0: expensive city to live in the U.S. Meanwhile, a major civil rights conference is getting underway in Chicago, where the Rainbow Push Coalition is gathering leaders for its first national summit since Reverend Jesse Jackson's death. The four-day gathering is being led by the late civil rights leader's youngest son, CEO Yusef D. Jackson. The opening day is Youth Day, a free event focused on preparing the next generation for leadership.
1: He said, "I am somebody." So Gen Z, if you're poor, you're still somebody. Gen Z, if you're struggling, you're still somebody. Gen Z, if you're getting lonely at night and the tears are rolling down your eyes and you don't know where your help is going to come from, don't lose hope, because that's not what we inherited. Rather, tell yourself, I will keep hope alive.
0: Sessions are covering topics like technology, media, and wellness. The conference theme, Fulfilling America's Promise, with programming built around voting rights and economic justice. Among the speakers are New York Attorney General Letitia James and NAACP President Derek Johnson. And speaking of the NAACP, the civil rights organization is reminding Black folk about its Out of Bounds campaign, calling on Black athletes, families, fans, and consumers to rethink where they spend their money and where they put their support. The campaign also encourages Black student athletes to consider taking their talent to HBCUs and are calling for them to use their visibility to raise the issues. The initiative centers on Southern predominantly white institutions that they say benefit off of Black talent while redistricting congressional maps to dilute Black voting power. The NAACP says it will keep the campaign going until those states put stronger voting protections in place and commit to honest redistricting. Stay connected and subscribe and follow BIN News this hour wherever you get your podcasts. I'm Doug Davis for the Black Information Network.
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4: Being the first in your family to go to college changes everything. At an HBCU, it means you're never walking alone. At the Black Information Network, we uplift the voices of first-generation students writing new chapters for their family names. We follow freshmen who arrive with one suitcase and a dream, who figures out paperwork, tuition, office hours, and everything else that hasn't been passed down because they're building it all from scratch. We talk to the parents who work double shifts just to send $50 a month. The grandparents who may not understand the classes, but understand pride. These stories are about more than grades. They're about grit and grace and pressure that somehow turns into purpose. We highlight peer mentors who step in when families can't, campus counselors who know what it's like to feel overwhelmed, and professors who say, don't quit, you belong here. Proving that legacy doesn't have to be inherited, it can be built. With Black News First, this is the Black Information Network.
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5: I'm Mike Stevens on your home for Black News First, the Black Information Network. We're following up now on a very disturbing story out of North Carolina after a Black woman was beaten up on camera by a white police officer for no apparent reason. The video captured on a home Ring camera. At some point there, you can hear a Black officer stepping in and stopping the attack. And the next day, the offending officer was fired and charged. After Black attorney Ben Crump says she had two black eyes, a broken nose, and busted lip. He says 34-year-old Cherie Moore was having a mental health episode. Ben Crump spoke to CNN extensively about a push to file more serious charges against the officer.
6: It is just inhumane how he savagely beat this black woman who, from the video, is posing no threat to him. She only weighs 110 pounds. He punched her 10 times. And we believe because he broke her nose, caused contusions to both of her eyes, busted her lips in that savage, excessive force, we think this charges should be raised to a felony assault with significant bodily injuries, not a misdemeanor. this is a black woman. We can only ponder if this was a white woman, what the charges would be. And the community is in such outrage because we live with the legacy of the words of Malcolm X when he said, the most unprotected, the most neglected, and the most disrespected person in America is a black woman.
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7: I'm Mike Island on your home for 24/7 news. Columbus's BIN 1230, the Black Information Network. A community is still reeling from a recent incident where gunfire wounded two bystanders. According to WKYC, a shooting injured two people caught in a hail of bullets in Akron's Highland Square. Audio from body camera video captures the beginning of the chaos.
8: Signal 21, shots fired!
7: Akron police tell 3 News that around 20 shots were fired during an exchange of gunfire between two suspects who were wearing masks. One of the two innocent bystanders at this report remains in critical condition, WKYC says. Lieutenant Michael Murphy says officers already were in the area assigned to a special detail when a 26-year-old man and 34-year-old woman were struck. Lieutenant Murphy, who is African-American, says it's frustrating.
9: It's extremely frustrating because we've taken measures working with the city of Akron, the mayor's office, and other entities to try to prevent things like this from happening.
7: Anyone with information on the shooting is urged to contact the Akron Police Department, WKYC says. I'm Mike Island on your home for Black News First. Columbus's BIN 1230, the Black Information Network.
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2: 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It's more than just menus. It's a movement.
3: And so we really want to create something that was more all-inclusive to the creative things we were seeing happening in the food scene.
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2: 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And it's part of Black history still being written every time a diner takes that first bite. I'm Esther Dillard for the Black Information Network.
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6: A legal battle has erupted in Metro Atlanta, Georgia, over a state voting law that critics argue removes crucial political information from local ballots.
5: Happens here.
7: The Justice Department is investigating Arizona State University's DEI practices. The DOJ will review whether the university's policies led to illegal discrimination.
1: If it's 24/7 news you can trust.
8: Minnesota Republicans are under fire after recently holding a moment of silence for George Floyd's murderer, Derek Chauvin.
5: It's the Black Information Network.
9: The opinions, beliefs, and viewpoints expressed in this commentary are those of the author and do not necessarily represent those of BIN and its founding partners and employees. Now it's time to bring the funk with Roland S. Martin.
10: It's absolutely stunning how in this country, politicians love to complain about poor people, yet continue to help rich folks as possible. Let's take Chicago Bears. They announced that the Chicago Board of Directors voted to advance their stadium development project in Hammond, Indiana. This is the statement. With the exact site to be selected, we believe a world-class stadium project in Hammond will transform the region, connecting northwest Indiana to the south side of Chicago through the loop and across neighborhoods and suburbs stretching north of the city. It will bring Chicagoland together and deliver new opportunities to its residents and businesses. That's a statement from Chicago Bears chairman George H. McCaskey and the club's president and CEO Kevin Warren. That's total BS. Bottom line is the state of Indiana is giving the Bears almost $1 billion to build a stadium. And this is a football team that's worth several billion dollars. So tax breaks for billionaires. Same things are happening when these cities all across the country are giving massive tax breaks to data centers. Yeah, multi-billion dollar companies that can actually afford to pay, and they're giving them tax breaks. And we're not talking about lots of jobs. See, this goes to show you what happens in this country. And then you have fans of sports teams who fall for the okey-doke because they're so fixated on their team. And I'm like, don't you know that billionaire doesn't give a damn about you at all? This is what happens in America all the time. We complain about welfare, yet folks gladly support corporate welfare to billionaires. Shame, shame, shame. I'm Roland Martin on the Black Information Network.
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12: During this hour, the U.S. military is launching more strikes on Iran. U.S. Central Command announced the strikes in a post on X Wednesday. Speaking from the Oval Office this morning, Trump said more attacks were coming following Tuesday's strikes. Low blood pressure is emerging as one of the main culprits in your chances of developing Alzheimer's. And Madison Square Garden will no doubt be at a fever pitch again tonight for Game 4 of the NBA Finals. The Spurs hope to even the best of seven series at two games apiece against the Knicks. I'm Amber Payton, and that's what's trending.
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14: Guard De'Aaron Fox says even the president caused issues.
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14: 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The Knicks lead the best of seven series 2-1.
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18: It's James Dolan. He's to blame. 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No fans. 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
20: My name is Lena Masitsis, and I'm a podcast producer. A year and a half ago, I began working on a podcast with George St. Geegland and Gil Faison. The whole thing fell apart about halfway through when they had a falling out and abandoned the project. Also, they never paid me for any of the work I did and said it was, quote, my fault for trusting them, just like their dumb daughters. But then, a few days ago, I received a Xerox copy of a fax asking me to read the following statement. Oh, hello. It's George and Gil, your favorite guys in the world, and also New York, which is an awesome city, but not as good as it used to be because of Mayor de Blasio and the Knicks, who stink. We are in mandatory self-quarantine right now, but we think that what the world needs is a podcast from us, George and Gil, colon, the bad boys of broadcast. It's time we finish and air this podcast. The very fact that we have content banked means we are miles ahead of the competition. Even a half-finished podcast that almost ruined our friendship is more than you dunces have out there in Nobodyville.

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3: Walmart is warning shoppers that prices may soon be going up. And the reason why may come as a shock. The company says it's the cost of fuel. In a recent quarterly earnings report, the retail giant indicated the ongoing war in Iran is pushing gas and diesel prices up. In fact, gas prices are so high that Walmart absorbed an unexpected $175 million in fuel costs for just one quarter. Executives say if fuel prices stay this high, customers can expect higher retail prices later in the year. The report also offered a snapshot of how Americans are coping. Higher income shoppers are still spending comfortably, but lower income customers are cutting back, even buying fewer gallons of gas at Walmart fuel stations, a sign of real financial strain. Gas is averaging $4.17 a gallon nationwide, with diesel even higher. And economists warn the full economic impact of the war has not even hit yet. Money news at 24 and 54 minutes past each hour. I'm Nicole Deal on your home for Black News First, the Black Information Network.
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3: The murder trial of Carmelo Anthony in McKinney, Texas has come to an end with a guilty verdict. It took the jury less than 3 hours to reach that decision. No one on the jury was black. Just a few hours later, that same jury sentenced Carmelo Anthony to 35 years in prison. Reaction from the black community includes anger, frustration, and disappointment.
5: I feel like it was designed to protect white people, the system, and it was not designed to protect black people. It's self-defense.
3: Anthony was found guilty of the murder of Austin Metcalf over a stabbing at a Frisco track meet last year. His attorneys say his actions were self-defense.
4: A case of mistaken identity at the worst time, a funeral. In North Carolina, two black families were impacted when SNL Funeral Home mixed up the bodies of Vivian Fairley and Stellar Williams. Relatives of Fairley say they immediately raised concerns, but the funeral home assured them it was Fairley. Hours later, the truth came out. Another woman's body had been buried. The funeral home's mistake came to light after the other family had the same problem. A former New Orleans Saints football player convicted of rape in several states is now being moved out of federal prison and into a residential reentry program.
6: 50-year-old Darren Sharper, who was black, is being transferred to a halfway house as part of the final phase of his federal sentence. Back in 2016, Sharper pleaded guilty in Louisiana, California, Arizona, and Nevada to drugging and raping multiple women. His combined sentences once totaled over 18 years. The Bureau of Prisons says the transfer is routine for inmates nearing release. I'm Mike Island on the Black Information Network.
3: In Detroit, Michigan, Wayne State University has selected Dr. Richard D. Benson as the first director of its new Detroit Center for Black Studies. Benson comes from the University of Pittsburgh, where his work focused on the black radical tradition in education. The new center is designed to be a hub for research, teaching, and public engagement, intentionally rooted in Detroit's predominantly black community. I'm Nicole Deal, along with Mike Moore, on your home for Black News First, the Black Information Network. Your Washington Roundup is next.
7: President Trump is downplaying the latest inflation report. Speaking from the Oval Office, he said he's not concerned by the newest consumer price index data, which showed prices rose in May at the fastest pace in 3 years.
8: I love the inflation. You know why? Because as soon as this war is over, you know, I can say it now. Something you didn't know. Do you know we've been taking out millions of barrels of oil? Nobody knows it. You know who doesn't know about it? Iran until right now.
7: Trump called the numbers great and predicted inflation will come down like a rock once the conflict with Iran ends. He also pointed to stock market gains and lower oil prices as signs of a strong economy. This comes as many black Americans spend a larger share of their income on necessities like housing, food, and transportation, making the community more vulnerable to rising prices. That's your Washington Roundup. I'm Morgan Wood, your White House correspondent on the Black Information Network. Your home for Black news first.
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10: Welcome to the journey around America, where we visit iconic locations connected to Black history. 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The theater became famous for Amateur Night, a weekly talent show that launched the careers of stars like Lauryn Hill and the Jackson 5.
11: Osiris,
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10: The slogan, "Be Good or Be Gone," became the theater's motto. 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
13: I'm Amber Payton with BIN News Now. Attorneys for Carmelo Anthony, a Black Texas high school track athlete convicted of killing a white opponent, are appealing his murder conviction. Anthony fatally stabbed Austin Metcalf during a fight at a track meet last year in Frisco near Dallas. A jury sentenced Anthony to 35 years in prison. Authorities say he is being held in isolation but have not said why. Nearly 195,000 people slept in New York City homeless shelters last year, the highest number on record. The Coalition for the Homeless says homelessness rose 27% under former Mayor Eric Adams, who is Black, with a 29% increase in children in shelters. And Black Chicago Public School Superintendent Macklin King testified before the House Committee on Education and Workforce after facing questions about district policies on diversity, racial equity, and LGBTQ plus protections. Get BIN News Now on demand 24/7 on the iHeartRadio app.
14: I'm Kevin Brown on your home for 24/7 news, the Black Information Network. Americans paid more for just about everything last month. Mitch McCann reports the consumer price index rose to 4.2% in May from a year earlier, the highest rate in 3 years.
15: According to the Bureau of Labor Statistics, energy prices accounted for 60% of the overall monthly increase. The price of gasoline in the U.S. is now $1 more per gallon than it was a year ago, and airline fares have increased by 26.7%.
14: The annual rate rose from 3.8% in April, which was in line with market expectations. Core inflation, which excludes volatile food and energy costs, were up 2.9% on an annual basis. Meanwhile, President Trump is downplaying the latest inflation report.
8: I love the inflation. You know why? Because as soon as this war is over, you know, I can say it now, something you didn't know. Do you know we've been taking out millions of barrels of oil? Nobody knows it. You know who doesn't know about it? Iran until right now.
14: Speaking from the Oval Office, he said he's not concerned when asked about today's consumer price index that showed May saw the highest biggest increase in 3 years. The president added the numbers were great. He said inflation will come down like a rock once the war with Iran is over. Trump also pointed to the stock market and oil prices as signs the economy is doing well. Los Angeles Mayor Karen Bass's brother is suing the city. Kenneth Bass and his wife filed the lawsuit last month after losing their Malibu home in the Palisades fire. Kenneth Bass joined 15 other families from Malibu, Topanga, and Pacific Palisades who are collectively seeking damages for property loss and injury. They claim they were injured from the smoke inhalation and suffered severe emotional distress, annoyance, and mental anguish. It's one of thousands of lawsuits and legal complaints filed by property owners after the deadly fire in January 2025. They're demanding a trial by jury. Recent testing data released by the federal government shows that younger students have made academic gains following the disruptions of the pandemic, while older students' test scores have remained stagnant. Nine-year-olds have rebounded to pre-pandemic reading scores and have shown some improvement in math, but 13-year-olds continue to lag behind in both subjects. The decline in reading for fun among students, particularly teenagers, is also a concern, with fewer students engaging in this activity regularly. Despite the challenges, there's optimism that with targeted interventions, students' academic trajectories can be improved over time. The annual Black Men's Health Summit in Wisconsin, organized by Aaron Perry, focuses on Black men's health, particularly mental health, aiming to address disparities and encourage conversations. The event will be held June 13th at the Milwaukee Improv with a bus provided for attendees from the Urban League of Greater Madison. This year's summit will feature comedian George Wallace and speakers discussing mental health, emphasizing the importance of supporting one another and reducing barriers to access. The Michael Jackson biopic Michael has surpassed $900 million at the global box office, making it Lionsgate's highest grossing release to date. Key markets include the UK, France, Germany, with strong performances in Australia, Italy, and Spain. With a reported budget exceeding $200 million, industry analysts are monitoring whether Michael can reach the $1 billion global benchmark in the near future. I'm Kevin Brown on your home for Black News First, the Black Information Network.
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11: The United States Senate has had a total of 12 Black members, with the first being Hiram Rhodes Rebels, elected in 1870 during the Reconstruction era. Jim Crow and other disenfranchisement tactics led to a gap of nearly 90 years between the first and second U.S. Black senators. In 1992, Carol Moseley Braun became the first Black woman to serve in the U.S. Senate.
16: I don't know, maybe this is just my day to get to talk about race. Maybe I'm just lucky like that today.
11: Vice President Kamala Harris became the second Black female to serve as a U.S. senator in 2017. Barack Obama was the fifth Black senator and the first to be elected president of the United States.
17: Race is an issue that I believe this nation cannot afford to ignore right now.
11: While Georgia's Raphael Warnock is the latest Black member of the U.S. Senate after his 2021 election. Black U.S. senators have made contributions to the country and paved the way for future generations of Black leaders. And that's a fact. This is Mike Moore for the Black Information Network.
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18: I'm Mike Stevens on your home for Black News First, the Black Information Network. It's been said before, democracy is on the line. And perhaps more than any time in recent history, many say that is the case now. And it may once again be Black churches that make the difference. Multiple places of worship in cities like Memphis are campaigning together in an effort to increase voter turnout in the upcoming elections. According to WHBQ Television, the Souls to the Polls kickoff has started in an effort to provide ongoing education and information and to fight misinformation. Since the redistricting efforts targeting Black lawmakers and Black voters have come into play, Reverend J. Lawrence Turner presides over the Black Clergy Collaborative in Memphis.
19: With the congressional districts being stretched so far, so our turnout will be indicative of whether we gain the attention of who ultimately will be in Congress.
18: Reverend Turner says there's no excuse for a low voter turnout as it has been in the last several elections.
19: There's no way that a city that is as critically important as Memphis should have 16% voting turnout as we did in the month of May.
18: Around the country, lots of Black churches are doing something similar to get souls to the polls. A Black city council president is speaking out after that recent mass shooting in Toledo, Ohio. She was actually there when bullets started flying, telling WTOL television it was a tense situation.
20: It was scary, terrifying to see so many people hurt. It was pretty bad.
18: Venice Williams says she has been going to the Old West End Festival since she was a little girl. She never expected something like that would happen.
20: I don't know what could have been done. People are asking for answers, but I'm asking for solutions.
18: This is happening as summer begins, with the hope more of this gun violence does not come to Black communities nationwide. I'm Mike Stevens on the Black Information Network. Now your local news.
6: I'm Mike Island on your home for 24/7 news. Columbus's BIN 1230, the Black Information Network. A 19-year-old Ohio man is taking a plea deal and is being sentenced to prison. According to WKRC, Laura Shuler was found shot to death near her Cincinnati home. A Johnny Grimes was found to be her killer. Grimes, who is African-American, was out on bond for an armed robbery from a few months earlier at the time of the murder. Detectives linked Grimes to Shuler's murder through shell casings found at the earlier robbery scene. Shuler was transgender and a leader in the LGBTQ plus community. Her grandmother says in court that her loss is devastating.
21: She was so loved, and I prayed last night
0: that justice would be served.
6: Shuler's best friend, Martez Meadows, who, like Shuler, is African-American, had strong words for Grimes in the courtroom.
21: Whatever you do behind closed doors is going to come to the light. So you killing her thinking that was going to stop people from knowing that you like men or a transsexual. The last thing I want to say is I hope you ride ahead of it.
6: The judge sentenced Grimes to 25 to 29 years in prison, which covers time for his other crimes, WKRC says. I'm Mike Island on your home for Black News First, Columbus's BIN 1230, the Black Information Network.
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7: The opinions, beliefs, and viewpoints expressed in this commentary are those of the author and do not necessarily represent those of BIN and its founding partners and employees.
34: I'm James C. Harris, and I have something to say. Hakeem Jeffries recently mocked Donald Trump for attending a basketball game, questioning whether he was even a fan of the team he came to watch. The problem? Trump has been associated with that team for decades. Sports fans know it, New Yorkers know it, the league knows it, yet somehow a prominent elected official didn't seem to. That's when it hit me. This isn't about basketball, it's about what happens when political hatred becomes so consuming that reality becomes secondary. We've reached a point in American politics where some people see Donald Trump and immediately stop processing information. Facts no longer matter. Context no longer matters. Everything is filtered through emotion. Psychologists sometimes refer to this as mass formation. The tendency of groups to reinforce a shared narrative until it becomes more important than objective reality. When that happens, people begin to see ordinary events as threats. A speech becomes a threat. A rally becomes a threat. A sporting event becomes a threat. Even the presence of a political opponent becomes intolerable. The result is a kind of collective obsession. Everything becomes about the person they oppose. And here's the danger. When political opponents stop being viewed as fellow citizens and start being viewed as existential enemies, it becomes easier to justify almost anything against them. History teaches us that societies become unstable when citizens are encouraged to fear and hate one another more than they value truth. Democracy requires disagreement. It requires debate. It even requires passion. But it cannot survive if large numbers of people abandon reality in favor of a narrative. You don't have to support Donald Trump to recognize what's happening. You simply have to be willing to acknowledge facts, even when those facts don't support your preferred political storyline. Because once truth becomes optional, freedom eventually becomes optional too. And that's a game America cannot afford to lose. I'm James T. Harris for the Black Information Network.
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4: Here's what's trending this hour. U.S. Central Command says it's launching more strikes on Iran. Tuesday, Trump vowed retaliation after Iran shot down a U.S. helicopter over the Strait of Hormuz. The NYPD is on the search for suspects behind an attack on a San Antonio Spurs fan Monday night. And relief at the gas pump is being extended for millions of Americans. The EPA is stretching a summer waiver for unleaded 88, a cheaper gas option that's sold at thousands of stations in 33 states. I'm Amber Payton. And that's what's trending.
1: 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Covering the latest news, sports, and events at our historically black colleges and universities. Here's Morgan Wood.
7: The HBCU Legacy Bowl is officially leaving New Orleans, Louisiana after 5 years and heading to Atlanta, Georgia. Organizers confirmed the annual postseason showcase for NFL draft eligible players from historically black colleges and universities will relocate starting in 2027. The game, which has become a centerpiece for HBCU football talent and career development, has been held in New Orleans since its launch in 2022. Leaders say the move to Atlanta reflects the city's strong HBCU alumni base, deep cultural ties, and growing role as a hub for major college football events. The 2027 Legacy Bowl will be played at Center Park Stadium, with the week of events also including its signature career fair for student athletes. Organizers say additional details for the 2027 game week will also be announced in the coming months. With the latest in HBCU news, I'm Morgan Wood on the Black Information Network, your home for black news first.
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7: In on the highly publicized Carmelo Anthony case in Texas, the rapper criticized Anthony's murder conviction on social media, calling the outcome disgusting. Anthony, now 19, was recently sentenced to 35 years in prison for the fatal stabbing of fellow teenager Austin Metcalf during a high school track meet last year. The case drew national attention and sparked heated online debate, with some commentators framing it through a racial lens. Anthony's attorneys argued he acted in self-defense, but a jury found him guilty of murder. Meanwhile, hip-hop mogul Sean Diddy Combs is facing a new civil lawsuit alleging he sexually assaulted a minor. An unidentified former child actor claims the incident occurred during a networking event in the Hollywood Hills in May of 2007. The lawsuit does not specify the accuser's exact age, only stating that he was under 18 at the time. A spokesperson for Combs has denied the allegations, calling them false and ridiculous. The filing is the latest in a series of civil claims against Combs, who is currently serving a 50-month prison sentence following convictions on prostitution-related charges last year. With the latest in entertainment, I'm Morgan Wood on the Black Information Network, your home for Black News First.
0: This is Esther Dillard with another spotlight on Black excellence. Tyler Perry is one of the most successful figures in the entertainment industry. Born in New Orleans, Louisiana in 1969, Emmett Perry Jr. endured a difficult childhood marked by poverty and abuse. After changing his name and moving to Atlanta in 1992, Tyler Perry began writing and producing stage plays that became highly successful.
8: All you gotta do is take an R&B song, put Jesus in it, and it's a
0: What? It was also during that time that he created his signature character, the iconic Mabel Medea Simmons.
8: Yea, though she walked in the valley with the shadow of Little Red Riding Hood and the Three Bears.
0: With an estimated net worth of over $1 billion, Tyler Perry is also a generous philanthropist, having donated millions to such causes as education, civil rights, and disaster relief. And another shining example of Black excellence. I'm Esther Dillard on the Black Information Network.
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9: We begin with an update on a story we brought you earlier. In Atlanta, Georgia, the man accused of shooting a 17-year-old boy on a MARTA train just days ago is now facing federal charges.
7: Atlanta News First is reporting Anthony Gresham, who is Black, faces charges of committing an act of violence with intent to cause serious bodily injury on a mass transportation system, possession of ammunition by a convicted felon, and discharging a firearm during and in relation to a crime of violence. These charges have been stacked on top of the initial list of aggravated assault, possession of a firearm during the commission of a felony, and possession of a firearm by a convicted felon. Gresham allegedly shot the victim after the teen boarded a MARTA train. The suspect was arrested 2 days later. I'm Morgan Wood on the Black Information Network.
10: In Chicago, Illinois, detectives are investigating after a cross was spotted burning in broad daylight in Grant Park in the downtown area. Again, this happened in Chicago, a city whose Black population is 28%, according to Data USA.
11: The incident happened yesterday afternoon near Columbus Drive. This passerby got emotional while reacting to what she saw.
12: I know that my grandmothers and great-grandmothers and grandfathers have experienced in real time, in real life, in the South. So immediately, I just felt sad.
11: It has not been confirmed yet that the cross burning was racial. No one is in custody. I'm Perry Williams.
10: Meanwhile, in Philadelphia, Pennsylvania, a grieving, frustrated, and confused Black mother is looking for answers following the disappearance of her son.
13: I walked all the way out there to the shore, and I'm just looking at the water, walking back and forth. I know, where was he? Where was everybody?
10: Shayara Hill describes her frantic arrival to the Jersey Shore, where a search for her 14-year-old son was underway. NBC 10 is reporting her son, DeVoris Carter, was on a chaperoned class trip to the Jersey Shore. Also reported, he and three other teens, apparently from the same group, entered the ocean off the coast of Wildwood, New Jersey. An officer safely got three of the swimmers out of the ocean, but Carter never made it back to shore.
9: Friends of a Black man who was killed recently in a Chicago mass shooting are remembering him.
8: I was in shock. This is literally the nicest human being you will meet. He is the definition of hospitality, the definition of love.
9: Eric Rico Nance is talking about Isaac Shepwavy Bradley. Bradley, one of two people killed in that mass shooting, was a Chicago chef. Friends of Bradley say he was known not only for his culinary skills, but also his eagerness to help others. And finally, the Johnstown branch NAACP is hosting a week-long celebration of Juneteenth at People's Natural Gas Park in Cambria County, Pennsylvania, from June 13th through the 19th. The event includes a prayer breakfast and a Juneteenth concert. I'm Mike Moore, along with Nicole Deal, on your home for 24/7 News, the Black Information Network.
3: The
6: right to representation, is it gone?
14: The Supreme Court upheld Alabama's congressional map that denies black voters fair representation. This decision to let the state use a racist congressional map undermines the Constitution.
15: If so, can we get it back?
16: Turner says the goal with Souls to the Polls is to energize other congregations in Memphis.
6: What happens next?
17: Florida Republicans caused Democrats to have this dilemma, cut their potential seats from 8 down to 4.
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10: 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According to NBC News, a Houston couple, Jeff and Jenny Wright, have not paid an electric bill in over a year. 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
9: And I'm Mike Moore on your home for 24/7 News, the Black Information Network.
10: We begin with a disturbing case out of Florida. 62-year-old Bobby McAfee, who is black, was recently arrested for sexually assaulting an 8-year-old boy. Now, the child has tested positive for HIV. Investigators say the assault happened years ago in St. Petersburg, but the victim recently came forward. Detectives report that McAfee held the child down and assaulted him. According to the Pinellas County Sheriff's Office, McAfee allegedly confessed to the crime.
9: Congressman Jim Clyburn of South Carolina is a step closer to another term in the U.S. House of Representatives. 85-year-old Clyburn, who is black, won the Democratic nomination for the South Carolina District 6 seat in Tuesday's primary election. Clyburn will face Republican challenger John Peterson in November. If Clyburn is reelected, it would be his 18th term in the U.S. House. In predominantly black Chicago, Illinois, city leaders want answers about the electronic monitoring program in Cook County.
11: The Public Safety Committee held a special hearing yesterday. 42nd Ward Alderman Brendan Riley says 20% of the total detainees wearing monitors are facing violent crimes.
18: The worst part is when these folks go AWOL, what message does that send to their victims? Or their future victims.
11: Representatives from the Cook County State's Attorney's Office, CPD, and Public Defender's Office provided feedback at the hearing. I'm Perry Williams.
10: And finally, meet the black Georgia couple making history in the world of luxury watches. Founder Jaron Sneed launched the J. Marquell Watch Company along with his fiance Tequila Williams after surviving a shooting that left him permanently paralyzed and struggling to find work. J. Marquell is a handcrafted black-owned brand built from a story of resilience and love. Sneed says the idea traces back to the first watch his grandmother gave him in 8th grade, a symbol of discipline and legacy. I'm Nicole Deal, along with Mike Moore, on your home for Black News First, the Black Information Network. Your Healthy Minute is next.
19: 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When arteries become narrow or blocked, leg muscles may not receive enough blood and oxygen to support your physical activity. 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If you're diagnosed with claudication or PAD, you should see a vascular surgeon who can treat you with medication and other non-invasive procedures. And that's your Healthy Minute. I'm Mike Eilen on the Black Information Network.

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1: When I'm writing the songs and arranging them, I don't really think too much about the live show because I figure the recording is we're trying to capture that moment and make it an amazing moment and then string together a bunch of amazing moments to make 50 great minutes of music. 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You're trying to accomplish different things in the live show than you are on the record. And don't be kind of beholden to one side when you're doing the other side.
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4: Hope in the face of difficulty. Hope in the face of uncertainty. The audacity of hope.
5: I'm asking you to believe, not in my ability to bring about change, but in yours. Yes, we can.
6: Hope has an address, and it starts with us. Honoring legacies, overcoming barriers, pursuing justice, empowering generations.
7: In the life of our nation, across every generation, there are those who stand apart. They step up, they raise their hands, they take that oath, they put on the uniform, and they put their lives on the line. They do this so that the rest of us might live in a country and a world that is safer, freer, and more just. This is the gift they've given us. This is the debt that we owe them.
8: Welcome to Hope Has an Address. I'm Bree Wood for the Black Information Network. For a lot of veterans, service doesn't end when they come home. It shows up in memory, in identity, and in the stories they carry. And now those stories are being given a permanent place inside the Obama Presidential Center on Chicago's South Side. One of the most powerful spaces inside that center is the Elie Wiesel Auditorium. Elie Wiesel was a Holocaust survivor, a Nobel Peace Prize winner, close friend of President Barack Obama, and a man who dedicated his life to making sure the world never looked away from human suffering. But more than that, he believed in the responsibility of memory, that telling the truth about what people have lived through isn't optional, it's necessary.
9: I believe firmly and profoundly that anyone who listens to a witness becomes a witness. So those who hear us, those who read us, those who learn something from us, they will continue to bear witness for us. At a certain point in time, they will do it for all of us.
8: That's why his name matters here, because the auditorium is meant to be a space where difficult stories are told out loud and where people are asked not just to listen, but to understand. At the Obama Presidential Center, that includes the stories of military service and specifically the voices that haven't always been centered. Black veterans, men and women who served their country and came home to a country that hasn't always served them the same way. Here's Army veteran, co-founder, and executive director of the Black Veterans Project, Richard Brookshire, on why honoring our veterans is so important.
10: The Black Veterans Project was born out of a recognition that there was a lack of a digital kind of conversation, and we know how important the internet is in this age, around racial justice in the military. Just broadly, a conversation about racial justice and inequity in the military. And so we wanted to start to bridge more of a national dialogue about that. We wanted to be an organization that could provide more in-depth research and accountability organization for the military to ensure that it was doing its due diligence, not only about correcting the long harms that have been made against Black veterans, but ensuring that diversity and equity in the ranks as it stands now, white nationalism in the ranks as it stands now, was addressed.
8: President Obama has been clear. This center isn't about preserving history as something distant. It's about connecting it to civic responsibility. And that includes making sure veterans are not just recognized, but remembered in full. That's where the storytelling becomes personal. 100-year-old World War II U.S. Army veteran John Clifton Dix talks about living through the Jim Crow era.
11: It didn't see nobody like me. And on this side, they had a great big gate, a great big sign that said, "Do not attempt to enter into that gate." I can't even go downtown shopping, do no shopping until 4 o'clock.
8: As we know, service doesn't end at deployment. It continues in transition, in community, and in healing. And for many Black veterans, it includes navigating systems that haven't always been built with them in mind. The Obama Presidential Center plans to feature those experiences not as footnotes, but as part of a larger American story. Through exhibitions, recorded voices, and public programming, it's a shift from medals to memory, from recognition to to understanding. That's the heart of it, from service to story. At the Obama Presidential Center, memory isn't just about looking back. It's about making sure what's been lived continues to shape what comes next. For more information about the Obama Presidential Center opening on Juneteenth, visit Obama.org. The Obama Foundation is a nonprofit collaborator of the Black Information Network. I'm Bree Wood for the Black Information Network.
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12: In March of 1960, a group of students at Southern University in Baton Rouge, Louisiana, attempted to desegregate local eating spaces through peaceful protests at a Crest department store, a Greyhound bus station, and a Simon's drugstore. The students were met with violence and insults, and the president of Southern University warned them that their participation in these protests would result in their expulsion. In all, 16 students were either expelled or forced to leave Southern University and attend other schools. In response to the expulsion, the Kennedy administration filed a legal brief in support of the students, and in December of 1961, the NAACP's legal department took up the case. Future Supreme Court Justice Thurgood Marshall argued the case in front of the Supreme Court, which unanimously decided that the students should not have been expelled for their anti-segregation protests. In 2013, Southern University awarded honorary degrees to 7 of the students expelled over the nonviolent demonstration. And that's a fact. I'm Callie Cole for the Black Information Network.
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13: I'm Mike Stevens on your home for Black News First, the Black Information Network. The Black Minnesota Attorney General Keith Ellison, who successfully handled the prosecution of the police officer who killed George Floyd, did not get a welcome reception from the Minnesota Republican U.S. Senator Josh Hawley during an immigration oversight hearing.
14: I thought you were going to let me answer.
15: Why did you
14: help? Are you going to let me answer?
15: Why did you help?
14: You let me answer and I'll answer you.
15: Tell the truth and I'll let you answer.
14: I will tell the truth.
15: Good.
14: Let's do that.
15: That'd be a nice change. Why did you help?
14: So, Mr. Chairman, I didn't come here to be insulted. I came here voluntarily.
15: You came here for the truth. Let's have it.
13: The heated hearing was about alleged social services fraud in Minnesota. A new report accuses Ellison and the Minnesota governor, Tim Walz, who ran unsuccessfully with African-American Kamala Harris in her bid to become president, of knowing about widespread problems of fraud, but failing to stop them. Both Ellison and the governor deny the allegations. Some Black Detroit area high school students will still get their prom after it was canceled last week. The district attorney says a community prom will now be held Friday after a gun threat forced officials to cancel the original event just an hour before it began. Black Clintondale Township trustee Shannon King says his daughter, a junior, was devastated by the decision.
16: She was part of the crew that was setting up that night, so to hear that she's hurrying, setting up, then trying to get her dress on and get ready to go, and then to only hear that it was canceled was just, the wind is taken out of your sails.
13: School officials defended the move, with the interim superintendent saying no event is worth risking student safety.
17: No dress, tuxedo, or limo is worth more than the lives of our students. I would rather there be disappointment than devastation.
13: Extra security, including sheriff's deputies and a private security firm, will be in place for the rescheduled celebration. I'm Mike Stevens on the Black Information Network. Now your local news.
18: I'm Mike Island on your home for 24/7 news. Columbus's BIN 1230, the Black Information Network. A 19-year-old Ohio man is taking a plea deal and is being sentenced to prison. According to WKRC, Laura Shuler was found shot to death near her Cincinnati home. A Johnny Grimes was found to be her killer. Grimes, who is African-American, was out on bond for an armed robbery from a few months earlier at the time of the murder. Detectives linked Grimes to Shuler's murder through shell casings found at the earlier robbery scene. Shuler was transgender and a leader in the LGBTQ plus community. Her grandmother says in court that her loss is devastating.
19: She was so loved. And I prayed last night that justice would be served.
18: Shuler's best friend, Martez Meadows, who, like Shuler, is African-American, had strong words for Grimes in the courtroom.
20: Whatever you do behind closed doors is going to come to the light. So you killing her thinking that was going to stop people from knowing that you like men or a transsexual. The last thing I want to say is I hope you ride ahead.
18: The judge sentenced Grimes to 25 to 29 years in prison, which covers time for his other crimes, WKRC says. I'm Mike Island on your home for Black News First, Columbus's BIN 1230, the Black Information Network.
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21: 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It's more than just menus. It's a movement.
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22: As we've grown through the years, we've literally watched businesses start off as like a pop-up food tent and now having like two or three locations.
21: From soul food kitchens to hidden gem caterers, Black Restaurant Week shines a light where it's long been missing. 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And it's part of Black history still being written every time a diner takes that first bite. I'm Esther Dillard for the Black Information Network.
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0: 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I'm Charlamagne Tha God, host of the world's most dangerous morning show, The Breakfast Club, and my history lives here.
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1: Happens next.
4: A legal battle has erupted in Metro Atlanta, Georgia, over a state voting law that critics argue removes crucial political information from local ballots.
3: Happens here.
5: The Justice Department is investigating Arizona State University's DEI practices. The DOJ will review whether the university's policies led to illegal discrimination.
1: If it's 24/7 news you can trust.
6: Minnesota Republicans are under fire after recently holding a moment of silence for George Floyd's murderer, Derek Chauvin.
3: It's the Black Information Network.
7: The opinions, beliefs, and viewpoints expressed in this commentary are those of the author and do not necessarily represent those of BIN and its founding partners and employees. Now it's time to bring the funk with Roland S. Martin.
8: It's absolutely stunning how in this country, politicians love to complain about poor people, yet continue to help rich folks as possible. Let's take the Chicago Bears. They announced that the Chicago Board of Directors voted to advance their stadium development project in Hammond, Indiana. This is the statement with the exact site to be selected. We believe a world-class stadium project in Hammond will transform the region connecting Northwest Indiana to the South Side of Chicago through the loop and across neighborhoods and suburbs stretching north of the city. It will bring Chicagoland together and deliver new opportunities to its residents and businesses. That's a statement from Chicago Bears chairman George H. McCaskey and the club's president and CEO Kevin Warren. That's total BS. Bottom line is the state of Indiana is giving the Bears almost $1 billion to build a stadium. And this is a football team that's worth several billion dollars. So tax breaks for billionaires. Same things are happening when these cities all across the country are giving massive tax breaks to data centers. Yeah, multi-billion dollar companies that can actually afford to pay, and they're giving them tax breaks. And we're not talking about lots of jobs. See, this goes to show you what happens in this country. And then you have fans of sports teams who fall for the okey-doke because they're so fixated on their team. And I'm like, don't you know that billionaire doesn't give a damn about you at all? This is what happens in America all the time. We complain about welfare, yet folks gladly support corporate welfare to billionaires. Shame, shame, shame. I'm Roland Martin on the Black Information Network.
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9: This hour, the U.S. military is launching more strikes on Iran. U.S. Central Command announced the strikes in a post on X Wednesday. Speaking from the Oval Office this morning, Trump said more attacks were coming following Tuesday strikes. Low blood pressure is emerging as one of the main culprits in your chances of developing Alzheimer's. And Madison Square Garden will no doubt be at a fever pitch again tonight for Game 4 of the NBA Finals. The Spurs hope to even the best of seven series at two games apiece against the Knicks. I'm Amber Payton, and that's what's trending.
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11: Despite all the stars and pandemonium in New York, the San Antonio Spurs were not distracted and picked up a W in Gotham.
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11: Guard De'Aaron Fox says even the president caused issues.
13: Having the president being here just makes it inconvenient on everybody else.
11: Even rapper Cardi B chimed in.
14: It felt kind of dark. It felt like the principal was there and everybody had to be like on their best behaviors.
11: Game 4 takes place at Madison Square Garden before the series shifts back to San Antonio. The Knicks lead the best of seven series 2-1.
15: To dampen the mood by having the most unpopular president in the history of the United States show up.
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15: It's James Dolan. He's to blame. No watch party outside. No fans. You can't get within a three-block radius of Madison Square Garden because James Dolan decides that his buddy, Donald Trump, needs to come to an NBA Finals game.
11: Get your sports at 14 and 44 past each and every hour. I'm Ray Harris on the Black Information Network.
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16: For decades, a quiet and remote Australian country town nurtured a world-class monster. A man who, after more than half a century, is only now coming into focus as possibly this nation's worst serial killer. His name is Vince O'Dempsey, psychopath, gangster, child killer, rapist. I'm Matthew Condon, journalist and true crime author, and I've spent years researching and tracking the life and crimes of this vicious murderer. And this is Ghostgate Road.
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16: 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He self-confessed to 33. My opinion? It's closer to 100. From Wooshka Studios, I'm Matthew Condon, and this is Ghostgate Road.
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18: Ushaisti's federal trial has been pushed back to February 2027, meaning the rapper is expected to remain behind bars for nearly another year before he gets his day in court. All Hip Hop reports the delay comes after the case was labeled complex, giving his legal team more time to prepare. Meanwhile, his co-defendants are seeing different outcomes as rapper Big 30 was granted bond and will be on home detention with electronic monitoring, and Ushaisti's father.

0: 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I'm Bree Wood on the Black Information Network, your home for Black News First.
1: Most people know about Restaurant Week, but not everyone knows there's a Black Restaurant Week born in Houston, Texas in 2016 and is now spreading to cities across the country. It's more than just menus. It's a movement.
2: And so we really want to create something that was more all-inclusive to the creative things we were seeing happening in the food scene.
1: That's one of the three founders, Fallon Farrell.
2: As we've grown through the years, we've literally watched businesses start off as like a pop-up food tent and now having like two or three locations.
1: From soul food kitchens to hidden gem caterers, Black Restaurant Week shines a light where it's long been missing. It's helped generate tens of millions of dollars for Black-owned businesses, keeping legacies alive and creating new ones. And it's part of Black history still being written every time a diner takes that first bite. I'm Esther Dillard for the Black Information Network.
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5: We begin in California. That's where Black Los Angeles Mayor Karen Bass will not testify under oath in the Palisades Fire arson trial. The trial against Uber driver Jonathan Rinderknecht is underway with jury selection.
6: Jonathan Rinderknecht is accused of intentionally starting the Lockman fire that turned into the deadly Palisades fire 6 days later. The witness list read earlier includes dozens of names, but not Mayor Bass, who has faced criticism for her actions leading to the fire. Rinderknecht's attorney Steve Haney tells the California Post there were a lot of people he wanted to call as witnesses, but he is facing some restrictions regarding arguing the negligence of the Los Angeles Fire Department. I'm Morgan Wood on the Black Information Network.
7: Our next story is out of Detroit, Michigan, a city with a predominantly Black population. A podiatrist is suing the federal government over their investigation into him in 2019 for allegedly billing Medicaid for unnecessary medical procedures. The case against Dr. Anthony Weinert was dismissed in 2023. However, Weinert says his career and livelihood were destroyed by the probe.
8: It's been 7 years of...
7: The lawsuit accuses U.S. Department of Health and Human Services Special Agent Aaron Hahn of falsifying claims against Weinert. On the heels of being sworn in as DeRidder, Louisiana's new mayor, Michael Harris is sharing his plans for the city. First and foremost, welcoming new industries moving into the city and what that will mean for residents.
9: People make enough money to where they can afford to live, purchase homes, purchase cars, send their kids to college. And if their kids do not want a college, we'll have jobs to keep those kids here in town so they can work and get a livable wage.
7: Harris was first elected as mayor in 2025 following a runoff election against Danny Reynolds to fill the remaining term of former mayor Misty Roberts after her resignation. He is now filling the seat for his first full term.
5: We've learned Andre Douglas, who is Black, is among the four astronauts revealed by NASA for the Artemis 3 mission as a mission specialist. Douglas gave a special thanks to his mother and father.
10: You prayed for me, you thought about me, and I always appreciate that. And Dad, that work ethic that you showed, that work ethic, I was trying to emulate you.
5: The Artemis 3 won't fly to the moon or land on the surface. Instead, they'll orbit Earth while practicing docking their Orion capsule with two lunar landers. And finally, the annual Juneteenth Jubilee at Sandridge Nature Center in Cook County, Illinois, celebrates Black history and resilience with music, storytelling, history, food, and community partners. That event takes place on June 20th from 11 a.m. till 3 p.m. I'm Mike Moore, along with Nicole Deal, on your home for 24/7 News, the Black Information Network.
11: When I left the White House, I knew our work wasn't finished. 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It's about ordinary people coming together to do the difficult, necessary work of building the world as it should be. That's the idea behind the Obama Foundation. We believe that real change starts at the ground level with young leaders.

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4: I'm Amber Payton with BIN News Now. Brian Fair, head of the Southern Poverty Law Center, testified before the House Judiciary Committee over allegations the nonprofit funneled money to extremist groups it claimed to oppose.
5: The SPLC has fought racial terror, white supremacy.
4: Fair said the SPLC will continue working to fight discrimination. The Trump administration is investigating the City University of New York over claims of racial discrimination tied to its Black Male initiative. The Justice Department says it received reports the program gives preference to students based on race. CUNY says the initiative is meant to boost enrollment, GPAs, and graduation rates for underrepresented students and is open to students of all races and genders. And LeBron James says he considers himself the greatest basketball player of all time. In a Time interview, he said he would not take anyone over himself in the NBA's GOAT debate. Get BIN News Now on demand 24/7 on the iHeartRadio app.
6: I'm Kevin Brown on your home for 24/7 News, the Black Information Network. Congress is taking aim at the NFL's 65-year-old broadcast antitrust exemption. The House Judiciary Committee is looking into whether the league is abusing the original purpose of the act as viewing costs for fans skyrocket.
7: Seems fundamentally unfair that the league should get billion-dollar deals, the network should get billion-dollar contracts, but the fans are left out in the cold.
6: That's Democratic Congressman Jamie Raskin of Maryland. The exemption gives the league the right to sell its national television broadcast rights on behalf of every team and avoid federal antitrust laws so fans could see their teams. It was passed in 1961, but lawmakers say the landscape has changed with streaming and satellite. Now, the typical NFL fan has to shell out around $600 a season to watch their team. There are more homeless people in New York City shelters than ever before. The Coalition for the Homeless says nearly 195,000 people slept in the city's homeless shelters last year. Their annual State of the Homeless report, called A Crisis Inherited, A Choice Ahead, blames former Mayor Eric Adams, saying homelessness rose 27% under his watch. And while there was a 29% increase in children in shelters between 2022 and 2025, there was an 82% increase in the number of people who transitioned to permanent housing over Adams' 4 years in office. But the coalition says it was due to temporary emergency housing vouchers. It also says Mayor Mondani inherited the crisis, but it's up to him to fix it. A U.S. District Court in Baltimore is being asked to decide whether the Justice Department can obtain sensitive personal information from every registered Maryland voter. The case stems from a federal lawsuit seeking the names, addresses, birth dates, and partial Social Security numbers from the state's voter rolls. Civil rights groups and individual voters have joined the case, arguing the request threatens privacy rights and could discourage people from voting. Wednesday's hearing marks the next step in the case as the judge weighs whether to block the federal government's demand for the data. A Texas couple is going to prison for a long time for orchestrating a $30 million pyramid scheme that targeted Black communities. LaShonda and Marlon Moore Frisco were sentenced to 40 years each. The Justice Department says they used their pandemic-era live stream broadcast to thousands to pitch their Blessings in No Time scheme as a community investment program. Victims were promised 800% returns on their $1,400 investment. Over 10,000 people lost money nationwide. The Las Vegas Aces WNBA champions have not yet received an invitation to the White House following their victory almost 8 months ago. President Trump didn't host any WNBA or NBA championship teams during his terms. This will be the first time the Aces have not visited the White House after winning a title. The White House has not responded to inquiries about extending a delayed invite to the Aces or inviting other NBA teams. The tradition of visiting the White House has become more contentious under Trump, with several teams declining invitations or not receiving them. The Aces were hosted by Vice President Kamala Harris in 2022 and President Joe Biden in 2024 after their previous championships. I'm Kevin Brown on your home for Black News First, the Black Information Network.
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9: 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Well, I just want people to like me. 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And like you said, we'll laugh at something that's not even that funny. Or we'll overcompensate and
10: over
9: let people. 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
6: I'm Mike Stevens on your home for Black News First, the Black Information Network. The Black Minnesota Attorney General Keith Ellison, who successfully handled the prosecution of the police officer who killed George Floyd, did not get a welcome reception from the Minnesota Republican U.S. Senator Josh Hawley during an immigration oversight hearing.
11: I thought you were going to let me answer.
12: Why did you
11: help? Are you going to let me answer?
12: Why did you help?
11: You let me answer and I'll answer you.
12: Tell the truth and I'll let you answer.
11: I will tell the truth.
12: Good.
11: Let's do that.
12: That'd be a nice change. Why did you help?
11: So, Mr. Chairman, I didn't come here to be insulted. I came here voluntarily.
12: You came here for the truth. Let's have it.
6: The heated hearing was about alleged social services fraud in Minnesota. A new report accuses Ellison and the Minnesota governor, Tim Walz, who ran unsuccessfully with African-American Kamala Harris in her bid to become president, of knowing about widespread problems of fraud, but failing to stop them. Both Ellison and the governor deny the allegations. Some Black Detroit area high school students will still get their prom after it was canceled last week. The district attorney says a community prom will now be held Friday after a gun threat forced officials to cancel the original event just an hour before it began. Black Clintondale Township trustee Shannon King says his daughter, a junior, was devastated by the decision.
13: She was part of the crew that was setting up that night, so to hear that she's hurrying, setting up, then trying to get her dress on and get ready to go, and then to only hear that it was canceled was just, the wind is taken out of your sails.
6: School officials defended the move, with the interim superintendent saying no event is worth risking student safety.
14: No dress, tuxedo, or limo is worth more than the lives of our students. I would rather there be disappointment than devastation.
6: Extra security, including sheriff's deputies and a private security firm, will be in place for the rescheduled celebration. I'm Mike Stevens on the Black Information Network. Now your local news.
15: I'm Mike Island on your home for 24/7 news. Columbus's BIN 1230, the Black Information Network. A 19-year-old Ohio man is taking a plea deal and is being sentenced to prison. According to WKRC, Laura Shuler was found shot to death near her Cincinnati home. A Johnny Grimes was found to be her killer. Grimes, who is African-American, was out on bond for an armed robbery from a few months earlier at the time of the murder. Detectives linked Grimes to Shuler's murder through shell casings found at the earlier robbery scene. Shuler was transgender and a leader in the LGBTQ plus community. Her grandmother says in court that her loss is devastating.
16: She was so loved. And I prayed last night that justice would be served.
15: Shuler's best friend, Martez Meadows, who, like Shuler, is African-American, had strong words for Grimes in the courtroom.
17: Whatever you do behind closed doors is going to come to the light. So you killing her thinking that was going to stop people from knowing that you like men or transsexuals. The last thing I want to say is I hope you ride to hell.
15: The judge sentenced Grimes to 25 to 29 years in prison, which covers time for his other crimes, WKRC says. I'm Mike Island on your home for Black News First, Columbus's BIN 1230, the Black Information Network.
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18: This is Layla Ali, undefeated world champion Hall of Fame boxer, wellness advocate, and CEO of Layla Ali Lifestyle. My father, Muhammad Ali, was more than a champion in the ring. He was a global voice for courage, conviction, faith, and justice. The Muhammad Ali Center celebrates his life, his principles, and his willingness to stand for something bigger than himself, reminding us of the power of purpose. To learn more about

0: lives here. I'm Bill Black with another Bet You Didn't Know music fact. How many times have you seen the Temptations movie and said this line?
1: They coming to see me.
2: They coming to see the Temptations.
1: Ain't nobody coming to see you, Otis.
0: Maybe there was one somebody. You ever heard Patti LaBelle talk about the time she was engaged

0: The Artemis III mission as a mission specialist. Douglas gave a special thanks to his mother and father.
1: You prayed for me, you thought about me, and I always appreciate that. And Dad, that work ethic that you showed, that work ethic, I was trying to emulate you.
0: The Artemis III won't fly to the moon or land on the surface. Instead, they'll orbit Earth while practicing docking their Orion capsule with two lunar landers. And finally, the annual Juneteenth Jubilee at Sandridge Nature Center in Cook County, Illinois, celebrates Black history and resilience with music, storytelling, history, food, and community partners. That event takes place on June 20th from 11 a.m. till 3 p.m. I'm Mike Moore, along with Nicole Deal on your home for 24/7 News, the Black Information Network.
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3: 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We remember when the country promised police reform, when protests filled streets, when cities vowed to shift priorities. But how much have things really changed? We check in on those promises. We track departments that banned chokeholds and those that didn't, cities that reallocated police budgets and those that quietly reversed course. We follow legislation, union contracts, body cam audits, and internal affairs reports. We ask who's still on the force, what training actually looks like, and whether the communities most impacted are being heard or ignored. We talk to survivors of police violence still waiting for justice, and we lift up the local wins, cities that are making real change thanks to consistent organizing and public pressure. Because reform just isn't a response, it's a commitment, and we're here to track it every step of the way. With Black News First, I'm Kevin Brown on the Black Information Network.
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5: Golden Globe winner Teyana Taylor is set to receive one of BET's highest honors. The singer, actress, director, and entrepreneur will be presented with the 2026 Icon of the Year Award at this year's BET Awards. The award recognizes culture-defining artists whose impact reaches far beyond entertainment. Taylor recently won a Golden Globe for her role in One Battle After Another and earned a Grammy nomination for her album Escape Room. BET says additional honorees will be announced in the coming weeks. The award show takes place June 28th in Los Angeles, California. Elsewhere in entertainment news, Wiz Khalifa is taking on a new role in the gaming world. The rapper is now featured in Hitman World of Assassination as a character known as The Wizard. Developer IO Interactive has launched a limited-time mission centered on Khalifa, allowing players to interact with the character as part of the game's storyline. The mission is available free to players through July 5th. With the latest in entertainment, I'm Morgan Wood on the Black Information Network, BINnews.com, your home for Black News First.
6: The courtroom is where justice is supposed to happen. But what really happens behind those doors? At the Black Information Network, we take you inside the room, past the headlines, past the verdict, and into the mechanics of the legal system. We talk to Black public defenders who walk into courtrooms already outnumbered and overworked, who take 80 cases at a time and still fight like each one is personal. We speak to court watchers who sit on benches all day, taking notes, collecting data, and holding judges accountable. We highlight how courtroom language, often written in legalese, can mask unfairness, even when it looks official on paper. We follow trials that don't go viral, but shape lives. We report when justice is served, when juries listen, when prosecutors get it right, when families finally hear guilty after years of being told to be patient. Because whether it's a misdemeanor or a murder trial, justice must be fair. And you deserve to know exactly how and when it's not. With Black News First, this is Mike Island on the Black Information Network.
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8: The murder trial of Carmel.

0: Anthony in McKinney, Texas has come to an end with a guilty verdict. It took the jury less than 3 hours to reach that decision. No one on the jury was black. Just a few hours later, that same jury sentenced Carmelo Anthony to 35 years in prison. Reaction from the black community includes anger, frustration, and disappointment.
1: I feel like it was designed to protect white people, the system, and it was not designed to protect black people. It's self-defense.
0: Anthony was found guilty of the murder of Austin Metcalf over a stabbing at a Frisco track meet last year. His attorneys say his actions were self-defense.
2: A case of mistaken identity at the worst time, a funeral. In North Carolina, two black families were impacted when SNL Funeral Home mixed up the bodies of Vivian Fairley and Stellar Williams. Relatives of Fairley say they immediately raised concerns, but the funeral home assured them it was Fairley. Hours later, the truth came out. Another woman's body had been buried. The funeral home's mistake came to light after the other family had the same problem. A former New Orleans Saints football player convicted of rape in several states is now being moved out of federal prison and into a residential reentry program.
3: 50-year-old Darren Sharper, who was black, is being transferred to a halfway house as part of the final phase of his federal sentence. Back in 2016, Sharper pleaded guilty in Louisiana, California, Arizona, and Nevada to drugging and raping multiple women. His combined sentences once totaled over 18 years. The Bureau of Prisons says the transfer is routine for inmates nearing release. I'm Mike Island on the Black Information Network.
0: In Detroit, Michigan, Wayne State University has selected Dr. Richard D. Benson as the first director of its new Detroit Center for Black Studies. Benson comes from the University of Pittsburgh, where his work focused on the black radical tradition in education. The new center is designed to be a hub for research, teaching, and public engagement, intentionally rooted in Detroit's predominantly black community. I'm Nicole Deal, along with Mike Moore, on your home for Black News First, the Black Information Network. Your Washington Roundup is next.
4: President Trump is downplaying the latest inflation report. Speaking from the Oval Office, he said he's not concerned by the newest consumer price index data, which showed prices rose in May at the fastest pace in 3 years.
5: I love the inflation. You know why? Because as soon as this war is over, you know, I can say it now. Something you didn't know. Do you know we've been taking out millions of barrels of oil? Nobody knows it. You know who doesn't know about it? Iran until right now.
4: Trump called the numbers great and predicted inflation will come down like a rock once the conflict with Iran ends. He also pointed to stock market gains and lower oil prices as signs of a strong economy. This comes as many black Americans spend a larger share of their income on necessities like housing, food, and transportation, making the community more vulnerable to rising prices. That's your Washington Roundup. I'm Morgan Wood, your White House correspondent on the Black Information Network, your home for black news first.
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7: From Richmond, Virginia, came a voice that revived the spirit of soul, Michael Eugene Archer, better known as D'Angelo. In the mid-90s, his debut album, Brown Sugar, redefined R&B, blending gospel roots, jazz, and raw sensuality. Then came Voodoo, the Grammy-winning masterpiece that cemented him as the neo-soul king. Over the course of his career, D'Angelo won 4 Grammy Awards and collaborated on chart-topping songs with artists like Questlove, Lauryn Hill, Rafael Sadiq, Jay-Z, and Angie Stone. His 2014 album, Black Messiah, marked a shift in his musical career with songs focused on the struggles and resilience of black America. D'Angelo passed away on October 14, 2025, after a long and private battle with pancreatic cancer. But his iconic songs and contribution to the neo-soul movement continue to live on. Rest in power to the one and only D'Angelo. For the Black Information Network, I'm Kevin Brown.
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0: Walmart is warning shoppers that prices may soon be going up. and the reason why may come as a shock. The company says it's the cost of fuel. In a recent quarterly earnings report, the retail giant indicated the ongoing war in Iran is pushing gas and diesel prices up. In fact, gas prices are so high that Walmart absorbed an unexpected $175 million in fuel cost for just one quarter. Executives say if fuel prices stay this high, customers can expect higher retail prices later in the year. The report also offered a snapshot of how Americans are coping. Higher income shoppers are still spending comfortably, but lower income customers are cutting back, even buying fewer gallons of gas at Walmart fuel stations, a sign of real financial strain. Gas is averaging $4.17 a gallon nationwide, with diesel even higher. And economists warn the full economic impact of the war has not even hit yet. Money News at 24 and 54 minutes past each hour. I'm Nicole Deal on your home for Black News First, the Black Information Network.
8: I'm Amber Payton with BIN News Now. The search for a ShotSpotter replacement in Chicago appears stalled. Public Safety Chair Brian Hopkins wants Black Mayor Brandon Johnson to decide within 90 days, but Johnson says there's no need to rush because crime has dropped since the contract ended nearly 2 years ago.
9: Let's just be honest with people and have the mayor say, I've changed my mind, I don't want it.
8: Chicago's procurement department has until next February to choose a new system. A federal appeals court says Alabama's use of nitrogen gas in executions could cause intolerable suffering. The ruling comes just before Black death row inmate Jeffrey Lee is scheduled to be executed Thursday at Holman Prison. And hip-hop mogul Sean Diddy Combs is facing a new lawsuit accusing him of sexually assaulting a former child actor at a Hollywood Hills networking event in 2007. The accuser says he was under 18 at the time. Get BIN News Now on demand 24/7 on the iHeartRadio app.
10: I'm Kevin Brown on your home for 24/7 News, the Black Information Network. Americans paid more for just about everything last month. Mitch McCann reports the Consumer Price Index rose to 4.2% in May from a year earlier, the highest rate in 3 years.
11: According to the Bureau of Labor Statistics, energy prices accounted for 60% of the overall monthly increase. The price of gasoline in the U.S. is now $1 more per gallon than it was a year ago, and airline fares have increased by 26.7%.
10: The annual rate rose from 3.8% in April, which was in line with market expectations. Core inflation, which excludes volatile food and energy costs, were up 2.9% on an annual basis. Meanwhile, President Trump is downplaying the latest inflation report.
5: I love the inflation. You know why? Because as soon as this war is over, you know, I can say it now, something you didn't know. Do you know we've been taking out millions of barrels of oil? Nobody knows it. You know who doesn't know about it? Iran until right now.
10: Speaking from the Oval Office, he said he's not concerned when asked about today's consumer price index that showed May saw the highest biggest increase in 3 years. The president added the numbers were great. He said inflation will come down like a rock once the war with Iran is over. Trump also pointed to the stock market and oil prices as signs the economy is doing well. Los Angeles Mayor Karen Bass's brother is suing the city. Kenneth Bass and his wife filed the lawsuit last month after losing their Malibu home in the Palisades fire. Kenneth Bass joined 15 other families from Malibu, Topanga, and Pacific Palisades who are collectively seeking damages for property loss and injury. They claim they were injured from the smoke inhalation and suffered severe emotional distress, annoyance, and mental anguish. It's one of thousands of lawsuits and legal complaints filed by property owners after the deadly fire in January 2025. They're demanding a trial by jury. Recent testing data released by the federal government shows that younger students have made academic gains following the disruptions of the pandemic, while older students' test scores have remained stagnant. Nine-year-olds have rebounded to pre-pandemic reading scores and have shown some improvement in math, but 13-year-olds continue to lag behind in both subjects. The decline in reading for fun among students, particularly teenagers, is also a concern, with fewer students engaging in this activity regularly. Despite the challenges, there's optimism that with targeted interventions, students' academic trajectories can be improved over time. The annual Black Men's Health Summit in Wisconsin, organized by Aaron Perry, focuses on Black men's health, particularly mental health, aiming to address disparities and encourage conversations. The event will be held June 13th at the Milwaukee Improv with a bus provided for attendees from the Urban League of Greater Madison. This year's summit will feature comedian George Wallace and speakers discussing mental health, emphasizing the importance of supporting one another and reducing barriers to access. The Michael Jackson biopic Michael has surpassed $900 million at the global box office, making it Lionsgate's highest grossing release to date. Key markets include the UK, France, Germany, with strong performances in Australia, Italy, and Spain, with a reported budget exceeding $200 million. Industry analysts are monitoring whether Michael can reach the $1 billion global benchmark in the near future. I'm Kevin Brown on your home for Black News First, the Black Information Network.
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13: The DC comic book and movie franchise Wonder Woman features the story of a beautiful Amazon superhero warrior.
14: And once I finally destroy Ares, the German armies will be freed from his influence.
13: But did you know there was also a black Wonder Woman as well? Created by writer Don Heck, her name was Nubia, and she made her comic book debut in 1973 as DC Comics' first black superhero. Similar to Wonder Woman, Nubia has super strength, magical weaponry, and comes from a floating island where her family rules. Wonder Woman and Nubia met for the first time in a special DC Comics issue, and the two battled in combat before becoming friends. In 1975, actress Teresa Graves was scheduled to play a black female superhero in the Wonder Woman's TV series that was based on the Nubia character, but the character was never written into the TV script. DC Comics reintroduced Nubia to readers in the early 2000s, and they finally bring her to the big screen in the Wonder Woman movie franchise. And that's a fact. I'm Big Sue for the Black Information Network.
15: I'm Mike Stevens on your home for Black News First, the Black Information Network. It's been said before, democracy is on the line, and perhaps more than any time in recent history, they say that is the case now. And it may once again be black churches that make the difference. Multiple places of worship in cities like Memphis are campaigning together in an effort to increase voter turnout in the upcoming elections. According to WHBQ Television, the Souls to the Polls kickoff has started in an effort to provide ongoing education and information and to fight misinformation. Since the redistricting efforts targeting black lawmakers and black voters have come into play, Reverend J. Lawrence Turner presides over the Black Clergy Collaborative in Memphis.
16: With the congressional districts being stretched so far, so our turnout will be indicative of whether we gain the attention of who ultimately will be in Congress.
15: Reverend Turner says there's no excuse for a low voter turnout as it has been in the last several elections.
16: There's no way that a city that is as critically important as Memphis should have 16% voting turnout as we did in the month of May.
15: Around the country, lots of black churches are doing something similar to get souls to the polls. A black city council president is speaking out after that recent mass shooting in Toledo, Ohio. She was actually there when bullets started flying, telling WTOL television it was a tense situation.
17: It was scary, terrifying to see so many people hurt. It was pretty bad.
15: Venice Williams says she has been going to the Old West End Festival since she was a little girl. She never expected something like that would happen.
17: I don't know what could have been done. People are asking for answers, but I'm asking for solutions.
15: This is happening as summer begins, with the hope more of this gun violence does not come to black communities nationwide. I'm Mike Stevens on the Black Information Network. Now your local news.
3: I'm Mike Island on your home for 24/7 News, Columbus's BIN 1230, the Black Information Network. A 19-year-old Ohio man is taking a plea deal and is being sentenced to prison. According to WKRC, Laura Shuler was found shot to death near her Cincinnati home. A Johnny Grimes was found to be her killer. Grimes, who is African-American, was out on bond for an armed robbery from a few months earlier at the time of the murder. Detectives linked Grimes to Shuler's murder through shell casings found at the earlier robbery scene. Shuler was transgender and a leader in the LGBTQ plus community. Her grandmother says in court that her loss is devastating.
18: She was so loved, and I prayed last night that justice would be served.
3: Shuler's best friend, Martez Meadows, who, like Shuler, is African-American, had strong words for Grimes in the courtroom.
19: Whatever you do behind closed doors is going to come to the light. So you killing her thinking that was going to stop people from knowing that you like men or a transsexual. The last thing I want to say is I hope you ride ahead of it.
3: The judge sentenced Grimes to 25 to 29 years in prison, which covers time for his other crimes, WKRC says. I'm Mike Island on your home for Black News First, Columbus's BIN 1230, the Black Information Network.
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36: The Kenyan president said America is a very long-term partner of theirs who have been helping them a lot, and so they accepted this decision.
6: To around the corner.
7: In Columbia, South Carolina, a grieving Black family is still asking for justice after the death of 14-year-old Cyrus Carmack Belton.
12: This is BIN.
7: Los Angeles Mayor Karen Bass is likely to face former reality TV star Spencer Pratt, with many highlighting the disparity in qualifications between the two candidates.
6: Black News First.
37: BIN News this hour. I'm Terry McCready. President Trump says Iran is responsible for shooting down a U.S. chopper over the Strait of Hormuz. The two service members who were on the Apache helicopter are safe. The U.S. now launching strikes against Iran in response to the downing of that helicopter.
38: I think we're very close. We have a couple of points. They don't even seem like big points. They've conceded the fact that they will not have nuclear weapons.
37: The president earlier suggesting a peace deal with Iran could be possible over the next few days. In just a matter of days, Bill Pulte will get to work as acting director of national intelligence. President Trump making the announcement yesterday. The appointment endangers a bipartisan compromise to renew a major spy authority. Black House Minority Leader Hakeem Jeffries.
39: Bill Pulte has weaponized the federal government to go after Donald Trump's perceived enemies. He's weaponized the federal government to go after Lisa Cook. He's weaponized the federal government to go after Adam Schiff. He's weaponized the federal government to go after New York State Attorney General Tish James. Bill Pulte is deeply unserious, deeply dangerous, and deeply unqualified.
37: The president is standing by his decision to name the housing regulator and staunch Trump supporter to the post. His announcement appeared to move up the start date for Pulte, who currently leads the Federal Housing Finance Agency. The initial decision to name him to the job sparked intense pushback from Democrats over Pulte's lack of national security experience and his controversial tenure at the housing agency. A Black man accused in the murder of Ukrainian refugee Irina Zarutska on a North Carolina train last year has been found incompetent to stand trial. A hearing was held yesterday to discuss the competency of DeCarlos Brown Jr. He was charged in connection with Zarutska's fatal stabbing in Charlotte. Video shows Zarutska being stabbed stabbed in the neck, unprovoked, by a passenger seated behind her. She's seen collapsing on the floor and is later pronounced dead. Brown was evaluated by medical and correctional staff at the Metropolitan Correctional Center in Chicago in January, according to a judge in North Carolina court this week. It was concluded back in April that he was not competent to stand trial. Federal workplace bias guidelines in place since 1978 are being rejected by the Justice Department. Yesterday, the DOJ challenge argued companies should not be punished just because a job test, background check, or promotion affects groups differently. The department warning the rejected policies can push employers to focus on race instead of job needs. Under the DOJ's perspective, workers would have to show the rule blocked people unfairly and that the company had another fair way to judge the same thing. Stay informed, stay connected, and subscribe. 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
0: Here's what's trending this hour. U.S. Central Command says it's launching more strikes on Iran. Tuesday, Trump vowed retaliation after Iran shot down a U.S. helicopter over the Strait of Hormuz. The NYPD is on the search for suspects behind an attack on a San Antonio Spurs fan Monday night. And relief at the gas pump is being extended for millions of Americans. The EPA is stretching a summer waiver for unleaded 88, a cheaper gas option that's sold at thousands of stations in 33 states. I'm Amber Payton, and that's what's trending.
6: Black Information Network, Eye on HBCUs, covering the latest news, sports, and events at our historically black colleges and universities. Here's Morgan Wood.
1: The HBCU Legacy Bowl is officially leaving New Orleans, Louisiana after 5 years and heading to Atlanta, Georgia. Organizers confirmed the annual postseason showcase for NFL draft eligible players from historically black colleges and universities will relocate starting in 2027. The game, which has become a centerpiece for HBCU football talent and career development, has been held in New Orleans since its launch in 2022. Leaders say the move to Atlanta reflects the city's strong HBCU alumni base, deep cultural ties, and growing role as a hub for major college football events. The 2027 Legacy Bowl will be played at Center Park Stadium, with the week of events also including its signature career fair for student athletes. Organizers say additional details for the 2027 game week will also be announced in the coming months. With the latest in HBCU news, I'm Morgan Wood on the Black Information Network, your home for Black News First.
2: 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Here are the top of the weekend songs that you've thumbed up. Number 3, In Your Eyes.

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3: I'm Mike Stevens on your home for Black News First, the Black Information Network. The Black Minnesota Attorney General Keith Ellison, who successfully handled the prosecution of the police officer who killed George Floyd, did not get a welcome reception from the Minnesota Republican U.S. Senator Josh Hawley during an immigration oversight hearing.
4: I thought you were going to let me answer.
5: Why did you
4: help? Are you going to let me answer?
5: Why did you help?
4: You let me answer and I'll answer you.
5: Tell the truth and I'll let you answer.
4: I will tell the truth.
5: Good.
4: Let's do that.
5: That'd be a nice change. Why did you help?
4: So, Mr. Chairman, I didn't come here to be insulted. I came here voluntarily.
5: You came here for the truth. Let's have it.
3: The heated hearing was about alleged social services fraud in Minnesota. A new report accuses Ellison and the Minnesota governor, Tim Walz, who ran unsuccessfully with African-American Kamala Harris in her bid to become president, of knowing about widespread problems of fraud, but failing to stop them. Both Ellison and the governor deny the allegations. Some Black Detroit area high school students will still get their prom after it was canceled last week. The district attorney says a community prom will now be held Friday after a gun threat forced officials to cancel the original event just an hour before it began. Black Clintondale Township trustee Shannon King says his daughter, a junior, was devastated by the decision.
6: She was part of the crew that was setting up that night, so to hear that she's hurrying, setting up, then trying to get her dress on and get ready to go, and then to only hear that it was canceled was just, the wind is taken out of your sails.
3: School officials defended the move, with the interim superintendent saying no event is worth risking student safety.
7: No dress, tuxedo, or limo is worth more than the lives of our students. I would rather there be disappointment than devastation.
3: Extra security, including sheriff's deputies and a private security firm, will be in place for the rescheduled celebration. I'm Mike Stevens on the Black Information Network. Now your local news.
8: I'm Mike Island on your home for 24/7 news. Columbus's BIN 1230, the Black Information Network. A 19-year-old Ohio man is taking a plea deal and is being sentenced to prison. According to WKRC, Laura Shuler was found shot to death near her Cincinnati home. A Johnny Grimes was found to be her killer. Grimes, who is African-American, was out on bond for an armed robbery from a few months earlier at the time of the murder. Detectives linked Grimes to Shuler's murder through shell casings found at the earlier robbery scene. Shuler was transgender and a leader in the LGBTQ+ community. Her grandmother says in court that her loss is devastating.
9: She was so loved. And I prayed last night that justice would be served.
8: Shuler's best friend, Martez Meadows, who, like Shuler, is African-American, had strong words for Grimes in the courtroom.
10: Whatever you do behind closed doors is going to come to the light. So you killing her thinking that was going to stop people from knowing that you like men or a transsexual. The last thing I want to say is I hope you ride to hell.
8: The judge sentenced Grimes to 25 to 29 years in prison, which covers time for his other crimes, WKRC says. I'm Mike Island on your home for Black News First, Columbus's BIN 1230, the Black Information Network.
11: 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I'm Morgan Wood, and my history lives here.
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12: Most people know about Restaurant Week, but not everyone knows there's a Black Restaurant Week born in Houston, Texas in 2016 and is now spreading to cities across the country. It's more than just menus. It's a movement.
13: And so we really want to create something that was more all-inclusive to the creative things we were seeing happening in the food scene.
12: That's one of the three founders, Fallon Farrell.
13: As we've grown through the years, we've literally watched businesses start off as like a pop-up food tent and now having like two or three locations.
12: From soul food kitchens to hidden gem caterers, Black Restaurant Week shines a light where it's long been missing. It's helped generate tens of millions of dollars for Black-owned businesses, keeping legacies alive and creating new ones. And it's part of Black history still being written every time a diner takes that first bite. I'm Esther Dillard for the Black Information Network.
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5: Ushaisti's federal trial has been pushed back to February 2027, meaning the rapper is expected to remain behind bars for nearly another year before he gets his day in court. All Hip Hop reports the delay comes after the case was labeled complex, giving his legal team more time to prepare. Meanwhile, his co-defendants are seeing different outcomes as rapper Big 30 was granted bond and will be on home detention with electronic monitoring, and Ushaisti's father also secured bond in the case. The charges stem from a 2025 incident in Dallas involving alleged kidnapping and robbery of rapper Gucci Mane. And Iyara from Detroit is officially returning for season two, with Paramount Plus announcing a July 29th premiere date. The new season will kick off with two back-to-back episodes, followed by weekly releases through early September. Creator and star D'Ara Kilpatrick is back as the reluctant detective, this time diving into a wild case that expands into a triple homicide, a citywide treasure hunt, and more chaos across Detroit. The series also brings in big-name guest stars, including Method Man, Morris Chestnut, and Lorel Howery. With the latest in entertainment at 17 and 47 minutes past each hour, I'm Bree Wood on the Black Information Network, your home for Black news first.
6: In 1942, during the height of World War II, the U.S. Marine Corps opened its doors to Black recruits for the very first time, but not at Camp Lejeune. Instead, they went to a segregated facility known as Montford Point in North Carolina. These brave Black men, more than 20,000 strong, trained under harsh conditions, fighting racism and doubt while preparing to defend a country that didn't defend them. From the Pacific Islands to the Korean War, Montford Point Marines proved their courage on and off the battlefield, paving the way for a full integration of the Marine Corps in 1949. And now their legacy lives on in every Marine who serves with honor and in the proud history of Black excellence and sacrifice that helped shape America's freedom. The Montford Point Marines, the first to fight for a nation still learning to be free. For the Black Information Network, I'm Mike Stevens.
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8: On your home for 24/7 news, the Black Information Network. The Trump administration is accusing the City University of New York of racial discrimination and is investigating the public school. Tuesday, the Trump Justice Department announced it received reports that the school's Black Male Initiative gives preference to students based on race. The stated mission of that program is to boost enrollment, GPA, and graduation rates of students it says are underrepresented in colleges and universities. It also says the initiative is open to students of all races and genders. Javon Mallory worked at McAllister's Deli in Bridgeton, Missouri. He thought he was up for a promotion, but when the company gave his coworker the position instead, police say he got upset. According to officers, the Black man followed his colleague into a back office, locked the door behind her, and said he was going to kill her and began to strangle her. The deli's general manager

0: Heard the scuffle, unlocked the door, and helped the victim escape. He locked Mallory inside the room and called 911. In 2014, Javon Mallory was sentenced to 10 years for strangling a woman in a bathroom at a community college. Somali referee Omar Artan has been denied entry to the United States ahead of the World Cup. He was set to make history as the first Somali referee at the tournament. With the help of an interpreter, Artan said he's ready to move forward.
1: What happened has happened, and it is fate. FIFA has supported me well. I promise you that in the upcoming matches, I will go further and leave a positive mark. Somalia is ours, whether things are good or bad.
0: The United States government only offered a vague explanation for the denial and has since been criticized. In 2005, Artan was named the best African referee. Artan's case highlights concerns about transparency and due process in the entry process for the World Cup. And someone called 911 to report two young black preteens selling lemonade on a corner in Kansas City. That call backfired. When officers arrived, they spent hundreds of dollars supporting the young entrepreneurs. So Hada Perez and Ja'Kai Reese plan to spend their extra money.
2: I just wanted to help the homeless and buy me a new e-bike because that has been my dream since I was little.
3: Use the money for my nephew and niece inside to buy them diapers and stuff.
0: I'm Misty Jordan on your home for Black News First, the Black Information Network. 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
4: President Trump has signed a bill to fund immigration enforcement. Speaking from the Oval Office, the president said it will give ICE and Border Patrol the resources they need to keep America safe.
5: For more than 100 days, congressional Democrats tried to block all funding for the Department of Homeland Security.
4: The measure funds ICE Border Patrol through the end of Trump's term. It includes $38 billion for ICE. The bill's passage comes after a government shutdown and weeks of delays before it finally cleared the Senate. President Trump says Iran took too long to negotiate a peace deal and they will now have to pay the price. In a post on Truth Social, Trump said Iran's military is a complete and total mess. This after the U.S. Central Command announced strikes in retaliation for the downing of a U.S. Army helicopter over the Strait of Hormuz. And that's your Washington Roundup. I'm Mike Moore on your home for 24/7 News, the Black Information Network.
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7: Walter Anderson was a pianist, professor, composer, and the first African-American man to become head of the music department at Antioch College in 1946. This made him the first black man to chair a department outside of the nation's historically black colleges. The Zanesville, Ohio native attended Oberlin College and studied music at the Berkshire Music Center and Cleveland Institute of Music in his youth. Anderson was a pioneer in the academic world, and in 1968, he was appointed director of music programs at the National Endowment for the Arts. At the NEA, he developed grant guidelines that garnered private sector support for the arts. And in 1979, he was awarded the Special Citation for Distinguished Service to the Arts. Walter Anderson passed away in November of 2003, but his legacy continues to live on through numerous accolades and his variations in orchestration. And that's a fact. I'm Wesson Tishome for the Black Information Network.
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9: If you're looking for a career change, especially one that does not require a four-year degree, Meta says it may have an opportunity for you. The company behind Facebook and Instagram is launching a free workforce training program aimed at getting people into high-paying skilled trade jobs tied to the booming data center industry. Meta says people who complete the five-week program will earn industry credentials in fields like electrical work, plumbing, welding, and fiber installation, and the company says graduates are guaranteed a job opportunity afterward. The program is launching first in Indiana, Louisiana, Ohio, and Texas. Now this comes as tech companies race to build more data centers to power artificial intelligence. Thousands of new facilities are planned across the country, creating demand for skilled workers and potentially hundreds of thousands of long-term jobs. For people worried about layoffs, automation, and the rising cost of college, companies are increasingly pointing to skilled trades as one of the fastest paths to stable income and career growth. With Money News at 24 and 54 minutes past each hour, I'm Mimi Brown on your home for Black News First, the Black Information Network.
10: I'm Amber Payton with BIN News Now. The search for a ShotSpotter replacement in Chicago appears stalled. Public Safety Chair Brian Hopkins wants Black Mayor Brandon Johnson to decide within 90 days, but Johnson says there's no need to rush because crime has dropped since the contract ended nearly 2 years ago.
11: Let's just be honest with people and have the mayor say, I've changed my mind, I don't want it.
10: Chicago's procurement department has until next February to choose a new system. A federal appeals court says Alabama's use of nitrogen gas in executions could cause intolerable suffering. The ruling comes just before Black death row inmate Jeffrey Lee is scheduled to be executed Thursday at Holman Prison. And hip-hop mogul Sean Diddy Combs is facing a new lawsuit accusing him of sexually assaulting a former child actor at a Hollywood Hills networking event in 2007. The accuser says he was under 18 at the time. Get BIN News Now on demand 24/7 on the iHeartRadio app.
12: I'm Vanessa Tyler on the Black Information Network, your home for Black News First. 19-year-old Carmelo Anthony has a new mugshot as he gets into the prison system for his 35-year bid. For now, he's in isolation, his lawyers announcing they will appeal. A Collin County, Texas jury did not believe the Black teen's claim of self-defense. The jury, with not a Black person on it, saw Carmelo Anthony as the aggressor in this racially divided case. With Black observers outside the courthouse in the Dallas suburb, angry over the message the verdict sends.
13: When the jury came back and gave the sentence of 35 years, Carmelo broke down. He was shaking. And as a mother of Black male sons, what I know I learned today is I have to go tell my 21-year-old son. I have to continue to tell my son that was with me and witnessed it. You do not have rights to self-defense. Your life does not matter in 2026.
12: Carmelo Anthony did not take the stand in his own defense. Legal observers say in most cases that's advisable, but in this case, the jury should have heard from him why he felt his life was in danger. A Florida pastor is accused of being a cruel foster mom. Fort Pierce police say Gwendolyn Roll was god-awful to her five foster children, allegedly depriving them of basic food, hygiene, and shelter. But here's the really demonic part. Police say her own daughter was treated so much differently. She let her daughter use the bathroom, while the foster children, ages 4 to 9, were given a bucket for a toilet and forced to bathe outdoors with a garden hose. And her real daughter was treated to meals from KFC and Popeyes, while the children ate leftover school meals and ramen noodles. For all of that, the 59-year-old foster mom is facing 5 felony counts of child neglect. The president, with no proof, constantly complains about U.S. elections.
14: And I'm afraid the election's going to be rigged, I have to be honest.
15: The only way we're going to lose this election is if the election is rigged.
12: So now, in an effort to look into elections in mostly Democrat-led states, the Trump administration's latest ploy is to prevent the U.S. Postal Service from delivering mail-in ballots to states that refuse to allow the federal government access to the voter rolls. It's part of an executive order requiring states to provide the USPS with lists of every voter set to receive a mail-in ballot. And if not, the ballots will be blocked and not delivered. Democrat-led states have filed lawsuits challenging the order. The music catalog of the queen of disco, Donna Summer, has been acquired by Primary Wave Music, which has partnered with her estate to keep her music alive. Although the Black superstar died in 2012, she sold an estimated 100 million plus albums worldwide. Everyone hit the dance floor over her hits like Hot Stuff and Bad Girls. I'm Vanessa Tyler on the Black Information Network, your home for Black News First.
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17: Community covered.
18: Born Betty Gray Mabry in Durham, North Carolina on July 26, 1944, Betty Davis was a force of nature. At 16, she attended the Fashion Institute of Technology and began working as a model in New York, a career she would maintain while building her music credentials, which include writing the Chamber Brothers' Uptown. In 1968, she would marry Miles Davis, who would credit her for introducing him to Jimi Hendrix and Sly Stone. His jazz fusion phase would soon follow. After their divorce in the early 70s, Betty Davis would release a series of hard-charging funk albums.
17: They say I'm different because I'm a piece of sugar cane. Sweet to the core, that's right.
18: Her candid and controversial expression of black female sexuality would be barred from U.S. TV and receive no radio support. But the door had been kicked open. And thanks to Betty Davis, countless nasty gals continue to walk through it today.
19: I'm Mike Stevens on your home for Black News First, the Black Information Network. It's been said before, democracy is on the line. And perhaps more than any time in recent history, many say that is the case now. And it may once again be black churches that make the difference. Multiple places of worship in cities like Memphis are campaigning together in an effort to increase voter turnout in the upcoming elections. According to WHBQ Television, the Souls to the Polls kickoff has started in an effort to provide ongoing education and information and to fight misinformation. Since the redistricting efforts targeting black lawmakers and black voters have come into play, Reverend J. Lawrence Turner presides over the Black Clergy Collaborative in Memphis.
20: With the congressional districts being stretched so far, so our turnout will be indicative of whether we gain the attention of who ultimately will be in Congress.
19: Reverend Turner says there's no excuse for a low voter turnout as it has been in the last several elections.
20: There's no way that a city that is as critically important as Memphis should have 16% voting turnout as we did in the month of May.
19: Around the country, lots of black churches are doing something similar to get souls to the polls. A black city council president is speaking out after that recent mass shooting in Toledo, Ohio. She was actually there when bullets started flying, telling WTOL television it was a tense situation.
21: It was scary, terrifying to see so many people hurt. It was pretty bad.
19: Venice Williams says she has been going to the Old West End Festival since she was a little girl. She never expected something like that would happen.
21: I don't know what could have been done. People are asking for answers, but I'm asking for solutions.
19: This is happening as summer begins, with the hope more of this gun violence does not come to black communities nationwide. I'm Mike Stevens on the Black Information Network. Now your local news.
22: 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Columbus's BIN 1230, the Black Information Network. A 19-year-old Ohio man is taking a plea deal and is being sentenced to prison. According to WKRC, Laura Shuler was found shot to death near her Cincinnati home. A Johnny Grimes was found to be her killer. Grimes, who is African-American, was out on bond for an armed robbery from a few months earlier at the time of the murder. Detectives linked Grimes to Shuler's murder through shell casings found at the earlier robbery scene. Shuler was transgender and a leader in the LGBTQ plus community. Her grandmother says in court that her loss is devastating.
23: She was so loved. And I prayed last night that justice would be served.
22: Shuler's best friend, Martez Meadows, who, like Shuler, is African-American, had strong words for Grimes in the courtroom.
24: Whatever you do behind closed doors is going to come to the light. So you killing her thinking that was going to stop people from knowing that you like men and her transsexual. The last thing I want to say is I hope you ride in hell.
22: The judge sentenced Grimes to 25 to 29 years in prison, which covers time for his other crimes, WKRC says. I'm Mike Island on your home for Black News First, Columbus's BIN 1230, the Black Information Network.
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3: I'm Amber Payton with BIN News Now. Brian Fair, head of the Southern Poverty Law Center, testified before the House Judiciary Committee over allegations the nonprofit funneled money to extremist groups it claimed to oppose.
4: The SPLC has fought racial terror, white supremacy.
3: Fair said the SPLC will continue working to fight discrimination. The Trump administration is investigating the City University of New York over claims of racial discrimination tied to its Black Male initiative. The Justice Department says it received reports the program gives preference to students based on race. CUNY says the initiative is meant to boost enrollment, GPAs, and graduation rates for underrepresented students and is open to students of all races and genders. And LeBron James says he considers himself the greatest basketball player of all time. In a Time interview, he said he would not take anyone over himself in the NBA's GOAT debate. Get BIN News Now on demand 24/7 on the iHeartRadio app.
5: I'm Kevin Brown on your home for 24/7 News, the Black Information Network. Congress is taking aim at the NFL's 65-year-old broadcast antitrust exemption. The House Judiciary Committee is looking into whether the league is abusing the original purpose of the act as viewing costs for fans skyrocket.
6: Seems fundamentally unfair that the league should get billion-dollar deals, the network should get billion-dollar contracts, but the fans are left out in the cold.
5: That's Democratic Congressman Jamie Raskin of Maryland. The exemption gives the league the right to sell its national television broadcast rights on behalf of every team and avoid federal antitrust laws so fans could see their teams. It was passed in 1961, but lawmakers say the landscape has changed with streaming and satellite. Now, the typical NFL fan has to shell out around $600 a season to watch their team. There are more homeless people in New York City shelters than ever before. The Coalition for the Homeless says nearly 195,000 people slept in the city's homeless shelters last year. Their annual State of the Homeless report, called A Crisis Inherited, A Choice Ahead, blames former Mayor Eric Adams, saying homelessness rose 27% under his watch. And while there was a 29% increase in children in shelters between 2022 and 2025, there was an 82% increase in the number of people who transitioned to permanent housing over Adams' 4 years in office. But the coalition says it was due to temporary emergency housing vouchers. It also says Mayor Mondani inherited the crisis, but it's up to him to fix it. A U.S. District Court in Baltimore is being asked to decide whether the Justice Department can obtain sensitive personal information from every registered Maryland voter. The case stems from a federal lawsuit seeking the names, addresses, birth dates, and partial Social Security numbers from the state's voter rolls. Civil rights groups and individual voters have joined the case, arguing the request threatens privacy rights and could discourage people from voting. Wednesday's hearing marks the next step in the case as the judge weighs whether to block the federal government's demand for the data. A Texas couple is going to prison for a long time for orchestrating a $30 million pyramid scheme that targeted Black communities. LaShonda and Marlon Moore of Frisco were sentenced to 40 years each. The Justice Department says they used their pandemic-era live stream broadcast to thousands to pitch their Blessings in No Time scheme as a community investment program. Victims were promised 800% returns on their $1,400 investment. Over 10,000 people lost money nationwide. The Las Vegas Aces WNBA champions have not yet received an invitation to the White House following their victory almost 8 months ago. President Trump didn't host any WNBA or NBA championship teams during his terms. This will be the first time the Aces have not visited the White House after winning a title. The White House has not responded to inquiries about extending a delayed invite to the Aces or inviting other NBA teams. The tradition of visiting the White House has become more contentious under Trump, with several teams declining invitations or not receiving them. The Aces were hosted by Vice President Kamala Harris in 2022 and President Joe Biden in 2024 after their previous championships. I'm Kevin Brown on your home for Black News First, the Black Information Network. I'm Kevin Brown with another moment in Black music history. The history behind the R&B music charts is a fascinating journey through time. It all began in 1942 when Billboard introduced the Harlem Hit Parade, the first chart to track African-American music.
7: Take it and give.
5: In 1949, it was renamed the Rhythm and Blues Records Chart, reflecting the evolving genre. By the 1960s, the name shifted to simply the R&B chart, aligning with the growing influence of soul music.
8: Papa's got a brand new bag.
5: Then in 1969, the chart was rebranded again, this time as the Hot Rhythm and Blues Singles, before finally becoming the Hot R&B Hip Hop Song Chart in the 1990s. Today, it's known as the Hot R&B Songs Chart, showcasing the evolution of music that blends R&B with influences like hip-hop, jazz, and pop. For the Black Information Network, I'm Kevin Brown.
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5: I'm Mike Stevens on your home for Black News First, the Black Information Network. The black Minnesota Attorney General Keith Ellison, who successfully handled the prosecution of the police officer who killed George Floyd, did not get a welcome reception from the Minnesota Republican U.S. Senator Josh Hawley during an immigration oversight hearing.
9: I thought you were going to let me answer.
10: Why did you
9: help? Are you
10: going
9: to let me answer?
10: Why did you help?
9: You let me answer and I'll answer you.
10: Tell the truth and I'll let you answer.
9: I will tell the truth.
10: Good.
9: Let's do that.
10: That'd be a nice change. Why
9: so,
10: did you help?
9: So, Mr. Chairman, I didn't come here to be insulted. I came here voluntarily.
10: You came here for the truth. Let's have it. Why did you help him? The quotes are here.
5: The heated hearing was about alleged social services fraud in Minnesota. A new report accuses Ellison and the Minnesota governor, Tim Walz, who ran unsuccessfully with African-American Kamala Harris in her bid to become president, of knowing about widespread problems of fraud, but failing to stop them. Both Ellison and the governor deny the allegations. Some black Detroit area high school students will still get their prom after it was canceled last week. The district attorney says a community prom will now be held Friday after a gun threat forced officials to cancel the original event just an hour before it began. Black Clintondale Township trustee Shannon King says his daughter, a junior, was devastated by the decision.
11: She was part of the crew that was setting up that night, so to hear that she's hurrying, setting up, then trying to get her dress on and get ready to go, and then to only hear that it was canceled was just, the wind is taken out of your sails.
5: School officials defended the move, with the interim superintendent saying no event is worth risking student safety.
12: No dress, tuxedo, or limo is worth more than the lives of our students. I would rather there be disappointment than devastation.
5: Extra security, including sheriff's deputies and a private security firm, will be in place for the rescheduled celebration. Black Oakland, California Mayor Barbara Lee wants to stay in office. She announced over the weekend she plans to run for a full 4-year term. The 79-year-old won a race in April of last year to finish the former mayor's term after she was recalled over allegations of bribery. In Chicago, the opening of new playground near the Obama Presidential Center has many black parents excited. A ribbon-cutting ceremony was held for the new, fully inclusive playground, which was created for use by children and adults of all abilities. It features elements that support physical, cognitive, sensory, and social play. This is a reminder of all the happenings at the soon-to-open Obama Center in the mostly black south side of Chicago. Now, the BIN will be sharing numerous reports over the next week leading up to Juneteenth weekend when the opening will take place. The Obama Foundation is a nonprofit collaborator of the Black Information Network.
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14: 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It's more than just menus. It's a movement.
15: And so we really want to create something that was more all-inclusive to the creative things we were seeing happening in the food scene.
14: That's one of the three founders, Fallon Farrell.
15: As we've grown through the years, we've literally watched businesses start off as like a pop-up food tent and now having like two or three locations.
14: From soul food kitchens to hidden gem caterers, Black Restaurant Week shines a light where it's long been missing. It's helped generate tens of millions of dollars for Black-owned businesses, keeping legacies alive and creating new ones. And it's part of Black history still being written every time a diner takes that first bite. I'm Esther Dillard for the Black Information Network.
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0: 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I'm Charlamagne Tha God, host of the world's most dangerous morning show, The Breakfast Club, and my history lives here.
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3: Golden Globe winner Teyana Taylor is set to receive one of BET's highest honors. The singer, actress, director, and entrepreneur will be presented with the 2026 Icon of the Year Award at this year's BET Awards. The award recognizes culture-defining artists whose impact reaches far beyond entertainment. Taylor recently won a Golden Globe for her role in One Battle After Another and earned a Grammy nomination for her album, Escape Room. BET says additional honorees will be announced in the coming weeks. The awards show takes place June 28th in Los Angeles, California. Elsewhere in entertainment news, Wiz Khalifa is taking on a new role in the gaming world. The rapper is now featured in Hitman World of Assassination as a character known as The Wizard. Developer IO Interactive has launched a limited-time mission centered on Khalifa, allowing players to interact with the character as part of the game's storyline. The mission is available free to players through July 5th. With the latest in entertainment, I'm Morgan Wood on the Black Information Network, BINnews.com, your home for Black news first.
4: In 1983, while serving as the commanding deputy general at Fort Leavenworth, Kansas, General Colin Powell came across two small alleys dedicated to the Buffalo Soldiers. Realizing the Buffalo Soldiers deserved more recognition for their contributions to American military history, General Powell launched a campaign to get the all-black Army regiment properly honored. Through his support and the fundraising efforts of historian Carlton Philpott, a monument honoring the Buffalo Soldiers was officially erected on July 25, 1992. Texas sculptor Eddie Dixon constructed the monument, which shows a lone black soldier on horseback. Colin Powell, the highest-ranking black military officer during his time of service, went on to become the first black Secretary of State. He is credited with being one of the first political figures to acknowledge America's all-black Buffalo Soldiers Regiment. And that's a fact. This is Wesson Tishome for the Black Information Network.
2: 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BIN Columbus.
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7: The murder trial of Carmelo Anthony in McKinney, Texas has come to an end with a guilty verdict. It took the jury less than 3 hours to reach that decision. No one on the jury was black. Just a few hours later, that same jury sentenced Carmelo Anthony to 35 years in prison. Reaction from the black community includes anger, frustration, and disappointment.
8: I feel like it was designed to protect white people, the system, and it was not designed to protect black people. It's self-defense.
7: Anthony was found guilty of the murder of Austin Metcalf over a stabbing at a Frisco track meet last year. His attorneys say his actions were self-defense.
6: A case of mistaken identity at the worst time, a funeral. In North Carolina, two black families were impacted when SNL Funeral Home mixed up the bodies of Vivian Fairley and Stellar Williams. Relatives of Fairley say they immediately raised concerns, but the funeral home assured them it was Fairley. Hours later, the truth came out. Another woman's body had been buried. The funeral home's mistake came to light after the other family had the same problem. A former New Orleans Saints football player convicted of rape in several states is now being moved out of federal prison and into a residential reentry program.

0: 50-year-old Darren Sharper, who was black, is being transferred to a halfway house as part of the final phase of his federal sentence. Back in 2016, Sharper pleaded guilty in Louisiana, California, Arizona, and Nevada to drugging and raping multiple women. His combined sentences once totaled over 18 years. The Bureau of Prisons says the transfer is routine for inmates nearing release. I'm Mike Island on the Black Information Network.
1: In Detroit, Michigan, Wayne State University has selected Dr. Richard D. Benson as the first director of its new Detroit Center for Black Studies. Benson comes from the University of Pittsburgh, where his work focused on the Black radical tradition in education. The new center is designed to be a hub for research, teaching, and public engagement intentionally rooted in Detroit's predominantly Black community. I'm Nicole Deal, along with Mike Moore, on your home for Black News First, the Black Information Network. Your Washington Roundup is next.
2: President Trump is downplaying the latest inflation report. Speaking from the Oval Office, he said he's not concerned by the newest consumer price index data, which showed prices rose in May at the fastest pace in 3 years.
3: I love the inflation. You know why? Because as soon as this war is over, you know, I can say it now. Something you didn't know. Do you know we've been taking out millions of barrels of oil? Nobody knows it. You know who doesn't know about it? Iran until right now.
2: Trump called the numbers great and predicted inflation will come down like a rock once the conflict with Iran ends. He also pointed to stock market gains and lower oil prices as signs of a strong economy. This comes as many Black Americans spend a larger share of their income on necessities like housing, food, and transportation, making the community more vulnerable to rising prices. That's your Washington Roundup. I'm Morgan Wood, your White House correspondent on the Black Information Network, your home for Black News First.
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5: This is Wesson Tishome with another essential Black film. What started as a suggestion from Maya Angelou to the government of Ghana ended with an Independence Day concert on March 6, 1971. Featuring Wilson Pickett, Ike and Tina Turner, Les McCann and Eddie Harris, the Staple Singers, Santana featuring Willie Bobo, Roberta Flack, and the voices of East Harlem, the movie Soul to Soul not only captures performances from these iconic artists, their personal journey connecting to their roots, ancestral homeland, and history.
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7: 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Their spirits are still here.
5: 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I'm Wesson Tishome for the Black Information Network.
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1: Walmart is warning shoppers that prices may soon be going up, and the reason why may come as a shock. The company says it's the cost of fuel. In a recent quarterly earnings report, the retail giant indicated the ongoing war in Iran is pushing gas and diesel prices up. In fact, gas prices are so high that Walmart absorbed an unexpected $175 million in fuel costs for just one quarter. Executives say if fuel prices stay this high, customers can expect higher retail prices later in the year. The report also offered a snapshot of how Americans are coping. Higher income shoppers are still spending comfortably, but lower income customers are cutting back, even buying fewer gallons of gas at Walmart fuel stations, a sign of real financial strain. Gas is averaging $4.17 a gallon nationwide, with diesel even higher. And economists warn the full economic impact of the war has not even hit yet. Money news at 24 and 54 minutes past each hour. I'm Nicole Deal on your home for Black News First, the Black Information Network.
8: I'm Amber Payton with BIN News Now. The search for a ShotSpotter replacement in Chicago appears stalled. Public Safety Chair Brian Hopkins wants Black Mayor Brandon Johnson to decide within 90 days, but Johnson says there's no need to rush because crime has dropped since the contract ended nearly 2 years ago.
9: Let's just be honest with people and have the mayor say, I've changed my mind, I don't want it.
8: Chicago's procurement department has until next February to choose a new system. A federal appeals court says Alabama's use of nitrogen gas in executions could cause intolerable suffering. The ruling comes just before Black death row inmate Jeffrey Lee is scheduled to be executed Thursday at Holman Prison. And hip-hop mogul Sean Diddy Combs is facing a new lawsuit accusing him of sexually assaulting a former child actor at a Hollywood Hills networking event in 2007. The accuser says he was under 18 at the time. Get BIN News Now on demand 24/7 on the iHeartRadio app.
10: I'm Kevin Brown on your home for 24/7 News, the Black Information Network. Americans paid more for just about everything last month. Mitch McCann reports the Consumer Price Index rose to 4.2% in May from a year earlier, the highest rate in 3 years.
11: According to the Bureau of Labor Statistics, energy prices accounted for 60% of the overall monthly increase. The price of gasoline in the U.S. is now $1 more per gallon than it was a year ago, and airline fares have increased by 26.7%.
10: The annual rate rose from 3.8% in April, which was in line with market expectations. Core inflation, which excludes volatile food and energy costs, were up 2.9% on an annual basis. Meanwhile, President Trump is downplaying the latest inflation report.
3: I love the inflation. You know why? Because as soon as this war is over, you know, I can say it now, something you didn't know. Do you know we've been taking out millions of barrels of oil? Nobody knows it. You know who doesn't know about it? Iran until right now.
10: Speaking from the Oval Office, he said he's not concerned when asked about today's consumer price index that showed May saw the highest, biggest increase in 3 years. The president added the numbers were great. He said inflation will come down like a rock once the war with Iran is over. Trump also pointed to the stock market and oil prices as signs the economy is doing well. Los Angeles Mayor Karen Bass's brother is suing the city. Kenneth Bass and his wife filed the lawsuit last month after losing their Malibu home in the Palisades fire. Kenneth Bass joined 15 other families from Malibu, Topanga, and Pacific Palisades who are collectively seeking damages for property loss and injury. They claim they were injured from the smoke inhalation and suffered severe emotional distress, annoyance, and mental anguish. It's one of thousands of lawsuits and legal complaints filed by property owners after the deadly fire in January 2025. They're demanding a trial by jury. Recent testing data released by the federal government shows that younger students have made academic gains following the disruptions of the pandemic, while older students' test scores have remained stagnant. Nine-year-olds have rebounded to pre-pandemic reading scores and have shown some improvement in math, but 13-year-olds continue to lag behind in both subjects. The decline in reading for fun among students, particularly teenagers, is also a concern, with fewer students engaging in this activity regularly. Despite the challenges, there's optimism that with targeted interventions, students' academic trajectories can be improved over time. The annual Black Men's Health Summit in Wisconsin, organized by Aaron Perry, focuses on Black men's health, particularly mental health, aiming to address disparities and encourage conversations. The event will be held June 13th at the Milwaukee Improv with a bus provided for attendees from the Urban League of Greater Madison. This year's summit will feature comedian George Wallace and speakers discussing mental health, emphasizing the importance of supporting one another and reducing barriers to access. The Michael Jackson biopic Michael has surpassed $900 million at the global box office, making it Lionsgate's highest grossing release to date. Key markets include the UK, France, Germany, with strong performances in Australia, Italy, and Spain. With a reported budget exceeding $200 million, industry analysts are monitoring whether Michael can reach the $1 billion global benchmark in the near future. I'm Kevin Brown on your home for Black News First, the Black Information Network.
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5: I'm Wesson Tishome with another essential Black film. The semi-autobiographical tale of an up-and-coming musician comes to life in 1984's Purple Rain, starring music icon Prince as the struggling bandleader in search of success in the vibrant Minneapolis music scene. Purple Rain showcases the multi-talented Prince who not only battles rival musician Morris Day for the affections of girl group leader Apollonia.
14: Well, for starters, you have to purify yourself in the waters of Lake Minnetonka.
5: But also struggles with inner demons. The film's cast includes Clarence Williams III, Billy Sparks, and Jerome Benton, and features performances by Prince and the Revolution, Morris Day and the Time, and Apollonia 6. With only a $7 million budget, Purple Rain went on to gross over $75 million worldwide. The film also won an Academy Award for Best Original Song Score and was added to the National Film Registry by the Library of Congress in 2019. Considered one of the greatest musical films ever produced, Purple Rain is another essential Black film. I'm
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16: I'm Mike Stevens on your home for Black News First, the Black Information Network. It's been said before, democracy is on the line. And perhaps more than any time in recent history, many say that is the case now. And it may once again be black churches that make the difference. Multiple places of worship in cities like Memphis are campaigning together in an effort to increase voter turnout in the upcoming elections. According to WHBQ Television, the Souls to the Polls kickoff has started in an effort to provide ongoing education and information and to fight misinformation. Since the redistricting efforts targeting black lawmakers and black voters have come into play, Reverend J. Lawrence Turner presides over the Black Clergy Collaborative in Memphis.
17: With the congressional districts being stretched so far, so our turnout will be indicative of whether we gain the attention of who ultimately will be in Congress.
16: Reverend Turner says there's no excuse for a low voter turnout as it has been in the last several elections.
17: There's no way that a city that is as critically important as Memphis should have 16% voting turnout as we did in the month of May.
16: Around the country, lots of black churches are doing something similar to get souls to the polls. A black city council president is speaking out after that recent mass shooting in Toledo, Ohio. She was actually there when bullets started flying, telling WTOL television it was a tense situation.
18: It was scary, terrifying to see so many people hurt. It was pretty bad.
16: Venice Williams says she has been going to the Old West End Festival since she was a little girl. She never expected something like that would happen.
18: I don't know what could have been done. People are asking for answers, but I'm asking for solutions.
16: This is happening as summer begins, with the hope more of this gun violence does not come to black communities nationwide. I'm Mike Stevens on the Black Information Network. Now your local news.
0: I'm Mike Island on your home for 24/7 News, Columbus's BIN 1230, the Black Information Network. A 19-year-old Ohio man is taking a plea deal and is being sentenced to prison. According to WKRC, Laura Shuler was found shot to death near her Cincinnati home. A Johnny Grimes was found to be her killer. Grimes, who is African-American, was out on bond for an armed robbery from a few months earlier at the time of the murder. Detectives linked Grimes to Shuler's murder through shell casings found at the earlier robbery scene. Shuler was transgender and a leader in the LGBTQ plus community. Her grandmother says in court that her loss is devastating.
19: She was so loved, and I prayed last night that justice would be served.
0: Shuler's best friend, Martez Meadows, who, like Shuler, is African-American, had strong words for Grimes in the courtroom.
20: Whatever you do behind closed doors is going to come to the light. So you killing her thinking that was going to stop people from knowing that you like men or a transsexual. The last thing I want to say is I hope you ride to hell.
0: The judge sentenced Grimes to 25 to 29 years in prison, which covers time for his other crimes, WKRC says. I'm Mike Island on your home for Black News First, Columbus's BIN 1230, the Black Information Network.
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6: Community. Prosecutors have now rested their case against 17-year-old Carmelo Anthony, calling 21 witnesses.
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7: You don't belong here.
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9: The Black mayor of Los Angeles, Karen Bass, and fellow Democrat Nithia Raman are on track to compete in a November runoff for leadership in the city.
15: Happens here.
9: BIN News this hour, I'm Terry McCready. President Trump says Iran is responsible for shooting down a U.S. chopper over the Strait of Hormuz. The two service members who were on the Apache helicopter are safe. The U.S. now launching strikes against Iran in response to the downing of that helicopter.
3: I think we're very close. We have a couple of points. They don't even seem like big points. They've conceded the fact that they will not have nuclear weapons.
9: President earlier suggesting a peace deal with Iran could be possible over the next few days. In just a matter of days, Bill Pulte will get to work as acting director of national intelligence. President Trump making the announcement yesterday. The appointment endangers a bipartisan compromise to renew a major spy authority. Black House Minority Leader Hakeem Jeffries.
11: Bill Pulte has weaponized the federal government to go after Donald Trump's perceived enemies. He's weaponized the federal government to go after Lisa Cook. He's weaponized the federal government to go after Adam Schiff. He's weaponized the federal government to go after New York State Attorney General Tish James. Bill Pulte is deeply unserious, deeply dangerous, and deeply unqualified.
9: President is standing by his decision to name the housing regulator and staunch Trump supporter to the post. His announcement appeared to move up the start date for Pulte, who currently leads the Federal Housing Finance Agency. The initial decision to name him to the job sparked intense pushback from Democrats over Pulte's lack of national security experience and his controversial tenure at the housing agency. A Black man accused in the murder of Ukrainian refugee Irina Zarutska on a North Carolina train last year has been found incompetent to stand trial. A hearing was held yesterday to discuss the competency of DeCarlos Brown Jr. He was charged in connection with Zarutska's fatal stabbing in Charlotte. Video shows Zarutska being stabbed in the neck unprovoked by a passenger seated behind her. She's seen collapsing on the floor and is later pronounced dead. Brown was evaluated by medical and correctional staff at the Metropolitan Correctional Center in Chicago in January. According to a judge in North Carolina court this week, it was concluded back in April that he was not competent to stand trial. Federal workplace bias guidelines in place since 1978 are being rejected by the Justice Department. Yesterday, the DOJ challenge argued companies should not be punished just because a job test, background check, or promotion affects groups differently. The department warning the rejected policies can push employers to focus on race instead of job needs. Under the DOJ's perspective, workers would have to show the rule blocked people unfairly and that the company had another fair way to judge the same thing. Stay informed, stay connected, and subscribe. Follow BIN News This Hour wherever you get your podcasts. I'm Terry McCready for the Black Information Network.
28: Here's what's trending this hour. U.S. Central Command says it's launching more strikes on Iran. Tuesday, Trump vowed retaliation after Iran shot down a U.S. helicopter over the Strait of Hormuz. The NYPD is on the search for suspects behind an attack on a San Antonio Spurs fan Monday night. And relief at the gas pump is being extended for millions of Americans. The EPA is stretching a summer waiver for unleaded 88, a cheaper gas option that's sold at thousands of stations in 33 states. I'm Amber Payton, and that's what's trending.
15: 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Here's Morgan Wood.
5: The HBCU Legacy Bowl is officially leaving New Orleans, Louisiana after 5 years and heading to Atlanta, Georgia. Organizers confirmed the annual postseason showcase for NFL draft eligible players from historically black colleges and universities will relocate starting in 2027. The game, which has become a centerpiece for HBCU football talent and career development, has been held in New Orleans since its launch in 2022. Leaders say the move to Atlanta reflects the city's strong HBCU alumni base, deep cultural ties, and growing role as a hub for major college football events. The 2027 Legacy Bowl will be played at Center Park Stadium, with the week of events also including its signature career fair for student athletes. Organizers say additional details for the 2027 game week will also be announced in the coming months. With the latest in HBCU news, I'm Morgan Wood on the Black Information Network, your home for black news first.
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3: I'm Amber Payton with BIN News Now. Brian Fair, head of the Southern Poverty Law Center, testified before the House Judiciary Committee over allegations the nonprofit funneled money to extremist groups it claimed to oppose.
4: The SPLC has fought racial terror, white supremacy.
3: Fair said the SPLC will continue working to fight discrimination. The Trump administration is investigating the City University of New York over claims of racial discrimination tied to its Black Male initiative. The Justice Department says it received reports the program gives preference to students based on race. CUNY says the initiative is meant to boost enrollment, GPAs, and graduation rates for underrepresented students, and is open to students of all races and genders. And LeBron James says he considers himself the greatest basketball player of all time. In a Time interview, he said he would not take anyone over himself in the NBA's GOAT debate. Get BIN News Now on demand 24/7 on the iHeartRadio app.
5: I'm Vanessa Tyler on the Black Information Network, your home for Black news first. You paid more for just about everything last month. Annual inflation rose to 4.2% under what the Democrats are calling Trumpflation. It's the highest rate of inflation in 3 years. But it doesn't bother the president, who says he likes it.
6: I love the inflation. You know why? Because as soon as this war is over, you know, I can say it now, something you didn't know. Do you know we've been taking out millions of barrels of oil? Nobody knows it. You know who doesn't know about it? Iran, until right now.
5: Speaking from the Oval Office, he says he's not concerned about these short-term increases. Quick, check the year. It is 2026, which is why a Black eyewitness could not believe her eyes. A huge cross on fire in Grant Park in Chicago.
7: We see the flames and we see it. We just thought it was like a branch, and my mom was getting ready to call the fire department. But as we get closer, we realize it is a cross. It's a giant cross engulfed in flames.
5: The family was stunned, knowing the hate behind the symbol.
7: At the time, I was very shocked and very alarmed. I would have never expected to see something like that in Chicago, because when I was learning about things like that in school, it was done by the KKK in the Deep South.
5: Chicago police have released an image of a person of interest leaving the scene. As Diddy continues to do his time, he is hit with a new sex abuse lawsuit. This one is different. This victim claims he was a child star when it happened to him in 2007. TMZ is reporting the star was a minor when he met the rap mogul at a Hollywood Party networking event. Reportedly, Diddy touched the young boy inappropriately and engaged in performing oral sex on the child. A spokesperson for Sean Diddy Combs calls the claim ridiculous and calls the nameless actor another hater trying to get on the money gravy train. Do you drive a Jeep, the Wrangler, or the Gladiator? If it's from 2021 to 2025 model years, your car can catch fire. The vehicle is being recalled in a hurry. The electric hydraulic power steering pump wiring can overheat, causing the fire. It is strongly advised you park the car outside, away from structures, until the vehicle can be repaired. Look for notification letters that will be sent out in early July. A Texas couple should have had the ability to see this coming. They've been indicted in Seattle federal court for running a psychic fraud scheme, which got them around $2.5 million. Allegedly, the couple would prey on vulnerable people, telling them they would need money to cleanse their bad luck. For more in these stories and international, national, state, and local news impacting the Black community, listen to the Black Information Network on the iHeartRadio app or log on to BINnews.com. 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
10: I'm Mike Stevens on your home for Black News First, the Black Information Network. The Black Minnesota Attorney General Keith Ellison, who successfully handled the prosecution of the police officer who killed George Floyd, did not get a welcome reception from the Minnesota Republican U.S. Senator Josh Hawley during an immigration oversight hearing.
11: I thought you were going to let me answer.
12: Why did you
11: help? Are you going to let me answer?
12: Why did you help?
11: You let me answer and I'll answer you.
12: Tell the truth and I'll let you answer.
11: I will tell the truth.
12: Good.
11: Let's do that.
12: That'd be a nice change. Why did you help?
11: So, Mr. Chairman, I didn't come here to be insulted. I came here voluntarily.
12: You came here for the truth. Let's have it.
10: The heated hearing was about alleged social services fraud in Minnesota. A new report accuses Ellison and the Minnesota governor, Tim Walz, who ran unsuccessfully with African-American Kamala Harris in her bid to become president, of knowing about widespread problems of fraud, but failing to stop them. Both Ellison and the governor deny the allegations. Some Black Detroit area high school students will still get their prom after it was canceled last week. The district attorney says a community prom will now be held Friday after a gun threat forced officials to cancel the original event just an hour before it began. Black Clintondale Township trustee Shannon King says his daughter, a junior, was devastated by the decision.
13: She was part of the crew that was setting up that night, so to hear that she's hurrying, setting up, then trying to get her dress on and get ready to go, and then to only hear that it was canceled was just, the wind is taken out of your sails.
10: School officials defended the move, with the interim superintendent saying no event is worth risking student safety.
14: No dress, tuxedo, or limo is worth more than the lives of our students. I would rather there be disappointment than devastation.
10: Extra security, including sheriff's deputies and a private security firm, will be in place for the rescheduled celebration. I'm Mike Stevens on the Black Information Network. Now your local news.
15: I'm Mike Island on your home for 24/7 News, Columbus's BIN 1230, the Black Information Network. A 19-year-old Ohio man is taking a plea deal and is being sentenced to prison. According to WKRC, Laura Shuler was found shot to death near her Cincinnati home. A Johnny Grimes was found to be her killer. Grimes, who is African-American, was out on bond for an armed robbery from a few months earlier at the time of the murder. Detectives linked Grimes to Shuler's murder through shell casings found at the earlier robbery scene. Shuler was transgender and a leader in the LGBTQ plus community. Her grandmother says in court that her loss is devastating.
16: She was so loved. And I prayed last night that justice would be served.
15: Shuler's best friend, Martez Meadows, who, like Shuler, is African-American, had strong words for Grimes in the courtroom.
17: Whatever you do behind closed doors is when it comes to the light. So you killing her thinking that was going to stop people from knowing that you like men or a transsexual. The last thing I want to say is I hope you ride a hill.
15: The judge sentenced Grimes to 25 to 29 years in prison, which covers time for his other crimes, WKRC says. I'm Mike Island on your home for Black News First, Columbus's BIN 1230, the Black Information Network.
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18: This is Layla Ali, undefeated world champion Hall of Fame boxer, wellness advocate, and CEO of Layla Ali Lifestyle. My father, Muhammad Ali, was more than a champion in the ring. He was a global voice for courage, conviction, faith, and justice. The Muhammad Ali Center celebrates his life, his principles, and his willingness to stand for something bigger than himself, reminding us of the power of purpose. To learn more about

0: /history. I'm Layla Ali, and my history lives here.
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7: Ushaisti's federal trial has been pushed back to February 2027, meaning the rapper is expected to remain behind bars for nearly another year before he gets his day in court. All Hip Hop reports the delay comes after the case was labeled complex, giving his legal team more time to prepare. Meanwhile, his co-defendants are seeing different outcomes as rapper Big 30 was granted bond and will be on home detention with electronic monitoring, and Ushaisti's father also secured bond in the case. The charges stem from a 2025 incident in Dallas involving alleged kidnapping and robbery of rapper Gucci Mane. And Iyara from Detroit is officially returning for season two, with Paramount Plus announcing a July 29th premiere date. The new season will kick off with two back-to-back episodes, followed by weekly releases through early September. Creator and star Dyara Kilpatrick is back as the reluctant detective, this time diving into a wild case that expands into a triple homicide, a citywide treasure hunt, and more chaos across Detroit. The series also brings in big-name guest stars, including Method Man, Morris Chestnut, and Lorel Howery. With the latest in entertainment at 17 and 47 minutes past each hour, I'm Bree Wood on the Black Information Network, your home for Black News First.
8: Most people know about Restaurant Week, but not everyone knows there's a Black Restaurant Week born in Houston, Texas in 2016 and is now spreading to cities across the country. It's more than just menus. It's a movement.
9: And so we really want to create something that was more all-inclusive to the creative things we were seeing happening in the food scene.
8: That's one of the three founders, Fallon Farrell.
9: As we've grown through the years, we've literally watched businesses start off as like a pop-up food tent and now having like two or three locations.
8: From soul food kitchens to hidden gem caterers, Black Restaurant Week shines a light where it's long been missing. It's helped generate tens of millions of dollars for Black-owned businesses, keeping legacies alive and creating new ones. And it's part of Black history still being written every time a diner takes that first bite. I'm Esther Dillard for the Black Information Network.
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12: Black Information Network. The Trump administration is accusing the City University of New York of racial discrimination and is investigating the public school. Tuesday, the Trump Justice Department announced it received reports that the school's Black Male Initiative gives preference to students based on race. The stated mission of that program is to boost enrollment, GPA, and graduation rates of students it says are underrepresented in colleges and universities. It also says the initiative is open to students of all races and genders. Javon Mallory worked at McAllister's Deli in Bridgeton, Missouri. He thought he was up for a promotion, but when the company gave his coworker the position instead, police say he got upset. According to officers, the Black man followed his colleague into a back office, locked the door behind her, and said he was going to kill her and began to strangle her. The deli's general manager heard the scuffle, unlocked the door, and helped the victim escape. He locked Mallory inside the room and called 911. In 2014, Javon Mallory was sentenced to 10 years for strangling a woman in a bathroom at a community college. Somali referee Omar Artan has been denied entry to the United States ahead of the World Cup. He was set to make history as the first Somali referee at the tournament. With the help of an interpreter, Artan said he's ready to move forward.
13: What happened has happened, and it is fate. FIFA has supported me well. I promise you that in the upcoming matches, I will go further and leave a positive mark. Somalia is ours, whether things are good or bad.
12: The United States government only offered a vague explanation for the denial and has since been criticized. In 2005, Artan was named the best African referee. Artan's case highlights concerns about transparency and due process in the entry process for the World Cup. And someone called 911 to report two young Black preteens selling lemonade on a corner in Kansas City. That call backfired. When officers arrived, they spent hundreds of dollars supporting the young entrepreneurs. Sohada Perez and Ja'Kai Reese

0: plan to spend their extra money.
1: I just wanted to, like, help the homeless and buy me a new e-bike because that has been my dream since I was little.
2: Use the money for my nephew and niece inside to buy them diapers and stuff.
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3: President Trump has signed a bill to fund immigration enforcement. Speaking from the Oval Office, the president said it will give ICE and Border Patrol the resources they need to keep America safe.
4: For more than 100 days, congressional Democrats tried to block all funding for the Department of Homeland Security.
3: The measure funds ICE Border Patrol through the end of Trump's term. It includes $38 billion for ICE. The bill's passage comes after a government shutdown and weeks of delays before it finally cleared the Senate. President Trump says Iran took too long to negotiate a peace deal and they will now have to pay the price. In a post on Truth Social, Trump said Iran's military is a complete and total mess. This after the U.S. Central Command announced strikes in retaliation for the downing of a U.S. Army helicopter over the Strait of Hormuz. And that's your Washington Roundup. I'm Mike Moore on your home for 24/7 News, the Black Information Network.
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6: You've heard it said many times, the system is broken. But the truth is, the legal system is doing exactly what it was designed to do. At the Black Information Network, we trace how laws were built not to protect, but to control. We go back to slave patrols, black codes, Jim Crow, the war on drugs, three strikes, stop and frisk. This isn't accidental. This is architecture. And it's time to name it. We talk to legal historians and modern-day abolitionists. We highlight scholars rethinking public safety away from prisons toward prevention. We speak with system-impacted people who are now writing policy, working in law, advocating for complete transformation. Because if the system was built this way, it can be rebuilt better. With fairness, with equity, with care. We don't need reform, we need re-imaging. It starts with the truth, with Black News First. 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
8: If you're looking for a career change, especially one that does not require a four-year degree, Meta says it may have an opportunity for you. The company behind Facebook and Instagram is launching a free workforce training program aimed at getting people into high-paying skilled trade jobs tied to the booming data center industry. Meta says people who complete the five-week program will earn industry credentials in fields like electrical work, plumbing, welding, and fiber installation, and the company says graduates are guaranteed a job opportunity afterward. The program is launching first in Indiana, Louisiana, Ohio, and Texas. Now this comes as tech companies race to build more data centers to power artificial intelligence. Thousands of new facilities are planned across the country, creating demand for skilled workers and potentially hundreds of thousands of long-term jobs. For people worried about layoffs, automation, and the rising cost of college, companies are increasingly pointing to skilled trades as one of the fastest paths to stable income and career growth. With Money News at 24 and 54 minutes past each hour, I'm Mimi Brown on your home for Black News First, the Black Information Network.
9: I'm Amber Payton with BIN News Now. The search for a ShotSpotter replacement in Chicago appears stalled. Public Safety Chair Brian Hopkins wants Black Mayor Brandon Johnson to decide within 90 days, but Johnson says there's no need to rush because crime has dropped since the contract ended nearly 2 years ago.
10: Let's just be honest with people and have the mayor say, I've changed my mind, I don't want it.
9: Chicago's procurement department has until next February to choose a new system. A federal appeals court says Alabama's use of nitrogen gas in executions could cause intolerable suffering. The ruling comes just before Black death row inmate Jeffrey Lee is scheduled to be executed Thursday at Holman Prison. And hip-hop mogul Sean Diddy Combs is facing a new lawsuit accusing him of sexually assaulting a former child actor at a Hollywood Hills networking event in 2007. The accuser says he was under 18 at the time. Get BIN News Now on demand 24/7 on the iHeartRadio app.
11: I'm Vanessa Tyler on the Black Information Network, your home for Black News First. 19-year-old Carmelo Anthony has a new mugshot as he gets into the prison system for his 35-year bid. For now, he's in isolation. His lawyers announcing they will appeal. A Collin County, Texas jury did not believe the black teen's claim of self-defense. The jury, with not a black person on it, saw Carmelo Anthony as the aggressor in this racially divided case. With black observers outside the courthouse in the Dallas suburb, angry over the message the verdict sends.
12: When the jury came back and gave the sentence of 35 years, Carmelo broke down. He was shaking. And as a mother of black male sons, what I know I learned today is I have to go tell my 21-year-old son. I have to continue to tell my son that was with me and witnessed it. You do not have rights to self-defense. Your life does not matter in 2026.
11: Carmelo Anthony did not take the stand in his own defense. Legal observers say in most cases that's advisable, but in this case, the jury should have heard from him why he felt his life was in danger. A Florida pastor is accused of being a cruel foster mom. Fort Pierce police say Gwendolyn Roll was god-awful to her five foster children, allegedly depriving them of basic food, hygiene, and shelter. But here's the really demonic part. Police say her own daughter was treated so much differently. She let her daughter use the bathroom, while the foster children, ages 4 to 9, were given a bucket for a toilet and forced to bathe outdoors with a garden hose. And her real daughter was treated to meals from KFC and Popeyes, while the children ate leftover school meals and ramen noodles. For all of that, the 59-year-old foster mom is facing 5 felony counts of child neglect. The president, with no proof, constantly complains about U.S. elections.
13: And I'm afraid the election's going to be rigged, I have to be honest.
14: The only way we're going to lose this election is if the election is rigged.
11: So now, in an effort to look into elections in mostly Democrat-led states, the Trump administration's latest ploy is to prevent the U.S. Postal Service from delivering mail-in ballots to states that refuse to allow the federal government access to the voter rolls. It's part of an executive order requiring states to provide the USPS with lists of every voter set to receive a mail-in ballot. And if not, the ballots will be blocked and not delivered. Democrat-led states have filed lawsuits challenging the order. The music catalog of the queen of disco, Donna Summer, has been acquired by Primary Wave Music, which has partnered with her estate to keep her music alive. Although the black superstar died in 2012, she sold an estimated 100 million plus albums worldwide. Everyone hit the dance floor over her hits like Hot Stuff and Bad Girls. I'm Vanessa Tyler on the Black Information Network, your home for black news first.
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17: I'm Big Sue on the Black Information Network. George Washington Carver, an agricultural scientist, inventor, and educator at Tuskegee University, sought to revitalize southern soil that had been stripped by cotton, a nitrogen-depleting crop. He developed a crop rotation method that alternated the cotton with legumes like peanuts that fixed nitrogen and other edible crops such as corn. This method increased the soil's productive capacity and also gave southern farmers another crop to produce and sell besides cotton, thus diversifying the market. In addition to crop rotation, Dr. Carver promoted the practice of using compost to reintroduce nutrients and add organic matter to the soil. He showed that using compost for soil revitalization increased its productivity by 100-fold compared with previous common methods. Using compost to build soil is a critical practice in organic farming and gardening today. And that's a fact. I'm Big Sue on the Black Information Network.
18: I'm Mike Stevens on your home for Black News First, the Black Information Network. It's been said before, democracy is on the line. And perhaps more than any time in recent history, many say that is the case now. And it may once again be black churches that make the difference. Multiple places of worship in cities like Memphis are campaigning together in an effort to increase voter turnout in the upcoming elections. According to WHBQ Television, the Souls to the Polls kickoff has started in an effort to provide ongoing education and information and to fight misinformation, since the redistricting efforts targeting black lawmakers and black voters have come into play. Reverend J. Lawrence Turner presides over the Black Clergy Collaborative in Memphis.
19: With the congressional districts being stretched so far, so our turnout will be indicative of whether we gain the attention of who ultimately will be in Congress.
18: Reverend Turner says there's no excuse for a low voter turnout as it has been in the last several elections.
19: There's no way that a city that is as critically important as Memphis should have 16% voting turnout as we did in the month of May.
18: Around the country, lots of black churches are doing something similar to get souls to the polls. A black city council president is speaking out after that recent mass shooting in Toledo, Ohio. She was actually there when bullets started flying, telling WTOL television it was a tense situation.
20: It was scary, terrifying to see so many people hurt. It was pretty bad.
18: Venice Williams says she has been going to the Old West End Festival since she was a little girl. She never expected something like that would happen.
20: I don't know what could have been done. People are asking for answers, but I'm asking for solutions.
18: This is happening as summer begins, with the hope more of this gun violence does not come to black communities nationwide. I'm Mike Stevens on the Black Information Network. Now your local news.
21: I'm Mike Island on your home for 24/7 news, Columbus's BIN 1230, the Black Information Network. A 19-year-old Ohio man is taking a plea deal and is being sentenced to prison. According to WKRC, Laura Shuler was found shot to death near her Cincinnati home. A Johnny Grimes was found to be her killer. Grimes, who is African-American, was out on bond for an armed robbery from a few months earlier at the time of the murder. Detectives linked Grimes to Shuler's murder through shell casings found at the earlier robbery scene. Shuler was transgender and a leader in the LGBTQ+ community. Her grandmother says in court that her loss is devastating.
22: She was so loved. And I prayed last night that justice would be served.
21: Shuler's best friend, Martez Meadows, who, like Shuler, is African-American, had strong words for Grimes in the courtroom.
23: Whatever you do behind closed doors is going to come to the light. So you killing her thinking that was going to stop people from knowing that you like men or a transsexual. The last thing I want to say is I hope you ride to hell.
21: The judge sentenced Grimes to 25 to 29 years in prison, which covers time for his other crimes, WKRC says. I'm Mike Island on your home for Black News First, Columbus's BIN 1230, the Black Information Network.
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0: In the nationally watched Texas murder trial of Black teenager Carmelo Anthony, civil rights leader Dominique Alexander criticized the jury selection, saying no Black jurors were chosen.
16: In the fight for justice.
1: Memphis always mattered, but now we are madder, M-A-D-D-E-R, because of what they did.
15: And equality.
2: A Louisiana federal court will review the state's newly redrawn congressional map. The hearing is set for June 17th.
16: The Black Information Network.
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3: BIN News this hour, I'm Terry McCready. President Trump says Iran is responsible for shooting down a U.S. chopper over the Strait of Hormuz. The two service members who were on the Apache helicopter are safe. The U.S. now launching strikes against Iran in response to the downing of that helicopter.
4: I think we're very close. We have a couple of points. They don't even seem like big points. They've conceded the fact that they will not have nuclear weapons.
3: President earlier suggesting a peace deal with Iran could be possible over the next few days. In just a matter of days, Bill Pulte will get to work as acting director of national intelligence. President Trump making the announcement yesterday. The appointment endangers a bipartisan compromise to renew a major spy authority. Black House Minority Leader Hakeem Jeffries.
5: Bill Pulte has weaponized the federal government to go after Donald Trump's perceived enemies. He's weaponized the federal government to go after Lisa Cook. He's weaponized the federal government to go after Adam Schiff. He's weaponized the federal government to go after New York State Attorney General Tish James. Bill Pulte is deeply unserious, deeply dangerous, and deeply unqualified.
3: President is standing by his decision to name the housing regulator and staunch Trump supporter to the post. His announcement appeared to move up the start date for Pulte, who currently leads the Federal Housing Finance Agency. The initial decision to name him to the job sparked intense pushback from Democrats over Pulte's lack of national security experience and his controversial tenure at the housing agency. A Black man accused in the murder of Ukrainian refugee Irina Zarutska on a North Carolina train last year has been found incompetent to stand trial. A hearing was held yesterday to discuss the competency of DeCarlos Brown Jr. He was charged in connection with Zarutska's fatal stabbing in Charlotte. Video shows Zarutska being stabbed in the neck unprovoked by a passenger seated behind her. She's seen collapsing on the floor and is later pronounced dead. Brown was evaluated by medical and correctional staff at the Metropolitan Correctional Center in Chicago in January. According to a judge in North Carolina court this week, it was concluded back in April that he was not competent to stand trial. Federal workplace bias guidelines in place since 1978 are being rejected by the Justice Department. Yesterday, the DOJ challenge argued companies should not be punished just because a job test, background check, or promotion affects groups differently. The department warning the rejected policies can push employers to focus on race instead of job needs. Under the DOJ's perspective, workers would have to show the rule blocked people unfairly and that the company had another fair way to judge the same thing. Stay informed, stay connected, and subscribe. 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I'm Terry McCready for the Black Information Network.
0: Here's what's trending this hour. U.S. Central Command says it's launching more strikes on Iran. Tuesday, Trump vowed retaliation after Iran shot down a U.S. helicopter over the Strait of Hormuz. The NYPD is on the search for suspects behind an attack on a San Antonio Spurs fan Monday night. And relief at the gas pump is being extended for millions of Americans. The EPA is stretching a summer waiver for unleaded 88, a cheaper gas option that's sold at thousands of stations in 33 states. I'm Amber Payton, and that's what's trending.
16: 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Here's Morgan Wood.
6: The HBCU Legacy Bowl is officially leaving New Orleans, Louisiana after 5 years and heading to Atlanta, Georgia. Organizers confirmed the annual postseason showcase for NFL draft eligible players from historically black colleges and universities will relocate starting in 2027. The game, which has become a centerpiece for HBCU football talent and career development, has been held in New Orleans since its launch in 2022. Leaders say the move to Atlanta reflects the city's strong HBCU alumni base, deep cultural ties, and growing role as a hub for major college football events. The 2027 Legacy Bowl will be played at Center Park Stadium, with the week of events also including its signature career fair for student athletes. Organizers say additional details for the 2027 game week will also be announced in the coming months. With the latest in HBCU news, I'm Morgan Wood on the Black Information Network, your home for Black news first.
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9: Cell phones have been an integral part of connecting our modern world. But did you know a black nuclear engineer pioneered the technology for them? Henry Thomas Sampson was born in 1934 in Jackson, Mississippi. He earned his bachelor's degree in chemical engineering from Purdue University in 1956, followed by his master's degree from UCLA in 1961 and his PhD shortly after. In 1971, Henry Sampson created the gamma electric cell. It's a device which produced long-lasting power to satellites. Sampson's innovation caught the attention of the Motorola Company, which then placed his patented technology into their telephones. This eventually led to the very first telephone calls being made using cell phones. Henry Sampson passed on June 4th, 2015. His genius and black excellence helped create the globally connected world we share today. This is Tammy Eswick for the Black Information Network.
10: 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I'm Mike Strautmanis, and my history lives here.
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12: We begin with an update on a story we brought you earlier. In Atlanta, Georgia, the man accused of shooting a 17-year-old boy on a MARTA train just days ago is now facing federal charges.
6: Atlanta News First is reporting Anthony Gresham, who is black, faces charges of committing an act of violence with intent to cause serious bodily injury on a mass transportation system, possession of ammunition by a convicted felon, and discharging a firearm during and in relation to a crime of violence. These charges have been stacked on top of the initial list of aggravated assault, possession of a firearm during the commission of a felony, and possession of a firearm by a convicted felon. Gresham allegedly shot the victim after the teen boarded a MARTA train. The suspect was arrested 2 days later. I'm Morgan Wood on the Black Information Network.
13: In Chicago, Illinois, detectives are investigating after a cross was spotted burning in broad daylight in Grant Park in the downtown area. Again, this happened in Chicago, a city whose Black population is 28%, according to Data USA.
14: The incident happened yesterday afternoon near Columbus Drive. This passerby got emotional while reacting to what she saw.
17: I know that my grandmothers and great-grandmothers and grandfathers have experienced in real time, in real life, in the South. So immediately, I just felt sad.
14: It has not been confirmed yet that the cross burning was racial. No one is in custody. I'm Perry Williams.
13: Meanwhile, in Philadelphia, Pennsylvania, a grieving, frustrated, and confused Black mother is looking for answers following the disappearance of her son.
18: I walked all the way out there to the shore, and I'm just looking at the water, walking back and forth. I know, where was he? Where was everybody?
13: Shayara Hill describes her frantic arrival to the Jersey Shore, where a search for her 14-year-old son was underway. NBC 10 is reporting her son, DeForest Carter, was on a chaperoned class trip to the Jersey Shore. Also reported, he and three other teens, apparently from the same group, entered the ocean off the coast of Wildwood, New Jersey. An officer safely got three of the swimmers out of the ocean, but Carter never made it back to shore.
12: Friends of a Black man who was killed recently in a Chicago mass shooting are remembering him.
19: I was in shock. This is literally the nicest human being you will meet. He is the definition of hospitality, the definition of love.
12: Eric Rico Nance is talking about Isaac Chef Wavy Bradley. Bradley, one of two people killed in that mass shooting, was a Chicago chef. Friends of Bradley say he was known not only for his culinary skills, but also his eagerness to help others. And finally, the Johnstown branch NAACP is hosting a week-long celebration of Juneteenth at People's Natural Gas Park in Cambria County, Pennsylvania, from June 13th through the 19th. The event includes a prayer breakfast and a Juneteenth concert. I'm Mike Moore, along with Nicole Deal, on your home for 24/7 News, the Black Information Network.
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28: The Trump administration is expanding its denaturalization campaign with the launch of the largest effort on record.

0: On August 7th, 1948, Alice Coachman made history as the first black woman to win an Olympic gold medal. Her victory in the high jump at the London Olympic Summer Games cemented her legacy as a trailblazer in sports and beyond. Coachman was born in Albany, Georgia in 1923 and grew up in the segregated South where opportunities for black athletes, particularly women, were scarce. Despite these challenges, her determination was undeniable. She trained barefoot on dirt roads with homemade equipment, proving that passion can overcome the biggest obstacles. At the 1948 Olympics, Coachman's high jump cleared the bar at 5'6" 1/8", and she became the first black woman to win a gold medal. Beyond the track, Coachman became a role model and advocate for young athletes, encouraging them to pursue their dreams, regardless of any barriers along the way. As we celebrate all of our country's gold medal winners, let's also take a moment to remember Alice Coachman, the first black woman to win an Olympic gold medal. This is Bree Wood for the Black Information Network.
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3: I'm Amber Payton with BIN News Now. Brian Fair, head of the Southern Poverty Law Center, testified before the House Judiciary Committee over allegations the nonprofit funneled money to extremist groups it claimed to oppose.
4: The SPLC has fought racial terror, white supremacy.
3: Fair said the SPLC will continue working to fight discrimination. The Trump administration is investigating the City University of New York over claims of racial discrimination tied to its black male initiative. The Justice Department says it received reports the program gives preference to students based on race. CUNY says the initiative is meant to boost enrollment, GPAs, and graduation rates for underrepresented students and is open to students of all races and genders. And LeBron James says he considers himself the greatest basketball player of all time. In a Time interview, he said he would not take anyone over himself in the NBA's GOAT debate. Get BIN News Now on demand 24/7 on the iHeartRadio app.
5: I'm Kevin Brown on your home for 24/7 News, the Black Information Network. Congress is taking aim at the NFL's 65-year-old broadcast antitrust exemption. The House Judiciary Committee is looking into whether the league is abusing the original purpose of the act as viewing costs for fans skyrocket.
6: Seems fundamentally unfair that the league should get billion-dollar deals, the network should get billion-dollar contracts, but the fans are left out in the cold.
5: That's Democratic Congressman Jamie Raskin of Maryland. The exemption gives the league the right to sell its national television broadcast rights on behalf of every team and avoid federal antitrust laws so fans could see their teams. It was passed in 1961, but lawmakers say the landscape has changed with streaming and satellite. Now, the typical NFL fan has to shell out around $600 a season to watch their team. There are more homeless people in New York City shelters than ever before. The Coalition for the Homeless says nearly 195,000 people slept in the city's homeless shelters last year. Their annual State of the Homeless report, called A Crisis Inherited, A Choice Ahead, blames former Mayor Eric Adams, saying homelessness rose 27% under his watch. And while there was a 29% increase in children in shelters between 2022 and 2025, there was an 82% increase in the number of people who transitioned to permanent housing over Adams' 4 years in office. But the coalition says it was due to temporary emergency housing vouchers. It also says Mayor Mamdani inherited the crisis, but it's up to him to fix it. A U.S. District Court in Baltimore is being asked to decide whether the Justice Department can obtain sensitive personal information from every registered Maryland voter. The case stems from a federal lawsuit seeking the names, addresses, birth dates, and partial Social Security numbers from the state's voter rolls. Civil rights groups and individual voters have joined the case, arguing the request threatens privacy rights and could discourage people from voting. Wednesday's hearing marks the next step in the case as the judge weighs whether to block the federal government's demand for the data. A Texas couple is going to prison for a long time for orchestrating a $30 million pyramid scheme that targeted black communities. LaShonda and Marlon Moore of Frisco were sentenced to 40 years each. The Justice Department says they used their pandemic-era live stream broadcast to thousands to pitch their Blessings in No Time scheme as a community investment program. Victims were promised 800% returns on their $1,400 investment. Over 10,000 people lost money nationwide. The Las Vegas Aces WNBA champions have not yet received an invitation to the White House following their victory almost 8 months ago. President Trump didn't host any WNBA or NBA championship teams during his terms. This will be the first time the Aces have not visited the White House after winning a title. The White House has not responded to inquiries about extending a delayed invite to the Aces or inviting other NBA teams. The tradition of visiting the White House has become more contentious under Trump, with several teams declining invitations or not receiving them. The Aces were hosted by Vice President Kamala Harris in 2022 and President Joe Biden in 2024 after their previous championships. I'm Kevin Brown on your home for Black News First, the Black Information Network. Welcome to the journey around America where we visit iconic locations connected to Black history. Today, we head to Harlem, New York, where the legendary Apollo Theater stands as a symbol of African-American culture. The Apollo Theater opened its doors in 1914 as a burlesque theater, but soon became the premier showplace for live musical entertainment. The theater became famous for Amateur Night, a weekly talent show that launched the careers of stars like Lauryn Hill and the Jackson 5. Osiris, audiences at the Apollo became known for cheering or booing performers on stage.
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5: The slogan, "Be Good or Be Gone," became the theater's motto. Over the years, the Apollo Theater hosted many memorable events in Black music history. The Apollo Theater, a place where dreams are born, legends are made, and history is written. For the Black Information Network, I'm Kevin Brown.
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8: I'm Mike Stevens on your home for Black News First, the Black Information Network. The Black Minnesota Attorney General Keith Ellison, who successfully handled the prosecution of the police officer who killed George Floyd, did not get a welcome reception from the Minnesota Republican U.S. Senator Josh Hawley during an immigration oversight hearing.
9: I thought you were going to let me answer.
10: Why did you
9: help? Are you going to let me answer?
10: Why did you help?
9: You let me answer and I'll answer you.
10: Tell the truth and I'll let you answer.
9: I will tell the truth.
10: Good.
9: Let's do that.
10: That'd be a nice change. Why did you help?
9: So, Mr. Chairman, I didn't come here to be insulted. I came here voluntarily.
10: You came here for the truth.
8: The heated hearing was about alleged social services fraud in Minnesota. A new report accuses Ellison and the Minnesota governor, Tim Walz, who ran unsuccessfully with African-American Kamala Harris in her bid to become president, of knowing about widespread problems of fraud, but failing to stop them. Both Ellison and the governor deny the allegations. Some Black Detroit area high school students will still get their prom after it was canceled last week. The district attorney says a community prom will now be held Friday after a gun threat forced officials to cancel the original event just an hour before it began. Black Clintondale Township trustee Shannon King says his daughter, a junior, was devastated by the decision.
11: She was part of the crew that was setting up that night, so to hear that she's hurrying, setting up, then trying to get her dress on and get ready to go, and then to only hear that it was canceled was just, the wind is taken out of your sails.
8: School officials defended the move, with the interim superintendent saying no event is worth risking student safety.
12: No dress, tuxedo, or limo is worth more than the lives of our students. I would rather there be disappointment than devastation.
8: Extra security, including sheriff's deputies and a private security firm, will be in place for the rescheduled celebration. I'm Mike Stevens on the Black Information Network. Now your local news.
13: I'm Mike Island on your home for 24/7 News, Columbus's BIN 1230, the Black Information Network. A 19-year-old Ohio man is taking a plea deal and is being sentenced to prison. According to WKRC, Laura Shuler was found shot to death near her Cincinnati home. A Johnny Grimes was found to be her killer. Grimes, who is African-American, was out on bond for an armed robbery from a few months earlier at the time of the murder. Detectives linked Grimes to Shuler's murder through shell casings found at the earlier robbery scene. Shuler was transgender and a leader in the LGBTQ plus community. Her grandmother says in court that her loss is devastating.
14: She was so loved, and I prayed last night that justice would be served.
13: Shuler's best friend, Martez Meadows, who, like Shuler, is African-American, had strong words for Grimes in the courtroom.
15: Whatever you do behind closed doors, stories is going to come to the light. So you killing her thinking that was going to stop people from knowing that you like men or transsexual. The last thing I want to say is I hope you ride in hell.
13: The judge sentenced Grimes to 25 to 29 years in prison, which covers time for his other crimes, WKRC says. I'm Mike Island on your home for Black News First, Columbus's BIN 1230, the Black Information Network.
16: 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To learn more about the African American Civil War Museum, visit binnews.com/history. I'm Morgan Wood, and my history lives here.
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17: 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It's more than just menus. It's a movement.
18: And so we really want to create something that was more all-inclusive to the creative things we were seeing happening in the food scene.
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17: 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It's helped generate tens of millions of dollars for Black-owned businesses, keeping legacies alive and creating new ones. 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I'm Esther Dillard for the Black Information Network.
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20: A legal battle has erupted in metro Atlanta, Georgia, over a state voting law that critics argue removes crucial political information from local ballots.
1: Happens here.
21: The Justice Department is investigating Arizona State University's DEI practices. The DOJ will review whether the university's policies led to illegal discrimination.
2: If it's 24/7 news you can trust.
8: Minnesota Republicans are under fire after recently holding a moment of silence for George Floyd's murderer, Derek Chauvin.
1: It's the Black Information Network.
22: BIN News This Hour, I'm Terry McCready. President Trump says Iran is responsible for shooting down a U.S. chopper over the Strait of Hormuz. The two service members who were on the Apache helicopter are safe. The U.S. now launching strikes against Iran in response to the downing of that helicopter.
23: I think we're very close. We have a couple of points. They don't even seem like big points. They've conceded the fact that they will not have nuclear weapons.
22: President earlier suggesting a peace deal with Iran could be possible over the next few days. In just a matter of days, Bill Pulte will get to work as acting director of national intelligence. President Trump making the announcement yesterday, the appointment endangers a bipartisan compromise to renew a major spy authority. Black House Minority Leader Hakeem Jeffries.
24: Bill Pulte has weaponized the federal government to go after Donald Trump's perceived enemies. He's weaponized the federal government to go after Lisa Cook. He's weaponized the federal government to go after Adam Schiff. He's weaponized the federal government to go after New York State Attorney General Tish James. Bill Pulte is deeply unserious, deeply dangerous, and deeply unqualified.
22: president is standing by his decision to name the housing regulator and staunch Trump supporter to the post. His announcement appeared to move up the start date for Pulte, who currently leads the Federal Housing Finance Agency. The initial decision to name him to the job sparked intense pushback from Democrats over Pulte's lack of national security experience and his controversial tenure at the housing agency. A black man accused in the murder of Ukrainian refugee Irina Zarutska on a North Carolina train last year has been found incompetent to stand trial. A hearing was held yesterday to discuss the competency of DeCarlos Brown Jr. He was charged in connection with Zarutska's fatal stabbing in Charlotte. Video shows Zarutska being stabbed in the neck unprovoked by a passenger seated behind her. She's seen collapsing on the floor and is later pronounced dead. Brown was evaluated by medical and correctional staff at the Metropolitan Correctional Center in Chicago in January, according to a judge in North Carolina court this week. It was concluded back in April that he was not competent to stand trial. Federal workplace bias guidelines in place since 1978 are being rejected by the Justice Department. Yesterday, the DOJ challenge argued companies should not be punished just because a job test, background check, or promotion affects groups differently. The department warning the rejected policies can push employers to focus on race instead of job needs. Under the DOJ's perspective, workers would have to show the rule blocked people unfairly and that the company had another fair way to judge the same thing. Stay informed, stay connected, and subscribe. 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I'm Terry McCready for the Black Information Network.
0: Here's what's trending this hour. A bill to fund immigration enforcement now has the president's signature. Speaking from the Oval Office, the president said it will give ICE and Border Patrol the resources they need to keep America safe. President Trump says the U.S. will be attacking Iran very hard. And Sean Diddy Combs is facing new allegations of sexually assaulting a minor. An unidentified former child actor is accusing Combs of sexually assaulting him during a networking event in the Hollywood Hills in May of 2007. I'm Amber Payton, and that's what's trending.
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4: Guard De'Aaron Fox says even the president caused issues.
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26: It's James Dolan. He's to blame. No watch party outside. No fans. You can't get within a 3-block radius of Madison Square Garden because James Dolan decides that his buddy Donald Trump needs to come to an NBA Finals game.
4: 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I'm Ray Harris on the Black Information Network.
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27: We begin in California. That's where Black Los Angeles Mayor Karen Bass will not testify under oath in the Palisades Fire arson trial. The trial against Uber driver Jonathan Rinderconnect is underway with jury selection.
29: Jonathan Rinderconnect is accused of intentionally starting the Lockman fire that turned into the deadly Palisades fire 6 days later. The witness list read earlier includes dozens of names, but not Mayor Bass, who has faced criticism for her actions leading to the fire. Rinderconnect's attorney Steve Haney tells the California Post there were a lot of people he wanted to call as witnesses, but he is facing some restrictions regarding arguing the negligence of the Los Angeles Fire Department. I'm Morgan Wood on the Black Information Network.
5: Our next story is out of Detroit, Michigan, a city with a predominantly black population. A podiatrist is suing the federal government over their investigation into him in 2019 for allegedly billing Medicaid for unnecessary medical procedures. The case against Dr. Anthony Weinert was dismissed in 2023. However, Weinert says his career and livelihood were destroyed by the probe.
9: It's been 7 years of...
5: The lawsuit accuses U.S. Department of Health and Human Services Special Agent Aaron Hahn of falsifying claims against Weinert. On the heels of being sworn in as DeRidder, Louisiana's new mayor, Michael Harris is sharing his plans for the city. First and foremost, welcoming new industries moving into the city and what that will mean for residents.
10: People make enough money to where they can afford to live, purchase homes, purchase cars, send their kids to college. And if their kids do not want a college, we'll have jobs to keep those kids here in town so they can work and get a livable wage.
5: Harris was first elected as mayor in 2025 following a runoff election against Danny Reynolds to fill the remaining term of former mayor Misty Roberts after her resignation. He is now filling the seat for his first full term.
27: We've learned Andre Douglas, who is black, is among the four astronauts revealed by NASA for the Artemis 3 mission as a mission specialist. Douglas gave us special thanks to his mother and father.
11: You prayed for me, you thought about me, and I always appreciate that. And Dad, that work ethic that you showed, that work ethic, I was trying to emulate you.
27: The Artemis 3 won't fly to the moon or land on the surface. Instead, they'll orbit Earth while practicing docking their Orion capsule with two lunar landers. And finally, the annual Juneteenth Jubilee at Sandridge Nature Center in Cook County, Illinois, celebrates Black history and resilience with music, storytelling, history, food, and community partners. That event takes place on June 20th from 11 a.m. till 3 p.m. I'm Mike Moore, along with Nicole Deal, on your home for 24/7 News, the Black Information Network.
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13: Here at Dateline, we're used to spending months or even years pursuing a story. We've learned a lot along the way. So we thought we'd share and let you in on a few things. A friend of mine who's a homicide detective says all murders can be chalked up to either love, money, or pride. And this mystery would be no exception. Was it love?
14: I think we were head over heels for one another.
13: Money.
15: Over the years, he had accumulated hundreds of thousands of dollars in his account.
16: He didn't miss an angle, did he?
18: No, sir.

0: fastest pace in 3 years.
1: I love the inflation. You know why? Because as soon as this war is over, you know, I can say it now. Something you didn't know. Do you know we've been taking out millions of barrels of oil? Nobody knows it. You know who doesn't know about it? Iran until right now.
0: Trump called the numbers great and predicted inflation will come down like a rock once the conflict with Iran ends. He also pointed to stock market gains and lower oil prices as signs of a strong economy. This comes as many Black Americans spend a larger share of their income on necessities like housing, food, and transportation, making the community more vulnerable to rising prices. That's your Washington Roundup. I'm Morgan Wood, your White House correspondent on the Black Information Network, your home for Black news first.
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3: This is Esther Dillard with another spotlight on Black excellence. Tyler Perry is one of the most successful figures in the entertainment industry. Born in New Orleans, Louisiana in 1969, Emmett Perry Jr. endured a difficult childhood marked by poverty and abuse. After changing his name and moving to Atlanta in 1992, Tyler Perry began writing and producing stage plays that became highly successful.
4: All you gotta do is take an R&B song, put Jesus in it, and it's a gospel song.
3: What? It was also during that time that he created his signature character, the iconic Mabel Medea Simmons.
5: Yea, though she walked in the valley with the shadow of Little Red Riding Hood and the Three Bears.
3: With an estimated net worth of over $1 billion, Tyler Perry is also a generous philanthropist, having donated millions to such causes as education, civil rights, and disaster relief, and another shining example of Black excellence. I'm Esther Dillard on the Black Information Network.
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6: Walmart is warning shoppers that prices may soon be going up, and the reason why may come as a shock. The company says it's the cost of fuel. In a recent quarterly earnings report, the retail giant indicated the ongoing war in Iran is pushing gas and diesel prices up. In fact, gas prices are so high that Walmart absorbed an unexpected $175 million in fuel costs for just one quarter. Executives say if fuel prices stay this high, customers can expect higher retail prices later in the year. The report also offered a snapshot of how Americans are coping. Higher income shoppers are still spending comfortably, but lower income customers are cutting back, even buying fewer gallons of gas at Walmart fuel stations, a sign of real financial strain. Gas is averaging $4.17 a gallon nationwide, with diesel even higher. And economists warn the full economic impact of the war has not even hit yet. Money news at 24 and 54 minutes past each hour. I'm Nicole Deal on your home for Black news first, the Black Information Network.
7: I'm Amber Payton with BIN News Now. The search for a ShotSpotter replacement in Chicago appears stalled. Public Safety Chair Brian Hopkins wants Black Mayor Brandon Johnson to decide within 90 days, but Johnson says there's no need to rush because crime has dropped since the contract ended nearly 2 years ago.
8: Let's just be honest with people and have the mayor say, I've changed my mind, I don't want it.
7: Chicago's procurement department has until next February to choose a new system. A federal appeals court says Alabama's use of nitrogen gas in executions could cause intolerable suffering. The ruling comes just before Black death row inmate Jeffrey Lee is scheduled to be executed Thursday at Holman Prison. And hip-hop mogul Sean Diddy Combs is facing a new lawsuit accusing him of sexually assaulting a former child actor at a Hollywood Hills networking event in 2007. The accuser says he was under 18 at the time. 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
9: I'm Kevin Brown on your home for 24/7 News, the Black Information Network. Americans paid more for just about everything last month. Mitch McCann reports the Consumer Price Index rose to 4.2% in May from a year earlier, the highest rate in 3 years.
10: According to the Bureau of Labor Statistics, energy prices accounted for 60% of the overall monthly increase. The price of gasoline in the U.S. is now $1 more per gallon than it was a year ago, and airline fares have increased by 26.7%.
9: The annual rate rose from 3.8% in April, which was in line with market expectations. Core inflation, which excludes volatile food and energy costs, were up 2.9% on an annual basis. Meanwhile, President Trump is downplaying the latest inflation report.
1: I love the inflation. You know why? Because as soon as this war is over, you know, I can say it now, something you didn't know. Do you know we've been taking out millions of barrels of oil? Nobody knows it. You know who doesn't know about it? Iran until right now.
9: Speaking from the Oval Office, he said he's not concerned when asked about today's consumer price index that showed May saw the highest, biggest increase in 3 years. The president added the numbers were great. He said inflation will come down like a rock once the war with Iran is over. Trump also pointed to the stock market and oil prices as signs the economy is doing well. Los Angeles Mayor Karen Bass's brother is suing the city. Kenneth Bass and his wife filed the lawsuit last month after losing their Malibu home in the Palisades fire. Kenneth Bass joined 15 other families from Malibu, Topanga, and Pacific Palisades who are collectively seeking damages for property loss and injury. They claim they were injured from the smoke inhalation and suffered severe emotional distress, annoyance, and mental anguish. It's one of thousands of lawsuits and legal complaints filed by property owners after the deadly fire in January 2025. They're demanding a trial by jury. Recent testing data released by the federal government shows that younger students have made academic gains following the disruptions of the pandemic, while older students' test scores have remained stagnant. Nine-year-olds have rebounded to pre-pandemic reading scores and have shown some improvement in math, but 13-year-olds continue to lag behind in both subjects. The decline in reading for fun among students, particularly teenagers, is also a concern, with fewer students engaging in this activity regularly. Despite the challenges, there's optimism that with targeted interventions, students' academic trajectories can be improved over time. The annual Black Men's Health Summit in Wisconsin, organized by Aaron Perry, focuses on Black men's health, particularly mental health, aiming to address disparities and encourage conversations. The event will be held June 13th at the Milwaukee Improv with a bus provided for attendees from the Urban League of Greater Madison. This year's summit will feature comedian George Wallace and speakers discussing mental health, emphasizing the importance of supporting one another and reducing barriers to access. The Michael Jackson biopic Michael has surpassed $900 million at the global box office, making it Lionsgate's highest grossing release to date. Key markets include the UK, France, Germany, with strong performances in Australia, Italy, and Spain. With a reported budget exceeding $200 million, industry analysts are monitoring whether Michael can reach the $1 billion global benchmark in the near future. I'm Kevin Brown on your home for Black News First, the Black Information Network.
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12: In 2019, marine scientists discovered the remains of the Clotilda at the bottom of Alabama's Mobile River. The Clotilda is believed to be the last known intact U.S. slave ship. In 1860, the Clotilda smuggled 110 Africans to Alabama, decades after the importation of slaves was outlawed in the United States. To hide the crime, the ship's captain, William Foster, burned and sunk the ship. Surviving ancestors of that final harrowing journey went on to establish Africa Town, which still exists today. In her best-selling book, Barracoon, released in 2018, Zora Neale Hurston tells the story of Cudjoe Lewis, the last enslaved African on the Clotilda. The book details Lewis's experiences aboard the slave ship and his role in founding Africa Town. Lewis died in 1935 at the age of 94. Africa Town and the Clotilda are an intricate part of the national conversation about reparations, highlighting the lasting legacy of this dark chapter in American history. I'm Andrea Coleman on the Black Information Network.
13: I'm Mike Stevens on your home for Black News First, the Black Information Network. It's been said before, democracy is on the line. And perhaps more than any time in recent history, many say that is the case now. And it may once again be Black churches that make the difference. Multiple places of worship in cities like Memphis are campaigning together in an effort to increase voter turnout in the upcoming elections. According to WHBQ Television, the Souls to the Polls kickoff has started in an effort to provide ongoing education and information and to fight misinformation. Since the redistricting efforts targeting Black lawmakers and Black voters have come into play, Reverend J. Lawrence Turner presides over the Black Clergy Collaborative in Memphis.
14: With the congressional districts being stretched so far, so our turnout will be indicative of whether we gain the attention of who ultimately will be in Congress.
13: Reverend Turner says there's no excuse for a low voter turnout as it has been in the last several elections.
14: There's no way that a city that is as critically important as Memphis should have 16% voting turnout as we did in the month of May.
13: Around the country, lots of black churches are doing something similar to get souls to the polls. A black city council president is speaking out after that recent mass shooting in Toledo, Ohio. She was actually there when bullets started flying, telling WTOL television it was a tense situation.
15: It was scary, terrifying to see so many people hurt. It was pretty bad.
13: Venice Williams says she has been going to the Old West End Festival since she was a little girl. She never expected something like that would happen.
15: I don't know what could have been done. People are asking for answers, but I'm asking for solutions.
13: This is happening as summer begins, with the hope more of this gun violence does not come to black communities nationwide. I'm Mike Stevens on the Black Information Network. Now your local news.
16: I'm Mike Island on your home for 24/7 News, Columbus's BIN 1230, the Black Information Network. A 19-year-old Ohio man is taking a plea deal and is being sentenced to prison. According to WKRC, Laura Shuler was found shot to death near her Cincinnati home. A Johnny Grimes was found to be her killer. Grimes, who is African-American, was out on bond for an armed robbery from a few months earlier at the time of the murder. Detectives linked Grimes to Shuler's murder through shell casings found at the earlier robbery scene. Shuler was transgender and a leader in the LGBTQ plus community. Her grandmother says in court that her loss is devastating.
17: She was so loved. And I prayed last night that justice would be served.
16: Shuler's best friend, Martez Meadows, who, like Shuler, is African-American, had strong words for Grimes in the courtroom.
18: Whatever you do behind closed doors is going to come to the light. So you killing her thinking that was going to stop people from knowing that you like men or transsexual. The last thing I want to say is I hope you ride ahead.
16: The judge sentenced Grimes to 25 to 29 years in prison, which covers time for his other crimes, WKRC says. I'm Mike Island on your home for Black News First, Columbus's BIN 1230, the Black Information Network.
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11: Right to representation, is it gone?
25: The Supreme Court upheld Alabama's congressional map that denies black voters fair representation. This decision to let the state use a racist congressional map undermines the Constitution.
2: If so, can we get it back?
26: Turner says the goal with Souls to the Polls is to energize other congregations in Memphis.
11: What happens next?
27: Florida Republicans caused Democrats to have this dilemma, cut their potential seats from 8 down to 4.
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0: BIN News this hour, I'm Terry McCready. President Trump says Iran is responsible for shooting down a U.S. chopper over the Strait of Hormuz. The two service members who were on the Apache helicopter are safe. The U.S. now launching strikes against Iran in response to the downing of that helicopter.
3: I think we're very close. We have a couple of points. They don't even seem like big points. They've conceded the fact that they will not have nuclear weapons.
0: The president earlier suggesting a peace deal with Iran could be possible over the next few days. In just a matter of days, Bill Pulte will get to work as acting director of national intelligence. President Trump making the announcement yesterday. The appointment endangers a bipartisan compromise to renew a major spy authority. Black House Minority Leader Hakeem Jeffries.
4: Bill Pulte has weaponized the federal government to go after Donald Trump's perceived enemies. He's weaponized the federal government to go after Lisa Cook. He's weaponized the federal government to go after Adam Schiff. He's weaponized the federal government to go after New York State Attorney General Tish James. Bill Pulte is deeply unserious, deeply dangerous, and deeply unqualified.
0: President is standing by his decision to name the housing regulator and staunch Trump supporter to the post. His announcement appeared to move up the start date for Pulte, who currently leads the Federal Housing Finance Agency. The initial decision to name him to the job sparked intense pushback from Democrats over Pulte's lack of national security experience and his controversial tenure at the housing agency. A black man accused in the murder of Ukrainian refugee Irina Zarutska on a North Carolina train last year has been found incompetent to stand trial. A hearing was held yesterday to discuss the competency of DeCarlos Brown Jr. He was charged in connection with Zarutska's fatal stabbing in Charlotte. Video shows Zarutska being stabbed in the neck unprovoked by a passenger seated behind her. She's seen collapsing on the floor and is later pronounced dead. Brown was evaluated by medical and correctional staff at the Metropolitan Correctional Center in Chicago in January. According to a judge in North Carolina court this week, it was concluded back in April that he was not competent to stand trial. Federal workplace bias guidelines in place since 1978 are being rejected by the Justice Department. Yesterday, the DOJ challenge argued companies should not be punished just because a job test, background check, or promotion affects groups differently. The department warning the rejected policies can push employers to focus on race instead of job needs. Under the DOJ's perspective, workers would have to show the rule blocked people unfairly and that the company had another fair way to judge the same thing. Stay informed, stay connected, and subscribe. Follow BIN News This Hour wherever you get your podcasts. I'm Terry McCready for the Black Information Network.
5: Here's what's trending this hour. U.S. Central Command says it's launching more strikes on Iran. Tuesday, Trump vowed retaliation after Iran shot down a U.S. helicopter over the Strait of Hormuz. The NYPD is on the search for suspects behind an attack on a San Antonio Spurs fan Monday night. And relief at the gas pump is being extended for millions of Americans. The EPA is stretching a summer waiver for unleaded 88, a cheaper gas option that's sold at thousands of stations in 33 states. I'm Amber Payton, and that's what's trending.
2: 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Here's Morgan Wood.
6: The HBCU Legacy Bowl is officially leaving New Orleans, Louisiana after 5 years and heading to Atlanta, Georgia. Organizers confirmed the annual postseason showcase for NFL draft eligible players from historically black colleges and universities will relocate starting in 2027. The game, which has become a centerpiece for HBCU football talent and career development, has been held in New Orleans since its launch in 2022. Leaders say the move to Atlanta reflects the city's strong HBCU alumni base, deep cultural ties, and growing role as a hub for major college football events. The 2027 Legacy Bowl will be played at Center Park Stadium, with the week of events also including its signature career fair for student athletes. Organizers say additional details for the 2027 game week will also be announced in the coming months. With the latest in HBCU news, I'm Morgan Wood on the Black Information Network, your home for Black News First.
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7: The Meanest Man in America. 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He couldn't get enough. 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
8: The opinions, beliefs, and viewpoints expressed in this commentary are those of the author and do not necessarily represent those of BIN and its founding partners and employees. Now it's time to bring the funk with Roland S. Martin.
9: It's absolutely stunning how in this country, politicians love to complain about poor people, yet continue to help rich folks as possible. Let's take the Chicago Bears. They announced that the Chicago Board of Directors voted to advance their stadium development project in Hammond, Indiana. This is the statement. With the exact site to be selected, we believe a world-class stadium project in Hammond will transform the region, connecting northwest Indiana to the south side of Chicago through the loop and across neighborhoods and suburbs stretching north of the city. It will bring Chicagoland together and deliver new opportunities to its residents and businesses. That's a statement from Chicago Bears chairman George H. McCaskey and the club's president and CEO Kevin Warren. That's total BS. Bottom line is, the state of Indiana is giving the Bears almost $1 billion to build a stadium, and this is a football team that's worth several billion dollars. So, tax breaks for billionaires. Same things are happening when these cities all across the country are giving massive tax breaks to data centers. Yeah, multi-billion dollar companies that can actually afford to pay, and they're giving them tax breaks. And we're not talking about lots of jobs. See, this goes to show you what happens in this country. And then you have fans of sports teams who fall for the okey-doke because they're so fixated on their team. And I'm like, don't you know that billionaire doesn't give a damn about you at all? This is what happens in America all the time. We complain about welfare, yet folks gladly support corporate welfare to billionaires. Shame, shame, shame. I'm Roland Martin on the Black Information Network.
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12: We begin with an update on a story we brought you earlier. In Atlanta, Georgia, the man accused of shooting a 17-year-old boy on a MARTA train just days ago is now facing federal charges.
14: Atlanta News First is reporting Anthony Gresham, who is black, faces charges of committing an act of violence with intent to cause serious bodily injury on a mass transportation system, possession of ammunition by a convicted felon, and discharging a firearm during and in relation to a crime of violence. These charges have been stacked on top of the initial list of aggravated assault, possession of a firearm during the commission of a felony, and possession of a firearm by a convicted felon. Gresham allegedly shot the victim after the teen boarded a MARTA train. The suspect was arrested 2 days later. I'm Morgan Wood on the Black Information Network.
15: In Chicago, Illinois, detectives are investigating after a cross was spotted burning in broad daylight in Grant Park in the downtown area. Again, this happened in Chicago, a city whose black population is 28%, according to Data USA.
28: The incident happened yesterday afternoon near Columbus Drive. This passerby got emotional while reacting to what she saw.
29: I know that my grandmothers and great-grandmothers and grandfathers have experienced in real time, in real life, in the South. So immediately, I just felt sad.
28: It has not been confirmed yet that the cross burning was racial. No one is in custody. I'm Perry Williams.
15: Meanwhile, in Philadelphia, Pennsylvania, a grieving, frustrated, and confused Black mother is looking for answers following the disappearance of her son.
13: I walked all the way out there to the shore, and I'm just looking at the water, walking back and forth. I don't know, where was he? Where was everybody?
15: Shayara Hill describes her frantic arrival to the Jersey Shore, where a search for her 14-year-old son was underway. NBC 10 is reporting her son, Devoris Carter, was on a chaperoned class trip to the Jersey Shore. Also reported, he and three other teens, apparently from the same group, entered the ocean off the coast of Wildwood, New Jersey. An officer safely got three of the swimmers out of the ocean, but Carter never made it back to shore.
28: Friends of a Black man who was killed recently in a Chicago mass shooting are remembering him.
16: I was in shock. This is literally the nicest human being you will meet. He is the definition of hospitality, the definition of love.
28: Eric Rico Nance is talking about Isaac Shepwavy Bradley. Bradley, one of two people killed in that mass shooting, was a Chicago chef. Friends of Bradley say he was known not only for his culinary skills, but also his eagerness to help others. And finally, the Johnstown branch NAACP is hosting a week-long celebration of Juneteenth at People's Natural Gas Park in Cambria County, Pennsylvania, from June 13th through the 19th. The event includes a prayer breakfast and a Juneteenth concert. I'm Mike Moore, along with Nicole Deal, on your home for 24/7 News, the Black Information Network.
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15: 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According to NBC News, a Houston couple, Jeff and Jenny Wright, have not paid an electric bill in over a year. 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
15: We begin with a disturbing case out of Florida. 62-year-old Bobby McAfee, who is Black, was recently arrested for sexually assaulting an 8-year-old boy. Now, the child has tested positive for HIV. Investigators say the assault happened years ago in St. Petersburg, but the victim recently came forward. Detectives report that McAfee held the child down and assaulted him. According to the Pinellas County Sheriff's Office, McAfee allegedly confessed to the crime.
28: Congressman Jim Clyburn of South Carolina is a step closer to another term in the U.S. House of Representatives. 85-year-old Clyburn, who is Black, won the Democratic nomination for the South Carolina District 6 seat in Tuesday's primary election. Clyburn will face Republican challenger John Peterson in November. If Clyburn is reelected, it would be his 18th term in the U.S. House. In predominantly Black Chicago, Illinois, city leaders want answers about the electronic monitoring program in Cook County. The Public Safety Committee held a special hearing yesterday. 42nd Ward Alderman Brendan Riley says 20% of the total detainees wearing monitors are facing violent crimes.
19: The worst part is when these folks go AWOL, what message does that send to their victims?
3: or their future victims.
28: Representatives from the Cook County State's Attorney's Office, CPD, and Public Defender's Office provided feedback at the hearing. I'm Perry Williams.
15: And finally, meet the Black Georgia couple making history in the world of luxury watches. Founder Jaron Sneed launched the J. Marquell Watch Company along with his fiancée, Tequila Williams, after surviving a shooting that left him permanently paralyzed and struggling to find work. J. Marquell is a handcrafted Black-owned brand built from a story of resilience and love. Sneed says the idea traces back to the first watch his grandmother gave him in 8th grade, a symbol of discipline and legacy. I'm Nicole Deal, along with Mike Moore, on your home for Black News First, the Black Information Network. Your Healthy Minute is next.
19: In this edition of Healthy Minute, though you may never have heard of a condition called claudication, you can still feel its effect. Claudication is a discomfort, pain, or tired feeling in your legs that happens when you walk or exercise and goes away when you rest. Your arteries carry blood rich in oxygen and nutrients from your heart to your legs. When arteries become narrow or blocked, leg muscles may not receive enough blood and oxygen to support your physical activity. This condition is called peripheral arterial disease, or PAD. Lifestyle changes that can help manage leg artery disease include exercising, managing diabetes, lowering high cholesterol, lowering high blood pressure, a diet low in saturated fats and calories, and maintaining ideal body weight. And not smoking. If you're diagnosed with claudication or PAD, you should see a vascular surgeon who can treat you with medication and other non-invasive procedures. And that's your Healthy Minute. I'm Mike Eilen on the Black Information Network.

0: Ricky Beverly was born. In 1970, he would form the group Raw Soul, which later was renamed Maze. Under the mentorship of Marvin Gaye, Frankie Beverly and Maze would go on to give us 9 gold albums. Frankie Beverly and Maze's live experience was more like a party than a concert. Dressed in his signature all white, crowds would stand at their feet and sing to the top of their lungs.
1: Ooh, and pain. I like sunshine and rain.
0: Sadly, on September 10th, 2024, Frankie Beverly left us with hits for lifetimes to come.

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2: I'm Amber Payton with BIN News Now. Brian Fair, head of the Southern Poverty Law Center, testified before the House Judiciary Committee over allegations the nonprofit funneled money to extremist groups it claimed to oppose.
3: The SPLC has fought racial terror, white supremacy.
2: Fair said the SPLC will continue working to fight discrimination. The Trump administration is investigating the City University of New York over claims of racial discrimination tied to its Black Male initiative. The Justice Department says it received reports the program gives preference to students based on race. CUNY says the initiative is meant to boost enrollment, GPAs, and graduation rates for underrepresented students and is open to students of all races and genders. And LeBron James says he considers himself the greatest basketball player of all time. In a Time interview, he said he would not take anyone over himself in the NBA's GOAT debate. Get BIN News Now on demand 24/7 on the iHeartRadio app.
4: I'm Vanessa Tyler on the Black Information Network, your home for Black News First. You paid more for just about everything last month. Annual inflation rose to 4.2% under what the Democrats are calling Trumpflation. It's the highest rate of inflation in 3 years. But it doesn't bother the president, who says he likes it.
5: I love the inflation. You know why? Because as soon as this war is over, you know, I can say it now. Something you didn't know. You know, we've been taking out millions of barrels of oil. Nobody knows it. You know who doesn't know about it? Iran, until right now.
4: Speaking from the Oval Office, he says he's not concerned about these short-term increases. Quick, check the year. It is 2026, which is why a Black eyewitness could not believe her eyes. A huge cross on fire in Grant Park in Chicago.
6: We see the flames and we see it. We just thought it was like a branch, and my mom was getting ready to call the fire department. But as we get closer, we realize it is a cross. It's a giant cross engulfed in flames.
4: The family was stunned, knowing the hate behind the symbol.
6: At this time, I was very shocked and very alarmed. I would have never expected to see something like that in Chicago, because when I was learning about things like that in school, it was done by the KKK in the Deep South.
4: Chicago police have released an image of a person of interest leaving the scene. As Diddy continues to do his time, he is hit with a new sex abuse lawsuit. This one is different. This victim claims he was a child star when it happened to him in 2007. TMZ is reporting the star was a minor when he met the rap mogul at a Hollywood Party networking event. Reportedly, Diddy touched the young boy inappropriately and engaged in performing oral sex on the child. A spokesperson for Sean Diddy Combs calls the claim ridiculous and calls the nameless actor another hater trying to get on the money gravy train. Do you drive a Jeep, the Wrangler, or the Gladiator? If it's from 2021 to 2025 model years, your car can catch fire. The vehicle is being recalled in a hurry. The electric hydraulic power steering pump wiring can overheat, causing the fire. It is strongly advised you park the car outside, away from structures, until the vehicle can be repaired. Look for notification letters that will be sent out in early July. A Texas couple should have had the ability to see this coming. They've been indicted in Seattle federal court for running a psychic fraud scheme, which got them around $2.5 million. Allegedly, the couple would prey on vulnerable people, telling them they would need money to cleanse their bad luck. For more in these stories and international, national, state, and local news impacting the Black community, listen to the Black Information Network on the iHeartRadio app or log on to BINnews.com. 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
8: Born in Mississippi in 1931, James Earl Jones would become a powerful symbol of resilience and excellence. From the Great White Hope to voicing Darth Vader.
9: No, I am the father.
8: Jones' resonant voice and commanding presence helped him become one of the most distinguished actors of his generation. Crediting poetry and acting for helping him overcome a childhood stutter, his Broadway debut would come in 1957. Winning his first Tony Award in 1968, he would go on to join a select group of entertainers by also winning a Grammy, Emmy, and Oscar, or EGOT. His impact so powerful, the Court Theater on Broadway was renamed after him in 2022. Breaking barriers in Hollywood and theater at a time when opportunities for black actors were limited.
9: Go through life worried if someone had liked you or not. You best make sure that they are doing right by you.
8: James Earl Jones' success and legacy are a source of inspiration and pride for the black community. Rest in power, James Earl Jones.
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10: I'm Mike Stevens on your home for Black News First, the Black Information Network. The Black Minnesota Attorney General Keith Ellison, who successfully handled the prosecution of the police officer who killed George Floyd, did not get a welcome reception from the Minnesota Republican U.S. Senator Josh Hawley during an immigration oversight hearing.
11: I thought you were going to let me answer.
12: Why did you
11: help? Are you going to let me answer?
12: Why did you help?
11: You let me answer and I'll answer you.
12: Tell the truth and I'll let you answer.
11: I will tell the truth.
12: Good.
11: Let's do that.
12: That'd be a nice change. Why did you help?
11: So, Mr. Chairman, I didn't come here to be insulted. I came here voluntarily.
12: You came here for the truth. Let's have it.
10: The heated hearing was about alleged social services fraud in Minnesota. A new report accuses Ellison and the Minnesota governor, Tim Walz, who ran unsuccessfully with African-American Kamala Harris in her bid to become president, of knowing about widespread problems of fraud, but failing to stop them. Both Ellison and the governor deny the allegations. Some black Detroit area high school students will still get their prom after it was canceled last week. The district attorney says a community prom will now be held Friday after a gun threat forced officials to cancel the original event just an hour before it began. Black Clintondale Township trustee Shannon King says his daughter, a junior, was devastated by the decision.
13: She was part of the crew that was setting up that night, so to hear that she's hurrying, setting up, then trying to get her dress on and get ready to go, and then to only hear that it was canceled was just, the wind is taken out of your sails.
10: School officials defended the move, with the interim superintendent saying no event is worth risking student safety.
14: No dress, tuxedo, or limo is worth more than the lives of our students. I would rather there be disappointment than devastation.
10: Extra security, including sheriff's deputies and a private security firm, will be in place for the rescheduled celebration. I'm Mike Stevens on the Black Information Network. Now your local news.
15: I'm Mike Island on your home for 24/7 News, Columbus's BIN 1230, the Black Information Network. A 19-year-old Ohio man is taking a plea deal and is being sentenced to prison. According to WKRC, Laura Shuler was found shot to death near her Cincinnati home. A Johnny Grimes was found to be her killer. Grimes, who is African-American, was out on bond for an armed robbery from a few months earlier at the time of the murder. Detectives linked Grimes to Shuler's murder through shell casings found at the earlier robbery scene. Shuler was transgender and a leader in the LGBTQ plus community. Her grandmother says in court that her loss is devastating.
16: She was so loved. And I prayed last night that justice would be served.
15: Shuler's best friend, Martez Meadows, who, like Shuler, is African-American, had strong words for Grimes in the courtroom.
17: Whatever you do behind closed doors is going to come to the light. So you killing her thinking that was going to stop people from knowing that you like men or a transsexual. The last thing I want to say is I hope you ride ahead.
15: The judge sentenced Grimes to 25 to 29 years in prison, which covers time for his other crimes, WKRC says. I'm Mike Island on your home for Black News First, Columbus's BIN 1230, the Black Information Network.
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19: Hello, listeners. It is with pleasure that I come into your home today. 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
20: April Velasio was 3 years old when her father, Edward Wayne Edwards, recorded this motivational record, selling himself to the world as a reformed criminal.
19: 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Exciting? Yes. Dangerous? Yes. Honest? No.
20: She was 12 when he came home late one night.
21: He was muddy, dirty, and he had a
3: bloody nose. A cut on his nose.
19: I decided that I would put every effort into my rehabilitation program that I had put previously into my career of crime.
20: As she got older, April began to wonder, why would her father disappear for days at a time? Why were they always packing up and moving in the middle of the night?
3: Everywhere I went, there was people that we knew or associated with that were being murdered.
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20: This is a story about murder and family.
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25: The Kenyan president said America is a very long-term partner of theirs who have been helping them a lot, and so they accepted this decision.
0: To around the corner.
8: In Columbia, South Carolina, a grieving black family is still asking for justice after the death of 14-year-old Cyrus Carmack Belton.
1: This is BIN.
26: Los Angeles Mayor Karen Bass is likely to face former reality TV star Spencer Pratt, with many highlighting the disparity in qualifications between the two candidates.
0: Black news first.
27: BIN News this hour, I'm Terry McCready. President Trump says Iran is responsible for shooting down a U.S. chopper over the Strait of Hormuz. The two service members who were on the Apache helicopter are safe. The U.S. now launching strikes against Iran in response to the downing of that helicopter.
5: I think we're very close. We have a couple of points. They don't even seem like big points. They've conceded the fact that they will not have nuclear weapons.
27: President earlier suggesting a peace deal with Iran could be possible over the next few days. In just a matter of days, Bill Pulte will get to work as acting director of national intelligence. President Trump making the announcement yesterday. The appointment endangers a bipartisan compromise to renew a major spy authority. Black House Minority Leader Hakeem Jeffries.
28: Bill Pulte has weaponized the federal government to go after Donald Trump's perceived enemies. He's weaponized the federal government to go after Lisa Cook. He's weaponized the federal government to go after Adam Schiff. He's weaponized the federal government to go after New York State Attorney General Tish James. Bill Pulte is deeply unserious, deeply dangerous, and deeply unqualified.
27: The president is standing by his decision to name the housing regulator and staunch Trump supporter to the post. His announcement appeared to move up the start date for Pulte, who currently leads the Federal Housing Finance Agency. The initial decision to name him to the job sparked intense pushback from Democrats over Pulte's lack of national security experience and his controversial tenure at the housing agency. A black man accused in the murder of Ukrainian refugee Irina Zarutska on a North Carolina train last year has been found incompetent to stand trial. A hearing was held yesterday to discuss the competency of DeCarlos Brown Jr. He was charged in connection with Zarutska's fatal stabbing in Charlotte. Video shows Zarutska being stabbed in the neck, unprovoked, by a passenger seated behind her. She's seen collapsing on the floor and is later pronounced dead. Brown was evaluated by medical and correctional staff at the Metropolitan Correctional Center in Chicago in January. According to a judge in North Carolina court this week, it was concluded back in April that he was not competent to stand trial. Federal workplace bias guidelines in place since 1978 are being rejected by the Justice Department. Yesterday, the DOJ challenge argued companies should not be punished just because a job test, background check, or promotion affects groups differently. The department warning the rejected policies can push employers to focus on race instead of job needs. Under the DOJ's perspective, workers would have to show the rule blocked people unfairly and that the company had another fair way to judge the same thing. Stay informed, stay connected, and subscribe. Follow BIN News This Hour wherever you get your podcasts. I'm Terry McCready for the Black Information Network.
2: Here's what's trending this hour. A bill to fund immigration enforcement now has the president's signature. Speaking from the Oval Office, the president said it will give ICE and Border Patrol the resources they need to keep America safe. President Trump says the U.S. will be attacking Iran very hard. And Sean Diddy Combs is facing new allegations of sexually assaulting a minor. An unidentified former child actor is accusing Combs of sexually assaulting him during a networking event in the Hollywood Hills in May of 2007. I'm Amber Payton, and that's what's trending.
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7: They're going to solidify their spot.
6: Guard De'Aaron Fox says even the president caused issues.
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11: It felt kind of dark. 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
6: 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The Knicks lead the best of 7 series 2-1.
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12: It's James Dolan. He's to blame. No watch party outside. No fans. You can't get within a 3-block radius of Madison Square Garden because James Dolan decides that his buddy, Donald Trump, needs to come to an NBA Finals game.
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13: We begin in California. That's where Black Los Angeles Mayor Karen Bass will not testify under oath in the Palisades Fire arson trial. The trial against Uber driver Jonathan Rinderconnect is underway with jury selection.
29: Jonathan Rinderconnect is accused of intentionally starting the Lockman fire that turned into the deadly Palisades Fire 6 days later. The witness list, read earlier, includes dozens of names, but not Mayor Bass, who has faced criticism for her actions leading to the fire. Rinderconnect's attorney Steve Haney tells the California Post there were a lot of people he wanted to call as witnesses, but he is facing some restrictions regarding arguing the negligence of the Los Angeles Fire Department. I'm Morgan Wood on the Black Information Network.
30: Our next story is out of Detroit, Michigan, a city with a predominantly Black population. A podiatrist is suing the federal government over their investigation into him in 2019 for allegedly billing Medicaid for unnecessary medical procedures. The case against Dr. Anthony Weinert was dismissed in 2023. However, Weinert says his career and livelihood were destroyed by the probe.
31: It's been 7 years of...
30: The lawsuit accuses U.S. Department of Health and Human Services Special Agent Aaron Hahn of falsifying claims against Weinert. On the heels of being sworn in as DeRidder, Louisiana's new mayor, Michael Harris is sharing his plans for the city. First and foremost, welcoming new industries moving into the city and what that will mean for residents.
32: People make enough money to where they can afford to live, purchase homes, purchase cars, send their kids to college. And if their kids do not want a college, we'll have jobs to keep those kids here in town so they can work and get a livable wage.
30: Harris was first elected as mayor in 2025 following a runoff election against Danny Reynolds to fill the remaining term of former mayor Misty Roberts after her resignation. He is now filling the seat for his first full term.
13: We've learned Andre Douglas, who is black, is among the four astronauts revealed by NASA for the Artemis 3 mission as a mission specialist. Douglas gave us special thanks to his mother and father.
3: You prayed for me, you thought about me, and I always appreciate that. And Dad, that work ethic that you showed, that work ethic, I was trying to emulate you.
13: The Artemis 3 won't fly to the moon or land on the surface. Instead, they'll orbit Earth while practicing docking their Orion capsule with two lunar landers. And finally, the annual Juneteenth Jubilee at Sandridge Nature Center in Cook County, Illinois, celebrates Black history and resilience with music, storytelling, history, food, and community partners. That event takes place on June 20th from 11 a.m. till 3 p.m. I'm Mike Moore, along with Nicole Deal, on your home for 24/7 News, the Black Information Network.
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14: I'm Uptown Angela on the Black Information Network. In 1895, Mary Fields, also known as Stagecoach Mary, became the first African-American woman to become a U.S. Postal Service Star Route Carrier. She was hired because she was the fastest at hitching a team of six horses. She drove her route with horses and a mule named Moses. Born a slave in 1832 in Tennessee, Mary had a reputation for wearing men's clothes, smoking, drinking, and shooting guns. Before becoming a mail carrier, she worked for 10 years at a convent, but her lifestyle led her to being kicked out of the mission. As a star carrier in Cascade, Montana, her job was to protect the mail on her route from thieves and bandits and to deliver mail. She was the only second woman in the United States and the first African-American woman to serve in that role. When she died in December 1914, she had one of the largest funerals ever in Cascade. And that's a fact. I'm Uptown Angela on the Black Information Network.
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4: If you're looking for a career change, especially one that does not require a four-year degree, Meta says it may have an opportunity for you. The company behind Facebook and Instagram is launching a free workforce training program aimed at getting people into high-paying skilled trade jobs tied to the booming data center industry. Meta says people who complete the five-week program will earn industry credentials in fields like electrical work, plumbing, welding, and fiber installation, and the company says graduates are guaranteed a job opportunity afterward. The program is launching first in Indiana, Louisiana, Ohio, and Texas. Now this comes as tech companies race to build more data centers to power artificial intelligence. Thousands of new facilities are planned across the country, creating demand for skilled workers and potentially hundreds of thousands of long-term jobs. For people worried about layoffs, automation, and the rising cost of college, companies are increasingly pointing to skilled trades as one of the fastest paths to stable income and career growth. With Money News at 24 and 54 minutes past each hour, I'm Mimi Brown on your home for Black News First, the Black Information Network.
5: I'm Amber Payton with BIN News Now. The search for a ShotSpotter replacement in Chicago appears stalled. Public Safety Chair Brian Hopkins wants Black Mayor Brandon Johnson to decide within 90 days, but Johnson says there's no need to rush because crime has dropped since the contract ended nearly 2 years ago.
6: Let's just be honest with people and have the mayor say, I've changed my mind, I don't want it.
5: Chicago's procurement department has until next February to choose a new system. A federal appeals court says Alabama's use of nitrogen gas in executions could cause intolerable suffering. The ruling comes just before Black death row inmate Jeffrey Lee is scheduled to be executed Thursday at Holman Prison. And hip-hop mogul Sean Diddy Combs is facing a new lawsuit accusing him of sexually assaulting a former child actor at a Hollywood Hills networking event in 2007. The accuser says he was under 18 at the time. Get BIN News Now on demand 24/7 on the iHeartRadio app.
7: I'm Vanessa Tyler on the Black Information Network, your home for Black News First. 19-year-old Carmelo Anthony has a new mugshot as he gets into the prison system for his 35-year bid. For now, he's in isolation. His lawyers announcing they will appeal. A Collin County, Texas jury did not believe the black teen's claim of self-defense. The jury, with not a black person on it, saw Carmelo Anthony as the aggressor in this racially divided case. With black observers outside the courthouse in the Dallas suburb, angry over the message the verdict sends.
8: When the jury came back and gave the sentence of 35 years, Carmelo broke down. He was shaking. And as a mother of black male sons, what I know I learned today is I have to go tell my 21-year-old son. I have to continue to tell my son that was with me and witnessed it. You do not have rights to self-defense. Your life does not matter in 2026.
7: Carmelo Anthony did not take the stand in his own defense. Legal observers say in most cases that's advisable, but in this case, the jury should have heard from him why he felt his life was in danger. A Florida pastor is accused of being a cruel foster mom. Fort Pierce police say Gwendolyn Roll was god-awful to her five foster children, allegedly depriving them of basic food, hygiene, and shelter. But here's the really demonic part. Police say her own daughter was treated so much differently. She let her daughter use the bathroom while the foster children, ages 4 to 9, were given a bucket for a toilet and forced to bathe outdoors with a garden hose. And her real daughter was treated to meals from KFC and Popeyes while the children ate leftover school meals and ramen noodles. For all of that, the 59-year-old foster mom is facing 5 felony counts of child neglect. The president, with no proof, constantly complains about U.S. elections.
9: And I'm afraid the election's going to be rigged, I have to be honest.
10: The only way we're going to lose this election is if the election is rigged.
7: So now, in an effort to look into elections in mostly Democrat-led states, the Trump administration's latest ploy is to prevent the U.S. Postal Service from delivering mail-in ballots to states that refuse to allow the federal government access to the voter rolls. It's part of an executive order requiring states to provide the USPS with lists of every voter set to receive a mail-in ballot. And if not, the ballots will be blocked and not delivered. Democrat-led states have filed lawsuits challenging the order. The music catalog of the queen of disco, Donna Summer, has been acquired by Primary Wave Music, which has partnered with her estate to keep her music alive. Although the black superstar died in 2012, she sold an estimated 100 million plus albums worldwide. Everyone hit the dance floor over her hits like Hot Stuff and Bad Girls. I'm Vanessa Tyler on the Black Information Network, your home for Black News First.
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5: I'm Amber Payton on the Black Information Network, and today we honor a true hero of World War II, Waverly B. Woodson Jr., an African-American medic who risked it all for freedom and his comrades. June 6, 1944, D-Day. Amid the chaos of Omaha Beach, Woodson's landing craft was struck. Despite being wounded himself, he leaped into action. For over 30 relentless hours, he treated the injured under enemy fire, bandaging wounds, performing amputations, and saving countless lives. But Woodson's heroism went beyond the battlefield. In an era of segregation, he shattered barriers, proving that courage knows no color. His nomination for the Medal of Honor was never awarded until the Distinguished Service Cross was posthumously honored in 2024. It's the second highest honor that can be bestowed on a member of the Army and is awarded for extraordinary heroism. Let's ensure his story is never forgotten. Waverly B. Woodson Jr. exemplifies the best of humanity, dedication, bravery, and the power to inspire. I'm Amber Payton on your home for 24/7 Black News First, the Black Information Network.
11: I'm Mike Stevens on your home for Black News First, the Black Information Network. It's been said before, democracy is on the line. And perhaps more than any time in recent history, many say that is the case now. And it may once again be black churches that make the difference. Multiple places of worship in cities like Memphis are campaigning together in an effort to increase voter turnout in the upcoming elections. According to WHBQ Television, the Souls to the Polls kickoff has started in an effort to provide ongoing education and information and to fight misinformation. Since the redistricting efforts targeting black lawmakers and black voters have come into play, Reverend J. Lawrence Turner presides over the Black Clergy Collaborative in Memphis.
12: With the congressional districts being stretched so far, so our turnout will be indicative of whether we gain the attention of who ultimately will be in Congress.
11: Reverend Turner says there's no excuse for a low voter turnout as it has been in the last several elections.
12: There's no way that a city that is as critically important as Memphis should have 16% voting turnout as we did in the month of May.
11: Around the country, lots of black churches are doing something similar to get souls to the polls. A black city council president is speaking out after that recent mass shooting in Toledo, Ohio. She was actually there when bullets started flying, telling WTOL television it was a tense situation.
13: It was scary, terrifying to see so many people hurt. It was pretty bad.
11: Venice Williams says she has been going to the Old West End Festival since she was a little girl. She never expected something like that would happen.
13: I don't know what could have been done. People are asking for answers, but I'm asking for solutions.
11: This is happening as summer begins, with the hope more of this gun violence does not come to Black communities nationwide. I'm Mike Stevens on the Black Information Network. Now your local news.
14: I'm Mike Island on your home for 24/7 News, Columbus's BIN 1230, the Black Information Network. A 19-year-old Ohio man is taking a plea deal and is being sentenced to prison. According to WKRC, Laura Shuler was found shot to death near her Cincinnati home. A Johnny Grimes was found to be her killer. Grimes, who is African-American, was out on bond for an armed robbery from a few months earlier at the time of the murder. Detectives linked Grimes to Shuler's murder through shell casings found at the earlier robbery scene. Shuler was transgender and a leader in the LGBTQ plus community. Her grandmother says in court that her loss is devastating.
15: She was so loved. And I prayed last night that justice would be served.
14: Shuler's best friend, Martez Meadows, who, like Shuler, is African-American, had strong words for Grimes in the courtroom.
16: Whatever you do behind closed doors is going to come to the light. So you killing her thinking that was going to stop people from knowing that you like men or a transsexual. The last thing I want to say is I hope you ride a hill.
14: The judge sentenced Grimes to 25 to 29 years in prison, which covers time for his other crimes, WKRC says. I'm Mike Island on your home for Black News First, Columbus's BIN 1230, the Black Information Network.
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19: What if I had known at the beginning of Fish what I know now? 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
20: That's a conversation I had with Trey Anastasio, lead singer and guitarist of Fish, for a piece I wrote back in 2002. I first saw Fish at a tiny club in the late 80s. Now, decades later, the band is still touring, still making a cultural impact, and I'm still covering them. I'm Dean Budnick, and this is Long May They Run, Season 1, Fish.
21: I saw them in the late 80s. And the people are going like crazy. I mean, they're dancing like a storm. After the show, I rushed backstage and said, look, I'm quitting my job as a promoter. 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
26: Community covered.
25: What happens next?
27: In California, Oakland's Mayor Barbara Lee has officially announced she's running for re-election.
26: Happens here.
28: Texas has a new law mandating that the Ten Commandments be posted in all public school classrooms. Many districts are not complying, which has angered conservative groups.
25: Our voice can be heard.
29: Donald Trump's reckless and costly war of choice in Iran has resulted in gas prices through the roof.
26: The Black Information Network.
30: BIN News this hour, I'm Terry McCready. President Trump says Iran has asked him to stop the latest round of bombings. In an interview with Fox News, Trump said he spoke directly with top Iranian officials last night following the latest wave of U.S. strikes. Trump said that included 49 Tomahawk missiles, striking targets as close as 40 miles from Tehran.
31: We were really close to a deal, but they keep tapping us along. They keep playing us for suckers because you know what?
0: They dealt with some very stupid presidents. I have to say that I'm embarrassed to say it. Some very stupid people were sitting there.
30: Trump said the attacks will continue as long as there's no Iranian-U.S. peace deal in place. Meanwhile, Iran's military says the Strait of Hormuz remains closed to all traffic. Efforts to fast-track a three-week extension of the nation's warrantless spy powers are facing pushback from Senate Democrats.
1: What qualifies Bill Pulte to hold one of the most important national security positions for the United States of America? One thing, apparently, that Bill Pulte is willing to say anything or do anything that Donald Trump demands, no matter how reckless, vengeful, or unlawful Donald Trump's demand may be.
30: Black House Minority Leader Hakeem Jeffries, Section 702 of the Foreign Intelligence Surveillance Act expires tomorrow, but Democrats are rejecting an extension unless President Trump rescinds Pulte's appointment as acting director of national intelligence. Senator Mark Warner, who serves as the top Democrat on the Senate Intelligence Committee, said his colleagues would be willing to back a short-term extension if Principal Deputy DNI Aaron Lucas is tapped to lead the office. The black CEO of Act Blue refusing to answer questions during testimony before the House Administration Committee yesterday regarding allegations that the organization funneled foreign campaign donations to Democratic candidates in federal elections. Regina Wallace Jones asserting her Fifth Amendment right and vowed to refrain from responding. Wallace Jones and other Democrats say the probe is a move to unleash political retribution and urged lawmakers to investigate contributions to the Republican fundraising platform WinRed. The Democratic ranking members of three House committees sent a letter to WinRed asking its CEO to testify about potential illegal transactions through the platform. The brother of the incumbent black mayor of Los Angeles, Karen Bass, is suing the city. Kenneth Bass and his wife filing the lawsuit last month after losing their Malibu home in the Palisades fire. They claim they were injured from smoke inhalation and suffered severe emotional distress, annoyance, and mental anguish. It's one of thousands of lawsuits and legal complaints filed by property owners after the deadly fire in January of 2025. Kenneth Bass joined 15 other families from Malibu, Topanga, and Pacific Palisades who are collectively seeking damages for property loss and injury. They're demanding a trial by jury. Stay informed, stay connected, and subscribe. Follow VIN News This Hour wherever you get your podcasts. 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
2: Here's what's trending this hour. U.S. Central Command says it's launching more strikes on Iran. Tuesday, Trump vowed retaliation after Iran shot down a U.S. helicopter over the Strait of Hormuz. The NYPD is on the search for suspects behind an attack on a San Antonio Spurs fan Monday night. And relief at the gas pump is being extended for millions of Americans. The EPA is stretching a summer waiver for unleaded 88, a cheaper gas option that's sold at thousands of stations in 33 states. I'm Amber Payton, and that's what's trending.
26: 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Here's Morgan Wood.
3: The HBCU Legacy Bowl is officially leaving New Orleans, Louisiana after 5 years and heading to Atlanta, Georgia. Organizers confirmed the annual postseason showcase for NFL draft eligible players from historically black colleges and universities will relocate starting in 2027. The game, which has become a centerpiece for HBCU football talent and career development, has been held in New Orleans since its launch in 2022. Leaders say the move to Atlanta reflects the city's strong HBCU alumni base, deep cultural ties, and growing role as a hub for major college football events. The 2027 Legacy Bowl will be played at Center Park Stadium, with the week of events also including its signature career fair for student athletes. Organizers say additional details for the 2027 game week will also be announced in the coming months. With the latest in HBCU news, I'm Morgan Wood on the Black Information Network, your home for black news first.
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3: I'm Mike Stevens on your home for Black News First, the Black Information Network. The Black Minnesota Attorney General Keith Ellison, who successfully handled the prosecution of the police officer who killed George Floyd, did not get a welcome reception from the Minnesota Republican U.S. Senator Josh Hawley during an immigration oversight hearing.
4: I thought you were going to let me answer.
5: Why did you
4: help? Are you going to let me answer?
5: Why did you help?
4: You let me answer and I'll answer you.
5: Tell the truth and I'll let you answer.
4: I will tell the truth.
5: Good.
4: Let's do that.
5: That'd be a nice change. Why did you help?
4: So, Mr. Chairman, I didn't come here to be insulted. I came here voluntarily.
5: You came here for the truth.
3: The heated hearing was about alleged social services fraud in Minnesota. A new report accuses Ellison and the Minnesota governor, Tim Walz, who ran unsuccessfully with African-American Kamala Harris in her bid to become president, of knowing about widespread problems of fraud, but failing to stop them. Both Ellison and the governor deny the allegations. Some Black Detroit area high school students will still get their prom after it was canceled last week. The district attorney says a community prom will now be held Friday after a gun threat forced officials to cancel the original event just an hour before it began. Black Clintondale Township trustee Shannon King says his daughter, a junior, was devastated by the decision.
6: She was part of the crew that was setting up that night, so to hear that she's hurrying, setting up, then trying to get her dress on and get ready to go, and then to only hear that it was canceled was just, the wind is taken out of your sails.
3: School officials defended the move, with the interim superintendent saying no event is worth risking student safety.
7: No dress, tuxedo, or limo is worth more than the lives of our students. I would rather there be disappointment than devastation.
3: Extra security, including sheriff's deputies and a private security firm, will be in place for the rescheduled celebration. I'm Mike Stevens on the Black Information Network. Now your local news.
8: I'm Mike Island on your home for 24/7 News, Columbus's BIN 1230, the Black Information Network. A 19-year-old Ohio man is taking a plea deal and is being sentenced to prison. According to WKRC, Laura Shuler was found shot to death near her Cincinnati home. A Johnny Grimes was found to be her killer. Grimes, who is African-American, was out on bond for an armed robbery from a few months earlier at the time of the murder. Detectives linked Grimes to Shuler's murder through shell casings found at the earlier robbery scene. Shuler was transgender and a leader in the LGBTQ plus community. Her grandmother says in court that her loss is devastating.
9: She was so loved, and I prayed last night that justice would be served.
8: Shuler's best friend, Martez Meadows, who, like Shuler, is African-American, had strong words for Grimes in the courtroom.
10: Whatever you do behind closed doors is going to come to the light. So you killing her thinking that was going to stop people from knowing that you like men or a transsexual. The last thing I want to say is I hope you rot in hell.
8: The judge sentenced Grimes to 25 to 29 years in prison, which covers time for his other crimes, WKRC says. I'm Mike Island on your home for Black News First, Columbus's BIN 1230, the Black Information Network.
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12: On June 6, 1984, a well-known Beverly Hills con artist named Ron Levin vanishes without a trace. 8 weeks later, a wealthy Iranian exile is kidnapped out of his home and is never heard from again. At first, the two disappearances seem unrelated, but soon suspicion falls on a group of young men, united by greed and privilege. They are the golden sons of LA's wealthiest families. They drive matching BMWs, wear tailored Armani suits, lunch at Spago's, and run up tabs at LA's hippest hotspots. They call themselves the Billionaire Boys Club. They are united by a common goal. They want all the riches and status they were promised since birth, and they'll stop at nothing to get it. Their leader is Joe Hunt. He's 23 years old, charming and charismatic, and a master of mind games. But Joe's real talent lies in fleecing millions of dollars from wealthy investors in a high-stakes Ponzi scheme. It's a scheme that will slowly implode and put its members on a path to revenge, kidnapping, and murder. I'm Tracy Patton. Join me and my co-host Timothy Oliphant as we dive into Hollywood in the 1980s, when capitalism is king and greed is good. How did Joe Hunt manage to con millions from investors? Why did a group of privileged young men who had it all follow him down a road of destruction? This is the true story of the Billionaire Boys Club.
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0: A legal battle has erupted in Metro Atlanta, Georgia, over a state voting law that critics argue removes crucial political information from local ballots.
1: Happens here.
13: The Justice Department is investigating Arizona State University's DEI practices. The DOJ will review whether the university's policies led to illegal discrimination.
2: If it's 24/7 news you can trust.
3: Minnesota Republicans are under fire after recently holding a moment of silence for George Floyd's murderer, Derek Chauvin.
1: It's the Black Information Network.
14: BIN News this hour, I'm Terry McCready. President Trump says Iran has asked him to stop the latest round of bombings. In an interview with Fox News, Trump said he spoke directly with top Iranian officials last night following the latest wave of U.S. strikes. Trump said that included 49 Tomahawk missiles, striking targets as close as 40 miles from Tehran.
15: We're really close to a deal, but they keep tapping us along. They keep playing us for suckers because you know what? They dealt with some very stupid presidents, I have to say that. I'm embarrassed to say it. Some very stupid people were sitting there.
14: Trump said the attacks will continue as long as there's no Iranian-U.S. peace deal in place. Meanwhile, Iran's military says the Strait of Hormuz remains closed to all traffic. Efforts to fast-track a three-week extension of the nation's warrantless spy powers are facing pushback from Senate Democrats.
16: What qualifies Bill Pulte to hold one of the most important national security positions for the United States of America? One thing, apparently, that Bill Pulte is willing to say anything or do anything that Donald Trump demands, no matter how reckless, vengeful, or unlawful Donald Trump's demand may be.
14: Black House Minority Leader Hakeem Jeffries, Section 702 of the Foreign Intelligence Surveillance Act expires tomorrow, but Democrats are rejecting an extension unless President Trump rescinds Pulte's appointment as acting director of national intelligence. Senator Mark Warner, who serves as the top Democrat on the Senate Intelligence Committee, said his colleagues would be willing to back a short-term extension if Principal Deputy DNI Aaron Lucas is tapped to lead the office. The black CEO of ActBlue refusing to answer questions during testimony before the House Administration Committee yesterday regarding allegations that the organization funneled foreign campaign donations to Democratic candidates in federal elections. Regina Wallace Jones asserting her Fifth Amendment right and vowed to refrain from responding. Wallace Jones and other Democrats say the probe is a move to unleash political retribution and urge lawmakers to investigate contributions to the Republican fundraising platform WinRed. The Democratic ranking members of three House committees sent a letter to WinRed asking its CEO to testify about potential illegal transactions through the platform. The brother of the incumbent black mayor of Los Angeles, Karen Bass, is suing the city. Kenneth Bass and his wife filing the lawsuit last month after losing their Malibu home in the Palisades fire. They claim they were injured from smoke inhalation and suffered severe emotional distress, annoyance, and mental anguish. It's one of thousands of lawsuits and legal complaints filed by property owners after the deadly fire in January of 2025. Kenneth Bass joined 15 other families from Malibu, Topanga, and Pacific Palisades who are collectively seeking damages for property loss and injury. They're demanding a trial by jury. Stay informed, stay connected, and subscribe. 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
13: Here's what's trending this hour. A bill to fund immigration enforcement now has the president's signature. Speaking from the Oval Office, the president said it will give ICE and Border Patrol the resources they need to keep America safe. President Trump says the U.S. will be attacking Iran very hard. And Sean Diddy Combs is facing new allegations of sexually assaulting a minor. An unidentified former child actor is accusing Combs of sexually assaulting him during a networking event in the Hollywood Hills in May of 2007. I'm Amber Payton, and that's what's trending.
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17: Following all of the chaos and distractions of Game 3 and 4 in New York, the NBA Finals shifts back to San Antonio for Game 5. 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
23: We begin in California. That's where Black Los Angeles Mayor Karen Bass will not testify under oath in the Palisades Fire arson trial. The trial against Uber driver Jonathan Rinderconnect is underway with jury selection.
24: Jonathan Rinderconnect is accused of intentionally starting the Lockman fire that turned into the deadly Palisades fire 6 days later. The witness list read earlier includes dozens of names, but not Mayor Bass, who has faced criticism for her actions leading to the fire. Rinderconnect's attorney Steve Haney tells the California Post there were a lot of people he wanted to call as witnesses, but he is facing some restrictions regarding arguing the negligence of the Los Angeles Fire Department. I'm Morgan Wood on the Black Information Network.
25: Our next story is out of Detroit, Michigan, a city with a predominantly Black population. A podiatrist is suing the federal government over their investigation into him in 2019 for allegedly billing Medicaid for unnecessary medical procedures. The case against Dr. Anthony Weinert was dismissed in 2023. However, Weinert says his career and livelihood were destroyed by the probe.
26: It's been 7 years of...
25: The lawsuit accuses U.S. Department of Health and Human Services Special Agent Aaron Hahn of falsifying claims against Weinert. On the heels of being sworn in as DeRidder, Louisiana's new mayor, Michael Harris is sharing his plans for the city. First and foremost, welcoming new industries moving into the city and what that will mean for residents.
27: People make enough money to where they can afford to live, purchase homes, purchase cars, send their kids to college. And if their kids do not want a college, we'll have jobs to keep those kids here in town so they can work and get a livable wage.
25: Harris was first elected as mayor in 2025 following a runoff election against Danny Reynolds to fill the remaining term of former mayor Misty Roberts after her resignation. He is now filling the seat for his first full term.
23: We've learned Andre Douglas, who is Black, is among the four astronauts revealed by NASA for the Artemis 3 mission as a mission specialist. Douglas gave a special thanks to his mother and father.
28: You prayed for me, you thought about me, and I always appreciate that. And Dad, that work ethic that you showed, that work ethic, I was trying to emulate you.
23: The Artemis 3 won't fly to the moon or land on the surface. Instead, they'll orbit Earth while practicing docking their Orion capsule with two lunar landers. And finally, the annual Juneteenth Jubilee at Sandridge Nature Center in Cook County, Illinois, celebrates Black history and resilience with music, storytelling, history, food, and community partners. That event takes place on June 20th from 11 a.m. till 3 p.m. I'm Mike Moore, along with Nicole Deal, on your home for 24/7 News, the Black Information Network.
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1: I'm Vanessa Tyler with a look at modern-day Black history you should know. September 11th, 2001, we will never forget. Amid the terror and destruction, countless heroes answered the call, running toward danger while others fled. Among them were Black firefighters and police officers who made the ultimate sacrifice. They were fathers, mothers, sons, daughters, courageous first responders who carried the weight of duty, knowing the risks. Firefighter Vernon Cherry, a gifted singer with Ladder 118 in Brooklyn, gave his life that day. NYPD officer Clinton Davis stood as a guardian of the city he loved. These heroes reflected the strength and resilience of their communities. Their sacrifices remind us of the unity and courage we are capable of, even in our darkest moments. 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
3: Golden Globe winner Teyana Taylor is set to receive one of BET's highest honors. The singer, actress, director, and entrepreneur will be presented with the 2026 Icon of the Year Award at this year's BET Awards. The award recognizes culture-defining artists whose impact reaches far beyond entertainment. Taylor recently won a Golden Globe for her role in One Battle After Another and earned a Grammy nomination for her album, Escape.

0: Mick. I'm Morgan Wood on the Black Information Network, BINnews.com, your home for Black news first.
1: I'm Kevin Brown with another look at modern day Black history you should know. On January 6, 2021, as chaos engulfed the U.S. Capitol,
2: multiple capital injuries,
1: a group of Black officers stood as pillars of resilience and bravery. Among them was Capitol Police Officer Eugene Goodman, who diverted rioters away from the Senate chamber, potentially saving countless lives. Lieutenant Michael Byrd also faced a dire situation, protecting lawmakers from an advancing mob. His decisive actions safeguarded those entrusted to his care. And Officer Harry Dunn fought back against physical threats and racial slurs, standing firm in the defense of the Capitol and democracy. These Black officers and many others remind us that the strength of our democracy lies in those who protect it. So let's never forget to honor their heroism and strive for a nation worthy of their sacrifice. For the Black Information Network, I'm Kevin Brown.
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7: The murder trial of Carmelo Anthony in McKinney, Texas has come to an end with a guilty verdict. It took the jury less than 3 hours to reach that decision. No one on the jury was Black. Just a few hours later, that same jury sentenced Carmelo Anthony to 35 years in prison. Reaction from the Black community includes anger, frustration, and disappointment.
8: I feel like it was designed to protect white people, the system, and it was not designed to protect Black people. It's self-defense.
7: Anthony was found guilty of the murder of Austin Metcalf over a stabbing at a Frisco track meet last year. His attorneys say his actions were self-defense.
6: A case of mistaken identity at the worst time, a funeral. In North Carolina, two Black families were impacted when SNL Funeral Home mixed up the bodies of Vivian Fairley and Stellar Williams. Relatives of Fairley say they immediately raised concerns, but the funeral home assured them it was Fairley. Hours later, the truth came out. Another woman's body had been buried. The funeral home's mistake came to light after the other family had the same problem. A former New Orleans Saints football player convicted of rape in several states is now being moved out of federal prison and into a residential reentry program.
9: 50-year-old Darren Sharper, who was Black, is being transferred to a halfway house as part of the final phase of his federal sentence. Back in 2016, Sharper pleaded guilty in Louisiana, California, Arizona, and Nevada to drugging and raping multiple women. His combined sentences once totaled over 18 years. The Bureau of Prisons says the transfer is routine for inmates nearing release. I'm Mike Island on the Black Information Network.
7: In Detroit, Michigan, Wayne State University has selected Dr. Richard D. Benson as the first director of its new Detroit Center for Black Studies. Benson comes from the University of Pittsburgh, where his work focused on the Black radical tradition in education. The new center is designed to be a hub for research, teaching, and public engagement, intentionally rooted in Detroit's predominantly Black community. I'm Nicole Deal, along with Mike Moore, on your home for Black news first, the Black Information Network. Your Washington Roundup is next.
10: President Trump is downplaying the latest inflation report. Speaking from the Oval Office, he said he's not concerned by the newest consumer price index data, which showed prices rose in May at the fastest pace in 3 years.
11: I love the inflation. You know why? Because as soon as this war is over, you know, I can say it now. Something you didn't know. Do you know we've been taking out millions of barrels of oil? Nobody knows it. You know who doesn't know about it? Iran until right now.
10: Trump called the numbers great and predicted inflation will come down like a rock once the conflict with Iran ends. He also pointed to stock market gains and lower oil prices as signs of a strong economy. This comes as many Black Americans spend a larger share of their income on necessities like housing, food, and transportation, making the community more vulnerable to rising prices. That's your Washington Roundup. I'm Morgan Wood, your White House correspondent on the Black Information Network, your home for Black news first.
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0: Public Safety Chair Brian Hopkins wants Black Mayor Brandon Johnson to decide within 90 days, but Johnson says there's no need to rush because crime has dropped since the contract ended nearly 2 years ago.
1: Let's just be honest with people and have the mayor say, I've changed my mind, I don't want it.
0: Chicago's procurement department has until next February to choose a new system. A federal appeals court says Alabama's use of nitrogen gas in executions could cause intolerable suffering. The ruling comes just before Black death row inmate Jeffrey Lee is scheduled to be executed Thursday at Holman Prison. And hip-hop mogul Sean Diddy Combs is facing a new lawsuit accusing him of sexually assaulting a former child actor at a Hollywood Hills networking event in 2007. The accuser says he was under 18 at the time. Get BIN News now on demand 24/7 on the iHeartRadio app.
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3: Walmart is warning shoppers that prices may soon be going up, and the reason why may come as a shock. The company says it's the cost of fuel. In a recent quarterly earnings report, the retail giant indicated the ongoing war in Iran is pushing gas and diesel prices up. In fact, gas prices are so high that Walmart absorbed an unexpected $175 million in fuel cost for just one quarter. Executives say if fuel prices stay this high, customers can expect higher retail prices later in the year. The report also offered a snapshot of how Americans are coping. Higher income shoppers are still spending comfortably, but lower income customers are cutting back, even buying fewer gallons of gas at Walmart fuel stations, a sign of real financial strain. Gas is averaging $4.17 a gallon nationwide, with diesel even higher. And economists warn the full economic impact of the war has not even hit yet. Money News at 24 and 54 minutes past each hour. I'm Nicole Deal on your home for Black News First, the Black Information Network.
0: I'm Amber Payton with BIN News Now. The search for a ShotSpotter replacement in Chicago appears stalled. Public Safety Chair Brian Hopkins wants Black Mayor Brandon Johnson to decide within 90 days, but Johnson says there's no need to rush because crime has dropped since the contract ended nearly 2 years ago.
1: Let's just be honest with people and have the mayor say, I've changed my mind, I don't want it.
0: Chicago's procurement department has until next February to choose a new system. A federal appeals court says Alabama's use of nitrogen gas in executions could cause intolerable suffering. The ruling comes just before Black death row inmate Jeffrey Lee is scheduled to be executed Thursday at Holman Prison. And hip-hop mogul Sean Diddy Combs is facing a new lawsuit accusing him of sexually assaulting a former child actor at a Hollywood Hills networking event in 2007. The accuser says he was under 18 at the time. Get BIN News now on demand 24/7 on the iHeartRadio app.
4: I'm Kevin Brown on your home for 24/7 News, the Black Information Network. Americans paid more for just about everything last month. Mitch McCann reports the Consumer Price Index rose to 4.2% in May from a year earlier, the highest rate in 3 years.
5: According to the Bureau of Labor Statistics, energy prices accounted for 60% of the overall monthly increase. The price of gasoline in the U.S. is now $1 more per gallon than it was a year ago, and airline fares have increased by 26.7%.
4: The annual rate rose from 3.8% in April, which was in line with market expectations. Core inflation, which excludes volatile food and energy costs, were up 2.9% on an annual basis. Meanwhile, President Trump is downplaying the latest inflation report.
6: I love the inflation. You know why? Because as soon as this war is over, you know, I can say it now, something you didn't know. Do you know we've been taking out millions of barrels of oil? Nobody knows it. You know who doesn't know about it? Iran until right now.
4: Speaking from the Oval Office, he said he's not concerned when asked about today's consumer price index that showed May saw the highest biggest increase in 3 years. The president added the numbers were great. He said inflation will come down like a rock once the war with Iran is over. Trump also pointed to the stock market and oil prices as signs the economy is doing well. Los Angeles Mayor Karen Bass's brother is suing the city. Kenneth Bass and his wife filed the lawsuit last month after losing their Malibu home in the Palisades fire. Kenneth Bass joined 15 other families from Malibu, Topanga, and Pacific Palisades who are collectively seeking damages for property loss and injury. They claim they were injured from the smoke inhalation and suffered severe emotional distress, annoyance, and mental anguish. It's one of thousands of lawsuits and legal complaints filed by property owners after the deadly fire in January 2025. They're demanding a trial by jury. Recent testing data released by the federal government shows that younger students have made academic gains following the disruptions of the pandemic, while older students' test scores have remained stagnant. Nine-year-olds have rebounded to pre-pandemic reading scores and have shown some improvement in math, but 13-year-olds continue to lag behind in both subjects. The decline in reading for fun among students, particularly teenagers, is also a concern, with fewer students engaging in this activity regularly. Despite the challenges, there's optimism that with targeted interventions, students' academic trajectories can be improved over time. The annual Black Men's Health Summit in Wisconsin, organized by Aaron Perry, focuses on Black men's health, particularly mental health, aiming to address disparities and encourage conversations. The event will be held June 13th at the Milwaukee Improv with a bus provided for attendees from the Urban League of Greater Madison. This year's summit will feature comedian George Wallace and speakers discussing mental health, emphasizing the importance of supporting one another and reducing barriers to access. The Michael Jackson biopic Michael has surpassed $900 million at the global box office, making it Lionsgate's highest grossing release to date. Key markets include the UK, France, Germany, with strong performances in Australia, Italy, and Spain. With a reported budget exceeding $200 million, industry analysts are monitoring whether Michael can reach the $1 billion global benchmark in the near future. I'm Kevin Brown on your home for Black News First, the Black Information Network.
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8: I'm Bill Black with another Bet You Didn't Know music fact. So I know you know this song.
9: It feels good. Yeah.
8: Yeah, it's Feels Good by Tony. But nobody in the group is named Tony. So how did they get their name? On a recent interview with The Breakfast Club, lead singer Raphael Sadiq explains.
10: Dwayne used to put this perm in his hair called a curly kid.
11: Pretty Tony.
10: So Dwayne said if he would go to school on the first day, his name is Dwayne, but his teacher would call him Tony. And his hair was so done that they would say like three times like he was Italian, like Tony. Mm-hmm. He was playing at this wedding reception and didn't have a name. It was our manager and his brother turned around like, what's the name of the group? We didn't have a name of the group, but we just laughed and said Tony. And then when he said, ladies and gentlemen, Tony, we looked at it like, dang.
11: That's it.
10: Whatever that is sounded right.
8: Rest in heaven to Dwayne Wiggins of the group Tony. I'm Bill Black with another Bet You Didn't Know music fact on the Black Information Network.
12: I'm Mike Stevens on your home for Black News First, the Black Information Network. It's been said before, democracy is on the line. And perhaps more than any time in recent history, they say that is the case now. And it may once again be Black churches that make the difference. Multiple places of worship in cities like Memphis are campaigning together in an effort to increase voter turnout in the upcoming elections. According to WHBQ Television, the Souls to the Polls kickoff has started in an effort to provide ongoing education and information and to fight misinformation. Since the redistricting efforts targeting Black lawmakers and Black voters have come into play, Reverend J. Lawrence Turner presides over the Black Clergy Collaborative in Memphis.
13: With the congressional districts being stretched so far, so our turnout will be indicative of whether we gain the attention of who ultimately will be in Congress.
12: Reverend Turner says there's no excuse for a low voter turnout as it has been in the last several elections.
13: There's no way that a city that is as critically important as Memphis should have 16% voting turnout as we did in the month of May.
12: Around the country, lots of Black churches are doing something similar to get souls to the polls. A Black city council president is speaking out after that recent mass shooting in Toledo, Ohio. She was actually there when bullets started flying, telling WTOL television it was a tense situation.
14: It was scary, terrifying to see so many people hurt. It was pretty bad.
12: Venice Williams says she has been going to the Old West End Festival since she was a little girl. She never expected something like that would happen.
14: I don't know what could have been done. People are asking for answers, but I'm asking for solutions.
12: This is happening as summer begins, with the hope more of this gun violence does not come to Black communities nationwide. I'm Mike Stevens on the Black Information Network. Now your local news.
15: I'm Mike Island on your home for 24/7 news. Columbus's BIN 1230, the Black Information Network. A 19-year-old Ohio man is taking a plea deal and is being sentenced to prison. According According to WKRC, Laura Shuler was found shot to death near her Cincinnati home. A Johnny Grimes was found to be her killer. Grimes, who is African-American, was out on bond for an armed robbery from a few months earlier at the time of the murder. Detectives linked Grimes to Shuler's murder through shell casings found at the earlier robbery scene. Shuler was transgender and a leader in the LGBTQ plus community. Her grandmother says in court that her loss is devastating.
11: She was so loved, and I prayed last night that justice would be served.
15: Shuler's best friend, Martez Meadows, who, like Shuler, is African-American, had strong words for Grimes in the courtroom.
16: Whatever you do behind closed doors is going to come to the light. So you killing her thinking that was going to stop people from knowing that you like men or a transsexual. The last thing I want to say is I hope you ride ahead.
15: The judge sentenced Grimes to 25 to 29 years in prison, which covers time for his other crimes, WKRC says. I'm Mike Island on your home for Black News First, Columbus's BIN 1230, the Black Information Network.
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3: I'm Mike Stevens on your home for Black News First, the Black Information Network. The Black Minnesota Attorney General Keith Ellison, who successfully handled the prosecution of the police officer who killed George Floyd, did not get a welcome reception from the Minnesota Republican U.S. Senator Josh Hawley during an immigration oversight hearing.
4: I thought you were going to let me answer.
5: Why did you
4: help? Are you going to let me answer?
5: Why did you help?
4: You let me answer and I'll answer you.
5: Tell the truth and I'll let you answer.
4: I will tell the truth.
5: Good.
4: Let's do that.
5: That'd be a nice change. Why did you help?
4: So, Mr. Chairman, I didn't come here to be insulted. I came here voluntarily.
5: You came here for the truth. Let's have it.
3: The heated hearing was about alleged social services fraud in Minnesota. A new report accuses Ellison and the Minnesota governor, Tim Walz, who ran unsuccessfully with African-American Kamala Harris in her bid to become president, of knowing about widespread problems of fraud, but failing to stop them. Both Ellison and the governor deny the allegations. Some Black Detroit area high school students will still get their prom after it was canceled last week. The district attorney says a community prom will now be held Friday after a gun threat forced officials to cancel the original event just an hour before it began. Black Clintondale Township trustee Shannon King says his daughter, a junior, was devastated by the decision.
6: She was part of the crew that was setting up that night, so to hear that she's hurrying, setting up, then trying to get her dress on and get ready to go, and then to only hear that it was canceled was just, the wind is taken out of your sails.
3: School officials defended the move, with the interim superintendent saying no event is worth risking student safety.
7: No dress, tuxedo, or limo is worth more than the lives of our students. I would rather there be disappointment than devastation.
3: Extra security, including sheriff's deputies and a private security firm, will be in place for the rescheduled celebration. I'm Mike Stevens on the Black Information Network. Now your local news.
8: I'm Mike Island on your home for 24/7 News, Columbus's BIN 1230, the Black Information Network. A 19-year-old Ohio man is taking a plea deal and is being sentenced to prison. According to WKRC, Laura Shuler was found shot to death near her Cincinnati home. A Johnny Grimes was found to be her killer. Grimes, who is African American, was out on bond for an armed robbery from a few months earlier at the time of the murder. Detectives linked Grimes to Shuler's murder through shell casings found at the earlier robbery scene. Shuler was transgender and a leader in the LGBTQ+ community. Her grandmother says in court that her loss is devastating.
9: She was so loved. And I prayed last night that justice would be served.
8: Shuler's best friend, Martez Meadows, who, like Shuler, is African-American, had strong words for Grimes in the courtroom.
10: Whatever you do behind closed doors is going to come to the light. So you killing her thinking that was going to stop people from knowing that you like men or a transsexual. The last thing I want to say is I hope you ride to hell.
8: The judge sentenced Grimes to 25 to 29 years in prison, which covers time for his other crimes, WKRC says. I'm Mike Island on your home for Black News First, Columbus's BIN 1230, the Black Information Network.
11: Most people know about Restaurant Week, but not everyone knows there's a Black Restaurant Week born in Houston, Texas in 2016 and is now spreading to cities across the country. It's more than just menus. It's a movement.
12: And so we really want to create something that was more all-inclusive to the creative things we were seeing happening in the food scene.
11: That's one of the three founders, Fallon Farrell.
12: As we've grown through the years, we've literally watched businesses start off as like a pop-up food tent and now having like two or three locations.
11: From soul food kitchens to hidden gem caterers, Black Restaurant Week shines a light where it's long been missing. It's helped generate tens of millions of dollars for Black-owned businesses, keeping legacies alive and creating new ones. And it's part of Black history still being written every time a diner takes that first bite. I'm Esther Dillard for the Black Information Network.
13: 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I'm Charlamagne Tha God, host of the world's most dangerous morning show, The Breakfast Club, and my history lives here.
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14: Prosecutors have now rested their case against 17-year-old Carmelo Anthony, calling 21 witnesses.
1: It's on the Black Information Network.
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17: The Black mayor of Los Angeles, Karen Bass, and a fellow Democrat, Nithia Rahman, are on track to compete in a November runoff for leadership in the city.
1: Happens here.
17: BIN News This Hour, I'm Terry McCready. President Trump says Iran has asked him to stop the latest round of bombings. In an interview with Fox News, Trump said he spoke directly with top Iranian officials last night following the latest wave of U.S. strikes. Trump said that included 49 Tomahawk missiles, striking targets as close as 40 miles from Tehran.
18: We're really close to a deal, but they keep tapping us along. They keep playing us for suckers because you know what? They dealt with some very stupid presidents, I have to say that. I'm embarrassed to say it. Some very stupid people were sitting there.
17: Trump said the attacks will continue as long as there's no Iranian-U.S. peace deal in place. Meanwhile, Iran's military says the Strait of Hormuz remains closed to all traffic. Efforts to fast-track a three-week extension of the nation's warrantless spy powers are facing pushback from Senate Democrats.
19: What qualifies Bill Pulte to hold one of the most important national security positions for the United States of America? One thing, apparently, that Bill Pulte is willing to say anything or do anything that Donald Trump demands, no matter how reckless, vengeful, or unlawful Donald Trump's demand may be.
17: Black House Minority Leader Hakeem Jeffries, Section 702 of the Foreign Intelligence Surveillance Act expires tomorrow, but Democrats are rejecting an extension unless President Trump rescinds Pulte's appointment as acting director of national intelligence. Senator Mark Warner, who serves as the top Democrat on the Senate Intelligence Committee, said his colleagues would be willing to back a short-term extension if Principal Deputy DNI Aaron Lucas is tapped to lead the office. The Black CEO of Act Blue refusing to answer questions during testimony before the House Administration Committee yesterday regarding allegations that the organization funneled foreign campaign donations to Democratic candidates in federal elections. Regina Wallace Jones asserting her Fifth Amendment right and vowed to refrain from responding. Wallace Jones and other Democrats say the probe is a move to unleash political retribution and urged lawmakers to investigate contributions to the Republican fundraising platform Win Red. The Democratic ranking members of three House committees sent a letter to Win Red asking its CEO to testify about potential illegal transactions through the platform. The brother of the incumbent Black mayor of Los Angeles, Karen Bass, is suing the city. Kenneth Bass and his wife filing the lawsuit last month after losing their Malibu home in the Palisades fire. They claim they were injured from smoke inhalation and suffered severe emotional distress, annoyance, and mental anguish. It's one of thousands of lawsuits and legal complaints filed by property owners after the deadly fire in January of 2025. Kenneth Bass joined 15 other families from Malibu, Topanga, and Pacific Palisades who are collectively seeking damages for property loss and injury. They're demanding a trial by jury. Stay informed, stay connected, and subscribe. Follow VIN News this hour wherever you get your podcasts. I'm Terry McCready for the Black Information Network.
20: Here's what's trending this hour. A bill to fund immigration enforcement now has the president's signature. Speaking from the Oval Office, the president said it will give ICE and Border Patrol the resources they need to keep America safe. President Trump says the U.S. will be attacking Iran very hard. And Sean Diddy Combs is facing new allegations of sexually assaulting a minor. An unidentified former child actor is accusing Combs of sexually assaulting him during a networking event in the Hollywood Hills in May of 2007. I'm Amber Payton, and that's what's trending.
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23: It was 2-0. The Knicks going down 2-1 made things interesting. They're going to be asking me for answers.
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23: 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I do not want this season to end, man. 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
21: 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Garrett threw out the first pitch over the weekend during the team's homestand against their inner city rival, Los Angeles Angels.
25: Oh my. Nice pitch. Once again, welcome Myles to Los Angeles.
21: 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I'm Ray Harris on the Black Information Network.
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26: We begin in California. That's where Black Los Angeles Mayor Karen Bass will not testify under oath in the Palisades Fire arson trial. The trial against Uber driver Jonathan Rinderknecht is underway with jury selection.
27: Jonathan Rinderknecht is accused of intentionally starting the Lockman fire that turned into the deadly Palisades fire 6 days later. The witness list read earlier includes dozens of names, but not Mayor Bass, who has faced criticism for her actions leading to the fire. Rinderknecht's attorney Steve Haney tells the California Post there were a lot of people he wanted to call as witnesses, but he is facing some restrictions regarding arguing the negligence of the Los Angeles Fire Department. I'm Morgan Wood on the Black Information Network.
14: Our next story is out of Detroit, Michigan, a city with a predominantly Black population. A podiatrist is suing the federal government over their investigation into him in 2019 for allegedly billing Medicaid for unnecessary medical procedures. The case against Dr. Anthony Weinert was dismissed in 2023. However, Weinert says his career and livelihood were destroyed by the probe.
28: It's been 7 years of...
14: The lawsuit accuses U.S. Department of Health and Human Services Special Agent Aaron Hahn of falsifying claims against Weinert. On the heels of being sworn in as DeRidder, Louisiana's new mayor, Michael Harris is sharing his plans for the city. First and foremost, welcoming new industries moving into the city and what that will mean for residents.
29: People make enough money to where they can afford to live, purchase homes, purchase cars, send their kids to college. And if their kids do not want a college, we'll have jobs to keep those kids here in town so they can work and get a livable wage.
14: Harris was first elected as mayor in 2025 following a runoff election against Danny Reynolds to fill the remaining term of former mayor Misty Roberts after her resignation. He is now filling the seat for his first full term.
26: We've learned Andre Douglas, who is Black, is among the four astronauts revealed by NASA for the Artemis 3 mission as a mission specialist. Douglas gave us special thanks to his mother and father.
30: You prayed for me, you thought about me, and I always appreciate that. And Dad, that work ethic that you showed, that work ethic, I was trying to emulate you. You.
26: The Artemis 3 won't fly to the moon or land on the surface. Instead, they'll orbit Earth while practicing docking their Orion capsule with two lunar landers. And finally, the annual Juneteenth Jubilee at Sandridge Nature Center in Cook County, Illinois, celebrates Black history and resilience with music, storytelling, history, food, and community partners. That event takes place on June 20th from 11 a.m. till 3 p.m. I'm Mike Moore, along with Nicole Deal on your home for 24/7 News, the Black Information Network.
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2: If you're looking for a career change, especially one that does not require a four-year degree, Meta says it may have an opportunity for you. The company behind Facebook and Instagram is launching a free workforce training program aimed at getting people into high-paying skilled trade jobs tied to the booming data center industry. Meta says people who complete the five-week program will earn industry credentials in fields like electrical work, plumbing, welding, and fiber installation, and the company says graduates are guaranteed a job opportunity afterward. The program is launching first in Indiana, Louisiana, Ohio, and Texas. Now this comes as tech companies race to build more data centers to power artificial intelligence. Thousands of new facilities are planned across the country, creating demand for skilled workers and potentially hundreds of thousands of long-term jobs. For people worried about layoffs, automation, and the rising cost of college, companies are increasingly pointing to skilled trades as one of the fastest paths to stable income and career growth. With Money News at 24 and 54 minutes past each hour, I'm Mimi Brown on your home for Black News First, the Black Information Network.
3: I'm Amber Payton with BIN News Now. The search for a ShotSpotter replacement in Chicago appears stalled. Public Safety Chair Brian Hopkins wants Black Mayor Brandon Johnson to decide within 90 days, but Johnson says there's no need to rush because crime has dropped since the contract ended nearly 2 years ago.
4: Let's just be honest with people and have the mayor say, I've changed my mind, I don't want it.
3: Chicago's procurement department has until next February to choose a new system. A federal appeals court says Alabama's use of nitrogen gas in executions could cause intolerable suffering. The ruling comes just before Black death row inmate Jeffrey Lee is scheduled to be executed Thursday at Holman Prison. And hip-hop mogul Sean Diddy Combs is facing a new lawsuit accusing him of sexually assaulting a former child actor at a Hollywood Hills networking event in 2007. The accuser says he was under 18 at the time. Get BIN News Now on demand 24/7 on the iHeartRadio app.
5: I'm Vanessa Tyler on the Black Information Network, your home for Black News First. 19-year-old Carmelo Anthony has a new mugshot as he gets into the prison system for his 35-year bid. For now, he's in isolation, his lawyers announcing they will appeal. A Collin County, Texas jury did not believe the Black teen's claim of self-defense. The jury, with not a Black person on it, saw Carmelo Anthony as the aggressor in this racially divided case. With Black observers outside the courthouse in the Dallas suburb, angry over the message the verdict sends.
6: When the jury came back and gave the sentence of 35 years, Carmelo broke down. He was shaking. And as a mother of Black male sons, what I know I learned today is I have to go tell my 21-year-old son. I have to continue to tell my son that was with me and witnessed it. You do not have rights to self-defense. Your life does not matter in 2026.
5: Carmelo Anthony did not take the stand in his own defense. Legal observers say in most cases that's advisable, but in this case, the jury should have heard from him why he felt his life was in danger. A Florida pastor is accused of being a cruel foster mom. Fort Pierce police say Gwendolyn Roll was god-awful to her five foster children, allegedly depriving them of basic food, hygiene, and shelter. But here's the really demonic part. Police say her own daughter was treated so much differently, she let her daughter use the bathroom, while the foster children, ages 4 to 9, were given a bucket for a toilet and forced to bathe outdoors with a garden hose. And her real daughter was treated to meals from KFC and Popeyes, while the children ate leftover school meals and ramen noodles. For all of that, the 59-year-old foster mom is facing 5 felony counts of child neglect. The president, with no proof, constantly complains about U.S. elections.
7: And I'm afraid the election's going to be rigged, I have to be honest.
8: The only way we're going to lose this election is if the election is rigged.
5: So now, in an effort to look into elections in mostly Democrat-led states, the Trump administration's latest ploy is to prevent the U.S. Postal Service from delivering mail-in ballots to states that refuse to allow the federal government access to the voter rolls. It's part of an executive order requiring states to provide the USPS with lists of every voter set to receive a mail-in ballot. And if not, the ballots will be blocked and not delivered. Democrat-led states have filed lawsuits challenging the order. The music catalog of the Queen of Disco, Donna Summer, has been acquired by Primary Wave Music, which has partnered with her estate to keep her music alive. Although the black superstar died in 2012, she sold an estimated 100 million plus albums worldwide. Everyone hit the dance floor over her hits like Hot Stuff and Bad Girls. I'm Vanessa Tyler on the Black Information Network, your home for Black News First.
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9: Being the first in your family to go to college changes everything. At an HBCU, it means you're never walking alone. At the Black Information Network, we uplift the voices of first-generation students writing new chapters for their family names. We follow freshmen who arrive with one suitcase and a dream, who figures out paperwork, tuition, office hours, and everything else that hasn't been passed down because they're building it all from scratch. We talk to the parents who work double shifts just to send $50 a month. The grandparents who may not understand the classes but understand pride. These stories are about more than grades. They're about grit and grace and pressure that somehow turns into purpose. We highlight peer mentors who step in when families can't. Campus counselors who know what it's like to feel overwhelmed. And professors who say, don't quit, you belong here. Proving that legacy doesn't have to be inherited. It can be built. With Black News First, this is the Black Information Network.
10: I'm Mike Stevens on your home for Black News First, the Black Information Network. It's been said before, democracy is on the line. And perhaps more than any time in recent history, they say that is the case now. And it may once again be black churches that make the difference. Multiple places of worship in cities like Memphis are campaigning together in an effort to increase voter turnout in the upcoming elections. According to WHBQ Television, the Souls to the Polls kickoff has started in an effort to provide ongoing education and information and to fight misinformation. Since the redistricting efforts targeting black lawmakers and black voters have come into play, Reverend J. Lawrence Turner presides over the Black Clergy Collaborative in Memphis.
11: With the congressional districts being stretched so far, so our turnout will be indicative of whether we gain the attention of who ultimately will be in Congress.
10: Reverend Turner says there's no excuse for a low voter turnout as it has been in the last several elections.
11: There's no way that a city that is as critically important as Memphis should have 16% voting turnout as we did in the month of May.
10: Around the country, lots of black churches are doing something similar to get souls to the polls. A black city council president is speaking out after that recent mass shooting in Toledo, Ohio. She was actually there when bullets started flying, telling WTOL television it was a tense situation.
12: It was scary, terrifying to see so many people hurt. It was pretty bad.
10: Venice Williams says she has been going to the Old West End Festival since she was a little girl. She never expected something like that would happen.
12: I don't know what could have been done. People are asking for answers, but I'm asking for solutions.
10: This is happening as summer begins, with the hope more of this gun violence does not come to black communities nationwide. I'm Mike Stevens on the Black Information Network. Now your local news.
13: I'm Mike Island on your home for 24/7 news. Columbus's BIN 1230, the Black Information Network. A 19-year-old Ohio man is taking a plea deal and is being sentenced to prison. According to WKRC, Laura Shuler was found shot to death near her Cincinnati home. Johnny Grimes was found to be her killer. Grimes, who is African-American, was out on bond for an armed robbery from a few months earlier at the time of the murder. Detectives linked Grimes to Shuler's murder through shell casings found at the earlier robbery scene. Shuler was transgender and a leader in the LGBTQ plus community. Her grandmother says in court that her loss is devastating.
14: She was so loved, and I prayed last night that justice would be served.
13: Shuler's best friend, Martez Meadows, who, like Shuler, is African-American, had strong words for Grimes in the courtroom.
15: Whatever you do behind closed doors is going to come to the light. So you killing her, thinking that was going to stop people from knowing that you like men or transsexual. The last thing I want to say is I hope you ride in hell.
13: The judge sentenced Grimes to 25 to 29 years in prison, which covers time for his other crimes, WKRC says. I'm Mike Island on your home for Black News First, Columbus's BIN 1230, the Black Information Network.
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18: For decades, a quiet and remote Australian country town nurtured a world-class monster. 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
18: His name is Vince O'Dempsey. Psychopath, gangster, child killer, rapist. I'm Matthew Condon, journalist and true crime author, and I've spent years researching and tracking the life and crimes of this vicious murderer. 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
18: 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He self-confessed to 33. My opinion? It's closer to 100. From Wooshka Studios, I'm Matthew Condon, and this is Ghostgate Road.
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3: In the nationally watched Texas murder trial of Black teenager Carmelo Anthony, civil rights leader Dominique Alexander criticized the jury selection, saying no Black jurors were chosen.
1: In the fight for justice.
21: Memphis always mattered, but now we are madder, M-A-D-D-E-R, because of what they did.
8: And equality.
22: A Louisiana federal court will review the state's newly redrawn congressional map. The hearing is set for June 17th.
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23: BIN News this hour, I'm Terry McCready. President Trump says Iran has asked him to stop the latest round of bombings. In an interview with Fox News, Trump said he spoke directly with top Iranian officials last night following the latest wave of U.S. strikes. Trump said that included 49 Tomahawk missiles, striking targets as close as 40 miles from Tehran.
24: We're really close to a deal, but they keep tapping us along. They keep playing us for suckers because you know what? They dealt with some very stupid presidents, I have to say that. I'm embarrassed to say it. Some very stupid people were sitting there.
23: Trump said the attacks will continue as long as there's no Iranian-U.S. peace deal in place. Meanwhile, Iran's military says the Strait of Hormuz remains closed to all traffic. Efforts to fast-track a three-week extension of the nation's warrantless spy powers are facing pushback from Senate Democrats.
25: What qualifies Bill Pulte to hold one of the most important national security positions for the United States of America? one thing, apparently, that Bill Pulte is willing to say anything or do anything that Donald Trump demands, no matter how reckless, vengeful, or unlawful Donald Trump's demand may be.
23: Black House Minority Leader Hakeem Jeffries, Section 702 of the Foreign Intelligence Surveillance Act expires tomorrow, but Democrats are rejecting an extension unless President Trump rescinds Pulte's appointment as acting director of national intelligence. Senator Mark Warner, who serves as the top Democrat on the Senate Intelligence Committee, said his colleagues would be willing to back a short-term extension if Principal Deputy DNI Aaron Lucas is tapped to lead the office. The black CEO of ActBlue refusing to answer questions during testimony before the House Administration Committee yesterday regarding allegations that the organization funneled foreign campaign donations to Democratic candidates in federal elections. Regina Wallace Jones, asserting her Fifth Amendment right and vowed to refrain from responding. Wallace Jones and other Democrats say the probe is a move to unleash political retribution and urged lawmakers to investigate contributions to the Republican fundraising platform WinRed. The Democratic ranking members of three House committees sent a letter to WinRed asking its CEO to testify about potential illegal transactions through the platform. The brother of the incumbent black mayor of Los Angeles, Karen Bass, is suing the city. Kenneth Bass and his wife filing the lawsuit last month after losing their Malibu home in the Palisades fire. They claim they were injured from smoke inhalation and suffered severe emotional distress, annoyance, and mental anguish. It's one of thousands of lawsuits and legal complaints filed by property owners after the deadly fire in January of 2025. Kenneth Bass joined 15 other families from Malibu, Topanga, and Pacific Palisades who are collectively seeking damages for property loss and injury. They're demanding a trial by jury. Stay informed, stay connected, and subscribe. Follow VIN News this hour wherever you get your podcasts. 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
3: Here's what's trending this hour. U.S. Central Command says it's launching more strikes on Iran. Tuesday, Trump vowed retaliation after Iran shot down a U.S. helicopter over the Strait of Hormuz. The NYPD is on the search for suspects behind an attack on a San Antonio Spurs fan Monday night. And relief at the gas pump is being extended for millions of Americans. The EPA is stretching a summer waiver for unleaded 88, a cheaper gas option that's sold at thousands of stations in 33 states. I'm Amber Payton, and that's what's trending.
1: 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Here's Morgan Wood.
0: The HBCU Legacy Bowl is officially leaving New Orleans, Louisiana after 5 years and heading to Atlanta, Georgia. Organizers confirmed the annual postseason showcase for NFL draft eligible players from historically black colleges and universities will relocate starting in 2027. The game, which has become a centerpiece for HBCU football talent and career development, has been held in New Orleans since its launch in 2022. Leaders say the move to Atlanta reflects the city's strong HBCU alumni base, deep cultural ties, and growing role as a hub for major college football events. The 2027 Legacy Bowl will be played at Center Park Stadium, with the week of events also including its signature career fair for student athletes. Organizers say additional details for the 2027 game week will also be announced in the coming months. With the latest in HBCU news, I'm Morgan Wood on the Black Information Network, your home for Black News First.
17: 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Here are the top of the weekend songs that you've thumbed up. Number 3, In Your Eyes.

baby. So when brother number one was putting together his fourth album, he was accepting submissions of songs. Enter brother number two. Brother number two submits a song for brother number one's album, but brother number one says, uh-uh, that's trash. So brother

0: On ends. He also pointed to stock market gains and lower oil prices as signs of a strong economy. This comes as many Black Americans spend a larger share of their income on necessities like housing, food, and transportation, making the community more vulnerable to rising prices. That's your Washington Roundup. I'm Morgan Wood, your White House correspondent on the Black Information Network, your home for Black news first.
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2: Launched in 1921, Black Swan Records was the first widely distributed Black-owned record label that sold popular music to Black audiences. In its two-year existence, it released over 180 records, including the first Black classical music. Based out of Harlem and founded by Harry Pace, the label was named after opera singer Elizabeth Taylor Greenfield. Known as the Black Swan, its esteemed board of directors included John E. Nail, band leader Fletcher Henderson, and composer William Grant, who would tap several artists who would later become prominent jazz musicians. While relatively short-lived, the success of Black Swan proved there was a significant market demand for Black artists, prompting several major white-owned companies to begin publishing music by these performers, forging an African-American presence into the mainstream music business. This is Frankie Darcel for the Black Information Network.
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4: It is an honor, and I will not let you down.
3: He defeated Governor Janet Mills and David Costello and will now face Republican Senator Susan Collins in November. Some Louisiana officials are raising concerns about FEMA's readiness for hurricane season. A recent report found thousands of workers have left the agency, though FEMA says it still has about 20,000 staff and can bring on thousands more responders if needed. And five suspects appeared in a Mississippi courtroom in connection with the killing of former college football player Idarius Bowie. Two men are being held without bond on murder charges, while three others face accessory charges tied to the June 5th shooting. Get BIN News Now on demand 24/7 on the iHeartRadio app.
5: I'm Kevin Brown on your home for 24/7 news, the Black Information Network. Americans paid more for just about everything last month. Mitch McCann reports the Consumer Price Index rose to 4.2% in May from a year earlier, the highest rate in 3 years.
6: According to the Bureau of Labor Statistics, energy prices accounted for 60% of the overall monthly increase. The price of gasoline in the U.S. is now $1 more per gallon than it was a year ago, and airline fares have increased by 26.7%.
5: The annual rate rose from 3.8% in April, which was in line with market expectations. Core inflation, which excludes volatile food and energy costs, were up 2.9% on an annual basis. Meanwhile, President Trump is downplaying the latest inflation report.
7: I love the inflation. You know why? Because as soon as this war is over, you know, I can say it now, something you didn't know. Do you know we've been taking out millions of barrels of oil? Nobody knows it. You know who doesn't know about it? Iran until right now.
5: Speaking from the Oval Office, he said he's not concerned when asked about today's consumer price index that showed May saw the highest biggest increase in 3 years. The president added the numbers were great. He said inflation will come down like a rock once the war with Iran is over. Trump also pointed to the stock market and oil prices as signs the economy is doing well. Los Angeles Mayor Karen Bass's brother is suing the city. Kenneth Bass and his wife filed the lawsuit last month after losing their Malibu home in the Palisades fire. Kenneth Bass joined 15 other families from Malibu, Topanga, and Pacific Palisades who are collectively seeking damages for property loss and injury. They claim they were injured from the smoke inhalation and suffered severe emotional distress, annoyance, and mental anguish. It's one of thousands of lawsuits and legal complaints filed by property owners after the deadly fire in January 2025. They're demanding a trial by jury. Recent testing data released by the federal government shows that younger students have made academic gains following the disruptions of the pandemic, while older students' test scores have remained stagnant. Nine-year-olds have rebounded to pre-pandemic reading scores and have shown some improvement in math, but 13-year-olds continue to lag behind in both subjects. The decline in reading for fun among students, particularly teenagers, is also a concern, with fewer students engaging in this activity regularly. Despite the challenges, there's optimism that with targeted interventions, students' academic trajectories can be improved over time. The annual Black Men's Health Summit in Wisconsin, organized by Aaron Perry, focuses on Black men's health, particularly mental health, aiming to address disparities and encourage conversations. The event will be held June 13th at the Milwaukee Improv with a bus provided for attendees from the Urban League of Greater Madison. This year's summit will feature comedian George Wallace and speakers discussing mental health, emphasizing the importance of supporting one another and reducing barriers to access. The Michael Jackson biopic Michael has surpassed $900 million at the global box office, making it Lionsgate's highest grossing release to date. Key markets include the UK, France, Germany, with strong performances in Australia, Italy, and Spain. With a reported budget exceeding $200 million, industry analysts are monitoring whether Michael can reach the $1 billion global benchmark in the near future. I'm Kevin Brown on your home for Black News First, the Black Information Network.
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10: America lost a legend and black icon with the passing of Henry Louis Hank Aaron. The Hall of Fame slugger whose 755 career home runs stood as Major League Baseball's golden mark died at the age of 86. As one of baseball's greatest stars, Aaron's career spanned over 20 years, and he retired with a host of achievements. He was the National League MVP and World Series champion in 1957, a three-time Gold Glove winner, and 25-time All-Star. His 755 career home run stood as the major league record before Barry Bonds broke it in 2007. It was Aaron who broke Babe Ruth's original record of 714 home runs, all while threats were made on his life by fans who did not want to see a black man as baseball's home run king. After retiring as a player, Aaron moved to the front office, eventually becoming senior vice president and assistant to the president of the Atlanta Braves. Off the field, Aaron was a tireless advocate for civil rights. This is Terrence Bibb for the Black Information Network.
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11: I'm Mike Stevens on your home for Black News First, the Black Information Network. It's been said before, democracy is on the line. And perhaps more than any time in recent history, many say that is the case now. And it may once again be black churches that make the difference. Multiple places of worship in cities like Memphis are campaigning together in an effort to increase voter turnout in the upcoming elections. According to WHBQ Television, the Souls to the Polls kickoff has started in an effort to provide ongoing education and information and to fight misinformation. Since the redistricting efforts targeting black lawmakers and black voters have come into play, Reverend J. Lawrence Turner presides over the Black Clergy Collaborative in Memphis.
12: With the congressional districts being stretched so far, so our turnout will be indicative of whether we gain the attention of who ultimately will be in Congress.
11: Reverend Turner says there's no excuse for a low voter turnout as it has been in the last several elections.
12: There's no way that a city that is as critically important as Memphis should have 16% voting turnout as we did in the month of May.
11: Around the country, lots of black churches are doing something similar to get souls to the polls. A black city council president is speaking out after that recent mass shooting in Toledo, Ohio. She was actually there when bullets started flying, telling WTOL television it was a tense situation.
13: It was scary, terrifying to see so many people hurt. It was pretty bad.
11: Venice Williams says she has been going to the Old West End Festival since she was a little girl. She never expected something like that would happen.
13: I don't know what could have been done. People are asking for answers, but I'm asking for solutions.
11: This is happening as summer begins, with the hope more of this gun violence does not come to black communities nationwide. I'm Mike Stevens on the Black Information Network. Now your local news.
14: I'm Mike Island on your home for 24/7 news. Columbus's BIN 1230, the Black Information Network. A 19-year-old Ohio man is taking a plea deal and is being sentenced to prison. According to WKRC, Laura Shuler was found shot to death near her Cincinnati home. Johnny Grimes was found to be her killer. Grimes, who is African-American, was out on bond for an armed robbery from a few months earlier at the time of the murder. Detectives linked Grimes to Shuler's murder through shell casings found at the earlier robbery scene. Shuler was transgender and a leader in the LGBTQ plus community. Her grandmother says in court that her loss is devastating.
15: She was so loved, and I prayed last night that justice would be served.
14: Shuler's best friend, Martez Meadows, who, like Shuler, is African-American, had strong words for Grimes in the courtroom.
16: Whatever you do behind closed doors is when it comes to the light. So you killing her thinking that was going to stop people from knowing that you like men or a transsexual. The last thing I want to say is I hope you rot in hell.
14: The judge sentenced Grimes to 25 to 29 years in prison, which covers time for his other crimes, WKRC says. I'm Mike Island on your home for Black News First, Columbus's BIN 1230, the Black Information Network.
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22: 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U.S. Open champion in history.
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0: The opinions, beliefs, and viewpoints expressed in this commentary are those of the author and do not necessarily represent those of BIN and its founding partners and employees.
35: I'm James T. Harris, and I have something to say. After the conviction and sentencing of Carmelo Anthony, one supporter was overcome with emotion and asked, what do I tell my five boys? What do we do now?
36: What do you want us to do? What do you want us to do at this point? I'm lost for words. I don't know what to do. I got five boys. I don't know what. I ain't got nothing to tell them no more. You can't walk away no more.
1: Rest in peace, Trayvon Martin.
35: That's a fair question. In fact, it's probably the most important question to come out of this entire tragedy. What you tell them now is what you should have been telling them all along. Your choices matter. Your actions matter. Your character matters. The world can be unfair sometimes, but nothing will destroy your future faster than making a terrible decision in a moment of anger. I raised two boys and a daughter. My wife and I taught our children something simple. Control yourself. Walk away when you can. Respect other people. Respect life. Think before you act. But before all of that, we taught them to love the Lord with all their heart, all their mind, and all their strength. We taught them to love their neighbor as themselves. Those two commandments are the foundation for everything else. If you truly love God and love your neighbor, you're not looking for trouble. You're not looking for excuses. You're not looking for someone to blame. What you don't do is teach your children that accountability is oppression. You don't teach them that every guilty verdict is evidence of injustice. And you certainly don't teach them that someone who takes a life is automatically a victim when a jury reaches a verdict. Five boys and every child in America need parents willing to tell them the truth. The truth is that character matters, faith matters, self-control matters, personal responsibility matters. Those lessons can save a life, and sometimes they can keep a young person from throwing their own life away. I'm James T. Harris for the Black Information Network.
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2: Here's what's trending this hour. President Trump says Iran has asked for an end to the latest round of U.S. strikes. In an interview, he said the U.S. launched dozens of missiles at Iranian targets and warned attacks could continue if a deal isn't reached soon. Trump says he spoke directly with Iranian officials, while Iran claims it has closed the Strait of Hormuz to traffic. The developments mark a sharp escalation as tensions between the two sides continue to grow. I'm Bree Wood with what's trending.
8: 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Here's Morgan Wood.
0: The HBCU Legacy Bowl is officially leaving New Orleans, Louisiana after 5 years and heading to Atlanta, Georgia. Organizers confirmed the annual postseason showcase for NFL draft eligible players from historically Black colleges and universities will relocate starting in 2027. The game, which has become a centerpiece for HBCU football talent and career development, has been held in New Orleans since its launch in 2022. Leaders say the move to Atlanta reflects the city's strong HBCU alumni base, deep cultural ties, and growing role as a hub for major college football events. The 2027 Legacy Bowl will be played at Center Park Stadium, with the week of events also including its signature career fair for student athletes. Organizers say additional details for the 2027 game week will also be announced in the coming months. With the latest in HBCU news, I'm Morgan Wood on the Black Information Network, your home for Black news first.
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4: Born on July 14, 1934 in Dallas, Texas, Lee Elder was one of 10 children. He would overcome the loss of both his parents at the age of 9 to break the golf color barrier and compete in the Masters. Elder started as a caddy, but 7 years after the PGA integrated in 1961, he earned his tour card and placed 40th on the money list his rookie year. With a win in 1974, he gained entry to the Masters. And while African Americans had previously qualified, Elder would be the first to play due to Augusta National's refusal to invite non-whites, including Charlie Sifford, a two-time tour winner. Lee Elder was also the first Black man on the United States Ryder Cup team, helping secure the win over Europe in 1979. He would set up a scholarship fund, speak out against apartheid, and protest clubs that were still excluding Black golfers in 1990, passing on Sunday, November 28, 2021, at the age of 87. Lee Elder's contributions to golf and the Black community are monumental, and that's a fact. I'm Christy James on the Black Information Network.
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0: Cardi B is weighing in on the highly publicized Carmelo Anthony case in Texas. The rapper criticized Anthony's murder conviction on social media, calling the outcome disgusting. Anthony, now 19, was recently sentenced to 35 years in prison for the fatal stabbing of fellow teenager Austin Metcalf during a high school track meet last year. The case drew national attention and sparked heated online debate, with some commentators framing it through a racial lens. Anthony's attorneys argued he acted in self-defense, but a jury found him guilty of murder. Meanwhile, hip-hop mogul Sean Diddy Combs is facing a new civil lawsuit alleging he sexually assaulted a minor. An unidentified former child actor claims the incident occurred during a networking event in the Hollywood Hills in May of 2007. The lawsuit does not specify the accuser's exact age, only stating that he was under 18 at the time. A spokesperson for Combs has denied the allegations, calling them false and ridiculous. The filing is the latest in a series of civil claims against Combs, who is currently serving a 50-month prison sentence following convictions on prostitution-related charges last year. With the latest in entertainment, I'm Morgan Wood on the Black Information Network, your home for Black News First.
1: Drafted by the Denver Broncos in 1968 after shattering 22 school records as quarterback at the University of Nebraska, Marlon Briscoe, a.k.a. the Magician, still had to negotiate for an opportunity to compete for the position. At the time, Black athletes weren't deemed intelligent enough to play thinking positions. But after the starting QB was injured, Briscoe would step in and a week later become the first Black starting quarterback in the Super Bowl era, setting Bronco rookie records that still stand. Forced to become a wideout, Briscoe would win two Super Bowls with the Miami Dolphins and lead them in touchdowns during their 1972 undefeated season. A successful financial broker after football, Briscoe would recover from cocaine addiction before becoming president of the Boys and Girls Club of Long Beach. Inducted into the College Football Hall of Fame in 2016, the Marlon Briscoe Diversity Coaching Fellowship was established in his honor in 2020. Passing on June 27th, 2022, Marlon Briscoe's legacy is playing out every game day in NFL stadiums across America. And that's a fact. I'm Wesson Tishon for the Black Information Network.
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7: We begin with an update on a story we brought you earlier. In Atlanta, Georgia, the man accused of shooting a 17-year-old boy on a MARTA train just days ago is now facing federal charges.
0: Atlanta News First is reporting Anthony Gresham, who is Black, faces charges of committing an act of violence with intent to cause serious bodily injury on a mass transportation system, possession of ammunition by a convicted felon, and discharging a firearm during and in relation to a crime of violence. These charges have been stacked on top of the initial list of aggravated assault, possession of a firearm during the commission of a felony, and possession of a firearm by a convicted felon. Gresham allegedly shot the victim after the teen boarded a MARTA train. The suspect was arrested 2 days later. I'm Morgan Wood on the Black Information Network.
6: In Chicago, Illinois, detectives are investigating after a cross was spotted burning in broad daylight in Grant Park in the downtown area. Again, this happened in Chicago, a city whose Black population is 28%, according to Data USA.
10: The incident happened yesterday afternoon near Columbus Drive. This passerby got emotional while reacting to what she saw.
11: I know that my grandmothers and great-grandmothers and grandfathers have experienced in real time, in real life, in the South. So immediately, I just felt sad.
10: It has not been confirmed yet that the cross burning was racial. No one is in custody. I'm Perry Williams.
6: Meanwhile, in Philadelphia, Pennsylvania, a grieving, frustrated, and confused Black mother is looking for answers following the disappearance of her son.
12: I walked all the way out there to the shore, and I'm just looking at the water, walking back and forth. But where was he? Where was everybody?
6: Shayara Hill describes her frantic arrival to the Jersey Shore, where a search for her 14-year-old son was underway. NBC 10 is reporting her son, DeForest Carter, was on a chaperoned class trip to the Jersey Shore. Also reported, he and three other teens, apparently from the same group, entered the ocean off the coast of Wildwood, New Jersey. An officer safely got three of the swimmers out of the ocean, but Carter never made it back to shore.
7: Friends of a Black man who was killed recently in a Chicago mass shooting are remembering him.
13: I was in shock. This is literally the nicest human being you will meet. He is the definition of hospitality, the definition of love.
7: Eric Rico Nance is talking about Isaac Shepwaybe Bradley. Bradley, one of two people killed in that mass shooting, was a Chicago chef. Friends of Bradley say he was known not only for his culinary skills, but also his eagerness to help others. And finally, the Johnstown branch NAACP is hosting a week-long celebration of Juneteenth at People's Natural Gas Park in Cambria County, Pennsylvania, from June 13th through the 19th. The event includes a prayer breakfast and a Juneteenth concert. I'm Mike Moore, along with Nicole Deal, on your home for 24/7 News, the Black Information Network.
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14: Texas has a new law mandating that the Ten Commandments be posted in all public school classrooms. Many districts are not complying, which has angered conservative groups.
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7: And I'm Mike Moore on your home for 24/7 News, the Black Information Network.
6: We begin with a disturbing case out of Florida. 62-year-old Bobby McAfee, who is Black, was recently arrested for sexually assaulting an 8-year-old boy. Now, the child has tested positive for HIV. Investigators say the assault happened years ago in St. Petersburg, but the victim recently came forward. Detectives report that McAfee held the child down and assaulted him. According to the Pinellas County Sheriff's Office, McAfee allegedly confessed to the crime.
7: Congressman Jim Clyburn of South Carolina is a step closer to another term in the U.S. House of Representatives. 85-year-old Clyburn, who is Black, won the Democratic nomination for the South Carolina District 6 seat in Tuesday's primary election. Clyburn will face Republican challenger John Peterson in November. If Clyburn is reelected, it would be his 18th term in the U.S. House. In predominantly Black Chicago, Illinois, city leaders want answers about the electronic monitoring program in Cook County.
10: The Public Safety Committee held a special hearing yesterday. 42nd Ward Alderman Brendan Riley says 20% of the total detainees wearing monitors are facing violent crimes.
16: The worst part is when these folks go AWOL, what message does that send to their victims? Or their future victims.
10: Representatives from the Cook County State's Attorney's Office, CPD, and Public Defender's Office provided feedback at the hearing. I'm Perry Williams.
6: And finally, meet the Black Georgia couple making history in the world of luxury watches. Founder Jaron Sneed launched the J. Marquell Watch Company along with his fiancée, Tequila Williams, after surviving a shooting that left him permanently paralyzed and struggling to find work. J. Marquell is a handcrafted Black-owned brand built from a story of resilience and love. Sneed says the idea traces back to the first watch his grandmother gave him in 8th grade, a symbol of discipline and legacy. I'm Nicole Deal, along with Mike Moore, on your home for Black News First, the Black Information Network. Your healthy minute is next.
18: 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I'm Mike Eilen on the Black Information Network.

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4: BIN News this hour, I'm Terry McCready. Coming up, a multi-billion dollar immigration enforcement fund. The U.S. keeping up a campaign of strikes against Iran. The brother of L.A.'s mayor filing a lawsuit against the city. But first, here's BIN News now.
5: Detectives are investigating after a cross was spotted burning in broad daylight in Grant Park in downtown Chicago. This passerby reacted.
6: I know that my grandmothers and great-grandmothers and grandfathers have experienced in real time, in real life, in the South. So immediately, I just felt sad.
5: The incident happened Tuesday afternoon near Columbus Drive. It is not being confirmed yet that the cross burning was racial. No one is in custody. Former President Barack Obama and author Malcolm Gladwell are launching a new podcast exploring the Reconstruction era. The series looks at the years after the Civil War and how that period still shapes America today, with episodes rolling out this summer. And Kanye West has announced the release date for the deluxe version of his album Bully. The expanded project is set to drop June 19th and will include his new track, Gemini Season. Get BIN News now on demand 24/7 on the iHeartRadio app. Here's Terry McCready.
4: President Trump signing a bill to fund immigration enforcement. Speaking from the Oval Office, the president said it will give ICE and Border Patrol the resources they need to keep America safe.
7: For more than 100 days, congressional Democrats tried to block all funding for the Department of Homeland Security in a reprehensible attempt to throw open the borders of the United States of America.
4: The measure approved in a House vote earlier this week. The measure funds ICE and Border Patrol through the end of Trump's term. It includes $38 billion for ICE and $26 billion for Border Patrol. Meanwhile, U.S. Central Command launching more strikes on Iran. CENTCOM announcing the strikes in a post on X yesterday. This after President Trump promised the U.S. would attack Iran very hard. Speaking from the Oval Office, Trump said more attacks were coming following yesterday's strikes. Trump vowing retaliation after Iran shot down a U.S. Apache helicopter over the Strait of Hormuz, the U.S. launching strikes on Iranian targets in retaliation, and Iran has responded with attacks on U.S. targets in the Middle East.
8: Over these last 3.5 years, we have laid a foundation, and we're going to build on that foundation because we know what a city we have and what a city we can be.
4: All right, incumbent Black mayor of Los Angeles, Karen Bass, speaking to supporters as vote tallying continued just days ago. However, her brother is suing the city. Kenneth Bass and his wife filed the lawsuit last month after losing their Malibu home in the Palisades fire last year. They claim they were injured from smoke inhalation and suffered severe emotional distress, annoyance, and mental anguish. It's one of thousands of lawsuits and legal complaints filed by property owners after the deadly fire. Former NBA star Terry Rozier pleading not guilty this week to new charges of sports bribery and honest services wire fraud conspiracy stemming from allegations of his role in a sweeping sports betting scheme. Federal prosecutors in Brooklyn, New York claim Rozier solicited and accepted a $100,000 bribe in exchange for tipping off a group of bettors about a scheme to exit a game prematurely because of an injury back in 2023. Prosecutors claim Rozier's purported injury allowed his co-defendant bettors to place more than $200,000 in wagers. Prosecutors say Rozier allegedly played better than expected, causing his bribe to drop to $70,000. A protester in Kenya is dead after being fatally shot during a staged demonstration against a quarantine center for Americans exposed to Ebola. That's according to Reuters. In addition to the fatality, the nonprofit Kenya Human Rights Commission said police officers fired live bullets and arbitrarily arrested 19 protesters. The proposed 50-bed unit has angered many Kenyans who accuse the U.S. of offloading the risk of caring for Americans exposed to the virus from the outbreak in the Democratic Republic of Congo and Uganda. Stay informed, stay connected, and subscribe. Follow VIN News This Hour wherever you get your podcasts. 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
9: On August 7th, 1948, Alice Coachman made history as the first Black woman to win an Olympic gold medal. Her victory in the high jump at the London Olympic Summer Games cemented her legacy as a trailblazer in sports and beyond. Coachman was born in Albany, Georgia in 1923 and grew up in the segregated South where opportunities for Black athletes, particularly women, were scarce. Despite these challenges, her determination was undeniable. She trained barefoot on dirt roads with homemade equipment, proving that passion can overcome the biggest obstacles. At the 1948 Olympics, Coachman's high jump cleared the bar at 5 feet 6 and 1/8 inches, and she became the first Black woman to win a gold medal. Beyond the track, Coachman became a role model and advocate for young athletes, encouraging them to pursue their dreams, regardless of any barriers along the way. As we celebrate all of our country's gold medal winners, let's also take a moment to remember Alice Coachman, the first Black woman to win an Olympic gold medal. This is Bree Wood for the Black Information Network.
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10: I'm Mike Stevens on your home for Black News First, the Black Information Network. The Black Minnesota Attorney General Keith Ellison, who successfully handled the prosecution of the police officer who killed George Floyd, did not get a welcome reception from the Minnesota Republican U.S. Senator Josh Hawley during an immigration oversight hearing.
11: I thought you were going to let me answer.
12: Why did you
11: help? Are you going to let me answer?
12: Why did you help?
11: You let me answer and I'll answer you.
12: Tell the truth and I'll let you answer.
11: I will tell the truth.
12: Good.
11: Let's do that.
12: That'd be a nice change. Why did you help?
11: So, Mr. Chairman, I didn't come here to be insulted. I came here voluntarily.
12: You came here for the truth.
10: The heated hearing was about alleged social services fraud in Minnesota. A new report accuses Ellison and the Minnesota governor, Tim Walz, who ran unsuccessfully with African-American Kamala Harris in her bid to become president, of knowing about widespread problems of fraud, but failing to stop them. Both Ellison and the governor deny the allegations. Some Black Detroit area high school students will still get their prom after it was canceled last week. The district attorney says a community prom will now be held Friday after a gun threat forced officials to cancel the original event just an hour before it began. Black Clintondale Township trustee Shannon King says his daughter, a junior, was devastated by the decision.
13: She was part of the crew that was setting up that night, so to hear that she's hurrying, setting up, then trying to get her dress on and get ready to go, and then to only hear that it was canceled was just, the wind is taken out of your sails.
10: School officials defended the move, with the interim superintendent saying no event is worth risking student safety.
14: No dress, tuxedo, or limo is worth more than the lives of our students. I would rather there be disappointment than devastation.
10: Extra security, including sheriff's deputies and a private security firm, will be in place for the rescheduled celebration. I'm Mike Stevens on the Black Information Network. Now your local news.
15: I'm Mike Island on your home for 24/7 news. Columbus's BIN 1230, the Black Information Network. A 19-year-old Ohio man is taking a plea deal and is being sentenced to prison. According to WKRC, Laura Shuler was found shot to death near her Cincinnati home. A Johnny Grimes was found to be her killer. Grimes, who is African-American, was out on bond for an armed robbery from a few months earlier at the time of the murder. Detectives linked Grimes to Shuler's murder through shell casings found at the earlier robbery scene. Shuler was transgender and a leader in the LGBTQ plus community. Her grandmother says in court that her loss is devastating.
16: She was so loved. And I prayed last night that justice would be served.
15: Shuler's best friend, Martez Meadows, who, like Shuler, is African-American, had strong words for Grimes in the courtroom.
17: Whatever you do behind closed doors is going to come to the light. So you killing her thinking that was going to stop people from knowing that you like men or a transsexual. The last thing I want to say is I hope you ride a hill.
15: The judge sentenced Grimes to 25 to 29 years in prison, which covers time for his other crimes, WKRC says. I'm Mike Island on your home for Black News First. Columbus's BIN 1230, the Black Information Network.
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18: 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To learn more about the African American Civil War Museum, visit binnews.com/history. I'm Morgan Wood, and my history lives here.
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19: Most people know about Restaurant Week, but not everyone knows there's a Black Restaurant Week born in Houston, Texas in 2016 and is now spreading to cities across the country. It's more than just menus. It's a movement.
20: And so we really want to create something that was more all-inclusive to the creative things we were seeing happening in the food scene.
19: That's one of the three founders, Fallon Farrell.
20: As we've grown through the years, we've literally watched businesses start off as like a pop-up food tent and now having like two or three locations.
19: From soul food kitchens to hidden gem caterers, Black Restaurant Week shines a light where it's long been missing. It's helped generate tens of millions of dollars for Black-owned businesses, keeping legacies alive and creating new ones. And it's part of Black history still being written every time a diner takes that first bite. I'm Esther Dillard for the Black Information Network.
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23: Cell phones have been an integral part of connecting our modern world. But did you know a Black nuclear engineer pioneered the technology for them? Henry Thomas Sampson was born in 1934 in Jackson, Mississippi. He earned his bachelor's degree in chemical engineering from Purdue University in 1956, followed by his master's degree from UCLA in 1961 and his PhD shortly after. In 1971, Henry Sampson created the Gamma Electric Cell. It's a device which produced long-lasting power to satellites. Sampson's innovation caught the attention of the Motorola Company, which then placed his patented technology into their telephones. This eventually led to the very first telephone calls being made using cell phones. Henry Sampson passed on June 4th, 2015. His genius and Black excellence helped create the globally connected world we share today. This is Tammy Eswick for the Black Information Network.
24: 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I'm Mike Strautmanis, and my history lives here.
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0: Here's what's trending this hour. The Southern Baptist Convention is moving forward with a constitutional amendment reinforcing its ban on women serving in certain church leadership roles. The proposal, known as the Truth and Unity Amendment, was approved during the group's annual meeting in Florida. Supporters say it clarifies the denomination's interpretation of biblical leadership, while critics are arguing current policies already address the issue and should leave those decisions up to individual churches. I'm Bree Wood with what's trending.
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1: Following all of the chaos and distractions of Game 3 and 4 in New York, the NBA Finals shifts back to San Antonio for Game 5. The Knicks are now one game away from their first championship in over 50 years. The big question is, can the Spurs claw back into contention?
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6: It was 2-0. The Knicks going down 2-1 made things interesting. They're going to be asking me for answers.
7: Bomani, what are we going to do?
6: I do not want this season to end, man. 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
7: All right, Miles, welcome to L.A.
1: Newly acquired Los Angeles Rams defensive end Myles Garrett has apparently joined yet another team.
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1: The world champion Los Angeles Dodgers. Garrett threw out the first pitch over the weekend during the team's homestand against their inner city rival, Los Angeles Angels.
7: Oh, my. Nice pitch. Once again, welcome, Miles, to Los Angeles.
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18: I'm Big Sue on the Black Information Network. George Washington Carver, an agricultural scientist, inventor, and educator at Tuskegee University, sought to revitalize southern soil that had been stripped by cotton, a nitrogen-depleting crop. He developed a crop rotation method that alternated the cotton with legumes like peanuts that fixed nitrogen and other edible crops such as corn. This method increased the soil's productive capacity and also gave southern farmers another crop to produce and sell besides cotton, thus diversifying the market. In addition to crop rotation, Dr. Carver promoted the practice of using compost to reintroduce nutrients and add organic matter to the soil. He showed that using compost for soil revitalization increased its productivity by 100-fold compared with previous common methods. Using compost to build soil is a critical practice in organic farming and gardening today. And that's a fact. I'm Big Sue on the Black Information Network.
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26: Pusha-T's federal trial has been pushed back to February 2027, meaning the rapper is expected to remain behind bars for nearly another year before he gets his day in court. All Hip Hop reports the delay comes after the case was labeled complex, giving his legal team more time to prepare. Meanwhile, his co-defendants are seeing different outcomes as rapper Big 30 was granted bond and will be on home detention with electronic monitoring, and Pusha-T's father also secured bond in the case. The charges stem from a 2025 incident in Dallas involving alleged kidnapping and robbery of rapper Gucci Mane. And Iyarra from Detroit is officially returning for season 2, with Paramount Plus announcing a July 29th premiere date. The new season will kick off with two back-to-back episodes, followed by weekly releases through early September. Creator and star D'Ara Kilpatrick is back as the reluctant detective, this time diving into a wild case that expands into a triple homicide, a citywide treasure hunt, and more chaos across Detroit. The series also brings in big-name guest stars, including Method Man, Morris Chestnut, and Lil Rel Howery. With the latest in entertainment at 17 and 47 minutes past each hour, I'm Bree Wood on the Black Information Network, your home for Black News First.
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9: We begin in California. That's where Black Los Angeles Mayor Karen Bass will not testify under oath in the Palisades Fire arson trial. The trial against Uber driver Jonathan Rinderconnect is underway with jury selection.
11: Jonathan Rinderconnect is accused of intentionally starting the Lockman fire that turned into the deadly Palisades fire 6 days later. The witness list read earlier includes dozens of names, but not Mayor Bass, who has faced criticism for her actions leading to the fire. Rinderconnect's attorney Steve Haney tells the California Post there were a lot of people he wanted to call as witnesses, but he is facing some restrictions regarding arguing the negligence of the Los Angeles Fire Department. I'm Morgan Wood on the Black Information Network.
12: Our next story is out of Detroit, Michigan, a city with a predominantly Black population. A podiatrist is suing the federal government over their investigation into him in 2019 for allegedly billing Medicaid for unnecessary medical procedures. The case against Dr. Anthony Weinert was dismissed in 2023. However, Weinert says his career and livelihood were destroyed by the probe.
13: It's been 7 years of...
12: The lawsuit accuses U.S. Department of Health and Human Services Special Agent Aaron Hahn of falsifying claims against Weinert. On the heels of being sworn in as DeRidder, Louisiana's new mayor, Michael Harris is sharing his plans for the city. First and foremost, welcoming new industries moving into the city and what that will mean for residents.
14: People make enough money to where they can afford to live, purchase homes, purchase cars, send their kids to college. And if their kids do not want a college, we'll have jobs to keep those kids here in town so they can work and get a livable wage.
12: Harris was first elected as mayor in 2025 following a runoff election against Danny Reynolds to fill the remaining term of former mayor Misty Roberts after her resignation. He is now filling the seat for his first full term.
9: We've learned Andre Douglas, who is Black, is among the four astronauts revealed by NASA for the Artemis 3 mission as a mission specialist. Douglas gave a special thanks to his mother and father.
16: You prayed for me, you thought about me, and I always appreciate that. And Dad, that work ethic that you showed, that work ethic, I was trying to emulate you.
9: The Artemis 3 won't fly to the moon or land on the surface. Instead, they'll orbit Earth while practicing docking their Orion capsule with two lunar landers. And finally, the annual Juneteenth Jubilee at Sand Ridge Nature Center in Cook County, Illinois, celebrates Black history and resilience with music, storytelling, history, food, and community partners. That event takes place on June 20th from 11 a.m. till 3 p.m. I'm Mike Moore, along with Nicole Deal, on your home for 24/7 News, the Black Information Network.
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10: You're at a party, someone disappears, everybody's a suspect.
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1: In March of 1960, a group of students at Southern University in Baton Rouge, Louisiana, attempted to desegregate local eating spaces through peaceful protests at a Crest department store, a Greyhound bus station, and a Simon's drugstore. The students were met with violence and insults, and the president of Southern University warned them that their participation in these protests would result in their expulsion. In all, 16 students were either expelled or forced to leave Southern University and attend other schools. In response to the expulsion, the Kennedy administration filed a legal brief in support of the students, and in December of 1961, the NAACP's legal department took up the case. Future Supreme Court Justice Thurgood Marshall argued the case in front of the Supreme Court, which unanimously decided that the students should not have been expelled for their anti-segregation protests. In 2013, Southern University awarded honorary degrees to 7 of the students expelled over the nonviolent demonstrations. And that's a fact. I'm Callie Code for the Black Information Network.
2: I'm Bree Wood with BIN News Now. A rally is planned in New York calling for a ban on horse-drawn carriages after a horse collapsed and died in Central Park. This woman witnessed the collapse.
3: The horse was still breathing until they let him pass away.
2: Police say the 16-year-old carriage horse went down with passengers on board and died minutes later. Animal rights groups have renewed calls to phase out the industry. At least 12 people are dead and 9 others injured after a mass shooting in Johannesburg, South Africa. Police say a group of gunmen opened fire in an informal settlement before fleeing, and a manhunt is now underway with no arrests yet. And 2 Los Angeles Dodgers players are drawing attention after opting out of part of the team's Pride Night celebration. Reports say Blake Trinan and Alex Call chose not to wear the team's rainbow-themed hats, instead wearing standard caps while other players participated in the event. Get BIN News Now on demand 24/7 on the iHeartRadio app.
4: I'm Vanessa Tyler on the Black Information Network, your home for Black News First. 19-year-old Carmelo Anthony has a new mugshot as he gets into the prison system for his 35-year bid. For now, he's in isolation, his lawyers announcing they will appeal. A Collin County, Texas jury did not believe the black teen's claim of self-defense. The jury, with not a black person on it, saw Carmelo Anthony as the aggressor in this racially divided case. With black observers outside the courthouse in the Dallas suburb, angry over the message the verdict sends.
5: When the jury came back and gave the sentence of 35 years, Carmelo broke down. He was shaking. And as a mother of black male sons, what I know I learned today is I have to go tell my 21-year-old son. I have to continue to tell my son that was with me and witnessed it. You do not have rights to self-defense. Your life does not matter in 2026.
4: Carmelo Anthony did not take the stand in his own defense. Legal observers say in most cases that's advisable, but in this case, the jury should have heard from him why he felt his life was in danger. A Florida pastor is accused of being a cruel foster mom. Fort Pierce police say Gwendolyn Roll was god-awful to her 5 foster children, allegedly depriving them of basic food, hygiene, and shelter. But here's the really demonic part. Police say her own daughter was treated so much differently. She let her daughter use the bathroom while the foster children, ages 4 to 9, were given a bucket for a toilet and forced to bathe outdoors with a garden hose. And her real daughter was treated to meals from KFC and Popeyes while the children ate leftover school meals and ramen noodles. For all of that, the 59-year-old foster mom is facing 5 felony counts of child neglect. The president, with no proof, constantly complains about U.S. elections.
6: And I'm afraid the election's going to be rigged, I have to be honest. The only way we're going to lose this election is if the election is rigged.
4: So now, in an effort to look into elections in mostly Democrat-led states, the Trump administration's latest ploy is to prevent the U.S. Postal Service from delivering mail-in ballots to states that refuse to allow the federal government access to the voter rolls. It's part of an executive order requiring states to provide the USPS with lists of every voter set to receive a mail-in ballot. And if not, the ballots will be blocked and not delivered. Democrat-led states have filed lawsuits challenging the order.
7: I don't think that I can take it.
4: The music catalog of the Queen of Disco, Donna Summer, has been acquired by Primary Wave Music, which has partnered with her estate to keep her music alive. Although the black superstar died in 2012, she sold an estimated 100 million plus albums worldwide. Everyone hit the dance floor over her hits like Hot Stuff and Bad Girls. I'm Vanessa Tyler on the Black Information Network, your home for Black News First.
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8: Stretching from West 82nd to West 89th Street, Seneca Village was an African-American enclave that flourished. Home to 225 residents in 1855 with a population roughly two-thirds African-American, Seneca Village offered a serene landscape away from the urbanized scenery of downtown Manhattan. For 32 years, it served as a safe haven for African-Americans and fostered a tight-knit community. Approximately half the African-American population owned their own home in the village and with it the right to vote. But by 1853, the New York legislature enacted a law that would erase the area for the creation of Central Park. Eminent domain would be used to acquire the land, and while owners were compensated, many believed their land was undervalued. To justify its destruction, a racist smear campaign targeted the community, portraying it as a poor area with disheveled shanty-like housing. However, historical records and excavated artifacts have uncovered the rich history that was once Seneca Village. And that's a fact. I'm Ashley Young on the Black Information Network.
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9: I'm Mike Stevens on your home for Black News First, the Black Information Network. It's been said before, democracy is on the line. And perhaps more than any time in recent history, many say that is the case now. And it may once again be black churches that make the difference. Multiple places of worship in cities like Memphis are campaigning together in an effort to increase voter turnout in the upcoming elections. According to WHBQ Television, the Souls to the Polls kickoff has started in an effort to provide ongoing education and information and to fight misinformation. Since the redistricting efforts targeting black lawmakers and black voters have come into play. Reverend J. Lawrence Turner presides over the Black Clergy Collaborative in Memphis.
10: With the congressional districts being stretched so far, so our turnout will be indicative of whether we gain the attention of who ultimately will be in Congress.
9: Reverend Turner says there's no excuse for a low voter turnout as it has been in the last several elections.
10: There's no way that a city that is as critically important as Memphis should have 16% voting turnout as we did in the month of May.
9: Around the country, lots of black churches are doing something similar to get souls to the polls. A black city council president is speaking out after that recent mass shooting in Toledo, Ohio. She was actually there when bullets started flying, telling WTOL television it was a tense situation.
11: It was scary, terrifying to see so many people hurt. It was pretty bad.
9: Venice Williams says she has been going to the Old West End Festival since she was a little girl. She never expected something like that would happen.
11: I don't know what could have been done. People are asking for answers, but I'm asking for solutions.
9: This is happening as summer begins, with the hope more of this gun violence does not come to black communities nationwide. I'm Mike Stevens on the Black Information Network. Now your local news.
12: I'm Mike Island on your home for 24/7 news. Columbus's BIN 1230, the Black Information Network. A 19-year-old Ohio man is taking a plea deal and is being sentenced to prison. According to WKRC, Laura Shuler was found shot to death near her Cincinnati home. A Johnny Grimes was found to be her killer. Grimes, who is African-American, was out on bond for an armed robbery from a few months earlier at the time of the murder. Detectives linked Grimes to Shuler's murder through shell casings found at the earlier robbery scene. Shuler was transgender and a leader in the LGBTQ plus community. Her grandmother says in court that her loss is devastating.
13: She was so loved, and I prayed last night that justice would be served.
12: Shuler's best friend, Martez Meadows, who, like Shuler, is African-American, had strong words for Grimes in the courtroom.
13: Whatever you do behind closed doors is going to come to the light. So you're killing her thinking that was going to stop people from knowing that you like men or a transsexual. The last thing I want to say is I hope you ride a hill.
12: The judge sentenced Grimes to 25 to 29 years in prison, which covers time for his other crimes, WKRC says. I'm Mike Island on your home for Black News First, Columbus's BIN 1230, the Black Information Network.
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16: On September 17th, 2009, 24-year-old Maitrice Richardson disappeared without a trace in the woods near Malibu, California. She had been arrested at a beachside restaurant for failing to pay a tab and taken to the Lost Hills Sheriff's Station.
17: You know, I mean, she's not from that area, and I would hate to wake up to a morning report. Lost somewhere with her head chopped off.
18: At least in the station here, she will be separated, so nobody's going to be with her. So at least that's, you know, the plus thing, so you don't have to worry about her safety.
16: This is the same sheriff's station where Mel Gibson was taken to sober up after his drunken rant and then safely driven back to his car. There was no courtesy ride for Maitrice, the young African-American non-celebrity.
19: They knew that she had been released with no car, no money, no cell phone, nothing. And in the dead of night, her mom calls the next morning to tell them that she never came home. And it's like, oh, well, she probably just, you know, they were just very nonchalant and casual about it.
17: She doesn't know the area. She's never been in your area. Well, I think she's depressed. That's what has me
18: worried. That's worried you more than just her. Okay.
16: The police released her just after midnight.
20: And there was nothing right. They had my treats victimized from the moment they knew that she was not in the right state of mind she needed to be in. And she needed help. She should have went to a hospital.
16: Maitrice disappeared into the darkness and was never seen alive again. I'm Katherine Townsend, a private investigator, investigative journalist, and host of the podcast Helen Gone. In the third season of Helen Gone, we're going to try to find out what really happened to Maitrice Richardson.
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22: Cell phones have been an integral part of connecting our modern world. But did you know a Black nuclear engineer pioneered the technology for them? Henry Thomas Sampson was born in 1934 in Jackson, Mississippi. He earned his bachelor's degree in chemical engineering from Purdue University in 1956, followed by his master's degree from UCLA in 1961 and his PhD shortly after. In 1971, Henry Sampson created the Gamma Electric Cell. It's a device which produced long-lasting power to satellites. Sampson's innovation caught the attention of the Motorola Company, which then placed his patented technology into their telephones. This eventually led to the very first telephone calls being made using cell phones. Henry Sampson passed on June 4th, 2015. His genius and Black excellence helped create the globally connected world we share today. This is Tammy Eswick for the Black Information Network.
23: 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I'm Mike Strautmanis, and my history lives here.
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3: Here's what's trending this hour. Republican Steve Hilton has advanced to the general election in California's governor's race, where he will face Democrat Xavier Becerra in November. Hilton finished ahead of activist and billionaire Tom Steyer, who came in third despite spending more than $200 million of his own money on the campaign. The result sets up a closely watched contest in a state that's traditionally leaned Democratic. I'm Bree Wood with What's Trending.
5: 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Here's Morgan Wood.
24: The HBCU Legacy Bowl is officially leaving New Orleans, Louisiana after 5 years and heading to Atlanta, Georgia. Organizers confirmed the annual postseason showcase for NFL draft eligible players from historically Black colleges and universities will relocate starting in 2027. The game, which has become a centerpiece for HBCU football talent and career development, has been held in New Orleans since its launch in 2022. Leaders say the move to Atlanta reflects the city's strong HBCU alumni base, deep cultural ties, and growing role as a hub for major college football events. The 2027 Legacy Bowl will be played at Center Park Stadium, with the week of events also including its signature career fair for student athletes. Organizers say additional details for the 2027 game week will also be announced in the coming months. With the latest in HBCU news, I'm Morgan Wood on the Black Information Network, your home for Black news first.
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26: Well, Jay-Z and Eminem are reportedly set to reunite on a new collaborative album led by hip-hop legends Rakim, Corrupt, and Master Killa, marking what could be their first musical link-up in more than two decades. According to XXL Magazine, the upcoming project, expected to drop in August, includes an interlude featuring both artists, though it's not yet confirmed if they'll actually be rapping. Their last collaboration was the classic track Renegade back in 2001. The album is also set to feature heavyweights like Snoop Dogg, Raekwon, Ghostface Killah, and KRS-One. And in more entertainment news, rapper Lil Baby is making headlines after paying off more than $24,000 in student loan debt for a recent Spelman College graduate 4 years after she first reached out to him for help. The graduate, named Janae Leslie, who also goes by Nae Speaks, revealed on social media that her remaining balance of just over $24,000 was completely cleared. She originally sent the message back in 2022 as a freshman, and after continuing to pursue her education and music career, her request was finally answered. with the latest in entertainment at 17 and 47 minutes past each hour. I'm Bree Wood on the Black Information Network, your home for Black news first.
4: John Elroy Sanford was born in St. Louis and raised on the south side of Chicago. His reddish hair and complexion would lead to a nickname, Red Fox. Best known for his role as Fred G. Sanford on the popular TV show Sanford and Son, Red would get his start in nightclubs on the East Coast, but find real success in the West, becoming one of the first Black comedians to perform for white audiences on the Vegas Strip. He would sign a multi-album deal and release comedy records that inspire to this day.
6: What if our ears had been back here? You'd have to pull your pants down and hear what I'm saying.
4: Sanford and Son would run from 1972 to 1977, making Fox and his long list of co-stars household names. On October 11th, 1991, while co-starring with Della Reese in The Royal Family, Fox would suffer a heart attack on set and later pass away at the hospital. Red Fox was 68 years old, and while the big one finally got him, Red's legacy lives on through a body of work that includes 50 comedy albums, TV shows, and several films. Rest in power to the one and only Red Fox. This is Wesson Tishome for the Black Information Network.
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8: We begin with an update on a story we brought you earlier. In Atlanta, Georgia, the man accused of shooting a 17-year-old boy on a MARTA train just days ago is now facing federal charges.
24: Atlanta News First is reporting Anthony Gresham, who is Black, faces charges of committing an act of violence with intent to cause serious bodily injury on a mass transportation system, possession of ammunition by a convicted felon, and discharging a firearm during and in relation to a crime of violence. These charges have been stacked on top of the initial list of aggravated assault, possession of a firearm during the commission of a felony, and possession of a firearm by a convicted felon. Gresham allegedly shot the victim after the teen boarded a MARTA train. The suspect was arrested 2 days later. I'm Morgan Wood on the Black Information Network.
9: In Chicago, Illinois, detectives are investigating after a cross was spotted burning in broad daylight in Grant Park in the downtown area. Again, this happened in Chicago, a city whose Black population is 28%, according to Data USA.
10: The incident happened yesterday afternoon near Columbus Drive. This passerby got emotional while reacting to what she saw.
11: I know that my grandmothers and great-grandmothers and grandfathers have experienced in real time, in real life, in the South. So immediately, I just felt sad.
10: It has not been confirmed yet that the cross burning was racial. No one is in custody. I'm Perry Williams.
9: Meanwhile, in Philadelphia, Pennsylvania, a grieving, frustrated, and confused Black mother is looking for answers following the disappearance of her son.
13: I walked all the way out there to the shore, and I'm just looking at the water, walking back and forth. I know, where was he? Where was everybody?
9: Chiara Hill describes her frantic arrival to the Jersey Shore, where a search for her 14-year-old son was underway. NBC 10 is reporting her son, DeVoris Carter, was on a chaperoned class trip to the Jersey Shore. Also reported, he and three other teens, apparently from the same group, entered the ocean off the coast of Wildwood, New Jersey. An officer safely got three of the swimmers out of the ocean, but Carter never made it back to shore.
8: Friends of a Black man who was killed recently in a Chicago mass shooting are remembering him.
27: I was in shock. This is literally the nicest human being you will meet. He is the definition of hospitality, the definition of love.
8: Eric Rico Nance is talking about Isaac Shepwaybe Bradley. Bradley, one of two people killed in that mass shooting, was a Chicago chef. Friends of Bradley say he was known not only for his culinary skills, but also his eagerness to help others. And finally, the Johnstown branch NAACP is hosting a week-long celebration of Juneteenth at People's Natural Gas Park in Cambria County, Pennsylvania, from June 13th through the 19th. The event includes a prayer breakfast and a Juneteenth concert. I'm Mike Moore, along with Nicole Deal, on your home for 24/7 News, the Black Information Network.
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8: A legal battle has erupted in Metro Atlanta, Georgia, over a state voting law that critics argue removes crucial political information from local ballots.
7: Happens here.
26: The Justice Department is investigating Arizona State University's DEI practices. The DOJ will review whether the university's policies led to illegal discrimination.
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7: Minnesota Republicans are under fire after recently holding a moment of silence for George Floyd's murderer, Derek Chauvin. It's the Black Information Network.
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16: President Trump says there's no reason for the Federal Reserve to raise interest rates right now, even after a stronger-than-expected jobs report raised new inflation concerns on Wall Street. The latest number showed employers added more jobs than economists expected in May, a sign the economy is still growing. Normally, strong job growth can increase fears that prices could keep rising, which sometimes leads the Fed to raise interest rates. That matters for consumers because higher interest rates can make borrowing more expensive, from credit cards to car loans to mortgage to small business loans. But Trump says a strong economy could be penalized with higher rates and argued economic growth can actually help bring inflation down. The comments come as many Americans are still dealing with high prices and waiting to see whether borrowing costs will finally start coming down. With Money News at 24 and 54 minutes past each hour, I'm Mimi Brown on your home for Black News First, the Black Information Network.
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17: On your home for 24/7 news, the Black Information Network. Earlier this week, the House heard testimony from the head of the federally indicted Southern Poverty Law Center. Brian Fair went before the House Judiciary Committee to answer questions over allegations that the civil rights nonprofit funneled millions in funds to the extremist groups they said they were fighting.
18: For 55 years, with the support of generous donors who appreciate our work, the SPLC has fought racial terror, white supremacy, and other forms of discrimination and hate.
17: The Justice Department indictment says the tax-exempt funds were used for purchasing materials for KKK robes, facilitating cross burnings, and funding travel for extremist rallies. Fair said the SLPC will continue to work to make sure Americans are not discriminated against. A Michigan black man is being convicted of trafficking drugs between Michigan and Arizona through the mail system. Officials say 39-year-old Cardario Lambert was identified on surveillance video mailing packages containing cocaine from Arizona to Grand Rapids in 2024. Evidence showed Lambert frequently traveling to Arizona and Mexico at the same time the packages were sent. He faces a sentence of a decade to life in prison for possessing cocaine with intent to distribute. Juneteenth is next Friday, and as the holiday approaches, there are some concerns about President Trump's ability to cancel the holiday. However, because Juneteenth is now a federal holiday, it's been established by law and cannot be abolished by the president alone. Recent actions by the Trump administration have sparked worries about the holiday's future, but Juneteenth remains an official federal holiday in the United States. However, some Juneteenth celebrations have been impacted by funding cuts and political tensions. The holiday's legal status remains unchanged. And next school year, public school students in Maryland will be required to learn AI literacy in the classroom in areas like workforce readiness and computer science. Those who support the law say this will help ensure students graduate with the skills needed to navigate a workforce where artificial intelligence is becoming more common. Students K through 12 will be introduced into the Artificial Intelligence Ready Schools Act. I'm Misty Jordan on your home for Black News First, the Black Information Network. Now, here's your healthy minute.
19: The Cleveland Clinic is reminding people that getting enough sleep is important for both your daily health and your long-term brain health. Sleep specialist Nancy Foldberry says poor sleep can leave you feeling irritable, distracted, and struggling to focus or remember things. Over time, ongoing sleep problems may increase the risk of Alzheimer's disease and other forms of dementia. This matters for the Black community, where more than 40% of adults get less than the recommended 7 hours of sleep each night. Researchers say lack of sleep can also contribute to higher rates of high blood pressure, diabetes, and heart disease, other ailments that continue to impact the Black community at disparaging rates. Foldberry recommends limiting screen time before bed, waking up at the same time each day, and talking with a doctor if sleep problems continue. She says conditions like sleep apnea often go undiagnosed and can have a major impact on sleep quality. That's your Healthy Minute. I'm Morgan Wood on the Black Information Network.

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4: BIN News this hour, I'm Terry McCready. Coming up, obstacles for a FISA extension persist as Democrats are pushing back aggressively a multi-billion-dollar measure for immigration enforcement. The U.S. keeping up strikes against Iran until a deal is in place. But first, here's BIN News now.
5: New York Governor Kathy Hochul is pushing back after border official Tom Homan threatened to increase ICE operations in the city.
6: We are very focused on helping communities be safe. And local law enforcement should be working with ICE to help remove criminals.
5: Hochul says her policies focus on public safety, while Homan argues limits on jail cooperation will lead to more immigration enforcement in neighborhoods. A federal appeals court is raising concerns over Alabama's use of nitrogen gas in executions. Judges say the method could cause intolerable suffering and ordered a lower court to consider alternatives, though they did not block a scheduled execution later this week. And Lamar Richardson is celebrating a historic win at the Tony Awards. The 33-year-old became one of the few Black lead producers to win Best Revival of a Musical for Ragtime. Get BIN News now on demand 24/7 on the iHeartRadio app. Back to Terry McCready.
4: Efforts to fast-track a three-week extension of the nation's warrantless spy powers are facing pushback from Senate Democrats.
7: What qualifies Bill Pulte to hold one of the most important national security positions for the United States of America? One thing, apparently, that Bill Pulte is willing to say anything or do anything that Donald Trump demands, no matter how reckless, vengeful, or unlawful Donald Trump's demand may be.
4: House Minority Leader Hakeem Jeffries. Section 702 of the Foreign Intelligence Surveillance Act expires tomorrow, but Democrats are rejecting an extension unless President Trump rescinds Pulte's appointment as acting director of national intelligence. Senator Mark Warner, who serves as the top Democrat on the Senate Intelligence Committee, said colleagues in his party would be willing to back a short-term extension if Principal Deputy DNI Aaron Lucas is tapped to lead the office. President Trump signing a bill to fund immigration enforcement. Speaking from the Oval Office, the president said it will give ICE and Border Patrol the resources they need to keep America safe.
8: For more than 100 days, congressional Democrats tried to block all funding for the Department of Homeland Security in a reprehensible attempt to throw open the borders of the United States of America.
4: The measure was approved in a House vote earlier this week. The measure funds ICE and Border Patrol through the end of Trump's term. It includes $38 billion for ICE and $26 billion for Border Patrol. All right. Meanwhile, U.S. Central Command launching more strikes on Iran. CENTCOM announced the strikes in a post on X yesterday, this after President Trump promised the U.S. would attack Iran very hard. He said more attacks were coming following yesterday's strikes. Trump vowing retaliation after Iran shot down a U.S. Apache helicopter over the Strait of Hormuz. The U.S. launched strikes on Iranian targets in retaliation, and Iran has responded with attacks on U.S. targets in the Middle East. Allegations against Sean Diddy Combs by a former child actor. Combs is accused of sexually assaulting him at a networking event in the Hollywood Hills back in 2007. The anonymous male accuser filing his lawsuit against Combs this week in California. The lawsuit is the latest in the legal woes for the incarcerated music mogul. Combs is currently appealing his conviction on federal charges in New York on two counts of transportation to engage in prostitution, and he was sentenced to more than 4 years behind bars. In the new lawsuit, Combs is accused of guiding the young actor into a back room, offering him an alcoholic drink, and then performing a sex act on him. I'm Terry McCready for the Black Information Network.
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9: Community covered.
10: The DC comic book and movie franchise Wonder Woman features the story of a beautiful Amazon superhero warrior.
11: And once I finally destroy Ares, the German armies will be freed from his influence.
10: But did you know there was also a black Wonder Woman as well? Created by writer Don Heck, her name was Nubia, and she made her comic book debut in 1973 as DC Comics' first black superhero. Similar to Wonder Woman, Nubia has super strength, magical weaponry, and comes from a floating island where her family rules. Wonder Woman and Nubia met for the first time in a special DC Comics issue, and the two battled in combat before becoming friends. In 1975, actress Teresa Graves was scheduled to play a black female superhero in the Wonder Woman's TV series that was based on the Nubia character, but the character was never written into the TV script. DC Comics reintroduced Nubia to readers in the early 2000s, and may finally bring her to the big screen in the Wonder Woman movie franchise. And that's a fact. I'm Big Sue for the Black Information Network.
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3: 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BIN Columbus.
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12: I'm Mike Stevens on your home for Black News First, the Black Information Network. The Black Minnesota Attorney General Keith Ellison, who successfully handled the prosecution of the police officer who killed George Floyd, did not get a welcome reception from the Minnesota Republican U.S. Senator Josh Hawley during an immigration oversight hearing.
13: I thought you were going to let me answer.
14: Why did you
13: help? Are you going to let me answer?
14: Why did you help?
13: You let me answer and I'll answer you.
14: Tell the truth and I'll let you answer.
13: I will tell the truth.
14: Good.
13: Let's do that.
14: That'd be a nice change. Why did you help?
13: So, Mr. Chairman, I didn't come here to be insulted. I came here voluntarily.
14: You came here for the truth. Let's have it.
12: The heated hearing was about alleged social services fraud in Minnesota. A new report accuses Ellison and the Minnesota governor, Tim Walz, who ran unsuccessfully with African-American Kamala Harris in her bid to become president, of knowing about widespread problems of fraud, but failing to stop them. Both Ellison and the governor deny the allegations. Some black Detroit area high school students will still get their prom after it was canceled last week. The district attorney says a community prom will now be held Friday after a gun threat forced officials to cancel the original event just an hour before it began. Black Clintondale Township trustee Shannon King says his daughter, a junior, was devastated by the decision.
15: She was part of the crew that was setting up that night, so to hear that she's hurrying, setting up, then trying to get her dress on and get ready to go, and then to only hear that it was canceled was just, the wind is taken out of your sails.
12: School officials defended the move, with the interim superintendent saying no event is worth risking student safety.
16: No dress, tuxedo, or limo is worth more than the lives of our students. I would rather there be disappointment than devastation.
12: Extra security, including sheriff's deputies and a private security firm, will be in place for the rescheduled celebration. I'm Mike Stevens on the Black Information Network. Now your local news.
17: I'm Mike Island on your home for 24/7 News, Columbus's BIN 1230, the Black Information Network. A 19-year-old Ohio man is taking a plea deal and is being sentenced to prison. According to WKRC, Laura Shuler was found shot to death near her Cincinnati home. A Johnny Grimes was found to be her killer. Grimes, who is African-American, was out on bond for an armed robbery from a few months earlier at the time of the murder. Detectives linked Grimes to Shuler's murder through shell casings found at the earlier robbery scene. Shuler was transgender and a leader in the LGBTQ+ community. Her grandmother says in court that her loss is devastating.
18: She was so loved. And I prayed last night that justice would be served.
17: Shuler's best friend, Martez Meadows, who, like Shuler, is African-American, had strong words for Grimes in the courtroom.
19: Whatever you do behind closed doors is going to come to the light. So you killing her thinking that was going to stop people from the one that you like. Men or a transsexual. The last thing I want to say is I hope you rot in hell.
17: The judge sentenced Grimes to 25 to 29 years in prison, which covers time for his other crimes, WKRC says. I'm Mike Island on your home for Black News First. Columbus's BIN 1230, the Black Information Network.
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4: Most people know about Restaurant Week, but not everyone knows there's a Black Restaurant Week born in Houston, Texas in 2016 and is now spreading to cities across the country. It's more than just menus. It's a movement.
20: And so we really want to create something that was more all-inclusive to the creative things we were seeing happening in the food scene.
4: That's one of the three founders, Fallon Farrell.
20: As we've grown through the years, we've literally watched businesses start off as like a pop-up food tent and now having like two or three locations.
4: From soul food kitchens to hidden gem caterers, Black Restaurant Week shines a light where it's long been missing. It's helped generate tens of millions of dollars for Black-owned businesses, keeping legacies alive and creating new ones. And it's part of Black history still being written every time a diner takes that first bite. I'm Esther Dillard for the Black Information Network.
21: 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I'm Charlamagne Tha God, host of the world's most dangerous morning show, The Breakfast Club, and my history lives here.
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25: Derek Coleman, a Black native of Mobile, Alabama, is refusing to celebrate personal achievements while Black voters face challenges to fair representation.
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26: The opinion, beliefs, and viewpoints expressed in this commentary are those of the author and do not necessarily represent those of BIN and its founding partners and employees. Now it's time to bring the funk with Roland S. Martin.
27: It is no shock that Carmela Anthony was found guilty of murder for stabbing Austin Metcalf by an all-white jury in Collin County, Texas. If you look at this entire case, what did you have? You had a 17-year-old Black teen who stabs a white teen at a track meet in a county that is overwhelmingly white. It was a small pocket knife that Carmelo Anthony had in his backpack. His defense was self-defense. But I have no idea really what the hell his attorney was doing. I don't even understand what the defense strategy was in this case. He never called Carmelo to the stand. He did not bring any other witnesses that could establish that Carmelo was the one who was being attacked, who was being verbally assaulted, then physically pushed. Then, even when he's convicted, there's a sentencing phase and he only calls one witness, Carmelo's mother. I'm sorry, your client was facing 5 to 99 years in a Texas state prison. He should have been calling a pastor, friends, football players, coaches, and on and on and on. I'll be honest with you folks. I think Carmelo Anthony had a horrible lawyer in this case. He's a white male who's a former prosecutor in that office. He also was a public defender. I get all of that, but Carmelo Anthony was facing an uphill fight this entire time. And I think his family got a poor representation from this attorney. And to be honest, folks, I don't really know if they can be remotely successful on appeal. He's going to have to serve half of that sentence before he's eligible for parole. I'm Roland Martin on the Black Information Network.
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1: Here's what's trending this hour. Lawyers for a Texas teen convicted in a deadly high school stabbing are now appealing his case. Carmelo Anthony was sentenced to 35 years in prison after being found guilty of killing Austin Metcalf during a track meet confrontation last year. Defense attorneys are challenging the conviction as the appeal process begins. Officials also say Anthony is being held in isolation, though no reason has been publicly given. I'm Bree Wood with What's Trending.
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2: Following all of the chaos and distractions of Game 3 and 4 in New York, the NBA Finals shifts back to San Antonio for Game 5. The Knicks are now one game away from their first championship in over 50 years. The big question is, can the Spurs claw back into contention?
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6: It was 2-0. The Knicks going down 2-1 made things interesting. They're going to be asking me for answers.
7: Bomani, what are we going to do?
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8: Oh, my. Nice pitch. Once again, welcome, Miles, to Los Angeles.
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33: Golden Globe winner Teyana Taylor is set to receive one of BET's highest honors. The singer, actress, director, and entrepreneur will be presented with the 2026 Icon of the Year Award at this year's BET Awards. The award recognizes culture-defining artists whose impact reaches far beyond entertainment. Taylor recently won a Golden Globe for her role in One Battle After Another and earned a Grammy nomination for her album Escape Room. BET says additional honorees will be announced in the coming weeks. The awards show takes place June 28th in Los Angeles, California. Elsewhere in entertainment news, Wiz Khalifa is taking on a new role in the gaming world. The rapper is now featured in Hitman World of Assassination as a character known as The Wizard. Developer IO Interactive has launched a limited-time mission centered on Khalifa, allowing players to interact with the character as part of the game's storyline. The mission is available free to players through July 5th. With the latest in entertainment, I'm Morgan Wood on the Black Information Network, BINnews.com. 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
4: Harold George Belafonte Jr. was born March 1st, 1927 in Harlem, New York. He served in the U.S. Navy during World War II and then began his career as a singer in the 1950s.
7: I had to leave a little girl in Kingston.
4: His music combined elements of calypso and other Caribbean rhythms, and he became known for his hits like Deo and Jump in the Line.
10: Jump in the line.
4: Belafonte also acted in several TV shows and films, including the groundbreaking 1957 film Island in the Sun.
11: That was charity, Mr. Fleury. What we want is equality.
4: Belafonte was equally committed to social justice, working alongside Dr. Martin Luther King Jr. and other civil rights leaders. He used his platform to raise awareness on issues such as apartheid in South Africa and the fight for voting rights in the United States. Harry Belafonte passed away on April 25th at the age of 96, but his legacy will continue to live on through his contributions to music, film, and civil rights. Rest in power to the one and only Harry Belafonte. This is Bill Black on the Black Information Network.
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16: We begin in California. That's where Black Los Angeles Mayor Karen Bass will not testify under oath in the Palisades Fire arson trial. The trial against Uber driver Jonathan Rinderconnect is underway with jury selection.
33: Jonathan Rinderconnect is accused of intentionally starting the Lockman fire that turned into the deadly Palisades fire 6 days later. The witness list, read earlier, includes dozens of names, but not Mayor Bass, who has faced criticism for her actions leading to the fire. Rinderconnect's attorney Steve Haney tells the California Post there were a lot of people he wanted to call as witnesses, but he is facing some restrictions regarding arguing the negligence of the Los Angeles Fire Department. I'm Morgan Wood on the Black Information Network.
15: Our next story is out of Detroit, Michigan, a city with a predominantly Black population. A podiatrist is suing the federal government over their investigation into him in 2019 for allegedly billing Medicaid for unnecessary medical procedures. The case against Dr. Anthony Weinert was dismissed in 2023. However, Weinert says his career and livelihood were destroyed by the probe.
17: It's been 7 years of...
15: The lawsuit accuses U.S. Department of Health and Human Services Special Agent Aaron Hahn of falsifying claims against Weinert. On the heels of being sworn in as DeRidder, Louisiana's new mayor, Michael Harris is sharing his plans for the city. First and foremost, welcoming new industries moving into the city and what that will mean for residents.
18: People make enough money to where they can afford to live, purchase homes, purchase cars, send their kids to college. And if their kids do not want a college, we'll have jobs to keep those kids here in town so they can work and get a livable wage.
15: Harris was first elected as mayor in 2025 following a runoff election against Danny Reynolds to fill the remaining term of former mayor Misty Roberts after her resignation. He is now filling the seat for his first full term.
16: We've learned Andre Douglas, who is Black, is among the four astronauts revealed by NASA for the Artemis 3 mission as a mission specialist. Douglas gave a special thanks to his mother and father.
19: You prayed for me, you thought about me, and I always appreciate that. And Dad, that work ethic that you showed, that work ethic, I was trying to emulate you.
16: The Artemis 3 won't fly to the moon or land on the surface. Instead, they'll orbit Earth while practicing docking their Orion capsule with two lunar landers. And finally, the annual Juneteenth Jubilee at Sandridge Nature Center in Cook County, Illinois, celebrates Black history and resilience with music, storytelling, history, food, and community partners. That event takes place on June 20th from 11 a.m. till 3 p.m. I'm Mike Moore, along with Nicole Deal, on your home for 24/7 News, the Black Information Network.
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0: artists like Questlove, Lauryn Hill, Raphael Sadiq, Jay-Z, and Angie Stone. His 2014 album, Black Messiah, marked a shift in his musical career with songs focused on the struggles and resilience of Black America. D'Angelo passed away on October 14, 2025, after a long and private battle with pancreatic cancer. But his iconic songs and contribution to the neo-soul movement continue to live on. Rest in power to the one and only D'Angelo. For the Black Information Network, I'm Kevin Brown.
1: I'm Bree Wood with BIN News Now. Senator Lindsey Graham has won the Republican primary in South Carolina.
2: I want to thank the big guy, God. Trump comes later. Mr. President, you're not far behind God, but we're going to start with him.
1: He defeated two challengers and credited President Trump's backing as a key factor and will now face Democrat Annie Andrews in the November election. The Department of Veterans Affairs is scaling back plans for temporary housing in West Los Angeles. Instead of up to 800 tiny homes, officials now plan to build about 220 to 260 larger units with bathrooms and kitchenettes after criticism from advocates. The project is part of a broader effort to expand housing for veterans. And Wiz Khalifa is entering the gaming world. The rapper appears as a character called The Wizard in a new limited-time mission in Hitman World of Assassination, available free through July 5th. Get BIN News Now on demand 24/7 on the iHeartRadio app.
0: I'm Kevin Brown on your home for 24/7 News, the Black Information Network. Americans paid more for just about everything last month. Mitch McCann reports the Consumer Price Index rose to 4.2% in May from a year earlier, the highest rate in 3 years.
3: According to the Bureau of Labor Statistics, energy prices accounted for 60% of the overall monthly increase. The price of gasoline in the U.S. is now $1 more per gallon than it was a year ago, and airline fares have increased by 26.7%.
0: The annual rate rose from 3.8% in April, which was in line with market expectations. Core inflation, which excludes volatile food and energy costs, were up 2.9% on an annual basis. Meanwhile, President Trump is downplaying the latest inflation report.
4: I love the inflation. You know why? Because as soon as this war is over, you know, I can say it now, something you didn't know. Do you know we've been taking out millions of barrels of oil? Nobody knows it. You know who doesn't know about it? Iran until right now.
0: Speaking from the Oval Office, he said he's not concerned when asked about today's consumer price index that showed May saw the highest biggest increase in 3 years. The president added the numbers were great. He said inflation will come down like a rock once the war with Iran is over. Trump also pointed to the stock market and oil prices as signs the economy is doing well. Los Angeles Mayor Karen Bass's brother is suing the city. Kenneth Bass and his wife filed the lawsuit last month after losing their Malibu home in the Palisades fire. Kenneth Bass joined 15 other families from Malibu, Topanga, and Pacific Palisades who are collectively seeking damages for property loss and injury. They claim they were injured from the smoke inhalation and suffered severe emotional distress, annoyance, and mental anguish. It's one of thousands of lawsuits and legal complaints filed by property owners after the deadly fire in January 2025. They're demanding a trial by jury. Recent testing data released by the federal government shows that younger students have made academic gains following the disruptions of the pandemic, while older students' test scores have remained stagnant. Nine-year-olds have rebounded to pre-pandemic reading scores and have shown some improvement in math, but 13-year-olds continue to lag behind in both subjects. The decline in reading for fun among students, particularly teenagers, is also a concern, with fewer students engaging in this activity regularly. Despite the challenges, there's optimism that with targeted interventions, students' academic trajectories can be improved over time. The annual Black Men's Health Summit in Wisconsin, organized by Aaron Perry, focuses on Black men's health, particularly mental health, aiming to address disparities and encourage conversations. The event will be held June 13th at the Milwaukee Improv with a bus provided for attendees from the Urban League of Greater Madison. This year's summit will feature comedian George Wallace and speakers discussing mental health, emphasizing the importance of supporting one another and reducing barriers to access. The Michael Jackson biopic Michael has surpassed $900 million at the global box office, making it Lionsgate's highest grossing release to date. Key markets include the UK, France, Germany, with strong performances in Australia, Italy, and Spain. With a reported budget exceeding $200 million, industry analysts are monitoring whether Michael can reach the $1 billion global benchmark in the near future. I'm Kevin Brown on your home for Black News First, the Black Information Network.
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7: Black culture didn't start in cities. It started here. In the red clay, in the Delta air, in towns where front porches are pulpits and dirt roads still lead to greatness. At the Black Information Network, we tell the stories of the rural South, where culture is grown, not manufactured. We sit with elders in Alabama who marched, farmed, and prayed us into today. We walk with kids in Mississippi who dream through gospel, beats, and broadband. We highlight Black farmers, midwives, teachers, and mechanics. Culture keepers who don't get headlines but move generations. We lift gullah traditions still alive on the South Carolina coast. We follow HBCU homecomings in towns with one high school and one stoplight. We taste the biscuits that built families and the fried fish that funded tuition. In these communities, Black identity is stitched into everything. With Black News First, this is Misty Jordan on the Black Information Network.
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8: I'm Mike Stevens on your home for Black News First, the Black Information Network. It's been said before, democracy is on the line. And perhaps more than any time in recent history, many say that is the case now. And it may once again be Black churches that make the difference. Multiple places of worship in cities like Memphis are campaigning together in an effort to increase voter turnout in the upcoming elections. According to WHBQ Television, the Souls to the Polls kickoff has started in an effort to provide ongoing education and information and to fight misinformation. Since the redistricting efforts targeting Black lawmakers and Black voters have come into play. Reverend J. Lawrence Turner presides over the Black Clergy Collaborative in Memphis.
9: With the congressional districts being stretched so far, so our turnout will be indicative of whether we gain the attention of who ultimately will be in Congress.
8: Reverend Turner says there's no excuse for a low voter turnout as it has been in the last several elections.
9: There's no way that a city that is as critically important as Memphis should have 16% voting turnout as we did in the month of May.
8: Around the country, lots of Black churches are doing something similar to get souls to the polls. A Black city council president is speaking out after that recent mass shooting in Toledo, Ohio. She was actually there when bullets started flying, telling WTOL television it was a tense situation.
10: It was scary, terrifying to see so many people hurt. It was pretty bad.
8: Venice Williams says she has been going to the Old West End Festival since she was a little girl. She never expected something like that would happen.
10: I don't know what could have been done. People are asking for answers, but I'm asking for solutions.
8: This is happening as summer begins, with the hope more of this gun violence does not come to Black communities nationwide. I'm Mike Stevens on the Black Information Network. Now your local news.
11: I'm Mike Island on your home for 24/7 news. Columbus's BIN 1230, the Black Information Network. A 19-year-old Ohio man is taking a plea deal and is being sentenced to prison. According to WKRC, Laura Shuler was found shot to death near her Cincinnati home. A Johnny Grimes was found to be her killer. Grimes, who is African-American, was out on bond for an armed robbery from a few months earlier at the time of the murder. Detectives linked Grimes to Shuler's murder through shell casings found at the earlier robbery scene. Shuler was transgender and a leader in the LGBTQ plus community. Her grandmother says in court that her loss is devastating.
12: She was so loved. And I prayed last night that justice would be served.
11: Shuler's best friend, Martez Meadows, who, like Shuler, is African-American, had strong words for Grimes in the courtroom.
13: Whatever you do behind closed doors is going to come to the light. So you killing her thinking that was going to stop people from knowing that you like men or transsexual. The last thing I want to say is I hope you ride ahead of it.
11: The judge sentenced Grimes to 25 to 29 years in prison, which covers time for his other crimes, WKRC says. I'm Mike Island on your home for Black News First, Columbus's BIN 1230, the Black Information Network.
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18: Hi there. 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
24: The opinions, beliefs, and viewpoints expressed in this commentary are those of the author and do not necessarily represent those of BIN and its founding partners and employees.
25: I'm James T. Harris, and I have something to say. After the conviction and sentencing of Carmelo Anthony, one supporter was overcome with emotion and asked, "What do I tell my five boys? What do we do now?
26: What do you want us to do? What do you want us to do at this point? I'm lost for words. I don't know what to do. I got five boys. I don't know what, I ain't got nothing to tell them no more. You can't walk away no more."
27: Rest in peace, Trayvon Martin.
25: That's a fair question. In fact, it's probably the most important question to come out of this entire tragedy. What you tell them now is what you should have been telling them all along. Your choices matter. Your actions matter. Your character matters. The world can be unfair sometimes, but nothing will destroy your future faster than making a terrible decision in a moment of anger. I raised two boys and a daughter. My wife and I taught our children something simple. Control yourself. Walk away when you can. Respect other people. Respect life. Think before you act. But before all of that, we taught them to love the Lord with all their heart, all their mind, and all their strength. We taught them to love their neighbor as themselves. Those two commandments are the foundation for everything else. If you truly love God and love your neighbor, you're not looking for trouble. You're not looking for excuses. You're not looking for someone to blame. What you don't do is teach your children that accountability is oppression. You don't teach them that every guilty verdict is evidence of injustice. And you certainly don't teach them that someone who takes a life is automatically a victim when a jury reaches a verdict. Five boys and every child in America need parents willing to tell them the truth. The truth is that character matters, faith matters, self-control matters, personal responsibility matters. Those lessons can save a life, and sometimes they can keep a young person from throwing their own life away. I'm James T. Harris for the Black Information Network.
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0: Here's what's trending this hour. Efforts to quickly extend a key surveillance authority are hitting roadblocks in the Senate. Section 702 of the Foreign Intelligence Surveillance Act is set to expire Friday, but Democrats say they won't support a short-term extension unless President Trump reverses his pick for acting director of national intelligence. Lawmakers say they could back a temporary extension if another official is put in charge as negotiations continue ahead of the deadline. I'm Bree Wood with what's trending.
6: 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Here's Morgan Wood.
1: The HBCU Legacy Bowl is officially leaving New Orleans, Louisiana after 5 years and heading to Atlanta, Georgia. Organizers confirmed the annual postseason showcase for NFL draft eligible players from historically black colleges and universities will relocate starting in 2027. The game, which has become a centerpiece for HBCU football talent and career development, has been held in New Orleans since its launch in 2022. Leaders say the move to Atlanta reflects the city's strong HBCU alumni base, deep cultural ties, and growing role as a hub for major college football events. The 2027 Legacy Bowl will be played at Center Park Stadium, with the week of events also including its signature career fair for student athletes. Organizers say additional details for the 2027 game week will also be announced in the coming months. With the latest in HBCU news, I'm Morgan Wood on the Black Information Network, your home for Black News First.
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1: Cardi B is weighing in on the highly publicized Carmelo Anthony case in Texas. The rapper criticized Anthony's murder conviction on social media, calling the outcome disgusting. Anthony, now 19, was recently sentenced to 35 years in prison for the fatal stabbing of fellow teenager Austin Metcalf during a high school track meet last year. The case drew national attention and sparked heated online debate, with some commentators framing it through a racial lens. Anthony's attorneys argued he acted in self-defense, but a jury found him guilty of murder. Meanwhile, hip-hop mogul Sean Diddy Combs is facing a new civil lawsuit alleging he sexually assaulted a minor. An unidentified former child actor claims the incident occurred during a networking event in the Hollywood Hills in May of 2007. The lawsuit does not specify the accuser's exact age, only stating that he was under 18 at the time. A spokesperson for Combs has denied the allegations, calling them false and ridiculous. The filing is the latest in a series of civil claims against Combs, who is currently serving a 50-month prison sentence following convictions on prostitution-related charges last year. With the latest in entertainment, I'm Morgan Wood on the Black Information Network, your home for Black News First.
4: I'm Callie Code with another essential black film. Released in 2002 to critical acclaim, Drumline follows the story of a young black drummer from Harlem, New York, who heads to college to join a HBCU marching band in Atlanta, Georgia.
7: Nah, I just thought I had a little something on the end.
4: Although fictional in account, the film offers viewers a revealing look into the culture and traditions of historically black colleges, along with some of the unique challenges black students face while seeking higher education.
9: You have to learn to follow before you
8: can leave, Mr. Miles.
4: Starring Nick Cannon as drummer Devin Miles, Orlando Jones as band leader Dr. Lee, and actress Zoe Saldana as Devin's love interest, Drumline earned more than $56 million at the U.S. box office alone. The film also received rave reviews for its honest portrayal of HBCU life and was one of the first to bring the pageantry of black marching bands to the big screen. 2002's Drumline, another essential black film. I'm Callie Cold on the Black Information Network.
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9: We begin with an update on a story we brought you earlier. In Atlanta, Georgia, the man accused of shooting a 17-year-old boy on a marker train just days ago is now facing federal charges.
1: Atlanta News First is reporting Anthony Gresham, who is black, faces charges of committing an act of violence with intent to cause serious bodily injury on a mass transportation system, possession of ammunition by a convicted felon, and discharging a firearm during and in relation to a crime of violence. These charges have been stacked on top of the initial list of aggravated assault, possession of a firearm during the commission of a felony, and possession of a firearm by a convicted felon. Gresham allegedly shot the victim after the teen boarded a MARTA train. The suspect was arrested 2 days later. I'm Morgan Wood on the Black Information Network.
11: In Chicago, Illinois, detectives are investigating after a cross was spotted burning in broad daylight in Grant Park in the downtown area. Again, this happened in Chicago, a city whose black population is 28%, according to Data USA.
12: The incident happened yesterday afternoon near Columbus Drive. This passerby got emotional while reacting to what she saw.
13: I know that my grandmothers and great-grandmothers and grandfathers have experienced in real time, in real life, in the South. So immediately, I just felt sad.
12: It has not been confirmed yet that the cross burning was racial. No one is in custody. I'm Perry Williams.
11: Meanwhile, in Philadelphia, Pennsylvania, a grieving, frustrated, and confused black mother is looking for answers following the disappearance of her son.
14: I walked all the way out there to the shore, and I'm just looking at the water, walking back and forth. I know, where was he? Where was everybody?
11: Shayara Hill describes her frantic arrival to the Jersey Shore, where a search for her 14-year-old son was underway. NBC 10 is reporting her son, DeForest Carter, was on a chaperoned class trip to the Jersey Shore. Also reported, he and three other teens, apparently from the same group, entered the ocean off the coast of Wildwood, New Jersey. An officer safely got three of the swimmers out of the ocean, but Carter never made it back to shore.
9: Friends of a black man who was killed recently in a Chicago mass shooting are remembering him.
27: I was in shock. This is literally the nicest human being you will meet. He is the definition of hospitality, the definition of love.
9: Eric Rico Nance is talking about Isaac Shefwavy Bradley. Bradley, one of two people killed in that mass shooting, was a Chicago chef. Friends of Bradley say he was known not only for his culinary skills, but also his eagerness to help others. And finally, the Johnstown branch NAACP is hosting a week-long celebration of Juneteenth at People's Natural Gas Park in Cambria County, Pennsylvania, from June 13th through the 19th. The event includes a prayer breakfast and a Juneteenth concert. I'm Mike Moore, along with Nicole Deal, on your home for 24/7 News, the Black Information Network.
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9: The Trump administration is expanding its denaturalization campaign with the launch of the largest effort on record.

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3: I'm Mike Stevens on your home for Black News First, the Black Information Network. The Black Minnesota Attorney General Keith Ellison, who successfully handled the prosecution of the police officer who killed George Floyd, did not get a welcome reception from the Minnesota Republican U.S. Senator Josh Hawley during an immigration oversight hearing.
4: I thought you were going to let me answer.
5: Why did you
4: help? Are you going to let me answer?
5: Why did you help?
4: You let me answer and I'll answer you.
5: Tell the truth and I'll let you answer.
4: I will tell the truth.
5: Good.
4: Let's do that.
5: That'd be a nice change. Why did you help?
4: So, Mr. Chairman, I didn't come here to be insulted. I came here voluntarily.
5: You came here for the truth.
3: The heated hearing was about alleged social services fraud in Minnesota. A new report accuses Ellison and the Minnesota governor, Tim Walz, who ran unsuccessfully with African-American Kamala Harris in her bid to become president, of knowing about widespread problems of fraud, but failing to stop them. Both Ellison and the governor deny the allegations. Some Black Detroit area high school students will still get their prom after it was canceled last week. The district attorney says a community prom will now be held Friday after a gun threat forced officials to cancel the original event just an hour before it began. Black Clintondale Township trustee Shannon King says his daughter, a junior, was devastated by the decision.
6: She was part of the crew that was setting up that night, so to hear that she's hurrying, setting up, then trying to get her dress on and get ready to go, and then to only hear that it was canceled was just, the wind is taken out of your sails.
3: School officials defended the move, with the interim superintendent saying no event is worth risking student safety.
7: No dress, tuxedo, or limo is worth more than the lives of our students. I would rather there be disappointment than devastation.
3: Extra security, including sheriff's deputies and a private security firm, will be in place for the rescheduled celebration. I'm Mike Stevens on the Black Information Network. Now your local news.
8: I'm Mike Island on your home for 24/7 News, Columbus's BIN 1230, the Black Information Network. A 19-year-old Ohio man is taking a plea deal and is being sentenced to prison. According to WKRC, Laura Shuler was found shot to death near her Cincinnati home. A Johnny Grimes was found to be her killer. Grimes, who is African-American, was out on bond for an armed robbery from a few months earlier at the time of the murder. Detectives linked Grimes to Shuler's murder through shell casings found at the earlier robbery scene. Shuler was transgender and a leader in the LGBTQ plus community. Her grandmother says in court that her loss is devastating.
9: She was so loved. And I prayed last night that justice would be served.
8: Shuler's best friend, Martez Meadows, who, like Shuler, is African-American, had strong words for Grimes in the courtroom.
10: Whatever you do behind closed doors is going to come to the light. So you killing her thinking that was going to stop people from knowing that you like men or a transsexual. The last thing I want to say is I hope you ride to hell.
8: The judge sentenced Grimes to 25 to 29 years in prison, which covers time for his other crimes, WKRC says. I'm Mike Island on your home for Black News First, Columbus's BIN 1230, the Black Information Network.
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11: This is Layla Ali, undefeated world champion, Hall of Fame boxer, wellness advocate, and CEO of Layla Ali Lifestyle. My father, Muhammad Ali, was more than a champion in the ring. He was a global voice for courage, conviction, faith, and justice. The Muhammad Ali Center celebrates his life, his principles, and his willingness to stand for something bigger than himself, reminding us of the power of purpose. To learn more about

0: lives here. I'm Bill Black with another Bet You Didn't Know music fact. How many times have you seen the Temptations movie and said this line?
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1: Ain't nobody coming to see you, Otis.
0: 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You ever heard Patti LaBelle talk about the time she was engaged to

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3: To around the corner.
5: In Columbia, South Carolina, a grieving Black family is still asking for justice after the death of 14-year-old Cyrus Carmack Belton.
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6: Los Angeles Mayor Karen Bass is likely to face former reality TV star Spencer Pratt, with many highlighting the disparity in qualifications between the two candidates.
3: Black news first.
7: The opinions, beliefs, and viewpoints expressed in this commentary are those of the author and do not necessarily represent those of BIN and its founding partners and employees.
8: I'm James T. Harris, and I have something to say. After the conviction and sentencing of Carmelo Anthony, one supporter was overcome with emotion and asked, "What do I tell my five boys? What do we do now?
9: What do you want us to do? What do you want us to do at this point? I'm lost for words. I don't know what to do. I got five boys. I don't know what, I ain't got nothing to tell them no more. You can't walk away no more."
10: Rest in peace, Trayvon Martin.
8: That's a fair question. In fact, it's probably the most important question to come out of this entire tragedy. What you tell them now is what you should have been telling them all along. Your choices matter. Your actions matter. Your character matters. The world can be unfair sometimes, but nothing will destroy your future faster than making a terrible decision in a moment of anger. I raised two boys and a daughter. My wife and I taught our children something simple. Control yourself. Walk away when you can. Respect other people. Respect life. Think before you act. But before all of that, we taught them to love the Lord with all their heart, all their mind, and all their strength. We taught them to love their neighbor as themselves. Those two commandments are the foundation for everything else. If you truly love God and love your neighbor, you're not looking for trouble. You're not looking for excuses. You're not looking for someone to blame. What you don't do is teach your children that accountability is oppression. You don't teach them that every guilty verdict is evidence of injustice. And you certainly don't teach them that someone who takes a life is automatically a victim when a jury reaches a verdict. Five boys and every child in America need parents willing to tell them the truth. The truth is that character matters, faith matters, self-control matters, personal responsibility matters. Those lessons can save a life, and sometimes they can keep a young person from throwing their own life away. I'm James T. Harris for the Black Information Network.
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11: Crew selected for the upcoming Artemis 3 mission after criticism it does not include any women. Jared Isaacman said factors like scheduling and specialized training influenced the final selection. The mission, planned for 2027, will test key systems needed to land astronauts on the moon. NASA says additional crews for future Artemis missions could include astronauts with different roles and experience. I'm Bree Wood with What's Trending.
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12: Following all of the chaos and distractions of Game 3 and 4 in New York, the NBA Finals shifts back to San Antonio for Game 5. The Knicks are now one game away from their first championship in over 50 years. 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
14: It was 2-0. The Knicks going down 2-1 made things interesting. 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
14: 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I do not want this season to end, man. 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
16: Oh my. Nice pitch. Once again, welcome Miles to Los Angeles.
12: Get your sports at 14 and 44 past each and every hour. I'm Ray Harris on the Black Information Network.
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21: Ushaisti's federal trial has been pushed back to February 2027, meaning the rapper is expected to remain behind bars for nearly another year before he gets his day in court. All Hip Hop reports the delay comes after the case was labeled complex, giving his legal team more time to prepare. Meanwhile, his co-defendants are seeing different outcomes as rapper Big 30 was granted bond and will be on home detention with electronic monitoring, and Ushaisti's father also secured bond in the case. The charges stem from a 2025 incident in Dallas involving alleged kidnapping and robbery of rapper Gucci Mane. And Iyarra from Detroit is officially returning for season two, with Paramount Plus announcing a July 29th premiere date. The new season will kick off with two back-to-back episodes, followed by weekly releases through early September. Creator and star Dyara Kilpatrick is back as the reluctant detective, this time diving into a wild case that expands into a triple homicide, a citywide treasure hunt, and more chaos across Detroit. The series also brings in big-name guest stars, including Method Man, Morris Chestnut, and Lorel Howery. With the latest in entertainment at 17 and 47 minutes past each hour, I'm Bree Wood on the Black Information Network, your home for Black News First.
22: Born Betty Gray Mabry in Durham, North Carolina on July 26, 1944, Betty Davis was a force of nature. At 16, she attended the Fashion Institute of Technology and began working as a model in New York, a career she would maintain while building her music credentials, which include writing the Chamber Brothers' Uptown. In 1968, she would marry Miles Davis, who would credit her for introducing him to Jimi Hendrix and Sly Stone. His jazz fusion phase would soon follow. After their divorce in the early 70s, Betty Davis would release a series of hard-charging funk albums.
23: They say I'm different because I'm a piece of sugar cane. Sweet to the core, that's right.
22: Her candid and controversial expression of Black female sexuality would be barred from U.S. TV and receive no radio support. But the door had been kicked open, and thanks to Betty Davis, countless nasty gals continue to walk through it today.
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25: We begin in California. That's where Black Los Angeles Mayor Karen Bass will not testify under oath in the Palisades Fire arson trial. The trial against Uber driver Jonathan Rinderconnect is underway with jury selection.
26: Jonathan Rinderconnect is accused of intentionally starting the Lockman fire that turned into the deadly Palisades fire 6 days later. The witness list read earlier includes dozens of names, but not Mayor Bass, who has faced criticism for her actions leading to the fire. Rinderconnect's attorney Steve Haney tells the California Post there were a lot of people he wanted to call as witnesses, but he is facing some restrictions regarding arguing the negligence of the Los Angeles Fire Department. I'm Morgan Wood on the Black Information Network.
1: Our next story is out of Detroit, Michigan, a city with a predominantly black population. A podiatrist is suing the federal government over their investigation into him in 2019 for allegedly billing Medicaid for unnecessary medical procedures. The case against Dr. Anthony Weinert was dismissed in 2023. However, Weinert says his career and livelihood were destroyed by the probe.
4: It's been 7 years of...
1: The lawsuit accuses U.S. Department of Health and Human Services Special Agent Aaron Hahn of falsifying claims against Weinert. On the heels of being sworn in as DeRidder, Louisiana's new mayor, Michael Harris is sharing his plans for the city. First and foremost, welcoming new industries moving into the city and what that will mean for residents.
5: People make enough money to where they can afford to live, purchase homes, purchase cars, send their kids to college. And if their kids do not want a college, we'll have jobs to keep those kids here in town so they can work and get a livable wage.
1: Harris was first elected as mayor in 2025 following a runoff election against Danny Reynolds to fill the remaining term of former mayor Misty Roberts after her resignation. He is now filling the seat for his first full term.
25: We've learned Andre Douglas, who is black, is among the four astronauts revealed by NASA for the Artemis 3 mission as a mission specialist. Douglas gave a special thanks to his mother and father.
6: You prayed for me, you thought about me, and I always appreciate that. And Dad, that work ethic that you showed, that work ethic, I was trying to emulate you.
25: The Artemis 3 won't fly to the moon or land on the surface. Instead, they'll orbit Earth while practicing docking their Orion capsule with two lunar landers. And finally, the annual Juneteenth Jubilee at Sandridge Nature Center in Cook County, Illinois, celebrates Black history and resilience with music, storytelling, history, food, and community partners. That event takes place on June 20th from 11 a.m. till 3 p.m. I'm Mike Moore, along with Nicole Deal, on your home for 24/7 News, the Black Information Network.
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7: The meanest man in America. 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
9: If you're looking for a career change, especially one that does not require a four-year degree, Meta says it may have an opportunity for you. The company behind Facebook and Instagram is launching a free workforce training program aimed at getting people into high-paying skilled trade jobs tied to the booming data center industry. Meta says people who complete the five-week program will earn industry credentials in fields like electrical work, plumbing, welding,

0: 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I'm Mimi Brown on your home for Black News First, the Black Information Network.
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3: Misty Jordan on your home for 24/7 news, the Black Information Network. The Trump administration is accusing the City University of New York of racial discrimination and is investigating the public school. Tuesday, the Trump Justice Department announced it received reports that the school's Black Male Initiative gives preference to students based on race. The stated mission of that program is to boost enrollment, GPA, and graduation rates of students it says are underrepresented in colleges and universities. It also says the initiative is open to students of all races and genders. Javon Mallory worked at McAllister's Deli in Bridgeton, Missouri. He thought he was up for a promotion, but when the company gave his coworker the position instead, police say he got upset. According to officers, the Black man followed his colleague into a back office, locked the door behind her, and said he was going to kill her and began to strangle her. The deli's general manager heard the scuffle, unlocked the door, and helped the victim escape. He locked Mallory inside the room and called 911. In 2014, Javon Mallory was sentenced to 10 years for strangling a woman in a bathroom at a community college. Somali referee Omar Artan has been denied entry to the United States ahead of the World Cup. He was set to make history as the first Somali referee at the tournament. With the help of an interpreter, Artan said he's ready to move forward.
4: What happened has happened, and it is fate. FIFA has supported me well. I promise you that in the upcoming matches, I will go further and leave a positive mark. Somalia is ours, whether things are good or bad.
3: The United States government only offered a vague explanation for the denial and has since been criticized. In 2005, Artan was named the best African referee. Artan's case highlights concerns about transparency and due process in the entry process for the World Cup. And someone called 911 to report two young Black preteens selling lemonade on a corner in Kansas City. That call backfired. When officers arrived, they spent hundreds of dollars supporting the young entrepreneurs. So how do Perez and Ja'Kai Reese plan to spend their extra money?
5: I just wanted to help the homeless and buy me a new e-bike, because that has been my dream since I was little.
6: Use the money for my nephew and niece inside to buy them diapers and stuff.
3: I'm Misty Jordan on your home for Black News First, the Black Information Network. Now, here's your Washington Roundup.
7: President Trump has signed a bill to fund immigration enforcement. Speaking from the Oval Office, the president said it will give ICE and Border Patrol the resources they need to keep America safe.
8: For more than 100 days, congressional Democrats tried to block all funding for the Department of Homeland Security.
7: The measure funds ICE Border Patrol through the end of Trump's term. It includes $38 billion for ICE. The bill's passage comes after a government shutdown and weeks of delays before it finally cleared the Senate. President Trump says Iran took too long to negotiate a peace deal and they will now have to pay the price. In a post on Truth Social, Trump said Iran's military is a complete and total mess. This after the U.S. Central Command announced strikes in retaliation for the downing of a U.S. Army helicopter over the Strait of Hormuz. And that's your Washington Roundup. I'm Mike Moore on your home for 24/7 News, the Black Information Network.
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10: There are many pioneers in Black radio. Maybe you didn't know Hall of Fame broadcaster Melvin Lindsay was one of them. A graduate of Howard University, Lindsay and radio executive Kathy Hughes are credited with the creation of the Quiet Storm radio format, Black radio's first mix of slow jams and classic love songs. The Quiet Storm combined R&B music with song dedications, listener phone calls, and most of all, Lindsay's signature voice and on-air presentation. Lindsay debuted his first Quiet Storm broadcast in 1977 on WHUR in Washington, D.C. The show quickly moved to five nights a week, grew in popularity, and eventually revolutionized how Black radio stations nationwide programmed music in the evening hours. Lindsay's career would blossom, leading him to becoming one of the first Black radio hosts to receive a $1 million contract. Melvin Lindsay passed away in 1992 from AIDS-related complications at the young age of 36 and was inducted into the Radio Hall of Fame in October 2022. And now you know. I'm Christy James for the Black Information Network.
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0: Chicago Public Schools leaders are defending their policies before Congress. Black CEO Macquillan King told lawmakers the district's focus on diversity supports students' needs.
1: Chicago schools reflect the very best of our nation and our city. Diverse, dynamic.
0: Republicans raised concerns about transgender policies and a deal allowing students and teachers to attend protests. Los Angeles Mayor Karen Bass's brother is suing the city over losses from the Palisades fire. Kenneth Bass and his wife claim they suffered injuries and emotional distress after losing their Malibu home. And a crowdfunding page supporting Carmelo Anthony has been taken down after his murder conviction. The Give Sing Go fundraiser had raised more than $625,000 for legal expenses, but the platform shut it down, saying its original purpose, covering pretrial needs, had been fulfilled. Get BIN News now, on demand, 24/7, on the iHeartRadio app.
2: I'm Vanessa Tyler on the Black Information Network, your home for Black News First. 19-year-old Carmelo Anthony has a new mugshot as he gets into the prison system for his 35-year bid. For now, he's in isolation, his lawyers announcing they will appeal. A Collin County, Texas jury did not believe the black teen's claim of self-defense. The jury, with not a black person on it, saw Carmelo Anthony as the aggressor in this racially divided case. With black observers outside the courthouse in the Dallas suburb, angry over the message the verdict sends.
3: When the jury came back and gave the sentence of 35 years, Carmelo broke down. He was shaking. And as a mother of black male sons, what I know I learned today is I have to go tell my 21-year-old son. I have to continue to tell my son that was with me and witnessed it. You do not have rights to self-defense. Your life does not matter in 2026.
2: Carmelo Anthony did not take the stand in his own defense. Legal observers say in most cases that's advisable, but in this case, the jury should have heard from him why he felt his life was in danger. A Florida pastor is accused of being a cruel foster mom. Fort Pierce police say Gwendolyn Roll was god-awful to her five foster children, allegedly depriving them of basic food, hygiene, and shelter. But here's the really demonic part. Police say her own daughter was treated so much differently. She let her daughter use the bathroom, while the foster children, ages 4 to 9, were given a bucket for a toilet and forced to bathe outdoors with a garden hose. And her real daughter was treated to meals from KFC and Popeyes, while the children ate leftover school meals and ramen noodles. For all of that, the 59-year-old foster mom is facing 5 felony counts of child neglect. The president, with no proof, constantly complains about U.S. elections.
4: And I'm afraid the election's going to be rigged, I have to be honest.
5: The only way we're going to lose this election is if the election is rigged.
2: So now, in an effort to look into elections in mostly Democrat-led states, the Trump administration's latest ploy is to prevent the U.S. Postal Service from delivering mail-in ballots to states that refuse to allow the federal government access to the voter rolls. It's part of an executive order requiring states to provide the USPS with lists of every voter set to receive a mail-in ballot. And if not, the ballots will be blocked and not delivered. Democrat-led states have filed lawsuits challenging the order. The music catalog of the queen of disco, Donna Summer, has been acquired by Primary Wave Music, which has partnered with her estate to keep her music alive. Although the black superstar died in 2012, she sold an estimated 100 million plus albums worldwide. Everyone hit the dance floor over her hits like Hot Stuff and Bad Girls. I'm Vanessa Tyler on the Black Information Network, your home for Black News First.
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8: In 1983, while serving as the commanding deputy general at Fort Leavenworth, Kansas, General Colin Powell came across two small alleys dedicated to the Buffalo Soldiers. Realizing the Buffalo Soldiers deserved more recognition for their contributions to American military history, General Powell launched a campaign to get the all-black Army regiment properly honored. Through his support and the fundraising efforts of historian Carlton Philpott, a monument honoring the Buffalo Soldiers was officially erected on July 25th, 1992. Texas sculptor Eddie Dixon constructed the monument, which shows a lone black soldier on horseback. Colin Powell, the highest-ranking black military officer during his time of service, went on to become the first black Secretary of State. He is credited with being one of the first political figures to acknowledge America's all-black Buffalo Soldiers Regiment. And that's a fact. This is Wesson Tishome for the Black Information Network.
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9: I'm Mike Stevens on your home for Black News First, the Black Information Network. It's been said before, democracy is on the line. And perhaps more than any time in recent history, they say that is the case now. And it may once again be black churches that make the difference. Multiple places of worship in cities like Memphis are campaigning together in an effort to increase voter turnout in the upcoming elections. According to WHBQ Television, the Souls to the Polls kickoff has started in an effort to provide ongoing education and information and to fight misinformation. Since the redistricting efforts targeting black lawmakers and black voters have come into play, Reverend J. Lawrence Turner presides over the Black Clergy Collaborative in Memphis.
10: With the congressional districts being stretched so far, so our turnout will be indicative of whether we gain the attention of who ultimately will be in Congress.
9: Reverend Turner says there's no excuse for a low voter turnout as it has been in the last several elections.
10: There's no way that a city that is as critically important as Memphis should have 16% voting turnout as we did in the month of May.
9: Around the country, lots of black churches are doing something similar to get souls to the polls. A black city council president is speaking out after that recent mass shooting in Toledo, Ohio. She was actually there when bullets started flying, telling WTOL television it was a tense situation.
11: It was scary, terrifying to see so many people hurt. It was pretty bad.
9: Venice Williams says she has been going to the Old West End Festival since she was a little girl. She never expected something like that would happen.
11: I don't know what could have been done. People are asking for answers, but I'm asking for solutions.
9: This is happening as summer begins, with the hope more of this gun violence does not come to black communities nationwide. I'm Mike Stevens on the Black Information Network. Now your local news.
12: I'm Mike Island on your home for 24/7 news. Columbus's BIN 1230, the Black Information Network. A 19-year-old Ohio man is taking a plea deal and is being sentenced to prison. According to WKRC, Laura Shuler was found shot to death near her Cincinnati home. A Johnny Grimes was found to be her killer. Grimes, who is African-American, was out on bond for an armed robbery from a few months earlier at the time of the murder. Detectives linked Grimes to Shuler's murder through shell casings found at the earlier robbery scene. Shuler was transgender and a leader in the LGBTQ+ community. Her grandmother says in court that her loss is devastating.
13: She was so loved. And I prayed last night that justice would be served.
12: Shuler's best friend, Martez Meadows, who, like Shuler, is African-American, had strong words for Grimes in the courtroom.
14: Whatever you do behind closed doors is going to come to the light. So you killing her thinking that was going to stop people from knowing that you like men or transsexual. The last thing I want to say is I hope you ride to hell.
12: The judge sentenced Grimes to 25 to 29 years in prison, which covers time for his other crimes, WKRC says. I'm Mike Island on your home for Black News First, Columbus's BIN 1230, the Black Information Network.
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16: Imagine you're walking down the street in New York City. 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
16: You step into a phone booth and dial.
18: This is apology. Apology is not associated with the police or any other organization, but rather is a way for you to tell people what you've done wrong and how you feel about it. Talk for as long as you want. Thank you.
16: What would you apologize for?
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21: I'm sorry that I got my girlfriend pregnant.
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16: This is the story of that phone line.
23: For hitting my brother, not voting. I'm really not
0: are terrorizing the West Side.
1: This one I shouldn't be for apologies. It should be for deranged, psychotic people. Crazy. I don't believe this.
16: And the man at the other end.
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26: 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Your dungeon or mine.
16: I'm Marissa Bridge. 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And I saw Mr. Apology unravel.
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28: The opinions, beliefs, and viewpoints expressed in this commentary are those of the author and do not necessarily represent those of BIN and its founding partners and employees.
29: I'm James T. Harris, and I have something to say. After the conviction and sentencing of Carmelo Anthony, one supporter was overcome with emotion and asked, "What do I tell my five boys? What do we do now?
30: What do you want us to do? What do you want us to do at this point? What? I'm lost for words. I don't know what to do. I got five boys. I don't know what. I ain't got nothing to tell them no more. You can't walk away no more."
31: Rest in peace, Trayvon Martin.
29: That's a fair question. In fact, it's probably the most important question to come out of this entire tragedy. What you tell them now is what you should have been telling them all along. Your choices matter. Your actions matter. Your character matters. The world can be unfair sometimes, but nothing will destroy your future faster than making a terrible decision in a moment of anger. I raised two boys and a daughter. My wife and I taught our children something simple. Control yourself. Walk away when you can. Respect other people. Respect life. Think before you act. But before all of that, we taught them to love the Lord with all their heart, all their mind, and all their strength. We taught them to love their neighbor as themselves. Those two commandments are the foundation for everything else. If you truly love God and love your neighbor, you're not looking for trouble. You're not looking for excuses. You're not looking for someone to blame. What you don't do is teach your children that accountability is oppression. You don't teach them that every guilty verdict is evidence of injustice. And you certainly don't teach them that someone who takes a life is automatically a victim when a jury reaches a verdict. Five boys and every child in America need parents willing to tell them the truth. The truth is that character matters, faith matters, self-control matters, personal responsibility matters. Those lessons can save a life, and sometimes they can keep a young person from throwing their own life away. I'm James T. Harris for the Black Information Network.
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32: Here's what's trending this hour. Microsoft co-founder Bill Gates is calling his past meetings with Jeffrey Epstein a grave error in judgment. Gates made the remarks during closed-door testimony before a House committee reviewing Epstein's network and connections. He said he never engaged in wrongdoing and claimed he had no knowledge of Epstein's criminal activity at the time. Lawmakers continue to examine ties between high-profile figures and the late financier. I'm Bree Wood with what's trending.
7: 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Here's Morgan Wood.
0: The HBCU Legacy Bowl is officially leaving New Orleans, Louisiana after 5 years and heading to Atlanta, Georgia. Organizers confirmed the annual postseason showcase for NFL draft eligible players from historically black colleges and universities will relocate starting in 2027. The game, which has become a centerpiece for HBCU football talent and career development, has been held in New Orleans since its launch in 2022. Leaders say the move to Atlanta reflects the city's strong HBCU alumni base, deep cultural ties, and growing role as a hub for major college football events. The 2027 Legacy Bowl will be played at Center Park Stadium, with the week of events also including its signature career fair for student athletes. Organizers say additional details for the 2027 game week will also be announced in the coming months. With the latest in HBCU news, I'm Morgan Wood on the Black Information Network, your home for Black news first.
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12: Well, Jay-Z and Eminem are reportedly set to reunite on a new collaborative album led by hip-hop legends Rakim, Corrupt, and Masta Killa, marking what could be their first musical link-up in more than two decades. According to XXL magazine, the upcoming project, expected to drop in August, includes an interlude featuring both artists, though it's not yet confirmed if they'll actually be rapping. Their last collaboration was the classic track Renegade back in 2001. The album is also set to feature heavyweights like Snoop Dogg, Raekwon, Ghostface Killa, and KRS-One. And in more entertainment news, rapper Lil Baby is making headlines after paying off more than $24,000 in student loan debt for a recent Spelman College graduate 4 years after she first reached out to him for help. The graduate, named Janae Leslie, who also goes by Nay Speaks, revealed on social media that her remaining balance of just over $24,000 was completely cleared. She originally sent the message back in 2022 as a freshman, and after continuing to pursue her education and music career, her request was finally answered. With the latest in entertainment at 17 and 47 minutes past each hour, I'm Bree Wood on the Black Information Network, your home for Black news first.
4: I'm Terrence Bibb for the Black Information Network with the story of another Black builder. Born on February 3rd, 1946 in Tuskegee, Alabama, Albert Lionel Joyner was the son of Tuskegee Airman Hercules Joyner and the brother of nationally syndicated radio host Tom the Fly Jock Joyner. The class president of his high school and state basketball championship MVP, Albert Joyner followed his father's footsteps to Tuskegee University, earning a bachelor's degree in 1969. As an entrepreneur, Albert purchased his first McDonald's in Mobile, Alabama, becoming the first Black owner of a major fast food franchise in the state, expanding his McDonald's holdings to several locations throughout Birmingham, Alabama, and Jackson, Mississippi. He is credited with breaking the regional record for most drive-through customers served at a McDonald's location. Albert Joyner passed away on June 3rd, 2015, but his legacy as a Black builder lives on. I'm Terrence Bibb for the Black Information Network.
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13: We begin with an update on a story we brought you earlier. In Atlanta, Georgia, the man accused of shooting a 17-year-old boy on a MARTA train just days ago is now facing federal charges.
0: Atlanta News First is reporting Anthony Gresham, who is black, faces charges of committing an act of violence with intent to cause serious bodily injury on a mass transportation system, possession of ammunition by a convicted felon, and discharging a firearm during and in relation to a crime of violence. These charges have been stacked on top of the initial list of aggravated assault, possession of a firearm during the commission of a felony, and possession of a firearm by a convicted felon. Gresham allegedly shot the victim after the teen boarded a MARTA train. The suspect was arrested 2 days later. I'm Morgan Wood on the Black Information Network.
1: In Chicago, Illinois, detectives are investigating after a cross was spotted burning in broad daylight in Grant Park in the downtown area. Again, this happened in Chicago, a city whose black population is 28%, according to Data USA.
3: The incident happened yesterday afternoon near Columbus Drive. This passerby got emotional while reacting to what she saw.
8: I know that my grandmothers and great-grandmothers and grandfathers have experienced in real time, in real life, in the South. So immediately, I just felt sad.
3: It has not been confirmed yet that the cross burning was racial. No one is in custody. I'm Perry Williams.
1: Meanwhile, in Philadelphia, Pennsylvania, a grieving, frustrated, and confused black mother is looking for answers following the disappearance of her son.
17: I walked all the way out there to the shore, and I'm just looking at the water, walking back and forth. Wonder where was he? Where was everybody?
1: Shayara Hill describes her frantic arrival to the Jersey Shore, where a search for her 14-year-old son was underway. NBC 10 is reporting her son, DeVoris Carter, was on a chaperoned class trip to the Jersey Shore. Also reported, he and three other teens, apparently from the same group, entered the ocean off the coast of Wildwood, New Jersey. An officer safely got three of the swimmers out of the ocean, but Carter never made it back to shore.
13: Friends of a black man who was killed recently in a Chicago mass shooting are remembering him.
18: I was in shock. This is literally the nicest human being you will meet. He is the definition of hospitality, the definition of love.
13: Eric Rico Nance is talking about Isaac Shepwebe Bradley. Bradley, one of two people killed in that mass shooting, was a Chicago chef. Friends of Bradley say he was known not only for his culinary skills, but also his eagerness to help others. And finally, the Johnstown branch NAACP is hosting a week-long celebration of Juneteenth at People's Natural Gas Park in Cambria County, Pennsylvania, from June 13th through the 19th. The event includes a prayer breakfast and a Juneteenth concert. I'm Mike Moore, along with Nicole Deal, on your home for 24/7 News, the Black Information Network.
19: The right to representation, is it gone?
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0: energize other congregations in Memphis.
1: What happens next?
2: Florida Republicans caused Democrats to have this dilemma, cut their potential seats from 8 down to 4.
3: Is on the Black Information Network. 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
1: The Black Information Network. BIN Columbus.
3: Columbus speaks. We listen. On the Black Information Network.
4: President Trump says there is no reason for the Federal Reserve to raise interest rates right now, even after a stronger than expected jobs report raised new inflation concerns on Wall Street. The latest number showed employers added more jobs than economists expected in May, a sign the economy is still growing. Normally, strong job growth can increase fears that prices could keep rising, which sometimes leads to the Fed to raise interest rates. That matters for consumers because higher interest rates can make borrowing more expensive, from credit cards to car loans to mortgage to small business loans. But Trump said the strong economy could be penalized with higher rates and argued economic growth can actually help bring inflation down. The comments come as many Americans are still dealing with high prices and waiting to see whether borrowing costs will finally start coming down. With Money News at 24 and 54 minutes past each hour, I'm Mimi Brown on your home for Black News First, the Black Information Network.
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5: On your home for 24/7 news, the Black Information Network. Earlier this week, the House heard testimony from the head of the federally indicted Southern Poverty Law Center. Brian Fair went before the House Judiciary Committee to answer questions over allegations that the civil rights nonprofit funneled millions in funds to the extremist groups they said they were fighting.
6: For 55 years, with the support of generous donors who appreciate our work, the SPLC has fought racial terror, white supremacy, and other forms of discrimination and hate.
5: The Justice Department indictment says the tax-exempt funds were used for purchasing materials for KKK robes, facilitating cross burnings, and funding travel for extremist rallies. Fair said the SLPC will continue to work to make sure Americans are not discriminated against. A Michigan black man is being convicted of trafficking drugs between Michigan and Arizona through the mail system. Officials say 39-year-old Cardario Lambert was identified on surveillance video mailing packages containing cocaine from Arizona to Grand Rapids in 2024. Evidence showed Lambert frequently traveling to Arizona and Mexico at the same time the packages were sent. He faces a sentence of a decade to life in prison for possessing cocaine with intent to distribute. Juneteenth is next Friday, and as the holiday approaches, there are some concerns about President Trump's ability to cancel the holiday. However, because Juneteenth is now a federal holiday, it's been established by law and cannot be abolished by the president alone. Recent actions by the Trump administration have sparked worries about the holiday's future, but Juneteenth remains an official federal holiday in the United States. However, some Juneteenth celebrations have been impacted by funding cuts and political tensions. The holiday's legal status remains unchanged. And next school year, public school students in Maryland will be required to learn AI literacy in the classroom in areas like workforce readiness and computer science. Those who support the law say this will help ensure students graduate with the skills needed to navigate a workforce where artificial intelligence is becoming more common. Students K through 12 will be introduced into the Artificial Intelligence Ready Schools Act. I'm Misty Jordan on your home for Black News First, the Black Information Network. Now, here's your healthy minute.
7: The Cleveland Clinic is reminding people that getting enough sleep is important for both your daily health and your long-term brain health. Sleep specialist Nancy Foldberry says poor sleep can leave you feeling irritable, distracted, and struggling to focus or remember things. Over time, ongoing sleep problems may increase the risk of Alzheimer's disease and other forms of dementia. This matters for the black community, where more than 40% of adults get less than the recommended 7 hours of sleep each night. Researchers say lack of sleep can also contribute to higher rates of high blood pressure, diabetes, and heart disease. Other ailments that continue to impact the Black community at disparaging rates. Foldberry recommends limiting screen time before bed, waking up at the same time each day, and talking with a doctor if sleep problems continue. She says conditions like sleep apnea often go undiagnosed and can have a major impact on sleep quality. That's your Healthy Minute. I'm Morgan Wood on the Black Information Network.
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10: BIN News this hour, I'm Terry McCready. Coming up, President Trump says Iranian officials want the U.S. to halt renewed strikes. The Foreign Intelligence Surveillance Act extension is uncertain. A former NBA player pleading not guilty this week to new charges, including sports bribery. But first, here's BIN News now.
11: Protesters are demanding answers after multiple deaths at a Michigan women's prison. Workers Against Depression activist Zane Parker.
12: Every single case is a case of medical neglect. It stems from the guards in the facility all the way to the front desk, all the way to the director.
11: Advocates and families rallied outside the Huron Valley Correctional Facility following the third inmate death in a month, alleging medical neglect. Lawyers for Carmelo Anthony are appealing his murder conviction after he was sentenced to 35 years in prison. Anthony was found guilty in the fatal stabbing of Austin Metcalf at a Texas track meet, and authorities say he's currently being held in isolation. And a federal judge has blocked Alabama from carrying out an execution using nitrogen gas. The ruling halts the planned execution of Black death row inmate Jeffrey Lee, with the judge saying the method may violate the ban on cruel and unusual punishment. Get BIN News now on demand 24/7 on the iHeartRadio app. Here's Terry McCready.
10: President Trump says Iran is asking him to stop the latest round of bombings.
13: We're going to hit them again hard today, in case you miss it, in case you don't turn on your television set.
10: Speaking from the Oval Office yesterday, he later told Fox News that he spoke directly with top Iranian officials following the latest wave of U.S. strikes. Trump said it includes 49 Tomahawk missiles that have struck targets as close as 40 miles from Tehran. He went on to say the attacks will resume if Iran does not make a peace deal with the U.S. Meanwhile, Iran's military says the Strait of Hormuz is closed to all traffic after the U.S. launched this latest attack. A closer look at a three-week extension of the nation's warrantless spy powers. Efforts to fast-track it are being stalled by Senate Democrats. Section 702 of the Foreign Intelligence Surveillance Act is set to expire tomorrow, but Democrats are rejecting an extension unless President Trump rescinds the appointment of the acting director of national intelligence.
14: Bill Pulte has weaponized the federal government to go after Donald Trump's perceived enemies. He's weaponized the federal government to go after Lisa Cook. He's weaponized the federal government to go after Adam Schiff. He's weaponized the federal government to go after New York State Attorney General Tish James. Bill Pulte is deeply unserious, deeply dangerous, and deeply unqualified.
10: House Minority Leader Hakeem Jeffries. Senator Mark Warner, the top Democrat on the Senate Intelligence Committee, said his colleagues would be willing to back a short-term extension if Principal Deputy DNI Aaron Lucas is tapped to lead the office. Lucas was initially named as acting DNI when Tulsi Gabbard resigned, but President Trump reversed course in naming Pulte. Former NBA star Terry Rozier pleading not guilty this week to new charges of sports bribery and honest services wire fraud conspiracy stemming from allegations of his role in a sweeping sports betting plan. Federal prosecutors in Brooklyn, New York claim Rozier solicited and accepted a $100,000 bribe in exchange for tipping off a group of bettors about a scheme to exit a game prematurely because of an injury back in 2023. Prosecutors claim Rozier's purported injury allowed his co-defendant bettors to place more than $200,000 in wagers. Prosecutors say Rozier allegedly played better than expected, causing his bribe to drop to $70,000. A Kenyan protester fatally shot during a staged demonstration against a quarantine center for Americans exposed to Ebola. That's according to Reuters. In addition to the fatality, the nonprofit Kenya Human Rights Commission said police officers fired live bullets and arbitrarily arrested 19 protesters. The proposed 50-bed unit has angered many Kenyans who accused the U.S. of offloading the risk of caring for Americans exposed to the virus from the outbreak in the Democratic Republic of Congo and Uganda. Stay informed, stay connected, and subscribe. Follow VIN News This Hour wherever you get your podcasts. 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
15: This is Wesson Tishome with another essential black film. What started as a suggestion from Maya Angelou to the government of Ghana ended with an Independence Day concert on March 6, 1971. Featuring Wilson Pickett, Ike and Tina Turner, Les McCann and Eddie Harris, the Staple Singers, Santana featuring Willie Bobo, Roberta Flack, and the voices of East Harlem, the movie Soul to Soul not only captures performances from these iconic artists, but their personal journey connecting to their roots, ancestral homeland, and history.
16: People get offended by talking about going back home and all that, but in a way, I really feel a deeper inside. They just
15: won't. Transformational for many of the artists whose only understanding of Africa came from Hollywood tropes, but also for the country of Ghana that would experience Western music firsthand for the first time.
17: You can hear the moans and groans coming from here. Their spirits are still here.
15: Soul to Soul captures artist and audience united by a history of oppression and the music used to overcome it, making it another essential black film. I'm Wesson Tishome for the Black Information Network.
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18: I'm Mike Stevens on your home for Black News First, the Black Information Network. The Black Minnesota Attorney General Keith Ellison, who successfully handled the prosecution of the police officer who killed George Floyd, did not get a welcome reception from the Minnesota Republican U.S. Senator Josh Hawley during an immigration oversight hearing.
19: I thought you were going to let me answer.
20: Why did you
19: help? Are you going to let me answer?
20: Why did you help?
19: You let me answer and I'll answer you.
20: Tell the truth and I'll let you answer.
19: I will tell the truth.
20: Good.
19: Let's do that.
20: That'd be a nice change. Why did you help?
19: So, Mr. Chairman, I didn't come here to be insulted. I came here voluntarily.
20: You came here for the truth. Let's have it.
18: The heated hearing was about alleged social services fraud in Minnesota. A new report accuses Ellison and the Minnesota governor, Tim Walz, who ran unsuccessfully with African-American Kamala Harris in her bid to become president, of knowing about widespread problems of fraud, but failing to stop them. Both Ellison and the governor deny the allegations. Some black Detroit area high school students will still get their prom after it was canceled last week. The district attorney says a community prom will now be held Friday after a gun threat forced officials to cancel the original event just an hour before it began. Black Clintondale Township trustee Shannon King says his daughter, a junior, was devastated by the decision.
21: She was part of the crew that was setting up that night, so to hear that she's hurrying, setting up, then trying to get her dress on and get ready to go, and then to only hear that it was canceled was just, the wind is taken out of your sails.
18: School officials defended the move, with the interim superintendent saying no event is worth risking student safety.
22: No dress, tuxedo, or limo is worth more than the lives of our students. I would rather there be disappointment than devastation.
18: Extra security, including sheriff's deputies and a private security firm, will be in place for the rescheduled celebration. I'm Mike Stevens on the Black Information Network. Now your local news.
23: I'm Mike Island on your home for 24/7 News, Columbus's BIN 1230, the Black Information Network. A 19-year-old Ohio man is taking a plea deal and is being sentenced to prison. According to WKRC, Laura Shuler was found shot to death near her Cincinnati home. A Johnny Grimes was found to be her killer. Grimes, who is African-American, was out on bond for an armed robbery from a few months earlier at the time of the murder. Detectives linked Grimes to Shuler's murder through shell casings found at the earlier robbery scene. Shuler was transgender and a leader in the LGBTQ plus community. Her grandmother says in court that her loss is devastating.
0: She was so loved, and I prayed last night that justice would be served.
23: Shuler's best friend, Martez Meadows, who, like Shuler, is African-American, had strong words for Grimes in the courtroom.
2: Whatever you do behind closed doors is going to come to the light. So you killing her thinking that was going to stop you from the one that you like, man or a transsexual. The last thing I want to say is I hope you ride ahead.
23: The judge sentenced Grimes to 25 to 29 years in prison, which covers time for his other crimes, WKRC says. I'm Mike Island on your home for Black News First, Columbus's BIN 1230, the Black Information Network.
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7: 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I'm Morgan Wood, and my history lives here.
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4: 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It's more than just menus. It's a movement.
6: And so we really want to create something that was more all-inclusive to the creative things we were seeing happening in the food scene.
4: That's one of the three founders, Fallon Farrell.
6: As we've grown through the years, we've literally watched businesses start off as like a pop-up food tent and now having like two or three locations.
4: From soul food kitchens to hidden gem caterers, Black Restaurant Week shines a light where it's long been missing. It's helped generate tens of millions of dollars for Black-owned businesses, keeping legacies alive and creating new ones. And it's part of Black history still being written every time a diner takes that first bite. I'm Esther Dillard for the Black Information Network.
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28: Cell phones have been an integral part of connecting our modern world. But did you know a Black nuclear engineer pioneered the technology for them? Henry Thomas Sampson was born in 1934 in Jackson, Mississippi. He earned his bachelor's degree in chemical engineering from Purdue University in 1956, followed by his master's degree from UCLA in 1961 and his PhD shortly after. In 1971, Henry Sampson created the Gamma Gamma Electric Cell. It's a device which produces long-lasting power to satellites. Samson's innovation caught the attention of the Motorola company, which then placed his patented technology into their telephones. This eventually led to the very first telephone calls being made using cell phones. Henry Samson passed on June 4th, 2015. His genius and black excellence helped create the globally connected world we share today. This is Tammy Eswick for the Black Information Network.
5: 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I'm Mike Strautmanis, and my history lives here.
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10: What's trending this hour? NASA's administrator is defending the crew selected for the upcoming Artemis 3 mission after criticism it does not include any women. Jared Isaacman said factors like scheduling and specialized training influenced the final selection. The mission, planned for 2027, will test key systems needed to land astronauts on the moon. NASA says additional crews for future Artemis missions could include astronauts with different roles and experience. I'm Bree Wood with What's Trending.
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11: Following all of the chaos and distractions of Game 3 and 4 in New York, the NBA Finals shifts back to San Antonio for Game 5. The Knicks are now one game away from their first championship in over 50 years. The big question is, can the Spurs claw back into contention?
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13: It was 2-0. The Knicks going down 2-1 made things interesting. They're going to be asking me for answers.
14: Bomani, what are we going to do?
13: I do not want this season to end, man. I would love for this to go all the way to 7.
14: All right, Miles, welcome to LA.
11: Newly acquired Los Angeles Rams defensive end Myles Garrett has apparently joined yet another team.
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11: The world champion Los Angeles Dodgers. Garrett threw out the first pitch over the weekend during the team's homestand against their inner city rival, Los Angeles Angels.
14: Oh my. Nice pitch. Once again, welcome Miles to Los Angeles.
11: It's your sports at 14 and 44 past each and every hour. I'm Ray Harris on the Black Information Network.
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29: 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Next week on Netflix, Tuesday, the season 3 start of America's Sweethearts, Dallas Cowboys Cheerleaders. Next Thursday, the debut of the new Netflix drama Harlan Coben's I Will Find You, starring Sam Worthington and Britt Lauer. Next Friday, the premiere of the Netflix movie Color Book, as well as the new romantic comedy movie Voicemails for Isabel, starring Zoe Deutsch, Nick Robinson, and Nick Offerman. Next Wednesday on Hulu, the premiere of the comedy film Never Change, as well as the new drama series The Season. Next Wednesday over on Amazon Prime Video, the launch of the film Your Fault London. Next Thursday on Peacock, the third season start of The Capture. Next Thursday on Hulu, the debut of the reality series Million Dollar Nannies. Next Friday on Apple TV, the second season premiere of Sugar, starring Colin Farrell. Over on HBO Max, the streaming launch of the film How to Make a Killing, starring Glenn Powell. 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
2: Golden Globe winner Teyana Taylor is set to receive one of BET's highest honors. The singer, actress, director, and entrepreneur will be presented with the 2026 Icon of the Year Award at this year's BET Awards. The award recognizes culture-defining artists whose impact reaches far beyond entertainment. Taylor recently won a Golden Globe for her role in One Battle After Another and earned a Grammy nomination for her album Escape Room. BET says additional honorees will be announced in the coming weeks. The awards show takes place June 28th in Los Angeles, California. Elsewhere in entertainment news, Wiz Khalifa is taking on a new role in the gaming world. The rapper is now featured in Hitman World of Assassination as a character known as The Wizard. Developer IO Interactive has launched a limited-time mission centered on Khalifa, allowing players to interact with the character as part of the game's storyline. The mission is available free to players through July 5th. With the latest in entertainment, I'm Morgan Wood on the Black Information Network, BINnews.com, your home for Black news first.
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17: Mike Moore.
19: And I'm Nicole Deal on your home for 24/7 news, the Black Information Network.
17: We begin in California. That's where Black Los Angeles Mayor Karen Bass will not testify under oath in the Palisades Fire arson trial. The trial against Uber driver Jonathan Rinderconnect is underway with jury selection.
2: Jonathan Rinderconnect is accused of intentionally starting the Lockman fire that turned into the deadly Palisades fire 6 days later. The witness list read earlier includes dozens of names, but not Mayor Bass, who has faced criticism for her actions leading to the fire. Rinderconnect's attorney Steve Haney tells the California Post there were a lot of people he wanted to call as witnesses, but he is facing some restrictions regarding arguing the negligence of the Los Angeles Fire Department. I'm Morgan Wood on the Black Information Network.
19: Our next story is out of Detroit, Michigan, a city with a predominantly Black population. A podiatrist is suing the federal government over their investigation into him in 2019 for allegedly billing Medicaid for unnecessary medical procedures. The case against Dr. Anthony Weinert was dismissed in 2023. However, Weinert says his career and livelihood were destroyed by the probe.
20: It's been 7 years of...
19: The lawsuit accuses U.S. Department of Health and Human Services Special Agent Aaron Hahn of falsifying claims against Weinert. On the heels of being sworn in as DeRidder, Louisiana's new mayor, Michael Harris is sharing his plans for the city. First and foremost, welcoming new industries moving into the city and what that will mean for residents.
21: People make enough money to where they can afford to live, purchase homes, purchase cars, send their kids to college. And if their kids do not want a college, we'll have jobs to keep those kids here in town so they can work and get a livable wage.
19: Harris was first elected as mayor in 2025 following a runoff election against Danny Reynolds to fill the remaining term of former mayor Misty Roberts after her resignation. He is now filling the seat for his first full term.
17: We've learned Andre Douglas, who is Black, is among the four astronauts revealed by NASA for the Artemis 3 mission as a mission specialist. Douglas gave a special thanks to his mother and father.
22: You prayed for me, you thought about me, and I always appreciate that. And Dad, that work ethic that you showed, that work ethic, I was trying to emulate you. You.
17: The Artemis 3 won't fly to the moon or land on the surface. Instead, they'll orbit Earth while practicing docking their Orion capsule with two lunar landers. And finally, the annual Juneteenth Jubilee at Sandridge Nature Center in Cook County, Illinois, celebrates Black history and resilience with music, storytelling, history, food, and community partners. That event takes place on June 20th from 11 a.m. till 3 p.m. I'm Mike Moore, along with Nicole Deal, on your home for 24/7 News, the Black Information Network.
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19: Shoppers, that prices may soon be going up, and the reason why may come as a shock. The company says it's the cost of fuel. In a recent quarterly earnings report, the retail giant indicated the ongoing war in Iran is pushing gas and diesel prices up. In fact, gas prices are so high that Walmart absorbed an unexpected $175 million in fuel cost for just one quarter. Executives say if fuel prices stay this high, customers can expect higher retail prices later in the year. The report also offered a snapshot of how Americans are coping. Higher income shoppers are still spending comfortably, but lower income customers are cutting back, even buying fewer gallons of gas at Walmart fuel stations, a sign of real financial strain. Gas is averaging $4.17 a gallon nationwide, with diesel even higher. And economists warn the full economic impact of the war has not even hit yet. Money News at 24 and 54.

0: And the Kansas City Chiefs are once again resetting the market for quarterbacks. Patrick Mahomes' contract has been reworked into a deal worth more than $500 million, extending him through 2033. Get BIN News now, on demand, 24/7, on the iHeartRadio app.
1: I'm Kevin Brown on your home for 24/7 News, the Black Information Network. Americans paid more for just about everything last month. Mitch McCann reports the Consumer Price Index rose to 4.2% in May from a year earlier, the highest rate in 3 years.
2: According to the Bureau of Labor Statistics, energy prices accounted for 60% of the overall monthly increase. The price of gasoline in the U.S. is now $1 more per gallon than it was a year ago, and airline fares have increased by 26.7%.
1: The annual rate rose from 3.8% in April, which was in line with market expectations. Core inflation, which excludes volatile food and energy costs, were up 2.9% on an annual basis. Meanwhile, President Trump is downplaying the latest inflation report.
3: I love the inflation. You know why? Because as soon as this war is over, you know, I can say it now, something you didn't know. Do you know we've been taking out millions of barrels of oil? Nobody knows it. You know who doesn't know about it? Iran until right now.
1: Speaking from the Oval Office, he said he's not concerned when asked about today's consumer price index that showed May saw the highest biggest increase in 3 years. The president added the numbers were great. He said inflation will come down like a rock once the war with Iran is over. Trump also pointed to the stock market and oil prices as signs the economy is doing well. Los Angeles Mayor Karen Bass's brother is suing the city. Kenneth Bass and his wife filed the lawsuit last month after losing their Malibu home in the Palisades fire. Kenneth Bass joined 15 other families from Malibu, Topanga, and Pacific Palisades who are collectively seeking damages for property loss and injury. They claim they were injured from the smoke inhalation and suffered severe emotional distress, annoyance, and mental anguish. It's one of thousands of lawsuits and legal complaints filed by property owners after the deadly fire in January 2025. They're demanding a trial by jury. Recent testing data released by the federal government shows that younger students have made academic gains following the disruptions of the pandemic, while older students' test scores have remained stagnant. 9-year-olds have rebounded to pre-pandemic reading scores and have shown some improvement in math, but 13-year-olds continue to lag behind in both subjects. The decline in reading for fun among students, particularly teenagers, is also a concern, with fewer students engaging in this activity regularly. Despite the challenges, there's optimism that with targeted interventions, students' academic trajectories can be improved over time. The annual Black Men's Health Summit in Wisconsin, organized by Aaron Perry, focuses on Black men's health, particularly mental health, aiming to address disparities and encourage conversations. The event will be held June 13th at the Milwaukee Improv with a bus provided for attendees from the Urban League of Greater Madison. This year's summit will feature comedian George Wallace and speakers discussing mental health, emphasizing the importance of supporting one another and reducing barriers to access. The Michael Jackson biopic Michael has surpassed $900 million at the global box office, making it Lionsgate's highest grossing release to date. Key markets include the UK, France, Germany, with strong performances in Australia, Italy, and Spain. With a reported budget exceeding $200 million, industry analysts are monitoring whether Michael can reach the $1 billion global benchmark in the near future. I'm Kevin Brown on your home for Black News First, the Black Information Network.
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6: I'm Doug Davis with a story of another Black inventor you should know. George Crumb Speck, born in 1824, was an African-American chef who is credited with creating the beloved potato chip. While working as a cook at a Saratoga Springs restaurant, Crumb developed the crispy snack after a customer repeatedly complained about the French fries being too thick. In frustration, Crumb sliced the potatoes as thin as possible, fried them to perfection, added salt, and served them up. To everyone's surprise, they became an instant hit. Crumb's invention became one of the most iconic snacks in the world. He also went on to open his own restaurant, Crumb's House, near Saratoga Lake in 1860, where one of the biggest attractions was a basket of potato chips placed on every table. Beyond his culinary achievements, George Crumb Speck is also an important figure in Black history for breaking barriers in the field of professional cooking during the 19th century. He passed away on July 22, 1914, but George Crumb Speck's legacy lives on in every bag of potato chips, reminding us of his lasting impact on the snack food industry. For the Black Information Network, I'm Doug Davis.
4: Because trust matters.
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8: I'm Mike Stevens on your home for Black News First, the Black Information Network. It's been said before, democracy is on the line. And perhaps more than any time in recent history, they say that is the case now. And it may once again be Black churches that make the difference. Multiple places of worship in cities like Memphis are campaigning together in an effort to increase voter turnout in the upcoming elections. According to WHBQ Television, the Souls to the Polls kickoff has started in an effort to provide ongoing education and information and to fight misinformation. Since the redistricting efforts targeting Black lawmakers and Black voters have come into play. Reverend J. Lawrence Turner presides over the Black Clergy Collaborative in Memphis.
9: With the congressional districts being stretched so far, so our turnout will be indicative of whether we gain the attention of who ultimately will be in Congress.
8: Reverend Turner says there's no excuse for a low voter turnout as it has been in the last several elections.
9: There's no way that a city that is as critically important as Memphis should have 16% voting turnout as we did in the month of May.
8: Around the country, lots of Black churches are doing something similar to get souls to the polls. A Black city council president is speaking out after that recent mass shooting in Toledo, Ohio. She was actually there when bullets started flying, telling WTOL television it was a tense situation.
10: It was scary, terrifying to see so many people hurt. It was pretty bad.
8: Venice Williams says she has been going to the Old West End Festival since she was a little girl. She never expected something like that would happen.
10: I don't know what could have been done. People are asking for answers, but I'm asking for solutions.
8: This is happening as summer begins, with the hope more of this gun violence does not come to Black communities nationwide. I'm Mike Stevens on the Black Information Network. Now your local news.
11: I'm Mike Island on your home for 24/7 News, Columbus's BIN 1230, the Black Information Network. A 19-year-old Ohio man is taking a plea deal and is being sentenced to prison. According to WKRC, Laura Shuler was found shot to death near her Cincinnati home. A Johnny Grimes was found to be her killer. Grimes, who is African-American, was out on bond for an armed robbery from a few months earlier at the time of the murder. Detectives linked Grimes to Shuler's murder through shell casings found at the earlier robbery scene. Shuler was transgender and a leader in the LGBTQ+ community. Her grandmother says in court that her loss is devastating.
12: She was so loved, and I prayed last night that justice would be served.
11: Shuler's best friend, Martez Meadows, who, like Shuler, is African-American, had strong words for Grimes in the courtroom.
13: Whatever you do behind closed doors is going to come to the light. So you killing her thinking that was going to stop people from knowing that you like men or a transsexual. The last thing I want to say is I hope you ride hell.
11: The judge sentenced Grimes to 25 to 29 years in prison, which covers time for his other crimes, WKRC says. I'm Mike Island on your home for Black News First, Columbus's BIN 1230, the Black Information Network.
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21: Cell phones have been an integral part of connecting our modern world. But did you know a Black nuclear engineer pioneered the technology for them? Henry Thomas Sampson was born in 1934 in Jackson, Mississippi. He earned his bachelor's degree in chemical engineering from Purdue University in 1956, followed by his master's degree from UCLA in 1961 and his PhD shortly after. In 1971, Henry Sampson created the Gamma Electric Cell. It's a device which produced long-lasting power to satellites. Sampson's innovation caught the attention of the Motorola Company, which then placed his patented technology into their telephones. This eventually led to the very first telephone calls being made using cell phones. Henry Sampson passed on June 4th, 2015. His genius and Black excellence helped create the globally connected world we share today. This is Tammy Eswick for the Black Information Network.
22: 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I'm Mike Strautmanis, and my history lives here.
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0: Here's what's trending this hour. Microsoft co-founder Bill Gates is calling his past meetings with Jeffrey Epstein a grave error in judgment. Gates made the remarks during closed-door testimony before a House committee reviewing Epstein's network and connections. He said he never engaged in wrongdoing and claimed he had no knowledge of Epstein's criminal activity at the time. Lawmakers continue to examine ties between high-profile figures and the late financier. I'm Bree Wood with what's trending.
5: 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Here's Morgan Wood.
23: The HBCU Legacy Bowl is officially leaving New Orleans, Louisiana after 5 years and heading to Atlanta, Georgia. Organizers confirmed the annual postseason showcase for NFL draft eligible players from historically Black colleges and universities will relocate starting in 2027. The game, which has become a centerpiece for HBCU football talent and career development, has been held in New Orleans since its launch in 2022. Leaders say the move to Atlanta reflects the city's strong HBCU alumni base, deep cultural ties, and growing role as a hub for major college football events. The 2027 Legacy Bowl will be played at Center Park Stadium, with the week of events also including its signature career fair for student athletes. Organizers say additional details for the 2027 game week will also be announced in the coming months. With the latest in HBCU news, I'm Morgan Wood on the Black Information Network, your home for Black News First.
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4: BIN News this hour, I'm Terry McCready. Coming up, a multi-billion dollar immigration enforcement fund. The U.S. keeping up a campaign of strikes against Iran. The brother of L.A.'s mayor filing a lawsuit against the city. But first, here's BIN News now.
5: Detectives are investigating after a cross was spotted burning in broad daylight in Grant Park in downtown Chicago. This passerby reacted.
6: I know that my grandmothers and great-grandmothers and grandfathers have experienced in real time, in real life, in the South. So immediately, I just felt sad.
5: The incident happened Tuesday afternoon near Columbus Drive. It is not being confirmed yet that the cross burning was racial. No one is in custody. Former President Barack Obama and author Malcolm Gladwell are launching a new podcast exploring the Reconstruction era. The series looks at the years after the Civil War and how that period still shapes America today, with episodes rolling out this summer. And Kanye West has announced the release date for the deluxe version of his album Bully. The expanded project is set to drop June 19th and will include his new track, Gemini Season. Get BIN News now on demand 24/7 on the iHeartRadio app. Here's Terry McCready.
4: President Trump signing a bill to fund immigration enforcement. Speaking from the Oval Office, the president said it will give ICE and Border Patrol the resources they need to keep America safe.
7: For more than 100 days, congressional Democrats tried to block all funding for the Department of Homeland Security in a reprehensible attempt to throw open the borders of the United States of America.
4: The measure approved in a House vote earlier this week. The measure funds ICE and Border Patrol through the end of Trump's term. It includes $38 billion for ICE and $26 billion for Border Patrol. Meanwhile, U.S. Central Command launching more strikes on Iran. CENTCOM announcing the strikes in a post on X yesterday. This after President Trump promised the U.S. would attack Iran very hard. Speaking from the Oval Office, Trump said more attacks were coming following yesterday's strikes. Trump vowing retaliation after Iran shot down a U.S. Apache helicopter over the Strait of Hormuz. The U.S. launching strikes on Iranian targets in retaliation, and Iran has responded with attacks on U.S. targets in the Middle East.
8: Over these last 3.5 years, we have laid a foundation, and we're going to build on that foundation because we know what a city we have and what a city we can be.
4: All right, incumbent Black mayor of Los Angeles, Karen Bass, speaking to supporters as vote tallying continued just days ago. However, her brother is suing the city. Kenneth Bass and his wife filed the lawsuit last month after losing their Malibu home in the Palisades fire last year. They claim they were injured from smoke inhalation and suffered severe emotional distress, annoyance, and mental anguish. It's one of thousands of lawsuits and legal complaints filed by property owners after the deadly fire. Former NBA star Terry Rozier pleading not guilty this week to new charges of sports bribery and honest services wire fraud conspiracy stemming from allegations of his role in a sweeping sports betting scheme. Federal prosecutors in Brooklyn, New York claim Rozier solicited and accepted a $100,000 bribe in exchange for tipping off a group of bettors about a scheme to exit a game prematurely because of an injury back in 2023. Prosecutors claim Rozier's purported injury allowed his co-defendant bettors to place more than $200,000 in wagers. Prosecutors say Rozier allegedly played better than expected, causing his bribe to drop to $70,000. A protester in Kenya is dead after being fatally shot during a staged demonstration against a quarantine center for Americans exposed to Ebola. That's according to Reuters. In addition to the fatality, the nonprofit Kenya Human Rights Commission said police officers fired live bullets and arbitrarily arrested 19 protesters. The proposed 50-bed unit has angered many Kenyans who accuse the U.S. of offloading the risk of caring for Americans exposed to the virus from the outbreak in the Democratic Republic of Congo and Uganda. Stay informed, stay connected, and subscribe. Follow VIN News This Hour wherever you get your podcasts. 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
9: I'm Bill Black with another Bet You Didn't Know music fact. And now, my friends, let's spend some time talking about one of my favorite singers in the world, Miss Anita Baker. And now let's play a song from the Boomerang soundtrack. Now, I know you're probably saying, Bill Black, what does Anita Baker have to do with the Boomerang soundtrack? I'll tell you. LA and Babyface did the Boomerang motion picture soundtrack. They even submitted songs to Anita Baker. At the time, Anita declined the songs because she was pregnant and just couldn't do it. So she suggested, how about you let the girl on the demo record the song? Who was the girl on the demo? Tony Braxton. So we can thank Anita for giving us Tony. I'm Bill Black with another Bet You Didn't Know music fact on the Black Information Network.
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10: I'm Mike Stevens on your home for Black News First, the Black Information Network. The Black Minnesota Attorney General Keith Ellison, who successfully handled the prosecution of the police officer who killed George Floyd, did not get a welcome reception from the Minnesota Republican U.S. Senator Josh Hawley during an immigration oversight hearing.
11: I thought you were going to let me answer.
12: Why did you
11: help? Are you going to let me answer?
12: Why did you help?
11: You let me answer and I'll answer you.
12: Tell the truth and I'll let you answer.
11: I will tell the truth.
12: Good.
11: Let's do that.
12: That'd be a nice change. Why did you help?
11: So, Mr. Chairman, I didn't come here to be insulted. I came here voluntarily.
12: You came here for the truth. Let's have it.
10: The heated hearing was about alleged social services fraud in Minnesota. A new report accuses Ellison and the Minnesota governor, Tim Walz, who ran unsuccessfully with African-American Kamala Harris in her bid to become president, of knowing about widespread problems of fraud, but failing to stop them. Both Ellison and the governor deny the allegations. Some Black Detroit area high school students will still get their prom after it was canceled last week. The district attorney says a community prom will now be held Friday after a gun threat forced officials to cancel the original event just an hour before it began. Black Clintondale Township trustee Shannon King says his daughter, a junior, was devastated by the decision.
13: She was part of the crew that was setting up that night, so to hear that she's hurrying, setting up, then trying to get her dress on and get ready to go, and then to only hear that it was canceled was just, the wind is taken out of your sails.
10: School officials defended the move, with the interim superintendent saying no event is worth risking student safety.
14: No dress, tuxedo, or limo is worth more than the lives of our students. I would rather there be disappointment than devastation.
10: Extra security, including sheriff's deputies and a private security firm, will be in place for the rescheduled celebration. I'm Mike Stevens on the Black Information Network. Now your local news.
15: I'm Mike Island on your home for 24/7 news. Columbus's BIN 1230, the Black Information Network. A 19-year-old Ohio man is taking a plea deal and is being sentenced to prison. According to WKRC, Laura Shuler was found shot to death near her Cincinnati home. A Johnny Grimes was found to be her killer. Grimes, who is African-American, was out on bond for an armed robbery from a few months earlier at the time of the murder. Detectives linked Grimes to Shuler's murder through shell casings found at the earlier robbery scene. Shuler was transgender and a leader in the LGBTQ plus community. Her grandmother says in court that her loss is devastating.
16: She was so loved. And I prayed last night that justice would be served.
15: Shuler's best friend, Martez Meadows, who, like Shuler, is African-American, had strong words for Grimes in the courtroom.
17: Whatever you do behind closed doors is going to come to the light. So you killing her thinking that was going to stop people from knowing that you like men or a transsexual. The last thing I want to say is I hope you ride a hill.
15: The judge sentenced Grimes to 25 to 29 years in prison, which covers time for his other crimes, WKRC says. I'm Mike Island on your home for Black News First, Columbus's BIN 1230, the Black Information Network.
4: Most people know about Restaurant Week, but not everyone knows there's a Black Restaurant Week born in Houston, Texas in 2016 and is now spreading to cities across the country. It's more than just menus. It's a movement.
18: And so we really want to create something that was more all-inclusive to the creative things we were seeing happening in the food scene.
4: That's one of the three founders, Fallon Farrell.
18: As we've grown through the years, we've literally watched businesses start off as like a pop-up food tent and now having like two or three locations.
4: From soul food kitchens to hidden gem caterers, Black Restaurant Week shines a light where it's long been missing. It's helped generate tens of millions of dollars for Black-owned businesses, keeping legacies alive and creating new ones. And it's part of Black history still being written every time a diner takes that first bite. I'm Esther Dillard for the Black Information Network.
19: 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I'm Charlamagne Tha God, host of the world's most dangerous morning show, The Breakfast Club, and my history lives here.
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24: In the nationally watched Texas murder trial of Black teenager Carmelo Anthony, civil rights leader Dominique Alexander criticized the jury selection, saying no Black jurors were chosen.
2: In the fight for justice.
25: Memphis always mattered, but now we are madder, M-A-D-D-E-R, because of what they did.
3: And equality.
26: A Louisiana federal court will review the state's newly redrawn congressional map. The hearing is set for June 17th.
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27: The opinions, beliefs, and viewpoints expressed in this commentary are those of the author and do not necessarily represent those of BIN and its founding partners and employees. Now it's time to bring the funk with Roland S. Martin.
28: It is no shock that Carmelo Anthony was found guilty of murder for stabbing Austin Metcalf by an all-white jury in Collin County, Texas. If you look at this entire case, what did you have? You had a 17-year-old Black teen who stabs a white teen at a track meet in a county that is overwhelmingly white. It was a small pocket knife that Carmelo Anthony had in his backpack. His defense was self-defense. But I have no idea really what the hell his attorney was doing. I don't even understand what the defense strategy was in this case. He never called Carmelo to the stand. He did not bring any other witnesses that could establish that Carmelo was the one who was being attacked, who was being verbally assaulted, then physically pushed. Then, even when he's convicted, there's a sentencing phase and he only calls one witness, Carmelo's mother. I'm sorry, your client was facing 5 to 99 years in a Texas state prison. He should have been calling a pastor, friends, football players, coaches, and on and on and on. I'll be honest with you folks. I think Carmelo Anthony had a horrible lawyer in this case. He's a white male who's a former prosecutor in that office. He also was a public defender. I get all of that, but Carmelo Anthony was facing an uphill fight this entire time. And I think his family got a poor representation from this attorney. And to be honest, folks, I don't really know if they can be remotely successful on appeal. He's going to have to serve half of that sentence before he's eligible for parole. I'm Roland Martin of the Black Information Network.
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0: Today, the global soccer tournament is taking place in North America for the first time since 1994. The opening game is in Mexico City, with Mexico taking on South Africa before the U.S. team kicks off on Friday for their opener against Paraguay in Los Angeles. The tournament features 48 countries from around the world and will be held in 16 cities across North America, with 11 of them in the U.S. I'm Bree Wood with What's Trending.
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1: Following all of the chaos and distractions of Game 3 and 4 in New York, the NBA Finals shifts back to San Antonio for Game 5. The Knicks are now one game away from their first championship in over 50 years. The big question is, can the Spurs claw back into contention?
5: He got out there and said, I still think we're the better team. 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
6: It was 2-0. The Knicks going down 2-1 made things interesting. They're going to be asking me for answers.
7: Bomani, what are we going to do?
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1: Newly acquired Los Angeles Rams defensive end Myles Garrett has apparently joined yet another team.
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1: The world champion, Los Angeles Dodgers. Garrett threw out the first pitch over the weekend during the team's homestand against their inner-city rival, Los Angeles Angels.
7: Oh, my. Nice pitch. Once again, welcome, Miles, to Los Angeles.
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2: Ushaisti's federal trial has been pushed back to February 2027, meaning the rapper is expected to remain behind bars for nearly another year before he gets his day in court. All Hip Hop reports the delay comes after the case was labeled complex, giving his legal team more time to prepare. Meanwhile, his co-defendants are seeing different outcomes as rapper Big 30 was granted bond and will be on home detention with electronic monitoring, and Ushaisti's father also secured bond in the case. The charges stem from a 2025 incident in Dallas involving alleged kidnapping and robbery of rapper Gucci Mane. And Iyara from Detroit is officially returning for season 2, with Paramount Plus announcing a July 29th premiere date. The new season will kick off with 2 back-to-back episodes, followed by weekly releases through early September. Creator and star D'Ara Kilpatrick is back as the reluctant detective, this time diving into a wild case that expands into a triple homicide, a citywide treasure hunt, and more chaos across Detroit. The series also brings in big-name guest stars, including Method Man, Morris Chestnut, and Lorel Howery. With the latest in entertainment at 17 and 47 minutes past each hour, I'm Bree Wood on the Black Information Network, your home for Black News First.
3: I'm Bill Black with another Bet You Didn't Know music fact. All right, class, today let's talk about the song that got away. So this is New Edition. You know, Ronnie, Bobby, Ricky, Mike, Johnny, Ralph. And they've given us hits throughout the years like If It Isn't Love, Candy Girl, and Can You Stand the Rain? Then there was the song that was written with New Edition in mind, but kind of got away. Let me explain. Let's take it back to 1985 and the movie Crush Groove, starring Blair Underwood, Sheila E., and a slew of rappers like LL Cool J, Run DMC, The Fat Boys, and even New Edition was in the movie. Producers Jimmy Jam and Terry Lewis were asked to write a ballad for the love scene of the movie. But due to contract negotiations, New Edition's label would not allow them to record the song for the soundtrack. The song instead went to the Force MDs. The song, Tender Love. I'm Bill Black with another Bet You Didn't Know music fact on the Black Information Network.
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6: We begin in California. That's where Black Los Angeles Mayor Karen Bass will not testify under oath in the Palisades Fire arson trial. The trial against Uber driver Jonathan Rinderconnect is underway with jury selection.
7: Jonathan Rinderconnect is accused of intentionally starting the Lockman fire that turned into the deadly Palisades fire 6 days later. The witness list, read earlier, includes dozens of names, but not Mayor Bass, who has faced criticism for her actions leading to the fire. Rinderconnect's attorney Steve Haney tells the California Post there were a lot of people he wanted to call as witnesses, but he is facing some restrictions regarding arguing the negligence of the Los Angeles Fire Department. I'm Morgan Wood on the Black Information Network.
5: Our next story is out of Detroit, Michigan, a city with a predominantly black population. A podiatrist is suing the federal government over their investigation into him in 2019 for allegedly billing Medicaid for unnecessary medical procedures. The case against Dr. Anthony Weinert was dismissed in 2023. However, Weinert says his career and livelihood were destroyed by the probe.
8: It's been 7 years of...
5: The lawsuit accuses U.S. Department of Health and Human Services Special Agent Aaron Hahn of falsifying claims against Weinert. On the heels of being sworn in as DeRidder, Louisiana's new mayor, Michael Harris is sharing his plans for the city. First and foremost, welcoming new industries moving into the city and what that will mean for residents.
9: People make enough money to where they can afford to live, purchase homes, purchase cars, send their kids to college. And if their kids do not want a college, we'll have jobs to keep those kids here in town so they can work and get a livable wage.
5: Harris was first elected as mayor in 2025 following a runoff election against Danny Reynolds to fill the remaining term of former mayor Misty Roberts after her resignation. He is now filling the seat for his first full term.
6: We've learned Andre Douglas, who is black, is among the 4 astronauts revealed by NASA for the Artemis 3 mission as a mission specialist. Douglas gave a special thanks to his mother and father.
10: You prayed for me, you thought about me, and I always appreciate that. And Dad, that work ethic that you showed, that work ethic, I was trying to emulate you.
6: The Artemis 3 won't fly to the moon or land on the surface. Instead, they'll orbit Earth while practicing docking their Orion capsule with two lunar landers. And finally, the annual Juneteenth Jubilee at Sandridge Nature Center in Cook County, Illinois, celebrates Black history and resilience with music, storytelling, history, food, and community partners. That event takes place on June 20th from 11 a.m. till 3 p.m. I'm Mike Moore, along with Nicole Deal, on your home for 24/7 News, the Black Information Network.
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7: If you're looking for a career change, especially one that does not require a four-year degree, Meta says it may have an opportunity for you. The company behind Facebook and Instagram is launching a free workforce training program aimed at getting people into high-paying skilled trade jobs tied to the booming data center industry. Meta says people who complete the five-week program will earn industry credentials in fields like electrical work, plumbing, welding, and fiber installation, and the company says graduates are guaranteed a job opportunity afterward. The program is launching first in Indiana, Louisiana, Ohio, and Texas. Now this comes as tech companies race to build more data centers to power artificial intelligence. Thousands of new facilities are planned across the country, creating demand for skilled workers and potentially hundreds of thousands of long-term jobs. For people worried about layoffs, automation, and the rising costs of college, companies are increasingly pointing to skilled trades as one of the fastest paths to stable income and career growth. With Money News at 24 and 54 minutes past each hour, I'm Mimi Brown on your home for Black News First, the Black Information Network.
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7: Misty Jordan on your home for 24/7 News, the Black Information Network. The Trump administration is accusing the City University of New York of racial discrimination and is investigating the public school. Tuesday, the Trump Justice Department announced it

0: 35-year bid. For now, he's in isolation, his lawyers announcing they will appeal. A Collin County, Texas jury did not believe the black teen's claim of self-defense. The jury, with not a black person on it, saw Carmelo Anthony as the aggressor in this racially divided case. With black observers outside the courthouse in the Dallas suburb, angry over the message the verdict sends.
1: When the jury came back and gave the sentence of 35 years, Carmelo broke down. He was shaking. And as a mother of black male sons, what I know I learned today is I have to go tell my 21-year-old son. I have to continue to tell my son that was with me and witnessed it. You do not have rights to self-defense. Your life does not matter in 2026.
0: Carmelo Anthony did not take the stand in his own defense. Legal observers say in most cases that's advisable. But in this case, the jury should have heard from him why he felt his life was in danger. A Florida pastor is accused of being a cruel foster mom. Fort Pierce police say Gwendolyn Roll was god-awful to her five foster children, allegedly depriving them of basic food, hygiene, and shelter. But here's the really demonic part. Police say her own daughter was treated so much differently. She let her daughter use the bathroom, while the foster children, ages 4 to 9, were given a bucket for a toilet and forced to bathe outdoors with a garden hose. And her real daughter was treated to meals from KFC and Popeyes, while the children ate leftover school meals and ramen noodles. For all of that, the 59-year-old foster mom is facing 5 felony counts of child neglect. The president, with no proof, constantly complains about U.S. elections.
2: And I'm afraid the election's going to be rigged, I have to be honest. The only way we're going to lose this election is if the election is rigged.
0: So now, in an effort to look into elections in mostly Democrat-led states, the Trump administration's latest ploy is to prevent the U.S. Postal Service from delivering mail-in ballots to states that refuse to allow the federal government access to the voter rolls. It's part of an executive order requiring states to provide the USPS with lists of every voter set to receive a mail-in ballot. And if not, the ballots will be blocked and not delivered. Democrat-led states have filed lawsuits challenging the order. The music catalog of the queen of disco, Donna Summer, has been acquired by Primary Wave Music, which has partnered with her estate to keep her music alive. Although the black superstar died in 2012, she sold an estimated 100 million plus albums worldwide. Everyone hit the dance floor over her hits like Hot Stuff and Bad Girls. I'm Vanessa Tyler on the Black Information Network, your home for black news first.
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5: Welcome to the journey around America, where we visit iconic locations connected to black history. 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The Apollo Theater opened its doors in 1914 as a burlesque theater, but soon became the premier showplace for live musical entertainment. The theater became famous for Amateur Night, a weekly talent show that launched the careers of stars like Lauryn Hill and the Jackson 5.
6: Osiris,
5: audiences at the Apollo became known for cheering or booing performers on stage.
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5: The slogan, "Be Good or Be Gone," became the theater's motto. 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For the Black Information Network, I'm Kevin Brown.
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9: I'm Mike Stevens on your home for Black News First, the Black Information Network. It's been said before, democracy is on the line. And perhaps more than any time in recent history, many say that is the case now. And it may once again be black churches that make the difference. Multiple places of worship in cities like Memphis are campaigning together in an effort to increase voter turnout in the upcoming elections. According to WHBQ Television, the Souls to the Polls kickoff has started in an effort to provide ongoing education and information and to fight misinformation. Since the redistricting efforts targeting black lawmakers and black voters have come into play, Reverend J. Lawrence Turner presides over the Black Clergy Collaborative in Memphis.
6: With the congressional districts being stretched so far, so our turnout will be indicative of whether we gain the attention of who ultimately will be in Congress.
9: Reverend Turner says there's no excuse for a low voter turnout as it has been in the last several elections.
6: There's no way that a city that is as critically important as Memphis should have 16% voting turnout as we did in the month of May.
9: Around the country, lots of black churches are doing something similar to get souls to the polls. A black city council president is speaking out after that recent mass shooting in Toledo, Ohio. She was actually there when bullets started flying, telling WTOL television it was a tense situation.
8: It was scary, terrifying to see so many people hurt. It was pretty bad.
9: Venice Williams says she has been going to the Old West End Festival since she was a little girl. She never expected something like that would happen.
8: I don't know what could have been done. People are asking for answers, but I'm asking for solutions.
9: This is happening as summer begins, with the hope more of this gun violence does not come to black communities nationwide. I'm Mike Stevens on the Black Information Network. Now your local news.
10: I'm Mike Island on your home for 24/7 news, Columbus's BIN 1230, the Black Information Network. A 19-year-old Ohio man is taking a plea deal and is being sentenced to prison. According to WKRC, Laura Shuler was found shot to death near her Cincinnati home. A Johnny Grimes was found to be her killer. Grimes, who is African-American, was out on bond for an armed robbery from a few months earlier at the time of the murder. Detectives linked Grimes to Shuler's murder through shell casings found at the earlier robbery scene. Shuler was transgender and a leader in the LGBTQ plus community. Her grandmother says in court that her loss is devastating.
11: She was so loved, and I prayed last night that justice would be served.
10: Shuler's best friend, Martez Meadows, who, like Shuler, is African-American, had strong words for Grimes in the courtroom.
12: Whatever you do behind closed doors is going to come to the light. So you killing her thinking that was going to stop people from knowing that you like men or a transsexual. The last thing I want to say is I hope you ride ahead.
10: The judge sentenced Grimes to 25 to 29 years in prison, which covers time for his other crimes, WKRC says. I'm Mike Island on your home for Black News First, Columbus's BIN 1230, the Black Information Network.
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18: 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U.S. Open champion in history.
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3: Amber Payton from the Black Information Network. Every headline you hear from us starts with one question. How does this affect our community? We don't just report what's happening. We explain what it means for Black families, Black businesses, and Black futures. 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
4: The opinions, beliefs, and viewpoints expressed in this commentary are those of the author and do not necessarily represent those of BIN and its founding partners and employees.
5: I'm James T. Harris, and I have something to say. After the conviction and sentencing of Carmelo Anthony, one supporter was overcome with emotion and asked, what do I tell my five boys? What do we do now?
6: What do you want us to do? What do you want us to do at this point? What? I'm lost for words. I don't know what to do. I got five boys. I don't know what. I ain't got nothing to tell them no more. You can't walk away no more.
7: Rest in peace, Trayvon Martin.
5: That's a fair question. In fact, it's probably the most important question to come out of this entire tragedy. What you tell them now is what you should have been telling them all along. Your choices matter. Your actions matter. Your character matters. The world can be unfair sometimes, but nothing will destroy your future faster than making a terrible decision in a moment of anger. I raised two boys and a daughter. My wife and I taught our children something simple. Control yourself. Walk away when you can. Respect other people. Respect life. Think before you act. But before all of that, we taught them to love the Lord with all their heart, all their mind, and all their strength. We taught them to love their neighbor as themselves. Those two commandments are the foundation for everything else. If you truly love God and love your neighbor, you're not looking for trouble. You're not looking for excuses. You're not looking for someone to blame. What you don't do is teach your children that accountability is oppression. You don't teach them that every guilty verdict is evidence of injustice. And you certainly don't teach them that someone who takes a life is automatically a victim when a jury reaches a verdict. Five boys and every child in America need parents willing to tell them the truth. The truth is that character matters. Faith matters. Self-control matters. Personal responsibility matters. Those lessons can save a life, and sometimes they can keep a young person from throwing their own life away. I'm James T. Harris for the Black Information Network.
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17: Here's what's trending this hour. In an update, the state of Alabama still plans to move forward with the scheduled execution of convicted death row inmate Jeffrey Lee tonight. Governor Kay Ivey's office made the announcement. This is despite a federal court ruling banning the use of nitrogen hypoxia as the preferred method of execution. While Alabama's attorney general has appealed the ruling to the U.S. Supreme Court, Lee could be put to death by other methods. I'm Bree Wood with what's trending.
2: 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Covering the latest news, sports, and events at our historically Black colleges and universities. Here's Morgan Wood.
28: The HBCU Legacy Bowl is officially leaving New Orleans, Louisiana after 5 years and heading to Atlanta, Georgia. Organizers confirmed the annual postseason showcase for NFL draft eligible players from historically Black colleges and universities will relocate starting in 2027. The game, which has become a centerpiece for HBCU football talent and career development, has been held in New Orleans since its launch in 2022. Leaders say the move to Atlanta reflects the city's strong HBCU alumni base, deep cultural ties, and growing role as a hub for major college football events. The 2027 Legacy Bowl will be played at Center Park Stadium, with the week of events also including its signature career fair for student athletes. Organizers say additional details for the 2027 game week will also be announced in the coming months. With the latest in HBCU news, I'm Morgan Wood on the Black Information Network, your home for Black News First.
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9: This is Esther Dillard with another spotlight on Black excellence. Tyler Perry is one of the most successful figures in the entertainment industry. Born in New Orleans, Louisiana in 1969, Emmett Perry Jr. endured a difficult childhood marked by poverty and abuse. After changing his name and moving to Atlanta in 1992, Tyler Perry began writing and producing stage plays that became highly successful.
10: All you gotta do is take an R&B song, put Jesus in it, and it's a gospel song.
9: What? It was also during that time that he created his signature character, the iconic Mabel Medea Simmons.
11: Yea, though she walked in the valley with the shadow of Little Red Riding Hood and the Three Bears.
9: With an estimated net worth of over $1 billion, Tyler Perry is also a generous philanthropist, having donated millions to such causes as education, civil rights, and disaster relief, and another shining example of Black excellence. I'm Esther Dillard on the Black Information Network.
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12: Well, Jay-Z and Eminem are reportedly set to reunite on a new collaborative album led by hip-hop legends Rakim, Corrupt, and Masta Killa, marking what could be their first musical link-up in more than two decades. According to XXL Magazine, the upcoming project, expected to drop in August, includes an interlude featuring both artists, though it's not yet confirmed if they'll actually be rapping. Their last collaboration was the classic track Renegade back in 2001. The album is also set to feature heavyweights like Snoop Dogg, Raekwon, Ghostface Killa, and KRS-One. And in more entertainment news, rapper Lil Baby is making headlines after paying off more than $24,000 in student loan debt for a recent Spelman College graduate 4 years after she first reached out to him for help. The graduate, named Janae Leslie, who also goes by Nay Speaks, revealed on social media that her remaining balance of just over $24,000 was completely cleared. She originally sent the message back in 2022 as a freshman, and after continuing to pursue her education and music career, her request was finally answered. With the latest in entertainment at 17 and 47 minutes past each hour, I'm Bree Wood on the Black Information Network, your home for Black news first.

When brother number one was putting together his fourth album, he was accepting submissions of songs. Enter brother number two. Brother number two submits a song for brother number one's album, but brother number one says, uh-uh, that's trash. So brother number

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2: 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Known for classics like I Feel Love, Bad Girls, and Hot Stuff, Summer sold more than 100 million albums worldwide before her passing in 2012. The disco queen was honored with a star on the Hollywood Walk of Fame and is a member of both the Rock and Roll and Songwriters Hall of Fame. And rapper and fashion mogul Travis Scott is bringing soccer style back in a major way. His Cactus Jack brand has officially announced a collaboration with Nike centered around the iconic Total 90 or T90 line. The collection dropped June 11th and includes a green Phantom 6 low soccer boot or cleat and a brown T90 jersey, with more pieces expected to be revealed. The football-inspired capsule arrives as excitement builds for the 2026 FIFA World Cup, blending streetwear, music, and global soccer culture into the summer's most anticipated releases. With the latest in entertainment, I'm Morgan Wood on the Black Information Network.
3: On December 9th, 1946 in Philadelphia, Howard Stanley Frankie Beverly was born. In 1970, he would form the group Raw Soul, which later was renamed Maze. Under the mentorship of Marvin Gaye, Frankie Beverly and Maze would go on to give us 9 gold albums. Beverly and Maze live experience was more like a party than a concert. Dressed in his signature all white, crowds would stand at their feet and sing to the top of their lungs.
4: Ooh, and pain. I like sunshine and rain.
3: Sadly, on September 10th, 2024, Frankie Beverly left us with hits for lifetimes to come.

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1: I'm Bill Black with another Bet You Didn't Know music fact. 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
1: 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You ever heard Patti LaBelle talk about the time she was engaged

0: 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Everyone hit the dance floor over her hits like Hot Stuff and Bad Girls. I'm Vanessa Tyler on the Black Information Network, your home for Black News First.
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3: Some say it began in 1986 when songwriters Jimmy Jam and Terry Lewis teamed up with Janet Jackson for her third album, Control. Borrowing from production that was popular at the time, the team would infuse Jackson's R&B vocals with drum machines and samplers synonymous with the hip-hop sound. The term New Jack Swing was coined a year later in a profile on Teddy Riley, whose contributions were so prolific, he would later be hailed as the king of New Jack Swing. The genre-bending sound would define the New York club scene and spread throughout the world.
4: This is how we do it.
3: In 2018, the New Jack Swing sound made its return with a remix of Bruno Mars' Finesse featuring Cardi B. This is Patty Jackson for the Black Information Network.
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5: I'm Mike Stevens on your home for Black News First, the Black Information Network. Detectives are investigating after a cross was spotted burning in broad daylight in downtown Chicago. Black people seeing it or hearing about it are concerned. Correspondent Perry Williams reports.
6: This passerby got emotional while reacting to what she saw.
7: I know that my grandmothers and great-grandmothers and grandfathers have experienced in real time, in real life, in the South. So immediately, I just felt sad.
6: It has not been confirmed yet that the cross burning was racial. No one is in custody. I'm Perry Williams.
5: Some midwives trained to make sure babies and their mothers have a good and safe experience during childbirth are suing the state of Georgia over what they say are unfair restrictions. The three midwives say the state's law also makes it harder for many to access maternal care. Atlanta News First Television spoke with one Black midwife who is taking the state to court.
8: The state has a ban on abortion, which says that life is important and families are important in that way. But then on the other end of the spectrum is restricting providers that care for people who are pregnant. It doesn't really make any sense.
5: The suit is asking the state to change laws that restrict certified professional midwives, direct entry midwives, and nurse midwives from practicing in Georgia.
8: It does mean that I'm not able to practice clinically at a birth center that I'm in charge of operating. But it also reduces our opportunities for hiring. And it's not just nurse midwives, it's advanced practice nurses in general. So it could be family nurse practitioners, pediatric nurse practitioners, just that level of specialty. It would mean that they wouldn't be able to work for themselves.
5: The CDC reports Black mothers in the U.S. face the highest maternal mortality rates. This lawsuit highlights Georgia's high maternal mortality rate and disparities in maternal health outcomes, with many of those impacted being African American. The Trump administration is accusing the City University of New York of racial discrimination and is investigating the public school. The Trump Justice Department made the announcement this week, saying it received reports the school's Black Male Initiative gives preference to students based on race. The program says its mission is to boost enrollment, GPA, and graduation rates of students it says are underrepresented in colleges and universities. But it also says the initiative is open to students of all races and genders. And Black South Carolina Congressman Jim Clyburn is a step closer to another term in the U.S. House of Representatives. Clyburn won the Democratic nomination for the seat in Tuesday's primary election. If reelected, it will be Clyburn's 18th two-year term in the U.S. House of Representatives. For more stories of interest to the Black community, log on to BINnews.com. You can also check us out on all social media platforms. I'm Mike Stevens on your home for Black News First, the Black Information Network. Yeah.
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2: Soulja Boy is turning a snub into a new opportunity, announcing he's launching Rapper University after claims he wasn't invited to Kai Cenat's Streamer University. The rapper shared the idea on social media, saying the event will take place on Twitch and invited fans to be a part of what he called history. Meanwhile, streamer and rapper DDG didn't hold back, trolling the idea live and questioning whether anyone would actually show up. Soulja Boy later responded, saying simply, quote, "They didn't invite me, so I built my own university." And Real Housewives of Atlanta star Drew Sidora has officially finalized her divorce from Ralph Pittman after a years-long battle. The court ruled that Sidora will pay just over $2,200 a month in child support for their two children. As part of the settlement, Pittman was awarded the couple's Atlanta home, valued at nearly $1.9 million, but must pay Sidora about $145,000 for her share. The two will walk away without any spousal support. However, Sidora requested that her ex pay over $400,000 to cover her attorney expenses. With the latest in entertainment at 17 and 47 minutes past each hour, I'm Bree Wood on the Black Information Network, your home for Black News First.
3: In December of 2020, Danita Johnson was announced as the new president of DC United, making her the first African-American woman or man to hold that role for a Major League Soccer club. A native of Fayetteville and graduate of Western Carolina University in 2005, she's also a member of the historically black sorority Delta Sigma Theta. One of her early career highlights was playing a role in launching the Bakersfield Jam of the NBA G League. And just before joining DC United, she was president and COO of the Los Angeles Sparks. As if running one of the most storied

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1: Vocalist for the rock band Hootie and the Blowfish before transitioning to country music. Mickey Guyton has gained attention for her powerful vocals and socially conscious lyrics, and in recent years, more black artists have been making their mark in country music, including Jimmy Allen, Kane Brown, and Recy Palmer. These talented musicians are breaking down barriers and proving that country music is a genre that's open to everyone. And that's a fact. I'm Wesson Tishome for the Black Information Network.
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4: I'm Mike Stevens on your home for Black News First, the Black Information Network. A black father of seven is the man shot to death on a New York City bus. 41-year-old Jonathan Pettigrew never made it to his destination. His brother Andrew says Jonathan was a restaurant worker and aspiring rapper.
5: He's a good kid. He's not a street person.
4: Police say another bus passenger shot him in the stomach after the gunman reportedly asked him to turn the volume down on a loud phone call. The victim's brother says he would never have picked a fight.
5: I just want justice and hope he paid for what he had done.
4: The accused shooter is also a black man. Newport News, Virginia City Council has unanimously approved a temporary curfew for unaccompanied minors at a place in town called City Center. The 7 p.m. curfew goes through the upcoming July 4th holiday weekend.
6: We're not going to have 300 youth just roaming around City Center. We've talked to a lot of business owners, and so we're going to have a discussion with the entire City Council to see what our options are.
4: Speaking with Wavy News 10 Television, Black Mayor Philip Jones calls this a temporary emergency measure aimed at keeping the area safe and welcoming. The move comes after 14 teens were arrested over the weekend when police say multiple fights broke out during a gathering of about 300 people. Some black Memphis parents are supporting student athletes with a foundation in memory of their late son. Dennis and Tracy Price lost their son, Dennis Jr., to an undiagnosed heart condition 13 years ago. He played high school basketball, and his dad tells Fox 13 Television he did get the required sports physicals every year.
7: Everybody, every parent here knows that those physicals just touch and go. And me and his mom both had great jobs, making good money. We didn't know.
4: The Prices believe more specialized evaluations could help identify heart conditions the regular screenings miss. So the African-American couple founded the Dennis Price Jr. Foundation to promote extra medical checkups. And since his birthday is in June, every time this month rolls around, the pain becomes especially real for the family all over again.
7: You have to remind me that it's birthday coming. I already started feeling a certain kind of way. And I didn't know why. My wife said, "Do you notice that every time his birthday and his death day come around, you act kind of different?"
4: The Prices Foundation is working on a pilot program in cooperation with medical professionals like cardiologists and community partners to keep their son's legacy alive through service to others. And the NAACP is continuing to urge black athletes, recruits, fans, and donors to reconsider supporting major public universities in eight southern states. The Out of Bounds campaign comes as a way to pressure southern states that are doing redistricting efforts that the group says is pushing back on black voting rights. For more stories of interest to the black community, log on to BINnews.com. You can also check us out on all social media platforms. I'm Mike Stevens on your home for Black News First, the Black Information Network.
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0: I'm Bill Black with another Bet You Didn't Know Music Fact. How many times have you seen the Temptations movie and said this line?
10: They're coming to see me.
11: They're coming to see the Temptations.
10: Ain't nobody coming to see you, Otis.
0: Maybe there was one somebody. You ever heard Patti LaBelle talk about the time she was engaged?

album, he was accepting submissions of songs. Enter Brother Number Two. Brother Number Two submits a song for Brother Number One's album, but Brother Number One says, uh-uh, that's trash. So Brother Number

0: Town and the Clotilda are an intricate part of the national conversation about reparations, highlighting the lasting legacy of this dark chapter in American history. I'm Andrea Coleman on the Black Information Network.
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3: I'm Mike Stevens on your home for Black News First, the Black Information Network. It's been said before, democracy is on the line. And perhaps more than any time in recent history, they say that is the case now. And it may once again be Black churches that make the difference. Multiple places of worship in cities like Memphis are campaigning together in an effort to increase voter turnout in the upcoming elections. According to WHBQ Television, the Souls to the Polls kickoff has started in an effort to provide ongoing education and information and to fight misinformation. Since the redistricting efforts targeting Black lawmakers and Black voters have come into play, Reverend J. Lawrence Turner presides over the Black Clergy Collaborative in Memphis.
4: With the congressional districts being stretched so far, so our turnout will be indicative of whether we gain the attention of who ultimately will be in Congress.
3: Reverend Turner says there's no excuse for a low voter turnout as it has been in the last several elections.
4: There's no way that a city that is as critically important as Memphis should have 16% voting turnout as we did in the month of May.
3: Around the country, lots of Black churches are doing something similar to get souls to the polls. A Black city council president is speaking out after that recent mass shooting in Toledo, Ohio. She was actually there when bullets started flying, telling WTOL television it was a tense situation.
5: It was scary, terrifying to see so many people hurt. It was pretty bad.
3: Venice Williams says she has been going to the Old West End Festival since she was a little girl. She never expected something like that would happen.
5: I don't know what could have been done. People are asking for answers, but I'm asking for solutions.
3: This is happening as summer begins, with the hope more of this gun violence does not come to Black communities nationwide. I'm Mike Stevens on the Black Information Network. Now your local news.
6: I'm Mike Island on your home for 24/7 news. Columbus's BIN 1230, the Black Information Network. A 19-year-old Ohio man is taking a plea deal and is being sentenced to prison. According to WKRC, Laura Shuler was found shot to death near her Cincinnati home. A Johnny Grimes was found to be her killer. Grimes, who is African-American, was out on bond for an armed robbery from a few months earlier at the time of the murder. Detectives linked Grimes to Shuler's murder through shell casings found at the earlier robbery scene. Shuler was transgender and a leader in the LGBTQ plus community. Her grandmother says in court that her loss is devastating.
7: She was so loved, and I prayed last night that justice would be served.
6: Shuler's best friend, Martez Meadows, who, like Shuler, is African-American, had strong words for Grimes in the courtroom.
8: Whatever you do behind closed doors is going to come to the light. So you killing her, thinking that was going to stop people from knowing that you like men or a transsexual. The last thing I want to say is I hope you ride to hell.
6: The judge sentenced Grimes to 25 to 29 years in prison, which covers time for his other crimes, WKRC says. I'm Mike Island on your home for Black News First, Columbus's BIN 1230, the Black Information Network.
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10: Imagine you're walking down the street in New York City. 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
12: This is apology. 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
18: Terrorizing the West Side.
19: This line shouldn't be for apologies. It should be for deranged, psychotic people. 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
18: 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Your dungeon or mine.
10: I'm Marissa Bridge. 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
24: The opinions, beliefs, and viewpoints expressed in this commentary are those of the author and do not necessarily represent those of BIN and its founding partners and employees.
25: I'm James T. Harris, and I have something to say. After the conviction and sentencing of Carmelo Anthony, one supporter was overcome with emotion and asked, "What do I tell my five boys? What do we do now?
26: What do you want us to do? What do you want us to do at this point? What? I'm lost for words. I don't know what to do. I got five boys. I don't know what, I ain't got nothing to tell them no more. You can't walk away no more."
27: Rest in peace, Trayvon Martin.
25: That's a fair question. In fact, it's probably the most important question to come out of this entire tragedy. What you tell them now is what you should have been telling them all along. Your choices matter. Your actions matter. Your character matters. The world can be unfair sometimes, but nothing will destroy your future faster than making a terrible decision in a moment of anger. I raised two boys and a daughter. My wife and I taught our children something simple. Control yourself. Walk away when you can. Respect other people. Respect life. Think before you act. But before all of that, we taught them to love the Lord with all their heart, all their mind, and all their strength. We taught them to love their neighbor as themselves. Those two commandments are the foundation for everything else. If you truly love God and love your neighbor, you're not looking for trouble. You're not looking for excuses. You're not looking for someone to blame. What you don't do is teach your children that accountability is oppression. You don't teach them that every guilty verdict is evidence of injustice. And you certainly don't teach them that someone who takes a life is automatically a victim when a jury reaches a verdict. Five boys and every child in America need parents willing to tell them the truth. The truth is that character matters, faith matters, self-control matters, personal responsibility matters. Those lessons can save a life, and sometimes they can keep a young person from throwing their own life away. I'm James T. Harris for the Black Information Network.
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28: This is what's trending this hour. Pope Leo says believers in Jesus cannot promote war. A California state court judge is denying Meta and YouTube's motions seeking a new trial after the companies were found liable in a youth social media addiction lawsuit. And rapper Pusha T's federal trial has been moved to 2027 in a kidnapping and armed robbery case tied to fellow rapper Gucci Mane. The trial is now scheduled for February 22nd, 2027 in Dallas Federal Court. I'm Amber Payton, and that's what's trending.
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29: A major sports betting scandal has rocked HBCU basketball. Four former Alabama State University men's basketball players have permanently been banned by the NCAA after investigations found they accepted money to manipulate the outcome of a 2024 game against Southern Miss. According to the NCAA, the players split just $2,000 from known bettors in exchange for throwing the game. Two of the former players are also facing federal charges tied to the scheme. The case has sparked renewed concerns about sports betting impact on college athletes, particularly at HBCUs, where athletes may face financial pressures. Alabama State says it fully cooperated with the investigations and that the players involved are no longer part of the program. With the latest HBCU news, I'm Morgan Wood on the Black Information Network. 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
29: 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Primary Wave Music has partnered with the estate of the legendary singer, acquiring interest in her award-winning catalog, recordings, and select name, image, and likeness rights. Known for classics like I Feel Love, Bad Girls, and Hot Stuff, Summer sold more than 100 million albums worldwide before her passing in 2012. The disco queen was honored with a star on the Hollywood Walk of Fame and is a member of both the Rock and Roll and Songwriters Hall of Fame. And rapper and fashion mogul Travis Scott is bringing soccer style back in a major way. His Cactus Jack brand has officially announced a collaboration with Nike centered around the iconic Total 90 or T90 line. The collection dropped June 11th and includes a green Phantom 6 low soccer boot or cleat and a brown T90 jersey, with more pieces expected to be revealed. The football-inspired capsule arrives as excitement builds for the 2026 FIFA World Cup, blending streetwear, music, and global soccer culture into the summer's most anticipated releases. With the latest in entertainment, I'm Morgan Wood on the Black Information Network.
3: Born Betty Gray Mabry in Durham, North Carolina on July 26, 1944, Betty Davis was a force of nature. At 16, she attended the Fashion Institute of Technology and began working as a model in New York, a career she would maintain while building her music credentials, which include writing the Chamber Brothers Uptown. In 1968, she would marry Miles Davis, who would credit her for introducing him to Jimi Hendrix and Sly Stone. His jazz fusion phase would soon follow. After their divorce in the early 70s, Betty Davis would release a series of hard-charging funk albums.
4: They say I'm different 'cause I'm a piece of sugar cane. Sweet to the core, that's right.
3: Her candid and controversial expression of black female sexuality would be barred from U.S. TV and receive no radio support. But the door had been kicked open, and thanks to Betty Davis, countless nasty gals continue to walk through it today.
5: I'm Mike Moore.
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5: We begin with an update on a story we brought you earlier. In Illinois, the Federal Bureau of Investigation is now joining an ongoing investigation. The agency joined forces with local law enforcement after a cross was spotted burning in broad daylight in Grant Park in downtown Chicago. Witnesses say they were stunned.
7: This was something I've only heard about in school and seen in black and white videos.
5: The incident happened recently at the park where Barack Obama famously gave his acceptance speech upon being elected the nation's first black president. No arrests have been made. 27% of the city's residents identify as black or African American, according to Data USA.
7: Senator Raphael Warnock and House Speaker Mike Johnson have met privately to discuss their differing views on faith and public policy.
29: The black senator from Georgia questioned Johnson's Christian beliefs after the passage of a bill cutting $1 trillion from programs like Medicaid. The two had a 30-minute conversation where they agreed to disagree but emphasized the importance of authentic dialogue across differences. Both described the meeting as respectful and fruitful, with plans to keep in touch. Raphael Warnock highlighted the importance of centering the poor in his preaching and expressed hope for more authentic conversations in the future. I'm Morgan Wood on the Black Information Network.
7: In Atlanta, Georgia, its black mayor is updating the city on its readiness plan.
8: So you might as well consider this event live and underway right now, long before the match even starts on Monday.
7: Andre Dickens there. He says a plan is in place and he is executing that plan. This is ahead of the influx of people expected to attend the FIFA World Cup match.
8: Readiness is built through years of preparation, and we have done that.
7: Part of the city's readiness plan includes safety measures. Atlanta Police Department Chief Darren Sheerbaum says all 1,800 sworn officers and 500 civilian members will be involved in operations.
5: In San Francisco, California, the NAACP will honor Reverend Dr. Amos Brown with the 2026 Spingard Medal in July. The medal is for his lifelong dedication to advancing equality, justice, and opportunity for black Americans. Reverend Brown, a black prominent figure in the civil rights movement, has a history of activism dating back to the 1950s and has been a central figure in the NAACP for decades. And finally, the NAACP will honor the Reverend Dr. Amos Brown with the 2026 Spingarn Medal. The two Mississippi museums in Jackson will host a Juneteenth celebration with free admission from June 19th through the 21st. The three-day event includes the Juneteenth Jubilee, featuring family-friendly activities, line dancing, workshops, games, crafts, and live music. I'm Mike Moore, along with Nicole Deal, on your home for 24/7 News, the Black Information Network.
1: Right to representation. Is it gone?
11: The Supreme Court upheld Alabama's congressional map that denies black voters fair representation. This decision to let the state use a racist congressional map undermines the Constitution.
12: If so, can we get it back?
13: Turner says the goal with Souls to the Polls is to energize other congregations in Memphis.
1: What happens next?
14: Florida Republicans caused Democrats to have this dilemma, cut their potential seats from 8 down to 4.
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7: A second wave of student loan defaults could be on the way. Earlier this year, about 2.6 million borrowers went into default after the pause on federal student loan repayments ended. Now, millions of borrowers enrolled in the Save Income-driven repayment plan are about to get hit with their first actual payments. Save was designed to keep payments low, sometimes even at zero. But a lot of borrowers never finished the paperwork, missed their recertification deadlines, or did not realize their zero payments were only temporary. Those borrowers will soon be required to start making repayments, and many simply cannot afford it. Analysts are warning that higher payments, administrative chaos, and borrowers already struggling financially could mean another million or more borrowers could fall into delinquency or default. Damage to credit scores and wage garnishments are real possibilities. Money news at 24 and 54 minutes past each hour. I'm Nicole Deal on your home for Black News First, the Black Information Network.
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7: I'm Nicole Deal.
5: And I'm Mike Moore on your home for 24/7 News, the Black Information Network.
7: Three inmates have died in the past month at the Women's Huron Valley Correctional Facility in Michigan. Protesters, family members, and advocates recently gathered outside the facility after the deaths of Kiara Howard, who is Black, and two others.
10: We need not only for Heidi Washington to step down and for the warden to step down, but we need our elected officials to put an oversight committee over MDOC.
7: That is Trish Duckworth of Survivor Speak, who is Black. They are alleging medical neglect inside the prison, blaming the guards, the front desk, and the director. Howard's mother, Shaquila DeShields, who is also Black, says they will protest every week until she gets justice for her daughter.
5: Now to a heartbreaking update out of San Diego, California. A Black baby who was severely injured in a recent shooting has been taken off of life support. The baby's mother, Jariah Edwards, was pregnant when she was shot and killed back in May. Cops say her ex-boyfriend, Trayvon Williams, also Black, is the suspected shooter and has been arrested for murder. Relatives say doctors did everything they could, but the child's injuries were too severe. The U.S. is blocking some international travel ahead of the World Cup due to the outbreak of Ebola. The rare species of Ebola has no vaccine and has killed over 100 people in Congo and Uganda. World Health Organization Senior Advisor Dr. Aileen Marty says travelers from the area are being tested. The Democratic Republic of Congo national soccer team has been fully cleared to participate in the FIFA World Cup in the U.S.
7: And speaking of the World Cup, police in host city Miami Beach, Florida, say security is a top priority.
15: We have a state-of-the-art real-time intelligence center. And so from the moment a person comes across one of our bridges, causeways into the city, we will see what you do.
7: Chief Wayne Jones, who is Black, says the FIFA Fan Festival opens on Saturday at Bayfront Park. It's expected to attract about 30,000 people a day from now through July 5th. I'm Nicole Deal, along with Mike Moore, on your home for Black News First, the Black Information Network. Your Healthy Minute is next.
16: 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I'm Mike Island on the Black Information Network.
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19: BIN News this hour. I'm Doug Davis. Coming up,
20: the cost of living in the United States of America is far too high. This country is far too expensive. Too many people are struggling to live paycheck to paycheck.
19: Hakeem Jeffries reacts to Trump's I love inflation comment and gives up the game on what Democrats will do if they win back Congress this November. Plus, we'll dive into the legalities surrounding Carmelo Anthony's appeal of his murder conviction and if it will stand up in court. And comedian Tiffany Haddish's DUI case is still being fought 4 years after her arrest. The latest in moments. minutes. But first, here's BIN News Now.
0: President Trump is downplaying the latest inflation report after consumer prices saw their biggest annual jump in 3 years last month. Virginia Democratic Senator Tim Kaine says families are feeling it in their wallets.
9: But uncertainty and chaos and start, stop, not helping anybody.
0: However, President Trump says inflation will come down once the war with Iran ends. Chicago's transit leadership fight is escalating. Regional Transportation Authority Chairman Kirk Dillard says any changes to CTA executive leadership may need approval from Illinois' new Northern Illinois Transit Authority. Black Mayor Brandon Johnson has urged the CTA board to pick a permanent president, but the board has not acted. And a Texas couple will spend decades in prison for a $30 million pyramid scheme that targeted black communities. LaShonda and Marlon Moore of Frisco were sentenced to 40 years each. Prosecutors say their blessings and no time scheme promised victims 800% returns on $1,400 investments. More than 10,000 people lost money nationwide. I'm Amber Payton with BIN News Now. Back to you, Andrea.
19: All right. Thanks and happy Thursday. Well, Democratic leaders are responding after President Trump made that I love inflation remark. House Minority Leader Hakeem Jeffrey said that Trump is numb to the financial pressures Americans are under. When asked on MS Now what Democrats will put in place if they take back control of Congress this November, he said this.
21: We're committed to focusing relentlessly on the affordability crisis in a variety of areas. That includes housing and health care, gas and utilities, groceries and goods, and caregiving, which of course includes both child care and elder care.
19: Trump links the rise of inflation to the war in Iran, saying he loves it because it's a result of his Iran strategy.
21: At the end of the day, I think the reality is the only conclusion that we can draw is that he doesn't give a damn about making life better for everyday Americans, which is one of the reasons why life has gotten more costly and has gotten worse.
19: Not a signal of failure. Trump says he expects prices to drop like a rock after the conflict ends. He also argues that if there were no oil disruptions, the economy would be on solid ground. The war with Iran is in its fifth month. Meanwhile, Carmelo Anthony has filed a notice of appeal after an all-white Texas jury found him guilty of murder in the death of 17-year-old Austin Metcalf, who is white. Anthony was sentenced to 35 years in prison and claimed self-defense for stabbing Metcalf at a 2025 track meet in Frisco. Project 21 co-chair and author African-American Horace Cooper spells out the legalities on Fox News surrounding the defense's argument that Anthony didn't receive a fair trial because of the all-white jury.
22: Since the Supreme Court has ruled that if you are the accused and all of the peremptory challenges that the prosecutors used eliminated a person of the same race as the accused, you can ask the question as to why that occurred.
19: The case has already attracted heavy public attention, and this new filing raises more questions about what comes next. An appeal does not erase the verdict, but it does give the defense a chance to argue that legal errors affected the outcome. And finally, more than 4 years after a Georgia traffic stop, actress Tiffany Haddish is still tied up in a DUI case that has not moved to trial. Prosecutors are pushing to keep the case alive, even as the African-American comedian is asking a court to drop the charge because of the long delay. Some of the evidence from her case has been tossed, but prosecutors say the facts are the facts. Haddish says the case has hurt her career and caused her lots of stress, but prosecutors are challenging that claim and believe they have enough evidence to move forward with the case. Stay connected and subscribe and follow BIN News this hour wherever you get your podcasts. I'm Doug Davis for the Black Information Network. Have a great Thursday. Stay safe out there. And if you see something, say something.
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23: This is Wesson Tishome with another essential black film. What started as a suggestion from Maya Angelou to the government of Ghana ended with an Independence Day concert on March 6, 1971. Featuring Wilson Pickett, Ike and Tina Turner, Les McCann and Eddie Harris, the Staple Singers, Santana featuring Willie Bobo, Roberta Flack, and the voices of East Harlem, the movie Soul to Soul not only captures performances from these iconic artists, their personal journey connecting to their roots, ancestral homeland, and history.
24: People get offended by talking about going back home and all that, but in a way, I really feel a deeper inside. I just
23: won't. Transformational for many of the artists whose only understanding of Africa came from Hollywood tropes, but also for the country of Ghana that would experience Western music firsthand for the first time.
25: You can hear the moans and groans coming from here. Their spirits are still here.
23: Soul to Soul captures artist and audience united by a history of oppression and the music used to overcome it, making it another essential black film. I'm Wesson Tishome for the Black Information Network.
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3: I'm Mike Stevens on your home for Black News First, the Black Information Network. The Black Minnesota Attorney General Keith Ellison, who successfully handled the prosecution of the police officer who killed George Floyd, did not get a welcome reception from the Minnesota Republican U.S. Senator Josh Hawley during an immigration oversight hearing.
4: I thought you were going to let me answer.
6: Why did you
4: help? Are you going to let me answer?
6: Why did you help?
4: You let me answer and I'll answer you.
6: Tell the truth and I'll let you answer.
4: I will tell the truth.
6: Good.
4: Let's do that.
6: That'd be a nice change. Why did you help?
4: So, Mr. Chairman, I didn't come here to be insulted. I came here voluntarily.
6: You came here for the truth. Let's have it.
3: The heated hearing was about alleged social services fraud in Minnesota. A new report accuses Ellison and the Minnesota governor, Tim Walz, who ran unsuccessfully with African-American Kamala Harris in her bid to become president, of knowing about widespread problems of fraud, but failing to stop them. Both Ellison and the governor deny the allegations. Some Black Detroit area high school students will still get their prom after it was canceled last week. The district attorney says a community prom will now be held Friday after a gun threat forced officials to cancel the original event just an hour before it began. Black Clintondale Township trustee Shannon King says his daughter, a junior, was devastated by the decision.
8: She was part of the crew that was setting up that night, so to hear that she's hurrying, setting up, then trying to get her dress on and get ready to go, and then to only hear that it was canceled was just, the wind is taken out of your sails.
3: School officials defended the move, with the interim superintendent saying no event is worth risking student safety.
11: No dress, tuxedo, or limo is worth more than the lives of our students. I would rather there be disappointment than devastation.
3: Extra security, including sheriff's deputies and a private security firm, will be in place for the rescheduled celebration. I'm Mike Stevens on the Black Information Network. Now your local news.
16: I'm Mike Island on your home for 24/7 News, Columbus's BIN 1230, the Black Information Network. A 19-year-old Ohio man is taking a plea deal and is being sentenced to prison. According to WKRC, Laura Shuler was found shot to death near her Cincinnati home. A Johnny Grimes was found to be her killer. Grimes, who is African-American, was out on bond for an armed robbery from a few months earlier at the time of the murder. Detectives linked Grimes to Shuler's murder through shell casings found at the earlier robbery scene. Shuler was transgender and a leader in the LGBTQ plus community. Her grandmother says in court that her loss is devastating.
12: She was so loved. And I prayed last night that justice would be served.
16: Shuler's best friend, Martez Meadows, who, like Shuler, is African-American, had strong words for Grimes in the courtroom.
26: Whatever you do behind closed doors is when it comes to the light. So you killing her thinking that was going to stop people from knowing that you like men or transsexual. The last thing I want to say is I hope you ride ahead of it.
16: The judge sentenced Grimes to 25 to 29 years in prison, which covers time for his other crimes, WKRC says. I'm Mike Island on your home for Black News First, Columbus's BIN 1230, the Black Information Network.
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0: A
5: Most people know about Restaurant Week, but not everyone knows there's a Black Restaurant Week born in Houston, Texas in 2016 and is now spreading to cities across the country. It's more than just menus. It's a movement.
7: And so we really want to create something that was more all-inclusive to the creative things we were seeing happening in the food scene.
5: That's one of the three founders, Fallon Farrell.
7: As we've grown through the years, we've literally watched businesses start off as like a pop-up food tent and now having like two or three locations.
5: From soul food kitchens to hidden gem caterers, Black Restaurant Week shines a light where it's long been missing. It's helped generate tens of millions of dollars for Black-owned businesses, keeping legacies alive and creating new ones. And it's part of Black history still being written every time a diner takes that first bite. I'm Esther Dillard for the Black Information Network.
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10: In the nationally watched Texas murder trial of Black teenager Carmelo Anthony, civil rights leader Dominique Alexander criticized the jury selection, saying no Black jurors were chosen.
2: In the fight for justice.
13: Memphis always mattered, but now we are madder, M-A-D-D-E-R, because of what they did.
1: And equality.
14: A Louisiana federal court will review the state's newly redrawn congressional map. The hearing is set for June 17th.
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17: Cell phones have been an integral part of connecting our modern world. But did you know a Black nuclear engineer pioneered the technology for them? Henry Thomas Sampson was born in 1934 in Jackson, Mississippi. He earned his bachelor's degree in chemical engineering from Purdue University in 1956, followed by his master's degree from UCLA in 1961 and his PhD shortly after. In 1971, Henry Sampson created the Gamma Electric Cell. It's a device which produced long-lasting power to satellites. Sampson's innovation caught the attention of the Motorola Company, which then placed his patented technology into their telephones. This eventually led to the very first telephone calls being made using cell phones. Henry Sampson passed on June 4th, 2015. His genius and Black excellence helped create the globally connected world we share today. This is Tammy Eswick for the Black Information Network.
18: 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I'm Mike Strautmanis, and my history lives here.
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0: Off strikes on Iran with a peace deal possibly near. Speaking from the Oval Office on Thursday afternoon, Trump said an official signing ceremony could take place this weekend, maybe in Europe, involving Vice President J.D. Vance and Iranian officials. An executive order signed by President Trump today aims to lower the cost of seafood for Americans. And a rare level 4 out of 5 severe weather threat has been issued for the Midwest tonight. I'm Amber Payton, and that's what's trending.
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30: It was 2-0. The Knicks going down 2-1 made things interesting. They're going to be asking me for answers.
31: Bomani, what are we going to do?
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20: 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Garrett threw out the first pitch over the weekend during the team's homestand against their inner city rival, Los Angeles Angels.
31: Oh my. Nice pitch. Once again, welcome Miles to Los Angeles.
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4: 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Next week on Netflix, Tuesday, the season 3 start of America's Sweethearts, Dallas Cowboys Cheerleaders. Next Thursday, the debut of the new Netflix drama Harlan Coben's I Will Find You, starring Sam Worthington and Britt Lauer. Next Friday, the premiere of the Netflix movie Color Book, as well as the new romantic comedy movie Voicemails for Isabel, starring Zoe Deutsch, Nick Robinson, and Nick Offerman. Next Wednesday on Hulu, the premiere of the comedy film Never Change, as well as the new drama series The Season. Next Wednesday over on Amazon Prime Video, the launch of the film Your Fault London. Next Thursday on Peacock, the third season start of The Capture. Next Thursday on Hulu, the debut of the reality series Million Dollar Nannies. Next Friday on Apple TV, the second season premiere of Sugar, starring Colin Farrell. 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
6: Soulja Boy is turning a snub into a new opportunity, announcing he's launching Rapper University after claims he wasn't invited to Kai Cenat's Streamer University. The rapper shared the idea on social media, saying the event will take place on Twitch and invited fans to be a part of what he called history. Meanwhile, streamer and rapper DDG didn't hold back, trolling the idea live and questioning whether anyone would actually show up. Soulja Boy later responded, saying simply, quote, "They didn't invite me, so I built my own university." And Real Housewives of Atlanta star Drew Sidora has officially finalized her divorce from Ralph Pittman after a years-long battle. The court ruled that Sidora will pay just over $2,200 a month in child support for their two children. As part of the settlement, Pittman was awarded the couple's Atlanta home, valued at nearly $1.9 million, but must pay Sidora about $145,000 for her share. The two will walk away without any spousal support. However, Sidora requested that her ex pay over $400,000 to cover her attorney expenses. With the latest in entertainment at 17 and 47 minutes past each hour, I'm Bree Wood on the Black Information Network, your home for Black news first.
8: I'm Weston Tishome with another essential Black film. The semi-autobiographical tale of an up-and-coming musician comes to life in 1984's Purple Rain, starring music icon Prince as the struggling band leader in search of success in the vibrant Minneapolis music scene. Purple Rain showcases the multi-talented Prince who not only battles rival musician Morris Day for the affections of girl group leader Apollonia.
9: Well, for starters, you have to purify yourself in the waters of Lake Minnetonka.
8: What? But also struggles with inner demons. The film's cast includes Clarence Williams III, Billy Sparks, and Jerome Benton, and features performances by Prince and the Revolution, Morris Day and the Time, and Apollonia 6. With only a $7 million budget, Purple Rain went on to gross over $75 million worldwide. The film also won an Academy Award for Best Original Song Score and was added to the National Film Registry by the Library of Congress in 2019. Considered one of the greatest musical films ever produced, Purple Rain is another essential Black film. I'm Wesson Tishome for the Black Information Network.
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19: And I'm Nicole Deal on your home for 24/7 news, the Black Information Network.
11: We begin in Alabama. A federal judge is stopping the state from executing a Black death row inmate with nitrogen gas. 49-year-old Jeffrey Lee was supposed to be put to death this week for murdering two people in 1998. However, The judge said the method violates the ban on cruel and unusual punishment. Lee reacted to the news in a phone interview.
5: I am not finished. And just, you know, to me, my faith is everything. And right now.
11: The case could end up before the U.S. Supreme Court, which has allowed nitrogen executions in the past.
19: Our next story is out of Philadelphia, Pennsylvania.
7: We have been able to find the recurring revenue in our five-year plan that the school district of Philadelphia needed to stave off those 340 school-based cuts.
19: Black Mayor Sherelle Parker announcing a solution has been found, preventing hundreds of job cuts in the Philadelphia school district. The mayor also saying $50 million annually will be made available over the next 5 years. The source of those funds will come from either existing funds or from a separate revenue source. This latest news comes on the heels of the city council giving preliminary approval to the mayor's budget plan. In other news, the head of Chicago Public Schools is defending the district's focus on diversity to Congress. Testifying before the Republican-led U.S. House Education and Workforce Committee, Black CPS CEO Dr. Macklin King says they must embrace what makes each student and community unique. GOP lawmakers pressed her on policies supporting transgender students and other DEI initiatives.
12: It is a resource and targeted plan to support students that have been historically and systematically void of opportunities.
19: House members also raised concerns about a deal between CPS and the Chicago Teachers Union, allowing students and teachers to attend protests or rallies back on May 1st.
11: Our next story comes out of Illinois. That's where the Rainbow Push Annual Conference is underway on Chicago's South Side. It's a three-day event that began at Push headquarters. The conference will feature speakers such as former Democratic presidential nominee Hillary Clinton, civil rights advocate Al Sharpton, and Push president Yusef Jackson. Both Al Sharpton and Yusef Jackson are Black. Black artist Maya Stevenson, also known as Afro Opera, is hosting a Juneteenth concert in her native Tampa, Florida, June 13th. Stevenson, a music teacher and opera singer, aims to showcase Black excellence in the arts through her performances. The concert, titled Songs of the Soil, Songs of the Soul, will feature a diverse range of musical styles and performers. 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
22: Many Americans spend decades saving for retirement, carefully putting money into 401ks, IRAs, and other investment accounts. But experts say far fewer have a plan for what happens next, how to actually spend that money once they retire. A new survey finds that only 3 in 10 Americans age 55 and older have a strategy for withdrawing money from their retirement savings. As a result, many retirees are so worried about running out of money, they end up spending far less than they can afford. In fact, one study found some retirees still had all or even more of their original retirement savings well into their 80s. The biggest concerns are healthcare costs, inflation, and the fear of outliving their nest egg. Financial experts say retirement planning isn't just about saving money. It's also about creating a plan to turn those savings into income so you can enjoy the retirement you've spent years working toward. With Money News at 24 and 54 minutes past each hour, I'm Mimi Brown on your home for Black News First, the Black Information Network.
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10: Amy Eswick on your home for 24/7 News, the Black Information Network. Some Mississippi activists are asking the state to compensate a black man who they say was illegally sentenced to 15 years behind bars on a drug charge instead of 5, which was the maximum amount of time he was supposed to get according to the law. Marcus Taylor was granted clemency by Governor Tate Reeves. Here's an activist speaking to WJTV about it.
13: Now, talking to Mr. Marcus Taylor, we know that he suffered.
10: Years after her daughter was killed during a New Orleans nightclub shooting, Sharon Politz, who's a black woman, says her heart goes out to the families of the 5 black men who were arrested this week for that shooting. Here's Sharon via Fox 8.
14: I don't have no animosity for them or anybody.
10: After choking out a man at a restaurant, a citizens group is calling for St. Tammany Parish Sheriff Randy Smith, who's Caucasian, to step down. The Louisiana sheriff faces a second-degree battery charge after the incident. And this week, a bail bondsman, Gregory Siraj, was also arrested. Investigators say he not only pointed the victim out to the sheriff, but later drove the sheriff home in the sheriff's police cruiser, according to Fox 8. Critics question why the sheriff was not arrested on the spot, something that they say would not have happened if this was a black suspect. A citizens group is calling for the sheriff to step down. Here's Fox 8.
15: For the good of St. Tammany Parish, your agency, your family, and your own well-being, I believe you should resign and seek the help you need.
10: Police arrested a black 18-year-old after he told cops he tried to prank 2 men working on a Memphis home by using a fake gun to rob them. The men quickly turned the tables on Leotha Bush and ended up tying him up outside, which is where cops found him after responding to a 911 call. For more on these stories, plus international, national, state, and local news impacting the black community, listen to the Black Information Network on the iHeartRadio app or log on to BINnews.com. 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I'm Timmy Eswick on your home for Black News First, the Black Information Network. Now here's your Washington Roundup.
11: President Trump has made many changes to immigration over his 2 terms, from ending catch and release at the border to limiting asylum claims. Congressman Chip Roy of Texas has filed legislation to make that permanent.
17: Without permanent reform, this is just a Band-Aid on a gunshot wound.
11: He hopes that his fellow Republicans can get it passed before the midterms. He also says that what the president has done is protecting migrants from cartel abuse. Now this, a federal judge is blocking a watchdog group's attempt to halt the Justice Department's anti-weaponization fund. The judge denied the request for a temporary restraining order filed by the Citizens for Responsibility and Ethics in Washington. The group argued that the fund was a jaw-dropping act of presidential corruption and brazenly illegal because Congress did not authorize it. And that's your Washington Roundup. I'm Mike Moore on your home for 24/7 News, the Black Information Network.
18: 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STEM is the future, and HBCUs are building that future every day. At the Black Information Network, we spotlight the students and faculty turning curiosity into careers and ideas into impact. We walk through labs where students are building sustainable energy models. We sit in on engineering classes where first-gen students are writing code by day and tutoring by night. We talk to black professors who could have gone anywhere but chose to stay rooted in legacy. advocacy with focus on access. We celebrate the students doing cancer research, designing software, running AI simulations, and publishing peer-reviewed work before graduation. We talk with alumni who now work at NASA, in major hospitals, inside aerospace firms, and on climate science teams, changing the game from inside. Because a Black student in STEM isn't just a success story, it's a strategy for our future. With Black News First, I'm Mike Stevens on the Black Information Network.
0: I'm Amber Payton with BIN News Now. President Trump has made several immigration changes across his two terms, including ending catch and release at the border and restricting asylum claims.
17: Without permanent reform, this is just a Band-Aid on a gunshot wound.
0: Texas Congressman Chip Roy has introduced

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1: I'm Vanessa Tyler on the Black Information Network, your home for Black News First. In days, the Obama Presidential Center will be open to the world. The center dedicated to the presidency, the legacy, and the continued mission of America's first African-American president. I discussed what the center will mean, especially now in America, with the chair of the Congressional Black Caucus, New York Congresswoman Yvette Clark.
2: Thank you for having me. It's great to be back with you, Vanessa. Well, listen, the Obama Center is going to be opening in time for Juneteenth. It's a celebration of a major milestone achieved by the American people in electing the very first African-American president and reelecting him. And I think it's a great tribute to his roots that go through Chicago, Illinois. Having that institution there, providing a global hub for inspiring and empowering and connecting people who want to make change in a time where this administration has done everything it can to try to demoralize Black communities across the country, is something to really look forward to and to celebrate, because indeed history will record not only through the books we read, but through the Presidential Center, all that President Obama was able to accomplish, in addition to the consistent inspiration that he has brought to the American dream and what it means for people across this nation to be inspired and to be empowered during a time of a lot of uncertainty, a lot of cruelty, and a lot of identity politics, if you will. This is looking forward to, you know, an active democratic culture where people are equipped and motivated to make change in their communities and where they live, where they work, where they play. I think the foundation is really tapped into the creativity of the American people. And we're really looking forward to this institution being inaugurated.
1: Congresswoman Yvette Clark, always a pleasure. Thank you so much for talking with me.
2: Well, thank you so much for having me once again. Thank you.
1: A programming note, the Black Information Network will bring you wall-to-wall coverage of the opening of the 19.3-acre Barack Obama Presidential Center, located in historic Jackson Park on Chicago's South Side. I will join a team of BIN reporter anchors on the ground in Chicago for this historic event. The Obama Foundation is a nonprofit collaborator of the Black Information Network. I'm Vanessa Tyler on the Black Information Network, your home for Black News First.
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5: Knowing your rights can mean the difference between freedom and fear.
6: At the Black Information Network, we break down the law in ways that empower, not intimidate.
5: We answer questions like, what can you say during a stop? 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
5: And about using information to take back control.
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7: I'm Mike Stevens on your home for Black News First, the Black Information Network. It's been said before, democracy is on the line. And perhaps more than any time in recent history, but they say that is the case now. And it may once again be Black

0: churches that make the difference. Multiple places of worship in cities like Memphis are campaigning together in an effort to increase voter turnout in the upcoming elections. According to WHBQ Television, the Souls to the Polls kickoff has started in an effort to provide ongoing education and information and to fight misinformation, since the redistricting efforts targeting black lawmakers and black voters have come into play. Reverend J. Lawrence Turner presides over the Black Clergy Collaborative in Memphis.
1: With the congressional districts being stretched so far, so our turnout will be indicative of whether we gain the attention of who ultimately will be in Congress.
0: Reverend Turner says there's no excuse for a low voter turnout as it has been in the last several elections.
1: There's no way that a city that is as critically important as Memphis should have 16% voting turnout as we did in the month of May.
0: Around the country, lots of black churches are doing something similar to get souls to the polls. A black city council president is speaking out after that recent mass shooting in Toledo, Ohio. She was actually there when bullets started flying, telling WTOL television it was a tense situation.
2: It was scary, terrifying to see so many people hurt. It was pretty bad.
0: Venice Williams says she has been going to the Old West End Festival since she was a little girl. She never expected something like that would happen.
2: I don't know what could have been done. People are asking for answers, but I'm asking for solutions.
0: This is happening as summer begins, with the hope more of this gun violence does not come to black communities nationwide. I'm Mike Stevens on the Black Information Network. Now your local news.
3: I'm Mike Island on your home for 24/7 news, Columbus's BIN 1230, the Black Information Network. A 19-year-old Ohio man is taking a plea deal and is being sentenced to prison. According to WKRC, Laura Shuler was found shot to death near her Cincinnati home. A Johnny Grimes was found to be her killer. Grimes, who is African-American, was out on bond for an armed robbery from a few months earlier at the time of the murder. Detectives linked Grimes to Shuler's murder through shell casings found at the earlier robbery scene. Shuler was transgender and a leader in the LGBTQ plus community. Her grandmother says in court that her loss is devastating.
4: She was so loved, and I prayed last night that justice would be served.
3: Shuler's best friend, Martez Meadows, who, like Shuler, is African-American, had strong words for Grimes in the courtroom.
5: Whatever you do behind closed doors is going to come to the light. So you killing her, thinking that was going to stop people from knowing that you like men or a transsexual. The last thing I want to say is I hope you ride hell.
3: The judge sentenced Grimes to 25 to 29 years in prison, which covers time for his other crimes, WKRC says. I'm Mike Island on your home for Black News First, Columbus's BIN 1230, the Black Information Network.
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8: On September 16th, 1961, Betty and Barney Hill cut their vacation short and decided to drive home.
9: They were having difficulty finding their way around the city, and Barney decided he just wanted to drive home, knowing that they would arrive at their home on New Hampshire's seacoast at about 2 o'clock in the morning.
8: What they saw that night in the New Hampshire sky would change everything.
10: I began walking across the highway, looking up at the object with the binoculars, putting them down, shaking my head, saying, well, this just can't be true. I don't believe it.
8: A light in the sky.
9: At first she thought of a falling star, but she realized that falling stars don't fall upwards, and that's what this one was doing.
8: 2 years later, the Hills would undergo hypnosis.
11: He's trying to start the car, yes. It won't stop. And the vet are coming to us. And I think, well, I can't get away from this. If I get the car door open, I can run in the woods and hide.
8: That became known the world over.
12: Dr. Simons gave me a post-hypnotic suggestion. He said, if I wanted to, I could sketch the star map. But if I didn't want to, I didn't have to. So about 2 weeks later, I sketched it.
8: Their account has been scrutinized.
13: Under the influence of hypnosis, especially if you're highly hypnotizable, you are even more susceptible to contamination and distortion.
8: By scientists, skeptics, theorists, and believers.
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8: What happened on that night journey in 1961? Were the Hills confused about what they saw, or did they have an encounter with beings not of this world? 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
17: Cell phones have been an integral part of connecting our modern world. But did you know a Black nuclear engineer pioneered the technology for them? Henry Thomas Sampson was born in 1934 in Jackson, Mississippi. He earned his bachelor's degree in chemical engineering from Purdue University in 1956, followed by his master's degree from UCLA in 1961 and his PhD shortly after. In 1971, Henry Sampson created the Gamma Electric Cell. It's a device which produced long-lasting power to satellites. Sampson's innovation caught the attention of the Motorola Company, which then placed his patented technology into their telephones. This eventually led to the very first telephone calls being made using cell phones. Henry Sampson passed on June 4th, 2015. His genius and Black excellence helped create the globally connected world we share today. This is Tammy Eswick for the Black Information Network.
18: 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I'm Mike Strautmanis, and my history lives here.
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19: Here's what's trending this hour. President Trump has canceled planned strikes on Iran and now says the signing of a peace agreement with Iran may be imminent. The former head of the Securities and Exchange Commission is being nominated by President Trump to become the next permanent director of national intelligence. Jay Clayton is currently the U.S. attorney for the Southern District of New York. And a baby teething toy sold on Amazon is under recall after reports of children choking on them. I'm Amber Payton, and that's what's trending.
15: Black Information Network, Eye on HBCUs, covering the latest news, sports, and events at our historically Black colleges and universities. 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
20: A major sports betting scandal has rocked HBCU basketball. Four former Alabama State University men's basketball players have permanently been banned by the NCAA after investigations found they accepted money to manipulate the outcome of a 2024 game against Southern Miss. According to the NCAA, the players split just $2,000 from known bettors in exchange for throwing the game. Two of the former players are also facing federal charges tied to the scheme. The case has sparked renewed concerns about sports betting impact on college athletes, particularly at HBCUs, where athletes may face financial pressures. Alabama State says it fully cooperated with the investigations and that the players involved are no longer part of the program. With the latest HBCU news, I'm Morgan Wood on the Black Information Network. 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
24: Well, Chris Brown has scored a legal win ahead of his upcoming $90 million civil trial, successfully blocking any mention of his 2009 assault of Rihanna from being used in court. The case stems from a lawsuit filed by his former housekeeper who claims her sister was seriously injured in an alleged dog attack at Brown's home. Brown has denied wrongdoing, and his legal team argued that bringing up the past incident would be irrelevant and unfairly prejudice the case. The ruling means the trial will move forward, focus strictly on the dog bite claims without reference to his past legal history. And in more entertainment news, Big Tigger's radio co-host Francesca Amaker is speaking out, strongly denying claims that she had an affair with the Atlanta radio host. We previously reported the allegations were first made by Tigger's wife, Alicia Brown, who posted and later deleted images showing injuries while accusing her husband of abuse and infidelity. In a statement shared on social media, Amaker called the claims completely false, saying she has never been involved with a married man and stands by her integrity. The situation remains unfolding, with Big Tigger still not publicly addressing the accusations. Get BIN News now on demand 24/7 on the iHeartRadio app.
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25: We explain what's on the ballot, school boards, judges, sheriffs, city budgets, and why it matters more than most people know.
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27: We begin with an update on a story we brought you earlier. In Illinois, the Federal Bureau of Investigation is now joining an ongoing investigation. The agency joined forces with local law enforcement after a cross was spotted burning in broad daylight in Grant Park in downtown Chicago. Witnesses say they were stunned.
29: This was something I've only heard about in school and seen in black and white videos.
27: The incident happened recently at the park where Barack Obama famously gave his acceptance speech upon being elected the nation's first black president. No arrests have been made. 27% of the city's residents identify as black or African American, according to Data USA.
28: Senator Raphael Warnock and House Speaker Mike Johnson have met privately to discuss their differing views on faith and public policy.
20: The black senator from Georgia questioned Johnson's Christian beliefs after the passage of a bill cutting $1 trillion from programs like Medicaid. The two had a 30-minute conversation where they agreed to disagree but emphasized the importance of authentic dialogue across differences. Both described the meeting as respectful and fruitful, with plans to keep in touch. Raphael Warnock highlighted the importance of centering the poor in his preaching and expressed hope for more authentic conversations in the future. I'm Morgan Wood on the Black Information Network.
28: In Atlanta, Georgia, its black mayor is updating the city on its readiness plan.
0: So you might as well consider this event live and underway right now, long before the match even starts on Monday.
28: Andre Dickens there. He says a plan is in place and he is executing that plan. This is ahead of the influx of people expected to attend the FIFA World Cup match.
0: Readiness is built through years of preparation, and we have done that.
28: Part of the city's readiness plan includes safety measures. Atlanta Police Department Chief Darren Sheerbaum says all 1,800 sworn officers and 500 civilian members will be involved in operations.
2: In San Francisco, California, the NAACP will honor Reverend Dr. Amos Brown with the 2026 Spingard Medal in July. The medal is for his lifelong dedication to advancing equality, justice, and opportunity for Black Americans. Reverend Brown, a Black prominent figure in the civil rights movement, has a history of activism dating back to the 1950s and has been a central figure in the NAACP for decades. And finally, the NAACP will honor the Reverend Dr. Amos Brown with the 2026 Spingarn Medal. The two Mississippi museums in Jackson will host a Juneteenth celebration with free admission from June 19th through the 21st. The three-day event includes the Juneteenth Jubilee, featuring family-friendly activities, line dancing, workshops, games, crafts, and live music. I'm Mike Moore, along with Nicole Deal, on your home for 24/7 News, the Black Information Network.
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5: In Columbia, South Carolina, a grieving black family is still asking for justice after the death of 14-year-old Cyrus Carmack Belton.
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9: Los Angeles Mayor Karen Bass is likely to face former reality TV star Spencer Pratt, with many highlighting the disparity in qualifications between the two candidates.
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10: If you're counting on Social Security as part of your retirement plan, there's a new warning that could affect millions of Americans. The latest report from Social Security trustees says the program's retirement fund could run short of money by the end of 2032. That doesn't mean Social Security would disappear, but if Congress does nothing, benefits could be cut by about 22%. For the average retiree, that could mean roughly $500 less each month. More than 70 million Americans receive Social Security benefits. And for many Black seniors, those monthly checks make a significant portion of their retirement income. Experts say rising health care costs, inflation, and a longer life expectancy are putting traditional strain on the system. The good news, lawmakers still have time to act, but retirement advocates say this latest report is a reminder that the clock is ticking and many Americans are counting on Congress to find a solution before any cuts become a reality. With Money News at 24 and 54 minutes past each hour, I'm Mimi Brown on your home for Black News First, the Black Information Network.
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11: Home for 24/7 News, the Black Information Network. Attorneys for Carmelo Anthony have officially filed their appeal to his murder conviction. As a reminder, a jury that didn't have any Black people on it convicted the now 19-year-old black high school graduate and sentenced him to 35 years in prison. Some black social media creators are calling for a boycott of Asian stores following the not guilty verdict of Rick Chow. Now, one man's social media post is going viral where he dares black people to boycott. Some black people have responded by saying, "Bet." Mississippi State Representative Bo Brown, who was a black man, passed away Monday, according to the Hinds County Coroner. WJTV says Brown had served in the Mississippi House since 2020 and was a member of the Medicaid and Transportation Committees. Marcus Wallace spoke to WJTV about the late lawmaker.
4: He became a true friend, big brother, mentor, just a community person who really took a serious love for helping to groom young men into real men in the city, I would say.
11: The coroner says Brown died from natural causes. Bo Brown was 81 years old. The Mississippi Pickle Festival is headed back to Jackson this weekend. The Ag Center says they partnered with locals and restaurants to provide fun pickle-themed foods and drinks. WJTV spoke to one black-owned company that sells flavored pickles.
7: We're going with the pineapples this year, which we have the peach mango chamoy pineapple.
8: Okay, what is chamoy?
7: So chamoy is like a it's almost like the Hispanic hot sauce to sweet heat or something like that, but it's sweet and spicy at the same time. And so you put it in with there, mix it up, let it sit, and it's delicious. A lot of people sprinkle the chamoy and the tahini on any type of fruit, but mainly it's coming on the pineapples, the pickles, watermelon, whatever. It just spruces it up, give it a different flavor.
11: Mm-hmm. 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
12: New research is linking low blood pressure to a higher risk of Alzheimer's disease. A study in the American Heart Association Journal found low blood pressure was tied to about double the risk in the U.S. and nearly triple the risk in the UK. Researchers looked at health records from around 800,000 adults across both countries. Out of everything they studied, low blood pressure showed the strongest link, even more than high blood pressure, stroke history, or irregular heartbeat. The CDC reports the black community is already dealing with higher rates of blood pressure-related problems and less consistent access to long-term care. That makes it harder to catch changes early and stay ahead of the risk. And with Alzheimer's already affecting black families at higher rates, this adds another layer to a bigger conversation about prevention, early screening, and long-term brain health. That's your Healthy Minutes. I'm Morgan Wood on the Black Information Network, BINnews.com, your home for Black News First.